0: 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We're so happy to announce that we will be live streaming three specials every day, with the first being the Word of Wisdom, the second is the Message of Life, and the third is Revival Now. Now I'm going to be sharing some times with you, so please make a note of them and listen in to whichever timing suits you. If you miss the live stream, don't worry, because they will be repeated on air every 4 hours, so relax, because you can listen in to whatever timing suits you best. So we kick off with the Word of Wisdom live stream, which begins at 6:20 a.m. and that's Nigeria time. 6:20 a.m. also for Europe, certain countries in Europe, 9:20 a.m. for the UAE, 10:50 a.m. for India, 2:20 p.m. for Manila, and that's our listeners in the Philippines, 3:20 p.m. for Australia, 12:20 a.m. Eastern Standard Time for America, and 9:20 p.m. Pacific Time, America and Canada. 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
2: Today's promise is taken from the book of Acts of the Apostles, chapter 2, verses 42 to 45. And I read from the King James Version, and it says, "And they continued steadfastly in the apostles' doctrine and fellowship, and in breaking of bread, and in prayers." Verse 43 says, "And fear came upon every soul, and many wonders and signs were done by the apostles." Verse 44 says, "And all that believed were together and had all things common." Verse 45 says, "And sold their possessions and goods and parted them to all men as every man had need." Hallelujah! This is the word of the Lord God. Thanks be to God. Amen.

0: Today's promise is taken from Acts of the Apostles, chapter 2, verses 42 to 45. And they continued steadfastly in the apostles' doctrine and fellowship, and in breaking of bread and in prayers. And fear came upon every soul, and many wonders and signs were done by the apostles. And all that believed were together and had all things common, and sold their possessions and goods, and parted them to all men, as every man had need.
1: Hallelujah.
2: We thank God for the example that the early church set. We thank God that they persevered, they continued steadfastly in the teaching of our Lord and Savior Jesus Christ. And that is what the apostles' doctrine is. They never spoke of their own accord. They spoke as they witnessed, as they saw, and they continued to give that evidence of their faith to all. It was genuine. You know, the Great Commission, where Jesus told them to go, therefore, and make disciples of all nations, baptizing them in the name of the Father, and of the Son, and of the Holy Spirit, teaching them to observe everything that I have commanded you, and see, I am with you always, even to the end of age. Amen. That commission in Matthew 28, 18 to 20, is pretty much what all the apostles, the disciples, were busy about doing. And all those who continued steadfastly in that, they identified themselves as people of the way, as being one in Jesus Christ. And how did they do that? They continued in the breaking of bread. They reminded themselves of the price that was paid by our Lord and Savior Jesus Christ. They knew that His death, His resurrection, and the confirmation of His coming again was made evident to them. And more importantly, they committed themselves to prayers at all times. And that is what is the expectation of you and me and of the church today as we identify ourselves with Jesus Christ. Let us open our mouths and pray that we shall continue to steadfastly continue in the teachings of our Lord and Savior Jesus Christ in fellowship. The scripture says, do not forsake the gathering of believers together. There are people who continue to believe that I can worship in my own quiet place. I can continue to remain there and seek the Lord. Very true. For your spiritual self, it is very required. It is very much important. But it says two are better than one. Sometimes when you are weak, your brother, your sister in Christ can encourage you. They can lift you. You are surrounded by so great a cloud of witnesses that help you shed away every form of weight of sin that may be trying to hold you back. So we are going to make this prayer, Lord. I commit myself to continue in your teaching, Lord, in the apostles' teaching and fellowship of brethren, Lord, in the breaking of bread, and steadfastly continue in prayers, Lord. Heavenly Father, we give you thanks. Let's pray. Lord, we give you thanks. We give you praise. Lord, we thank you for the precedent, for the foundation that the early church, they set to Lord Heavenly Father. Our prayer, our desire, Lord, that even today, Lord Heavenly Father, believers will continue to press on, to understand, to open their hearts, to know, Lord Heavenly Father, that your teachings stand even today, Lord Heavenly Father. Lord, we shall not forsake the gathering of believers together, the assembling together, Lord Heavenly Father, Lord. For we know, Lord, that iron sharpens iron, Lord. Our prayer, our desire, Lord, is that we will gather together to praise you, to worship you, to call on you, Lord Heavenly Father, Lord. Lord, we will continue together, Lord, whenever we gather, even in our own households, O Lord Heavenly Father, in the breaking of bread, O Lord, reminding ourselves of the glorious price that you paid, O Lord Heavenly Father, and knowing, O Lord Heavenly Father, for certainty, Lord, the victory that is assured and given to us through the cross, O Lord Heavenly Father, and beyond that, Lord, how you have conquered death itself, Lord, and given us this hope of eternal life through your Son, Jesus Christ, Lord. Father, we thank you, Lord Heavenly Father, that you have given this open door to us, and we will be steadfastly and continue in prayer, O Lord Heavenly Father, Lord, bringing forth our intercessions, our supplications to you, Lord, with joy and thanksgiving, Lord Heavenly Father, knowing, O Lord Heavenly Father, that you are a prayer answerer, O Lord Heavenly Father, Lord, that you are a giver, Lord Heavenly Father, of life to all who seek you, Lord. This is our prayer, this is our desire, Lord, that as souls, Lord, continue to press on in the faith, O Lord, Heavenly Father, Lord, the fear, Lord, of going back to the vomit of sin shall be upon them, O Lord, Heavenly Father. This is our desire, Lord, Heavenly Father, that even people, Lord, outside the fellowship, O Lord, Heavenly Father, shall know and see, Lord, that there is a difference, there is a separation, Lord, that you have called us to be, O Lord, Heavenly Father, Lord. We pray, Lord, Heavenly Father, Lord, let this awesomeness, Lord, this godly fear be upon your people, O Lord, Heavenly Father, Lord, that they may continue to press on in the work that you have given to them, O Lord, Heavenly Father. And we pray, Lord, there will never be a shortage of believers, Lord, to go about your work, O Lord, Heavenly Father, Lord. We thank you for the promise that says, O Lord, many wonders and miraculous signs were done by the apostles. Our prayer, our desire, Lord, is that we, our children, your church, O Lord, Heavenly Father, shall continue to be, O Lord, Heavenly Father, Lord, a miraculous sign, Lord, in this place, Lord. There shall be wonders that shall come forth, O Lord, Heavenly Father, great testimonies of how great our God is, O Lord, Heavenly Father. Your word says, O Lord, Heavenly Father, these signs shall follow them who believe, O Lord. Lord, our prayer, our desire, Lord, is signs shall continue to accompany your church today, Lord, as they press on in the faith, Lord, as they continue faithfully in the work of the gospel, O Lord, Heavenly Father. Our prayer, O Lord, is miraculous signs shall continue to come forth, O Lord, that people who are out there, Lord, who are lost, Lord, who are blind, Lord, shall see this and be attracted to the light of the gospel, O Lord, Heavenly Father. Let your name be glorified in Jesus' mighty name. Amen. Verse 44 said, and all who believed were together and had everything in common. Hallelujah. They're going to make this prayer that those who believe shall always be together. There is unity. The Bible says that, oh, how good, how pleasant it is when brethren dwell together in unity. There the Lord commands his peace. There the Lord commands his blessing. It says the church had everything in common. They saw to the need of each other. That's what verse 45 says. And they sold their possessions and goods and distributed them to everyone as each one had need. There is a need even today. A need for people to know the truth of God's word. Not to stay on the surface, but to go to the depths of the riches that is there in Jesus Christ, to understand the love of the Father, His grace, His mercy, His loving kindness that goes on from generation to generation. There is a work that is needed for people to go to the depths to understand His love that He shed for us through His Son Jesus Christ. So great a love, so immense a love, so much the Lord wants to do for each and every one of us. But our prayer, our desire, shall not to be covetousness, shall not to covet the things that are there in this world, shall not be to set our attractions or affections on the things of this world, but that we should covet the sincere truth of the Word of God, the sincere meat of the Word of God, that as we do so, we shall continue to enjoy the blessings that the Lord says that through His divine power, He has given us all things that pertain to life, livelihood and godliness. And as we believe in this, we shall continue to remain one in the church, the one body that is in Christ, the one spirit, the one baptism that comes through Jesus Christ. As we remain one and together, we shall share everything in common. We shall know what the need of our brothers are, what the need of the brethren are. We shall be faithful to the commonwealth of the church. Today, as God has called us together, we should be there for our brothers. We should be our brother's keeper. Let us pray, Lord, as you have blessed us, we shall be a blessing to those around us. We shall not be hoarders who continue to just fill ourselves. But when we see our brothers in need, especially those of the household of faith, we shall not be silent, but we shall have a heart to cheerfully give. As we give unto the Lord, we shall give to one another. We shall share things in common and provide for those who are in need. Let's open our mouths and pray. Heavenly Father, we give you thanks, we give you praise. Lord, you have given us all things that pertain to livelihood and godliness through your divine power. There is no lack for anyone who is in Christ Jesus. Lord, on a daily basis, you load us with benefits. And Lord, this is our desire, Lord, that as you have given us, as you have poured out in abundance to us, Lord, Lord, we shall continue to bless those who are in need, Lord. Our hands shall not be closed, our eyes shall not be shut to those who are in need, Lord. But we shall willingly give, Lord, Heavenly Father. As we have received from you freely, Lord, we shall give the word, we shall give our resources. Lord, we shall even give ourselves, Lord, Heavenly Father, Lord, to the work of the kingdom, Lord. Lord, when we see those who are struggling, Lord, Lord, in the faith, Lord, we shall be those who will encourage them, Lord. As we were encouraged, as we have been supported, Lord, we shall continue to press on in this work, Lord Heavenly Father. We thank you, Lord Heavenly Father, that as we live, as the church lives, Lord, they shall continue in this fellowship, Lord. Every opportunity that is given, O Lord Heavenly Father, to us, we will continue, Lord, to do this good work, Lord. We thank you that the church today also, Lord, shall continue, Lord, to spread this word, Lord, to the ends of the earth, Lord, and give an opportunity to everyone to grow in the grace and knowledge of the Lord Jesus Christ, as the word came in 2 Peter 3:18, Lord. We thank you, Lord Heavenly Father, your word shall continue to profit all, O Lord, who open their hearts and their minds to receive you, Lord Heavenly Father, Lord. Even those who are struggling, Lord Heavenly Father, Lord, those who are weakened, O Lord Heavenly Father, our prayer, O Lord, is as they come together in fellowship with the believers, O Lord, as they come together in the truth, Lord Heavenly Father, the truth shall set them free, Lord, from every plan and purpose of the enemy, Lord Heavenly Father, Lord. Thank you, Lord, for the victory that we have in you, Lord, in your death, in your resurrection, in your coming again, Lord. This joyous confidence that we have, Lord, that we have overcome in the faith, O Lord Heavenly Father, through you, Lord. We give you thanks, O Lord. Our mouth shall never cease, Lord, lifting our prayers to you, Lord, knowing, Lord, that faithful are you, Lord, who have called us, Lord. You will perform the good work that you have started in our lives and in the lives of the church, Lord Heavenly Father. Till the time comes, Lord, where we see you face to face, Lord, let your name continue to be glorified. In Jesus' mighty name, amen and amen.
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There is something. 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
2: The word of wisdom today is taken from Proverbs chapter 27, verse 3. A stone is heavy and a sand weighty, but a fool's rod is heavier than them both. Anger rests in the bosom of a fool, and the rod of a fool is heavier than both the stone, which is really heavy, like the stone that was rolled over the tomb of our Lord and Savior Jesus Christ. The sand itself is ridiculously weighty. You cannot lift it. It's like a burden, to lift a burden. So be the anger of a fool, the wrath of a fool, is heavier than both of them. That's the word of wisdom for you today. Because anger rests in the bosom of a fool. It dwells in his bosom until he fulfills the purpose of his anger. It doesn't rest. His anger is very destructive. And once a fool is wrathful, he cannot change his mind. He will desire to fulfill that which he has purposed, which he has determined. That's exactly what happened with the sons of Jacob. When Shechem, the son of Hamor, defied their sister, Dinah, they treat the people and convince them that for them to release Dinah to them, that they have to be circumcised like Jacob and the family. And Hamor, Shechem, and the kindred agreed. And the Bible says, why they were sore. In that Genesis 34 verse 25, it says, and it came to pass on the third day when they were sore, that two of the sons of Jacob, Simeon and Levi, Dinah's brethren, took each man his sword and came upon the city boldly and slew all the males. Verse 26, and they slew Hamor and Shechem, his son, with the edge of the sword, and took Dinah out of Shechem's house and went out. Their wrath was full of fury. It made them not to reason, not to think about the consequence of the action. They went ahead and slew Hamor, Shechem his son, and eventually the people came after them. See what Jacob said concerning Simeon and Levi in Genesis 49, verse 5. It says, Simeon and Levi are brethren. Instruments of cruelty are in their habitations. Verse 6, O my soul, come now thou into their secret, unto the assembly, my honor, be not thou united. For in their anger they slew a man, and in their self-will they dig down a wall. Verse 7, cursed be their anger, for it was fierce, and their wrath, for it was cruel. I will divide them in Jacob and scatter them in Israel. Because their wrath was heavier than stone and the sand. In their wrath, they brought affliction to the house of Jacob. In their cruelty, they brought serious trouble to Jacob. That's why the scripture is warning us here. It says, be angry, but sin not. Let not the sun go down on your anger. They were angry, they were wrathful, they dwelt on their anger and executed the outcome of the meditation on their anger. That's why the scripture is telling us here, but a fool's wrath is heavier than both the weight of the stone and the sand. For anger rests in the bosom of fools. Don't allow anger to rest upon your bosom. Be angry, but sin not. Don't allow your anger to lead you to destruction. Don't allow Satan to exploit your anger in a way that you will eventually regret it. 1 Samuel chapter 22 from verse 17 says, concerning the anger of Saul and his orders for the priests to be slain. In that 1 Samuel 22 verse 17, it said, and the king said unto the footmen that stood about him, turn and slay the priests of the Lord, because their hand also is with David, and because they knew when he fled, and did not show it to me. But the servants of the king will not put forth their hand to fall upon the priests of the Lord. Verse 18, and the king said to Doeg, turn down and fall upon the priests. And Doeg, the Edomite, turned, and he fell upon the priests and slew on that day 85 persons that did wear a linen ephod. Verse 19, and Nob, the city of the priests, smote he with the edge of the sword, both men and women, children and sucklings, and oxen, and asses, and sheep, with the edge of the sword. Saul was foolish and decided to slay the priests of the Lord, because in his anger, he assumed that the priests knew when David fled from his hand, because he also wanted to kill David. Seize from anger. Cease from wrath, because it will destroy you. Wrath will lead you to commit murder. Anger, extreme anger, will lead you to do something against the word of God. Extreme anger will make you to take vengeance in your hands, like Absalom did against his brother Amnon, because Amnon has forced his sister Tamar and defied her. If you go to 2 Samuel, chapter 13, verse 28, it says, now Absalom hath commanded his servant, saying, mark ye now, when Amnon's heart is merry with wine, and when I say unto you, smite Amnon, then kill him. Fear not, have not I commanded you? Be courageous and be valiant. Verse 29, and the servants of Absalom did unto Amnon as Absalom had commanded. Then all the king's sons arose, and every man got him up upon his mule and fled. Extreme anger will make you not to think right, and it will lead you to destruction. That's exactly what happened to Haman. Despite that the king had promoted him, he was extremely angry because Mordecai had not bowed to him. He was seeking reverence and worship from Mordecai, and Mordecai was not ready to do that. And see what happened in Esther chapter 3, verse 5. He said, and when Haman saw that Mordecai bowed not, nor did him reverence, then was Haman full of wrath. Verse 6, I thought scorn to lay hands on Mordecai alone, for they had showed him the people of Mordecai. Wherefore Haman sought to destroy all the Jews that were throughout the whole kingdom of Ahasuerus, even the people of Mordecai. See what extreme anger will do to somebody. He was seeking for worship. He did not get it. He decided that he would destroy the entire Jewry, all the Jews, and Mordecai. Did he succeed in it? He did not. Eventually, the gallows he made for Mordecai, he was hung on that same gallows. Cease from extreme anger. Cease from being angry, because it will destroy you. The same thing happened to Herod, who had purpose, because he had decided to kill Jesus, the baby Jesus, when Jesus was born. I felt he was deceived. He decided to kill all the children below 2 years old at that time because of his anger. The scripture says in Matthew chapter 2, verse 16, says, then Herod, when he saw that he was mocked of the wise men, was exceeding wroth, and set forth and slew all the children that were in Bethlehem and all the coasts thereof, from 2 years old and under, according to the time which he had diligently inquired of the wise men. Verse 17, there was fulfilled that which was spoken by Jeremy the prophet, saying, verse 18, in Ramah was there a voice heard, lamentation and weeping, and great mourning, Rachel weeping for her children, and will not be comforted, because they are not. Because of his wrath, Herod slew all the children under 2 years old, because he was targeted to kill the young child, Jesus. A stone is heavy and a sand weighty, but a fool's wrath is heavier than them both. A fool's wrath is heavier, because anger rests in the bosom of fools until they fulfill and execute the purpose of their anger. They do not rest. They go to the extreme end to execute it. No wonder the scripture warned us in Ephesians chapter 4, verse 26. It said, be ye angry and sin not. Let not the sun go down upon your wrath. Verse 27. Neither give place to the devil. If you allow the devil to exploit your anger, you will execute the purpose of your anger, and it will destroy you eventually. So I encourage you, get wisdom, get understanding. Be angry, but do not sin. Have control over your anger. Reason well over your anger, and do not allow your anger to control you. Anger is a burden that can destroy you. And when you are in a position to allow the anointing of the Holy Spirit to take control of your thought and your meditation, that burden shall be lifted off your shoulders. And as you do this, be yielded to the power of the Spirit of God, you shall be blessed. In Jesus' name, amen.
3: The future of the nation is you. The revival we need is returning to the true God, raising teaching priests, restoring the truth.

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1: Okay. Now, let's do something. Let's do something. When we come to this part, there is nothing. There is nothing that he cannot do. We're going to say it in our hearts. Or you can shout it out loud. It's up to you. That thing which you think is impossible. What is it? Lack? Sickness? Relationship? Whatever it is, he's able to do it. Hallelujah! We sing one more time. And when we come to this part, there is nothing he cannot do. I'm going to shout it out. It's up to you. It's to you according to your faith. And my faith says, my God can do everything that is concerning me. Hallelujah! All right, here we go. From the top, creator of the universe.

Hey, did you know that God has given you all you need to live a great godly life? Yes, to live a great life in all godliness. The great need on every side is spiritual revival, and God is giving it. The Lord God is rending the heavens and coming down among his people. It's all open. You can hear it all

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This is the time we must walk by the Holy Spirit. The time for the revival of our soul is now. So, where are you?

0: prayer, Father, that you alone will be glorified today, Heavenly Father. Lord, you are glorified in the heavens. You are glorified on the earth, Lord. And we pray you shall be glorified in this temple today, Lord. Every heart, every soul be open, Lord, today to say, bless the Lord, O my soul. And everything that is within me, bless his holy name, Lord. We pray, Father, our praise, our worship shall be wholehearted today, Father. Lord, we pray we shall not be distracted, Lord. We shall not be cumbered by the worries, by the cares of this world, Father God. But in this time, Father, we shall cast our cares onto you, Lord. We'll cast our burdens to you, Heavenly Father. Help us, Lord, to lay it all down and to trust in you, Lord. For we are blessed just by the virtue of trusting in you, Heavenly Father. Lord, we have come today, Lord, to give you all our praise, all our worship, and to give you thanksgiving, Lord, for keeping us safe and sound, Lord, for providing for us, Lord, for shielding us, for protecting us, Lord, for the opportunities, Father God. Lord, we come, Lord, with thanksgiving and praise in this time, Heavenly Father. And Lord, we pray, let our voices be lifted up only to you, Lord. May your name alone be glorified, Father. We ask this prayer in Jesus' name. Amen. Amen. Hallelujah. Let's open our Bibles to Romans chapter 16. Romans 16, verse 25. It says, now to him that is of power, establish you according to my gospel and the preaching of Jesus Christ, according to the revelation of the mystery, which was kept secret since the world began. Hallelujah. It says, now to him who has the power to establish you. Hallelujah. We thank God he has the power to establish us. In this land he can establish us. In your employment he can establish you. In your family he can establish you. In your future he can establish you. But the need of the moment is that he does it according to his gospel, according to his word. Hallelujah. So don't take the word that is coming today lightly. Hallelujah. It can be the word that established. We shall not play with the word that is coming today. We will fix our focus. We will open our ears. We will open our minds and say, Lord, I am ready to hear what you have for me, Lord, so that I'll be established in that situation. I'll be established in my business. I'll be established, Lord. We pray, Father, you have brought us in this land to do us good. You shall establish us, Lord, according to your word, Lord, according to your gospel, Lord, according to the preaching of Jesus Christ, Lord, according to the instructions that come today, Lord, according to the revelation that is going to come, Heavenly Father. Lord, we pray we shall not be distracted, Father God. We shall not lose our focus, Heavenly Father, but help us, Lord, to fix our eyes unto you, Lord, to open our ears unto the word that comes through, Heavenly Father. Lord, we pray we and our children, Lord, even the younger ones, Lord, shall be alert to hear, Father God, shall be alert to receive what is coming forth today, Lord. We shall not play with it, Lord. We shall not undervalue it. We shall not be casual with the word that comes forth, Heavenly Father. Lord, we pray, let your people be ready to receive it, Lord. Let them be hungry and thirsty in this time, Father God. Lord, we pray for every distraction that is trying to take us away from your word, Heavenly Father. Let us not pay heed to it, Lord. Let us not play into the hands of the enemy in this area, Lord, that he will be able to steal the word that is sowed today, Father God. But let us fix our focus on your word to receive it, Father. For it is the necessary thing that we need to be established in our lives, Father God. We praise you and we thank you, Lord, for all that you have done. We ask this prayer in Jesus' name. Amen. Verse 26 says, but now is made manifest and by the scriptures of the prophets according to the commandment of the everlasting God. Made known to all nations for the obedience of faith. Hallelujah. Not just the hearers, but the doers. It has been, the word comes to you so that you will walk in the obedience of the faith. You have faith? Very good. How will the world see your faith? Faith is shown by the steps that you take in faith, by the action that you make in faith, by the life that you live in faith. We'll pray, Lord, let us not be hearers only, but let us be doers of your word. If you have not been doing it, make a commitment to yourself and to God. Lord, give me the grace to walk. I desire to walk in your word. The Bible says he gives you the will and the grace to do that will also. So we'll pray, Lord, help us in this area of obedience. Let none of us be only a hearer, but let us accomplish by doing your word. Let us walk in the obedience of your word. Let's pray for ourselves. Let's pray for our children also. They shall be obedient children to the word of God. Let's pray. Father God, we bless your name. We glorify your name, Lord. We pray, Father, that we shall continue to be doers of your word, Lord. We shall walk in the obedience of faith, Heavenly Father. Lord, your word shall not only come for our ears to please them, Lord, but it shall come in our lives to change us, Heavenly Father, from the inside out, Lord. We pray we shall put into practice what we hear, what we receive, Lord, even if it's a word of correction, Heavenly Father. Help us to take it joyfully, Father God. Help us to take it in the right way, Father, and help us, Lord, to desire to change ourselves according to your word, to renew our minds, Father God, according to your word, Lord. We praise you and we thank you, Father. We ask this prayer in Jesus' name. Amen. And verse 27, let's all read through Jesus Christ forever. Amen. Hallelujah. Let us reconsider who have we come to give glory today. Let not the music take the glory. Let not the songs take the glory. Let not my clothes take the glory. Let not whatever is having take the glory. We have all come to give glory to God alone. Hallelujah. In all things, let his name be glorified. Let's open our mouths and pray. Father God, we praise you and we thank you, Lord. Our gathering, our worship, our singing, our preaching, Lord, is not to receive glory unto ourselves, Lord, but to give you all the glory, Father God. Lord, we pray, may you receive all the glory, Lord. May our gathering be pleasing in your sight, we pray. May your name alone shall be glorified in this time, Father. We ask this prayer in Jesus' name. We pray. Amen. Amen.
1: We continue our teaching from Acts of the Apostles chapter 2, verse 39. It says, for the promise is unto you and to your children and to all that are far off, even as many as the Lord our God shall call. His promise is to everyone who will accept what Jesus Christ did for them on the cross of Calvary. As the scripture tells us in that Acts chapter 3 verse 21, he said, whom the heaven must receive until the times of restitution of all things, which God has spoken by the mouth of all his holy prophets since the world began. So it's a promise God made since the world began. And it's to all of us. The promise was not only to the Jews. It was to all that would believe in the name of Jesus Christ. As Prophet Joel said in Joel chapter 2 from verse 28, it shall come to pass afterward that I pour out my spirit upon all flesh, and your sons and your daughters shall prophesy. Your old men shall dream dreams. Your young men shall see visions. Verse 29, and also upon the servants and upon the handmaids, in those days will I pour out my spirit. Verse 30, and I show wonders in the heavens and in the earth, blood and fire and pillars of smoke. The sun shall be turned into darkness and the moon into blood before the great and terrible day of the Lord come. Verse 32, and it shall come to pass that whosoever shall call on the name of the Lord shall be delivered. For in Mount Zion and in Jerusalem shall be deliverance, as the Lord has said, and the remnant whom the Lord shall call. So Peter was telling them here, listen, this promise that God gave was not only to the apostles alone. It's for all. It's not selective. It's for all who have believed, all that are ready to walk in the way of the Lord. He says it's for all. He said, including the men, the young men, the children, the old men, wherever at any point God has met you, this gift is for you. It's for all. Because it's for a purpose. He said, in Mount Zion, there shall be deliverance and holiness, and the people of God shall possess their possession. It's for your own good. It's an empowerment from above. So God is not selective here. And that's why, even the scripture tells us, he said, even those who are far off, which of course he was talking about the Gentiles. That's why the scripture tells us in Ephesians chapter 2, verse 13, say, but now in Christ Jesus, you who sometimes were far off are made nigh by the blood of Christ. So everybody who has accepted what Jesus Christ did for them on the cross of Calvary, through the blood of Jesus Christ, we have access. We are no more far off. We have not come to the commonwealth of Israel. We are no more strangers from the covenant of promise. We now have hope. And we now have God in this world. So remain in this that God has given to you, graciously given to every one of us. Don't walk away from it. Remain in it and enjoy what God has purposed for you and your children. Don't allow anything to take you away from these glorious blessings of the Lord. That's what Peter was telling them. It's not only for us, it's for all of you who believe. It's for every one of you who has purpose to walk in him. As he said, salvation is of the Jews. It started with them. But from there, it continued. As he said in that Acts chapter 3, verse 25, he said, ye are the children of the prophets and of the covenant which God made with our father, saying unto Abraham, and in thy seed shall all the kindreds of the earth be blessed. So we have now come into the covenant blessing of God. As long as you have purpose to come into this truth and remain in this truth, the Lord will make ways for you where there seems to be no way. He'll bring you out of that pit wherein there is no water. Because you have come into this faith that was revealed through Abraham, now to our Lord and Savior Jesus Christ, who is the key, who is the rock and the foundation of our faith. And that's why the scripture tells us in Galatians chapter 3 from verse 13, Christ has redeemed us from the curse of the law, being made a curse for us, for it is written, curse is everyone that hangeth on a tree. Verse 14, that the blessing of Abraham might come on the Gentiles through Jesus Christ, that we might receive the promise of the Spirit through faith. So we now have that promise. It's not only to the Jews, it's to all of us. And your duty is to come into this promise, remain in this promise, and continue in it. And that's what Peter was emphasizing there in that Acts chapter 2. He said, for the promise is unto you and to your children and to all that are far off, even as many as the Lord our God shall call. God has called you out of darkness into his marvelous light. And you must remain in this call. Don't allow anything to take you away. And that's my desire and that's my prayer for every one of you. That you will not take your faith for granted, but rather continue to grow in your faith. So Paul, making his prayers in 1 Thessalonians chapter 2, verse 12, he said that you will walk worthy of God who had called you unto his kingdom and glory. That is my prayer for you, that you walk worthy unto his kingdom and glory. If you also go to 2 Thessalonians chapter 2, verse 13, say, but we are bound to give thanks always to God for you, brethren, beloved of the Lord, because God has from the beginning chosen you to salvation. The first one I read was 1 Thessalonians chapter 2, verse 12. It says that you will walk worthy of God who has called you unto his kingdom and glory. Now I'm reading 2 Thessalonians chapter 2, verse 13. It says, but we are bound to give thanks always to God for you, brethren, beloved of the Lord, because God has from the beginning chosen you to salvation through sanctification of the Spirit and belief of the truth. So God has chosen you. And he wants you to believe the truth and remain in the truth. Because that's how you remain in sanctification. Verse 14, he said, whereunto he called you by our gospel to the obtaining of the glory of our Lord Jesus Christ. There's a glory that's about to be revealed in you. So remain in this truth. Don't allow anything to take you away from this truth. He continued in verse 15. Say, therefore, brethren, stand fast and hold the tradition which you have been taught, whether by word or epistle. Verse 16. Now, Lord Jesus Christ himself and God, even our Father, which have loved us, are giving us everlasting consolation and good hope through grace. Comfort your hearts establish you in every good word and work. Let God establish you in every good word and work. For you have been created in Christ Jesus to do good works. So don't allow anything to take you away from doing good works, from doing the truth. For God has saved us and called us with a holy calling, not according to our works, but according to his own purpose and grace. There's a purpose why God had called you, which was given us in Christ Jesus before the world began. So God knew you and called you. 2 Timothy chapter 1 verse 10 says, but it's now made manifest by the appearing of our Savior Jesus Christ, who had abolished death and brought life and immortality to light through the gospel. So remain in this truth. Don't allow anything to take you away from this truth, because that's how you will enjoy yourself in serving the Lord. For whom he did predestinate, them he also called. And whom he called, then he also justified. And whom he justified, then he also glorified. There's a glory that's about to be revealed in you as you remain walking in this truth. So that's what Peter was emphasizing to them in that message. And even as they acknowledged that they needed to repent, Peter encouraged them by telling them, say, for the promise is unto you and to your children and to all that are far off, even as many as the Lord our God shall call. That's Acts chapter 2, verse 40. He said, and with many other words did he testify and exhort, saying, save yourselves from this untoward generation. Flee from the wrath to come. Present your bodies a living sacrifice, holy, acceptable unto the Lord. Be not conformed to this world, but be ye transformed by the renewing of your mind, so that you come to that point where you prove what is that good and acceptable and perfect will of God. And as you remain in the center of the will of God, you see yourself making desire progress to the glory of God. Acts of the Apostles chapter 2 from verse 41. Say, they that gladly received his word were baptized, and the same day there were added unto them about 3,000 souls. So we are supposed to gladly receive his word. Whether the word comes as rebuke or correction or instruction in righteousness, we are supposed to gladly receive it. These men were mocking at the apostles initially that they were drunk with wine. And Peter began to open their eyes of understanding by preaching the truth. Because when people hear the truth, it will do something to them. When they hear the truth, it will bring conviction to them. As long as the person's conscience is not seared with iron, the person will have conviction to do something towards that. And that's what happened to these people. They had that conviction. They repented. He said, then they that gladly received the word. These were people who were opposing the gospel before. But when they gladly received it, they received it with joy, because the word of God brings joy. The testimony of God brings joy. Have we not been rejoicing? It's the word of God that brings the testimony of God. So he sent forth his word and he delivered them from their destruction and healed them. Say, then they that gladly received his word were baptized, and the same day they were added unto them about 3,000 souls. You know what? While Jesus was speaking to the people, he gave them a parable, which is very powerful, in Matthew chapter 13. Joy comes from realizing you have got something money cannot buy. Have salvation Where we say, come and buy without money. You have something money cannot buy. Joy, salvation. So Jesus, giving this parable in Matthew chapter 13 from verse 44, had this to say. Say again, the kingdom of heaven is like unto treasure hid in a field, the which when a man hath found, he hid it, and for joy thereof goeth and selleth all that he had, and buyeth that field. Let me tell you, what will he profit a man if he gains the whole world and loses his own soul? There's nothing you can compare with your soul. And when you have received this joy that comes to your soul, nothing should be more important than maintaining your soul, maintaining yourself in the fear of the Lord. Say, the kingdom of God is like someone who found a treasure hid in a field. So what is he trying to tell us? You should treasure your salvation. Don't allow anything to take you away from the faith you have received. Treasure your salvation. Because there is no better treasure than the salvation of your soul. That's why Jesus gave this parable. Again, the kingdom of heaven is like unto treasure hid in a field, in which when a man had found, he hid it, and for joy thereof goeth and sell it

treasure, hidden a field, which when a man had found, he had it and for joy that of good and selling all that he had and buy it that field because it's too precious for him. Your soul is more precious than anything you can have in this world. You continue in verse 45. Say again, the kingdom of heaven is like unto a merchant man seeking goodly pears. 46. Who, when he had found one pearl of great price, went and sold all that he had and bought it. 58. Jesus said, come and buy without money. Salvation is free. It's that pearl of great price we have. Cherish your salvation. Cherish your soul that has been saved. This son says, can take the whole world and give me who? Jesus. We have put our hands in the plow and we are not looking back. So let not the mundane things of this world take you away from this great pearl of great price that you have found. Say, then they that gladly receive his word were baptized, and the same day they were added unto them about 3,000 souls. And then when you have gladly received the word of God, the tendency is that you would desire to walk with the word of God. Philippians chapter 3, from verse 7 to 8. But what things were gained to me, those I counted loss for Christ. 8. Yeah, doubtless, and I count all things but loss for the excellency of the knowledge of Christ. Jesus, my Lord, for whom I have suffered the loss of all things, and do count them but dung, that I may win Christ. Listen, no matter what you have, keep pressing to win Christ. That's the ultimate. Keep pressing to win Christ. Keep pressing to remain in him, being found in him. And when you gladly receive the word of God, your responsibility is also to search and know whether what you are told is so. You don't just receive and you forget it. You all went to school. After they teach you history or chemistry or mathematics, you go back and you just put your books and keep it, let dust take charge of it. You go back. You try to study again. That's why the Bible says, study to show yourself approved, the workman. We need it not to be ashamed, rightly dividing the word of truth. You know what the Berean Christians did that they were called noble? In Acts chapter 17, verse 11, he said, they cite the scriptures. Don't know. These things that Paul is telling us, whether it's so. Say, these were more noble than those in Thessalonica, in that they received the word with all readiness of mind and cite the scriptures daily, whether those things were so. How many of you are searching scriptures daily or once in 1 week? On Sunday when we come to church, you open your Bible. After that, you close it. This is the book of life. The word of God is the book of life. So when you gladly receive the word of God, you should search daily to know whether what you are told is so. That's how you can grow in the faith. And that's how you'll be productive. You have been called so that through you others will be saved. The salvation stop with you. It didn't start with the apostles. This message was preached to people who were opposing them and mocking them and laughing at them, that they were drunk. But Peter stood with the rest of the apostles and began to preach to them. And the Bible said, they that gladly receive the word. I want to give you a challenge. This is a pertinent question you ask yourself. Since I've been born again, how many souls have I brought into the kingdom of God? Person to person. How many people have I ministered to? And they came and they established the faith. Because you give account of your time, of your talent, and your treasures. So they that gladly received his word were baptized, and the same day they were added unto them about 3,000 souls. Of course, Jesus said, go into all the world and preach the gospel, teaching them to observe all I have taught you. And behold, I'm with you, even to the end of the age, teaching them and baptizing them. Baptism is

0: not confirmation that you are born again. First of all, you repent, you are baptized. You accept Jesus Christ as Lord and Savior. You believe in what he did for you on the cross of Calvary. Accept that he, that you know, sin became sin for you, that you now became the righteousness of God in Christ Jesus. Then after that, you submit yourself to baptism. Baptism is important. It's a way to identify with the death on the cross of our Lord Jesus Christ. His burial and his resurrection. That's what he said. They that gladly received the word, they were baptized. And about 3,000 souls were added. How many souls have been added through you? Since you have been born again, how many souls? That's the challenge I'm going to give you. And that's what you should be challenging yourself. How many souls have come to the saving knowledge of the word of God through me? The scripture continues in Acts chapter 2, verse 42. You see, and they continued steadfast in the apostles' doctrine and fellowship and in breaking of bread and in prayers. Listen, this was the beginning of the church as it's constituted, the body of Christ. So it's showing us like what you can call the constitution of the church, what the church had to be doing. And that's exactly what he's showing us there. He said, and they continued steadfastly in the apostles' doctrine and fellowship and the breaking of bread and the prayers. For those of you who are young in the faith, I want you to get into this and know what your responsibility is in the church. And if you belong to any church and if they are not leading you through this, they are not fulfilling their responsibility. Every living church has to fulfill this responsibility to its members. John chapter 8, verse 31 to 32. He said, then said Jesus to those Jews which believed on him, if you continue in my word, then are ye my disciples indeed. You need to continue in the word of God. Not that you heard it today and that's the end. No, no, no, no. You need to continue steadfastly. If you continue in my word, then are ye my disciples indeed. What we follow, he said, and you shall know the truth, and the truth shall make you free. Because the level you are, there are many things you don't know yet. There are many things you don't know yet. It's only in continuation in the word of God that you know more things that will bring you to the place of liberty. Because Jesus came to give us liberty, to set us free from sin, self, and Satan. And if you don't know this truth, you never walk in liberty. You may be in church, but you are not free. Like many people are. They're in church, they say they believe in Jesus Christ, but they have not continued in the word. And the Bible tells us exactly what these apostles did. See, and they continued steadfastly in the apostles' doctrine. They continued. They put their hands in the plow. They never looked back again. There's nothing behind there. Don't go back to the world. There's nothing in the world. There's no better thing there. It's bondage. People that are in the world are in one form of bondage or the other. But if you continue in the word of God, you see yourself walking in freedom of the spirit. He said, and they continue steadfastly in the apostles' doctrine and fellowship and breaking of bread. God wants you to come to that level where you continue steadfastly walking in obedience. He wants you to come to that point. And that's why the scripture tells us in 2 Timothy chapter 2 from verse 14. So of these things, put them in remembrance, charging them before the Lord, that they strive not about words to no profit, but to the subverting of the hearers. Say, study to show yourself approved unto God, the workman. We need not to be ashamed. Rightly dividing the word of truth. But shun profane and vain babblings, for they will increase unto more ungodliness, and their war will eat as doth as canker, of whom is Seminos and Philinos. Say, shun such things. Continue steadfastly in the faith. And let me tell you, when you continue steadfastly in the apostles' doctrine, in the word of God, you will not avoid the fellowship of brethren, which is the manner of some. Because you desire, you want to know more. You want to learn more. If it's in time of discipleship, you want to come to learn. Nobody will remind you. You would be the person that will be reminding. their disciple, like, oh, I want to learn, I'm missing something. In time of prayers, you'll be the person who desires. Oh, when is the time for prayers? You desire to come to pray. You will not be reminded. That's how to continue steadfastly in doctrine, in the apostles' doctrine. And you know what will happen? When you continue steadfastly that way, 1 Corinthians chapter 15, verse 58, tells us what will happen. He said, therefore, my beloved brethren, be steadfast. Next thing that will happen will be what? Unmovable. You become unmovable. Always abounding in the work of the law. For as much as you know that your labor is not in vain in the Lord. You can't labor in the word of God without profiting. You labor in the word of God, you labor in the work of the Lord. And certainly you will profit. So he said, and they continue steadfastly in the apostles' doctrine and fellowship. What is the apostles' doctrine? If you go to 1 Timothy chapter 4, 15 to 16, what it tells us there, and the scripture tells us, if you continue in that apostles' doctrine, you come to that level. It says, meditate upon these things, give thyself wholly to them, that thy profit may appear to all. You think that God has called you for nothing? He hasn't called you for nothing. He has called you to profit, spiritually, financially, and otherwise. But that's in him. That's why he said, above all things, you shall prosper and be good at. If you don't see so prosper it. God has called you to profit. But you need to meditate upon these things, upon the word of God. Give thyself wholly to them, not partially, wholly to them, that thy profit may appear to all. So that people will see and know truly, you are blessed. That people will know that there's a difference, that you are blessed. You're in a place that is blessed. And your pastor is blessed. Because it flows from up to down. That's exactly what he's telling us here. Verse 16. Say, take heed unto thyself and unto the doctrine. Continue in them. Continue in the teaching you are hearing. Purpose to walk in them. Say, take it unto thyself and unto the doctrine. Continue in them. For in doing this, thou shalt both save thyself and them that hear thee. It's for the purpose that you continue to remain in the place of liberty. And that through you, many others will be saved. Paul was writing to Timothy, saying, and the things that thou hast heard of me among many witnesses. He said, commit thou to faithful men who shall be able to teach others also. What I'm quoting is 2 Timothy chapter 2, verse 2. That's the level God wants you to come into and operate. So that as you continue in the doctrine, you'll also come to the level where you'll be a teacher. You teach others. You bring others to come to the seven knowledge of the word of God and make them to continue. And they continued steadfastly in the apostles' doctrine and fellowship. Of course, you have already heard, you should not avoid the fellowship of brethren, which is the manner of some fellowship for everything that will help your growth. If it's the time of prayers, prayers. The time of discipleship, be there. The time of teaching, be there. Don't look for excuses not to be there. Make yourself available. It's for your own good. So that you profit. And your profit will appear to all others. So continue in the apostles' doctrine and fellowship. So that first epistle of John chapter 1, verse 3, tells us this. Say, that which we have seen and heard, declare we unto you. We are living witnesses of his goodness. Are you hearing what I'm saying? I'm a living witness of his goodness. Say, that which we have seen and heard, declare we unto you. That you also may have fellowship with us. And truly our fellowship is with the Father and with his Son, Jesus Christ. Why did he not mention Holy Spirit there? You know why? Because the Holy Spirit is with you already. Because it's the Holy Spirit that brought you to the place where you can have fellowship. First, you accepted Jesus Christ as your Lord and Savior. And the Spirit of God came and dwelt inside of you. Now our fellowship is with the Father and with the Son, who is sitting on the right hand side of God Almighty. So that's what he's telling them there. He said, and they continue steadfastly. They that gladly receive his word, they continue steadfastly in the apostles' doctrine and fellowship and in breaking of bread. That's communion. Let me tell you, don't take for granted the communion we do. It's very important. The communion we do is very important. Jesus told us we should do this always in remembrance of him. And Paul puts it this way in that 1 Corinthians chapter 10, verse 16. The cup of blessing which we bless, is it not the communion of the blood of Christ? Is the communion of the blood of Christ. The bread which we break, is it not the communion of the body of Christ? So don't take communion for granted. Whenever we are doing communion, take it seriously. Because there is power in the blood of Christ. There's power in reminding Satan that the Son of Man, our Lord and Savior Jesus Christ, was made manifest to destroy his works. That he took the form of a man and shed his blood for the remission of our sins. So that we may be delivered from the fear of death. So don't take communion for granted. Said, and they that gladly receive his word, they continue steadfastly in the apostles' doctrine and fellowship, and in breaking of bread, and in prayers. And in prayers. That's why Jesus said, my house shall be called the house of prayers for all nations. A church that is not praying is socializing and playing. But these people were also socializing on another level, on a spiritual level. They were together. As we continue to discover, they were together, enjoying themselves in the presence of God. Say, they that gladly receive his word, continue steadfastly in the apostles' doctrine and fellowship, and in breaking of bread and in prayers. These are the responsibilities your church must make you to go through and to enjoy. And it's your responsibility to partake of it. It's not enough to do Sunday mercy. It's good to make yourself available regularly. So they continued in prayers. You remember when the apostles were waiting for Jesus, what they did? They were in one accord praying in Acts chapter 1 verse 14. They were all together in one accord praying. And whenever the brethren gathered together in unity to pray, things happened. See, they were in one accord praying. And if you go to Acts chapter 4 from verse 31, he said, and when they had prayed, the place was shaken where they were assembled together. And they were all filled with the Holy Ghost. And they speak the word of God with boldness. Prayer gives you boldness. It gives you boldness. There's boldness in the power of the Spirit. For God has not given us the spirit of fear, but power, love, and sound mind. In the place of prayers, you receive boldness. So they continued. So and when they had prayed, the place was shaken where they were assembled together. And they were all filled with the Holy Ghost. And they spake the word of God with boldness. Verse 32. And the multitude of them that believed were of one heart and of one soul. Neither said any of them that aught of the things which he possessed was his own. But they had all things common. Verse 33. And with great power gave the apostles witness of the resurrection of the Lord Jesus. And great grace was upon them all. When you pray, they will be shaken. When you pray, things happen. And that's the command Jesus gave to us. And that's what these people continued. They continued in what I call in prayers. And look at what happened when they continued. In that's verse 43. He said, and fear came upon every soul. This fear, you can see it in two ways. Reverence, because they began to see God move. What they could not do before, they saw God move. It's in the place of prayers. They began to see God move in their situation. They began to see God move in the situation of these people they were ministering. So things that needed to be shaken were shaken away. Things that needed to remain remained. Because they were in the place of prayers. Some fear came upon every soul. And many wonders and signs were done by the apostles. It's in the place of prayers that signs and wonders are done. We don't follow signs and wonders. We are signs and wonders. I and the children that God has given to me are signs and wonders. It's very important that people should begin to wonder, how come you could do this? How come you could achieve this? How come? I'm a sign, I'm a wonder. Eyes have not seen, ears have not heard what God has prepared for those who love him. But he has revealed them to us by his Spirit, and the Spirit of God searches all things. Yeah, the deep things of God. What God is about to do with you all is just a beginning, I'm telling you. He who has begun this good work in you, he'll perfect it, and you take his glory, his honor, and his adoration. Saying all that believe we are together and have all things common. Not communism. Did you hear what I said? It's not communism. Because communism, they don't believe in God. That's their principle. They said they have all things in common. The Bible says he who does not work should not eat also. Don't say, oh, because you are in the church, so people should take care of you. The Bible says if you are not going to work, you are not going to eat. But does it mean we will not show kindness to one another? No. The Bible encourages us that we should do good to all men, especially those in the household of faith. That's why if you're in this church, we discover you need help, that we have to support you one way or the other. We don't look back. We do it and do it secretly until you come up to the level. You'll also begin to support the work to advance. Saying all that believe were together and had all things common. Verse 45, and sold their possessions and goods and parted them to all men as every man had need. That was the foundation of the church. That was the beginning of the church. Do good to all men, especially those in the household of faith. And not only that, because we need to know what we need to do when we have it. We don't pretend that we don't have it and we don't help one another. We need to help. And that's what he encourages us in 1 Timothy chapter 6 from verse 17. He said, chide them that are rich in this world, that they be not high-minded, nor trust in uncertain riches, but in the living God, who giveth us richly all things to enjoy. Whatever God has given to you is for you to enjoy. You should enjoy the blessing of God. It should not bring sorrow to you. And whenever you also invite us, you are blessed, we follow you to enjoy. Because when you rejoice with those who are rejoicing, one day it will come to you. Let me tell you, never ever, if you are a true child of God, never ever envy anybody. Rejoice whenever God has blessed somebody. Envy is a loss of the flesh. God will do it for you. Your own is coming. In Jesus' name. He continued in that verse 18. He said, that they do good, that they be rich in good works. Ready to distribute, willing to communicate. Ready to distribute. You don't need to be begged. Ready. He said, that they do good, that they be rich in good works and ready to distribute, willing to communicate. Verse 19, laying up in store for themselves a good foundation against the time to come, that they may lay hold on eternal life. That's the essence. When God has blessed us, we have been blessed so that we will become a blessing. James 2, 14 to 16. What does it profit, my brethren, though a man say he had faith, have no works, can faith save him? If a brother or sister be naked and destitute of daily food, and one of you say unto them, depart in peace, be ye warm and filled, notwithstanding, you give them not those things which are needful to the body. What do they profit?
1: Acts chapter 2 verse 46
0: said, and they continued daily with one accord in the temple and breaking bread from house to house, did eat their meat with gladness and singleness of heart. So, and they continued daily with one accord in the temple and breaking bread from house to house, did eat their meat with gladness and singleness of heart. They were focused. They were rejoicing together. They never came looking for one foot or the other. They were rejoicing. They were focused, looking unto Jesus, the author and the finisher of their faith, who for the joy that was set before him despised the shame. And the Bible said in that verse 47, praising God and having favor with all the people. And the Lord added to the church
2: daily I should be saved. Because the place where brethren dwell together in unity, God commands his blessings. He brings favor. Favor will continue to come to us. We have been favored by God and with God and man. In Jesus' name, amen and amen.
3: Hallelujah. Glory to God. What a word today. Men and brethren, beloved by the Lord, we have heard the word by the word of God. Let us give thanks to the Lord God for his word today. Let us thank him for the promise of the Spirit and outpouring of his Spirit upon all flesh. This promise is to us, to our children, and to all who are afar off, as many as the Lord will call. Let us thank him for the gift of the Holy Spirit, which is for the work of the ministry. Let us pray. Father, in the name of Jesus, we thank you for your word and message of life today. We rejoice and are exceedingly glad at the promise of the Spirit, which is to us, to our children, and to all who are afar off, as many as you, Lord our God, will call. Thank you, Father, for choosing us for salvation through sanctification by the Spirit and belief in the truth of Jesus Christ, whom you, O Lord God, raised up from the dead and sent to bless us, in turning us and all who have heard and believed in him by the hearing of the word today from all our iniquities. Thank you, Abba Father, God of peace, that now in Christ Jesus, we who once were afar off and having no hope and without God in the world have been brought near by the blood of Christ. For he, Jesus, is our peace. And by him, we now have peace with you. And so, Abba Father, we have been made worthy partakers of this inheritance of the promise of the Spirit. Lord God Almighty, pour out your Spirit upon all flesh according to your promise. According to your word, pour out your Spirit upon your young men, upon old men, upon your men servants and maid servants. Make ways, Abba Father, for people to receive the Holy Spirit, for believers, ministers, leaders, servants of Jesus Christ to enjoy and use their gifts of the Holy Spirit to serve you, to bless the families of the earth, as was foretold, for the advancement of your kingdom. Take the praise, take the glory and honor from our lives, O Lord God. In Jesus' name we pray, amen. Men and brethren, beloved of the Lord, we heard what Jesus said in the Gospel of John chapter 8 verses 31 and 32. I read it once again. Then Jesus said to those Jews who believed in him, "If you abide in my word, you are my disciples indeed, and you shall know the truth, and the truth shall make you free." Hallelujah. So, as many of you as are called or are being called this day unto sanctification to the Lord, I tell you, do not take your call and calling for granted. Don't let anything take you away from the truth, from following Jesus Christ, from being his disciple, from continuing in the word of God. My prayer and desire for you is that you will choose to remain in the truth, that God will establish you in the truth for every good work. So pray with me that you will stand for Jesus, that you stand fast in the faith, stand in Christ, and be a blessing to others who have not yet known Jesus as Lord and Savior. In Jesus' name, let us pray. Heavenly Father, I thank you that we have received and believed in Jesus. May we have grace that we shall not walk away from this call and glorious blessing of the Lord. We pray, Lord, that we will continue in the word, that we will continue to remain and stand fast as disciples of Jesus, to continue in his word, to increase in the knowledge of the truth, so that being in the truth, we shall be kept free and in the liberty of the Spirit, that we may keep ourselves free from the entanglements of bondages and the corruption that is in the world through sin. You are faithful, O Lord God, who will establish and guard us from the evil one, that we be delivered from unreasonable and wicked men, for not all have faith. And we pray, O Lord, that we may have grace to continue steadfastly in the apostles' doctrines and fellowship, continuing daily with one accord in the temple, in the breaking of bread, in prayers, in Jesus' name, and to continue in fellowship with you, Abba Father, and your Son, Jesus Christ, as we have been instructed. Thank you, Abba Father. In Jesus' name we pray, amen. In the book of Acts chapter 2, verse 41, we read, "Then those who gladly received his word were baptized, and that day about 3,000 souls were added to them." Hallelujah. Glory to God. Can you see? Those who were amazed at the outpouring of the Spirit, those who mocked Peter and the rest of the disciples, were now pricked to the heart and gladly received Peter's words. Why? Simply, that Simon Peter, the reed, as Jesus saw of him, who had even denied Jesus three times at a point and removed his outer garment after Jesus' death, was now found standing as a witness, preaching Jesus and declaring the truth that now pricked these men's hearts. Truth that brings men to repentance and supplies joy of salvation. You see, your soul is more important than anything you ever have. Proverbs 23 verse 23 says, "Buy the truth and do not sell it. Also wisdom and instruction and understanding." So you're going to pray for yourself. Pray for your soul. Let's pray. Abba Father in heaven, thank you for the truth that we have received of you, Abba Father. We have bought it without money. Lord, we receive grace, O Lord God, to keep it as our birthright. Father, we receive wisdom and instruction not to sell it in the name of Jesus Christ. No circumstance of life, Abba Father, shall cause us, O Lord God, to depart from the truth in the name of Jesus Christ. Father, we declare this day, O Lord God, that we cherish our salvation, that we cherish our soul that has been saved. Father, Lord, we thank you for Jesus Christ, the pearl of great price. Thank you for the word of God, the pearl of great price. We have bought it. We have received it, Abba Father. We have received Jesus. Lord, we pray that we continue to increase in the knowledge of you, in the knowledge of Jesus, in the knowledge of the truth, so that our souls will continue to prosper and be in health. Father, this day, may everyone, ministers, believers, servants of Jesus, and everyone who at the hearing of the word today has decided to follow Jesus, may we all keep pressing on and pressing in to win Christ, walking worthy of the Lord and fully pleasing him. May we have grace to be found in Christ, not having our own righteousness, which is from the law, but that which is through faith in Christ, the righteousness which is from God by faith. That as your workmanship created in Christ Jesus for good works, our profiting will appear as we declare the truth of Jesus Christ and what he did for all mankind. May believers everywhere across nations find grace, honor, and nobility in laboring in the word and in the work of the ministry, work of the kingdom. In Jesus' name we pray, amen. Hallelujah. I love the truth in the word of God. The Bible says in Acts chapter 2 verse 40 that with many other words of truth, Peter testified and exhorted the people, and those who gladly received his words were baptized. And we see in verse 46, they continued daily with one accord in the temple. Verse 47 says, praising God and having favor with all the people, and the Lord added to the church daily those who are being saved. So let's pray. Pray with me for the salvation of souls. Let's ask the Lord for abiding souls. Let's pray for the growth of the vital church. Jesus is my church, of which Jesus said, I will build my church and the gates of hell shall not prevail. Let us pray. Father, in the name of Jesus, we pray for the salvation of the souls of men across the nations, across the world. Abba, Father, men, women, children, youths, those who have not yet known Jesus Christ as Lord and personal Savior. Father, we pray that as the word of God, the word of truth sounds out from this platform and from the mouth of living witnesses preaching the truth of the word, that listeners and hearers, Abba, Father, lost souls, perishing souls, will receive the word of truth with gladness of heart. Father, we pray repentance and forgiveness of sins. We pray that they return to you, O Lord God, put iniquity far away and be built up. Father, open men's ears and hearts, and by your Spirit, O Lord, direct their hearts into your love and into the patience of Christ. Let your fear, Abba Father, come upon every soul. Let the revival glory be revealed in all the earth with signs and wonders following. Father, we need a move of your power, and we ask it this day in Jesus' name. For eyes have not seen, nor ears heard, nor has it entered into the hearts of men the things which God has prepared for those who love him. We pray, Lord, let there be witnessed salvations in Jesus' name. Let there be a draft of abiding souls into your church, Lord Jesus. Yes, into churches across the nations that preach the truth of your word, that nothing will pluck away those who are being saved in truth in Jesus' name. Father, we plead the blood of Jesus. Let the blood of Jesus continue to speak in all the earth, across the nations, silencing principalities and powers and every high thing that tries to raise itself against the knowledge of Christ in opposition to the preaching of the truth. In Jesus' name we pray, amen and amen. Hallelujah.
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0: God bless you, everyone. Let's thank God for this time that He has given to us. Let's commit this time of prayer into His hands and ask for utterance. Let's pray. Gracious Heavenly Father, Lord, we want to thank you, Lord, for this time that you've given us, Lord. We want to thank you, Lord, for the grace that you continue to give us, Lord. Lord, we pray as we have gathered together in your name, Heavenly Father. Let us be focused, Lord. Let us be united in purpose, Lord, to stand in the gap, Lord. We are lifting up our prayers, our requests unto you, our supplications unto you, Heavenly Father, with thanksgiving, Lord. Lord, we pray you would grant each and every one of us utterance through your word, Father God. We shall remain within your word, Lord, asking and desiring things, Lord, that are according to your will, Father God. We shall not ask amiss, Heavenly Father. Lord, we pray, Father God, we shall receive instruction, direction, Lord, correction if required, Heavenly Father, in this time, Lord. And we shall receive it, Lord, and we shall apply it to our lives, Heavenly Father. Lord, we pray that your name shall be glorified in this time, in this fellowship, Lord. We ask this prayer in Jesus' name. Amen. Amen. Let's turn our Bibles to Genesis chapter 13. And we'll start reading from verse 14. Genesis 13, from verse 14, it says, "And the Lord said unto Abram, after that Lot was separated from him, lift up now thine eyes, and look from the place where thou art northward, and southward, and eastward, and westward." Hallelujah. So if you read, you can see also the way it is phrased, it gives you an idea. It says, after that Lot was separated from him, God said, lift up now thine eyes. As if, you know, God was waiting all this while for him to separate from Lot. And he said, now I will show you something. So there are many things that God is waiting for us to separate ourselves from, to part ourselves from. It might be the company that you're keeping. It might be the attitude that you're keeping. It might be the behavior. It might be the doctrine, the ideology that you're keeping, that God wants you to do away with those things that are not pleasing in His sight. And then He says, now I will show you northward, southward, eastward, westward. I will expand you. Now I will take you to the next level of glory. I will take you to the next phase of your life, to the next phase of blessings. So we'll open our mouths and we'll pray. If there are things that we need to separate ourselves from, you know, we shall not be shy to do it. We shall not be afraid to do it. We shall not be reluctant to do it. But we'll humble ourselves. We'll yield ourselves to the word of God. And we say, Lord, the things that please you, let me only keep and accept those things. Everything else, it needs to give way. I need to do away with it. Let's open our mouths and pray for every child of God, for every Christian. Let them know that they need to purge themselves and make themselves holy because God is holy. And then God will show you northward, eastward, southward, westward. He will take you. He will expand you. Let's open our mouths and pray. Even in this time that we are praying, we are fasting, let God reveal those things that He wants us to do away with. Let God show to us, this is the thing that is keeping us from moving forward, that is keeping us from going to the next level. Let's open our mouths and pray. Gracious Heavenly Father, Lord, we thank you, Lord, for all that you have done for us, Lord. We thank you, Lord, for all the blessings that you have already showered upon us, Lord. Lord, we pray for us, Lord, for in this time, Heavenly Father, Lord, the things that are holding back your blessings from our lives, Heavenly Father, the things that are holding us from going to the next level, Father God. Lord, we pray, Father God, we shall be able to cut ourselves off from those things, Lord. It shall be a decision that we shall not hesitate to take, Heavenly Father. Let it come easily, Lord. Let us do it with gladness, Heavenly Father, knowing, Lord, that it is for our own good, Lord. Lord, we pray, if there's any wrong company, Lord, if there's any wrong mentality, Lord, if there's any wrong behavior, Heavenly Father, that we need to do away with, Lord, that we need to separate ourselves from, Heavenly Father. Lord, we pray you reveal it to us in this time, Lord. Show us, Lord, the things that are not pleasing and not acceptable in your sight, Lord, so that we are able to separate ourselves from those things, Lord, so that you will be able to bless us, Lord, and take us to the next level of glory, Lord. You will be able to expand us in all directions, Heavenly Father. We praise you and we thank you, Lord, for your word, which is like a mirror, Lord, which shows us things that we need to fix, which shows us things that we need to correct, Heavenly Father. We pray, Lord, when we have seen it, Lord, we shall not hesitate to walk in obedience to your word, Father God. We bless your name, we glorify your name, Lord. We ask this prayer in Jesus' name. Amen. Amen. We are reading Genesis 13, verse 15. It says, "For all the land which thou seest, to thee will I give it, and to thy seed forever." Hallelujah. What a blessing. And it's not just a blessing for Abraham, but it was a blessing that went even beyond the time of Abraham. It says, "I will give it to you and also to your seed." And that's the blessing that only God can give. A blessing of generations. A blessing that will outlast you yourself. A blessing that will carry forward to your children. That's what the word of God says. I have riches, enduring and durable riches.
1: I have riches that will last. I have pleasures that will last forevermore. So let's open our mouths and pray that we shall continue to seek this blessing of the Lord, not the things of this world, not the perishable blessings, not the perishable name, not the perishable wealth, not the perishable houses, but I will see the blessing of the Lord that will even go across generations, from my generation to the next and to the next one after this. Let's open our mouths and pray for our children, for our generations to come. Lord, I want your name to be named not only upon me, but my children and their children and generations to come. Let's pray. Gracious Heavenly Father, Lord, we thank you, Lord, for your love, for your care, for your blessing, Lord. Lord, it is our desire, Lord, as you have shown us the way, Lord, as you have taught us in the way of truth, Heavenly Father. Lord, we pray, Father God, this blessing, Lord, this expansion, this enlargement, Heavenly Father, Lord, let it also pass down to our children, Lord, to our seed, Heavenly Father. Lord, we pray, Father God, we shall not be those who will consume the blessing and will vanish away, Lord, but let it be an inheritance for our children, Lord, your blessing, your enlargement, Heavenly Father, Lord, your benefits that we have received, Lord. Let us train up our children, Lord, so that they will know the benefit of following you, Lord, or worshipping you, of serving you, Lord. They will know the joy of loving you, Lord, of walking in obedience, Heavenly Father. Lord, we pray, Father God, for our families, for our generations to come, Father God. Lord, we pray that you shall continue to bless them, Lord, and they shall remain faithful till the end, Father God. We bless your name, we glorify your name, Lord. We ask this prayer in Jesus' name. Amen. Amen. Amen. Verse 16, Genesis 13, verse 16, it says, "And I will make thy seed as the dust of the earth, so that if a man can number the dust of the earth, then shall thy seed also be numbered." Hallelujah. So that is exponential growth of Abraham's seed that God was promising. And as we are praying and expecting for enlargement, we'll pray the enlargement. Don't only

0: Physical and physical blessings, Lord, but let it be spiritual growth in every area, Lord. Let it be the spiritual seed that it should multiply, Lord. Lord, we pray many souls shall abound to us, Lord, to our account, Heavenly Father. Lord, we pray we shall be used for the kingdom, Lord, for the advancement of the kingdom, for the expansion, Lord, for the renown of your name, Heavenly Father. We bless your name, we glorify your name, Lord. We pray, Lord, even our children, Lord, they shall also carry testimonies, Lord. They shall also be able to minister to many who are around them, Lord. As they go out, as they speak to their friends, Lord, that their lives also speak of your goodness, Heavenly Father. We praise you and we thank you, Lord, for all that you have done. We ask this prayer in Jesus' name. Amen. Amen. Verse 17 says, "Arise, walk through the land in the length of it and in the breadth of it, for I will give it unto thee." Hallelujah. So God has already told him what he's about to do for him. He's going to expand him northward, eastward, southward, westward. His seed is going to grow. But then he expects him to do something. He expects him to arise in faith and to now possess the land that God has given us. We'll pray. We have heard the word. We have heard the message. We are expectant of enlargement, but it doesn't stop there. You have to arise in faith and you now have to be working towards that. You have to be walking by faith. You have to be expectant and you have to possess. So we'll open our mouths and we'll pray. Each and every one of us shall be found walking that walk of faith, that walk of expectation with the Lord and saying, "Lord, you have blessed me. So now I will also continue to put my hand to the plow. I will also continue to do my work as unto you. I'll also continue to do my ministry as unto you. I'll also continue to press on unto perfection that you will enlarge me and you will bless the works of my hand." Let's pray. Gracious Heavenly Father, Lord, we thank you, Father, as you have promised enlargement to your people, Father God. Lord, we pray we shall not sit with our hands on our laps, Lord, but we shall arise and we shall be about your business, Lord. For we know, Lord, that you bless the work of our hands, Heavenly Father. The blessing comes from you when we put our hands to the plow, when we work, when we walk by faith, Lord. Lord, we pray, Lord, you help each and every one of us to continue to arise and walk by faith, Lord. Minister by faith, Lord. Do our business by faith, Heavenly Father. Do our employments by faith, Lord. Speak to people, Lord. Minister, preach by faith, Heavenly Father. Serve by faith, Lord. Lord, we pray, Father God, that as we do this, Lord, you shall continue to bless our works, Lord, exponentially beyond our imagination, Lord. We bless your name. We glorify your name, Lord, as we prepare ourselves for this expansion, Lord. We pray, Father God, even our children shall be tuned to this vision, Heavenly Father, that they shall continue to walk by faith, Lord. We praise you and we thank you, Lord, for all that you have done. We ask this prayer in Jesus' name. Amen. Amen. And lastly, let's look at verse 18. Genesis 13 verse 18, it says, "Then Abraham removed his tent and came and dwelt in the plain of Mamre, which is in Hebron, and built an altar unto the Lord." Hallelujah. So you see, Abraham is not just heard and now he's hasty with it. And now he's thinking, "Lord, when are you going to do this?" He comes back. He has believed God. And what he builds an altar. But what do you do on an altar? You sacrifice. You worship the Lord. So as God has revealed his word to us, we have received it, we have believed it, we will not be hasty. Through faith and patience, we will continue to offer our sacrifices, our service, our ministries, our life to the Lord. And in his time, he will make all things beautiful. In his own time, he will perfect his word. The vision will not tarry, but it will come to pass. Let's open our mouths and pray that each and every one of us, we shall not be hasty, we shall not be murmuring, but we will say, "Lord, I have received your word. I have believed it. And now I'll wait patiently and I will do what I'm supposed to do." Father God, we bless your name. We glorify your name, Lord. I thank you, Lord, for your word that you have revealed to us. It's a word of encouragement. It's a word of comfort, Lord. Lord, we pray we shall not be hasty. We shall not put our own timelines on it, Lord. But we will receive it. We will believe it, Lord. And we shall continue to labor in the vineyard. We shall continue to do our work, Lord, that we are supposed to do. We shall continue to carry out the responsibilities that are expected of us, Lord, that you have given to us, Heavenly Father. Lord, we pray, Father God, let it rather encourage us to go and work at a higher level, Lord, to be more zealous for your kingdom, Lord, to be more on fire for you, Heavenly Father. We bless your name. We glorify your name, Lord. We ask this prayer in Jesus' name. Amen. Amen.
1: God bless you, everyone. Let's turn our Bibles to Psalm 1. It says, "Blessed is the man who walks not in the counsel of the ungodly, nor stands in the paths of sinners, nor sits at the seat of the scornful." It says, blessed is a man who walks not. Your blessing starts with making right choices, for doing the right thing that is right before the eyes of Lord. Not right things worldly, but things that are right before God. That is when your blessing starts. It says, blessed is a man who walks not in the counsel of the ungodly. We'll pray for ourselves. We'll pray for our children. We will not walk anyhow. We will not walk in the counsel of the ungodly, but we will walk according to the counsel of God. Nor stand in the path of the sinner. We'll pray that we will separate ourselves from every sin, from every path of sin. We will remove our foot from the path of sin. It says, nor sits at the seat of the scornful. We'll pray, may none of us sit at the seat of the scornful, but we will rather be found sitting at the feet of Jesus. Remember, it starts with, blessed is the man. We need to start making right choices, good choices, so that we can be called blessed. Our children, our generations can be called blessed. So we'll pray for ourselves, and it's a progression. It says, who walks, who stands and sits. You know, before you know it, sin is progressive. Slowly by slowly, it will come and consume you and me if we don't make good choices, if we don't make godly choices. So we'll pray for ourselves. We'll pray for our children. We'll pray that we will walk in the counsel of the God. We will pray. We will stand in the righteousness of God. We will sit at the feet of Jesus. Let's open our mouth and pray. Father God, we thank you, we praise you, we magnify your name, Father God. Lord, we commit ourselves into your hands, Father God. Lord, your word says, blessed is the man who walks not in the counsel of the ungodly. Lord, we commit ourselves into your hands, Father God. Lord, we pray, Lord, you know our walking, you know our sitting down, Father God. Lord, we pray, Lord, in whatever we do, Lord, we shall make right choices, we shall make good choices, things that please you, Father God. Lord, we pray, Lord, we shall separate ourselves, Father God, from every ungodly counsel, Father God. Lord, we separate ourselves, Father God, from every worldly advice, Father God. Lord, we pray, Lord, we shall walk according to the counsel of God, Father God. Lord, we pray, Lord, we shall remove our foot from every sin, Father God. May none of us walk in the paths of sinner, Father God. Lord, we pray, Lord, we and our children shall not be found sitting at the seat of the scornful, Father God. But Lord, this is our prayer, this is our desire, to be found seated at the feet of Jesus, Father God, hearing from you, Lord, doing your will, Lord, listening your word, Father God, obeying your commandments, Father God. Lord, we desire to please you alone, Father God. So Lord, we pray for ourselves, we pray for our families, Lord, that we shall be called blessed children, blessed generation, Father God, as we desire to please you, Lord, as we do things that bring glory and honor to your name, Father God. Lord, we thank you, we praise you, we magnify your name, Lord. We ask this prayer in Jesus' mighty name. Amen. Verse 2 says, but his delight is in the law of the Lord, and in his law he meditates day and night. Hallelujah. It doesn't say that the righteous person, you know, just obeys the word of God. It says he delights, he takes pleasure, he loves the word of God, but his delight is in the law of the Lord, and in his law he meditates day and night. So we'll pray for ourselves, we'll pray for our children. Let this be our delight. Let us not delight in worldly things, in worldly desires. Let us not have those, but we'll pray. We will be desirous to grow in the word of God, knowing more about Jesus, knowing the word of God. We shall love his law, and in his law we shall meditate day and night. That's what Joshua said. May the book of the law never depart from our mouth, but we shall meditate on it day and night. And when we do that, when we observe to do everything according to it, it shall bring us good success. So we'll pray for ourselves. Let us meditate. Let us ponder. Let us think. Let us reflect on the word of God. When we hear the word of God, meditate on it. We shall meditate day and night. It is an ongoing process. So we'll pray for ourselves. Let our delight be in the law of the Lord. Let's open our mouth and pray. Father God, we thank you, we praise you, we magnify your name, Lord. Lord, we commit ourselves into your hands, Father God. Lord, we pray, Lord, our delight shall be in the law of the Lord, Father God. Lord, we shall joyfully do your commandments, Father God. We shall joyfully obey, Lord. We shall love to hear your word and do your commandments, Father God. Lord, we pray, Lord, your commandments are not grievous, Father God. So, Lord, we pray for ourselves.
2: We pray for our children, Father God, even if it is hard, Father God, we shall do it joyfully, Father God, out of our hearts, Father God. Lord, we pray, Lord, as we hear your word, Father God, let us learn to meditate on it, Father God. Let us learn to ponder on it, Lord. Let us learn to change our ways, inclined to your ways, Father God. Lord, we pray for ourselves, Father God. Let us be those who will meditate on your word day and night. May the book of the law never depart from our mouth, Father God. We shall meditate on it day and night, so that our ways can be made prosperous. And Lord, we pray, Lord, we commit our children into your hands, Father God. Lord, we pray, Lord, where as we walk, as we sit, as we lie, Father God, we pray, Lord, we will teach our children your precepts, your word, Father God. We shall meditate. May your word be spoken in our houses, in our families, Father God. May none of us depart, Father God. Let your words be in our mouth, Father God. Lord, we thank you. We praise you. We magnify your name, Lord. We ask this prayer in Jesus' mighty name. Amen. Verse 3 says, he shall be like a tree planted by the rivers of water that brings forth fruit in its season, whose leaf also shall not wither, and whatever he does, he shall prosper. Hallelujah. The righteous is like a tree planted by the rivers of water. We'll pray for ourselves. We shall be planted by the water, by the living water. It says it brings forth its fruit in its season. We thank God for that. The blessing of the Lord, it may not look instant, but it will surely come in God's time. It says it will bring forth its fruits in a season, because God makes everything beautiful in his time. So we'll wait. We will wait on that opportune time. We will wait on God's timing. And it says, whose leaves also shall not wither, and whatever he does, he shall prosper. That is the blessing of the Lord for the righteous. We'll pray for ourselves. The key word is, you need to remain planted in the word of God. You need to remain rooted in the word of God. We and our children need to be planted in the house of the Lord, not once, twice, but the rest of our lives. We need to commit ourselves to remain in the house of the Lord. We'll pray for ourselves. We'll pray for our children, that we and our household shall be planted in the house of the Lord. And when we do that, these blessings are for sure. When we are planted, of course we will bring forth fruits in its season. We shall be fruitful. It cannot be that you are in the house of the Lord, you are committed, and you are unfruitful. Those who abide, that's what Jesus says, if you abide in me, you know, you will be fruitful. So we'll pray for ourselves that we shall remain planted in the house of the Lord all the days of our lives. Let's open our mouth and pray. Father God, we thank you, we praise you, we magnify your name, Father God. Lord, we commit ourselves into your hands, Father God. Lord, we pray, Lord, we shall be like a tree, Lord, planted by the rivers of water, planted by the living water, Father God. Lord, we pray for our children, Lord. We shall be rooted in your word, Father God, daily, Lord. Lord, we pray for ourselves. We pray for our children. We will desire to remain in your presence all the days of your life, Father God. Lord, we pray, Father God, for only in your presence there is fullness of joy, Lord. And at your right hand there are pleasures forevermore. So, Lord, we pray, Father God, as we are planted, as we remain in your will, Father God, Lord, we shall bring forth fruit, Father God, in its season. Lord, we pray, Lord, may none of us be anxious, Father God, Lord, but we shall know to wait upon the Lord, Father God, for you make everything beautiful in your time, Father God. Lord, we pray, Lord, our leaves shall not wither, Father God, and whatever we do, Lord, we shall prosper, Father God. Lord, we commit our ways, our going in and our going out, our businesses, everything that concerneth us, Father God, we commit it into your hands, Father God. Lord, you take your glory, your honor, your adoration, Father God. Lord, we pray for ourselves, we pray for our children, Lord. We shall remain in the house of the Lord, Lord, seeking you all the days of our lives, Father God. We thank you, we praise you, we magnify your name, Lord. We ask this prayer in Jesus' mighty name. Amen. Verse 4 says, the ungodly are not so, but are like the chaff which the wind drives away. Therefore, the ungodly shall not stand in the judgment, nor sinners in the congregation of the righteous. For the Lord knows the way of the righteous, but the way of the ungodly shall perish. Hallelujah. God knows our ways. He knows there's nothing hidden from him. He knows the godly. He knows the ungodly. But it talks about the ungodly. The ungodly are not so, but they are like chaff. They have no substance. They have no worth because they are separated. They have separated themselves from God into sin. So it says the wind will drive them away. We'll pray for ourselves. We'll pray for our children. May us remain godly. Let us remain a child of God. Let us remain in obedience to the word of God. We'll also pray for those who have separated themselves from God. We'll pray. Let them repent. Let them desire to return to the Lord. Let them know that God so loved the world that he gave his only begotten son, that whosoever believes in him will not perish but have everlasting life. Because only the life in Jesus Christ has everlasting life. It says, but the way of the ungodly shall perish. It is only the righteous that have everlasting life. The ungodly will perish, and it is not the will of God for any to perish. So let us pray. Let us bring forth those people, souls who have separated from God. Let them come. Let them return. Let them accept Jesus Christ as the Lord and Savior. Let them not perish in their sin. Let's open our mouth and pray. Father God, we thank you, we praise you, we magnify your name, Lord. Lord, we pray for souls, Father God. Lord, we pray, Lord, those who have gone far away, Father God, from your word, from your will, Father God. Lord, let them know, Lord, that God so loved the world that he gave his only begotten son, that whosoever believes in him shall not perish but have everlasting life. Lord, we pray, Lord, let them have this understanding. Open their eyes of understanding, Lord. Give them a heart of flesh, Father God. Lord, we pray for souls, Father God. Let them come and accept Jesus Christ as the Lord and Savior, Father God. Let them believe in their heart, Father God. Let them confess with their mouths, Father God. Let them return. Let them repent, Father God. Lord, we pray, Lord, it is not your will for any to perish, Lord. Lord, let them know, Father God, in the way of the ungodly, there is an end, Father God. Lord, we pray, Father God, they shall not perish, Father God, but they shall come to everlasting life. That is only in accepting Jesus Christ as a Lord and Savior. Lord, we pray for ourselves, Father God. We shall all make it to heaven, Father God. Lord, we shall all see everlasting life, Father God. We are children and our households, Father God. Not a hoof shall be left behind from our households, Father God. Lord, we pray, Lord, we shall walk in righteousness all the days of our lives, Father God. Lord, we thank you, we praise you, we magnify your name, Lord. We ask this prayer in Jesus' mighty name. Amen, amen.
0: God bless you, everyone. We thank God for the prayers. Let's turn our Bibles to the book of Isaiah, chapter 43, verse 18. Isaiah 43 verse 18, it says, remember ye not the former things, neither consider the things of old. Hallelujah. So you see, the scripture is, it's very straightforward. It's very simple. It says, remember not the former things, neither consider the things of old. So you see, for people to progress forward, they have to stop looking backward. You know, it doesn't matter what your past circumstances have been. You know, you may have found yourself in a pit, but you have to have this hope, this confidence that God can do something new. You know, it starts with a clearance of your mind. You know, there are many people who do not enlarge themselves. You know, they hear the word, but it doesn't profit them because they don't run with it. You know, because they continue to hold on to the past. They continue to dwell in the past. You know, so we're going to pray that souls will be delivered from holding on to the past, because sometimes the past, you carry a lot of grief. You carry a lot of torment. You carry a lot of things that are not required, you know, and sometimes you have found yourselves in a wilderness situation. If you look at the scripture, when the people of Israel were in Egypt, they were in a place of bondage, but God did something new by taking them out of that place of bondage into the wilderness situation. That was something new. But, you know, when they come to the wilderness situation, they start murmuring and complaining and long to dwell in the past, you know, but God wanted to do something new for them, and he eventually did it by taking them to the promised land. You know, so this happens because, you know, Jeremiah 29:11 says, the thoughts that I have for you, says the Lord, it is to give you peace. They are not of evil, but it is to give you a hope and a future, to give you an expected end. So that expected end comes only when you learn to let go of the past and trust the Lord with your present and with your future. So, you know, we're going to pray for ourselves. We're going to pray for our children and for each and every one of us, that as the word of God has come to us, if there is anyone who's holding on to the past, you know, the Lord will deliver that person, and they will learn to trust the Lord with their present. They will learn to trust the Lord with their future. The promotion will find its way. You know, the enlargement will come its way. But what is important is to believe that the Lord will do it. So let's open our mouths and pray. Heavenly Father, we give you thanks. We give you praise, Lord. Lord, we thank you, Lord, that you are a faithful God, Lord. Lord, you never turn back from your word, Lord. The words that you continue to speak to us, Lord, they are spirit and they are life, Lord. And it continues to challenge us, Lord, to move forward, Lord. We thank you, Lord, for ourselves, Lord. Lord, you have given us everything that pertains to livelihood and godliness, Lord. There is no lack that we see, O Lord, Heavenly Father, Lord. Lord, we pray, Lord, for ourselves, for our children, and for each and every one of us, Lord, for souls in general, Lord, that they will stop
3: pondering and dwelling in the past, Lord, the struggles, the challenges that they have faced, O Lord Heavenly Father, and they will look on to you, the author and finisher of their faith, O Lord Heavenly Father. Lord, they will stop looking at the storm around them, O Lord, the mountains that are around them, Lord, but they will walk in faith, O Lord Heavenly Father, for you have called us to walk by faith and not by sight, O Lord Heavenly Father, Lord. We pray, Lord, open our eyes, Lord, to see that enlargement even before it comes, O Lord, to know, Lord, that you who have said it, O Lord Heavenly Father, will continue to do us good, O Lord Heavenly Father. Our prayer, our desire, Lord Heavenly Father, is, Lord, we will not turn back, O Lord Heavenly Father. We have put our hands to the plow. There is no turning back, O Lord Heavenly Father, Lord. Lord, as we march on forward, Lord, to that holy calling, Lord, as we continue to press on towards perfection in you, Lord, we believe, Lord, that you will continue to meet us at a point of need according to your riches and glory in Christ Jesus, Lord. We give you thanks. We give you praise in Jesus' mighty name. Amen. Verse 19 says, we're reading from Isaiah 43, verse 19. It says, behold, I will do a new thing. Now it shall spring forth. Shall you not know it? I will even make a way in the wilderness and rivers in the desert. Hallelujah. You see, it starts with a definite exclamation. Behold. You know, so it's something that the Lord is telling, pay heed, pay attention. I'm going to do something new. You know, maybe your eyes have not seen it in the past. You know, if I've delivered you in the past, I'm going to still do something new for you. You know, if I've healed you in the past, there's something, I'm going to do something greater for you. You know, stop dwelling on the former things, because now what's going to happen is going to be something that's completely new. And it says that now it shall spring forth. You know, a spring forth, you know, we all know how a fountain works. It just bursts forth. You know, there's no holding back. And that's what the Lord is going to do. This new thing is going to burst forth. But for us to see it, we have to be aligned to the word of God. We have to be aligned walking in the faith, believing in our heart that God who has promised it, he will do it. And you know, it continues to say, shall you not know it? I will even make a way in the wilderness and rivers in the desert. So, you know, it's very important, you know, for us to know it, because God is in the process of doing it. But there are people who are still, you know, they are expecting an enlargement, but according to what they want to see, according to their own will, you know, it's not according to God's will. And the same example we saw of the Israelites, you know, they were crying to the Lord in Egypt, you know, for deliverance. And God brought them out of Egypt from that place of bondage, but they failed to see that. They continued to hold on to the past, you know, so they couldn't fathom that God was doing something new for them. He was taking them to a promised land. He's already delivered them. You know, so many people stop their progress, stop their enlargement because they're still holding on to the past. So we're going to pray, when the Lord does something new for us, our eyes, our hearts shall behold it. We shall definitely know it. Our children shall know it. Souls shall know it, that the Lord is doing something marvelous for us. Let's open our mouths and pray. Heavenly Father, we give you thanks. We give you praise, Lord. Lord, we thank you, Lord, that every word that you speak to us, Lord, Heavenly Father, it is true, Lord. They are yes and amen, Lord. Every promise that you have spoken to us in Christ Jesus, Lord. We pray, Lord, that as this new work is going to spring forth, Lord, in our lives, in the lives of our children, in the lives of our church, in the lives of our ministry, Lord, in our businesses, in our employments, Lord, in our winning souls, Lord, Heavenly Father, Lord, we shall definitely know it, O Lord. For our hearts, Lord, shall continue to be aligned and tuned to your word, O Lord, Heavenly Father, Lord, that when the Spirit of the Lord is speaking to the church, Lord, we shall know it. Our ears shall be attentive, O Lord, Heavenly Father, Lord. We thank you, Lord, Heavenly Father, that you are a God who makes a way in the wilderness and rivers in the desert, Lord. Lord, you are the God who does the impossible, things that are not possible with man, Lord. You are a faithful God who does that, Lord. Our hope is in you, Lord. Our trust is in you, Lord, Heavenly Father. It is not just limited to this world, O Lord, or limited to the things that we see, Lord, but we hold on to the faith, Lord, believing, Lord, things that we even do not see, Lord Heavenly Father, you will bring it to pass, Lord. For our trust, our confidence is in you, Lord, and that shall not be shaken, Lord. We give you thanks, we give you praise in Jesus' mighty name. Amen. Verse 20 says, the beast of the field shall honor me, the dragons and the owls, because I give waters in the wilderness and rivers in the desert to give drink to my people, my chosen. Hallelujah. I love how we all know this, that God uses the natural things to teach us spiritual things, you know. And you see, the natural over here, the beasts of the field shall honor me, the dragons and the owl. So it doesn't matter, you know, if God can provide in the wilderness, how much more how he ends and says that I will give drink to my people, my chosen. So, you know, this is where our confidence should lie, that if God can feed, you know, the beast of the field, if he can feed the little sparrows, you know, if there is no lack for them, how much more we who are called his people, how much more we who are called his chosen. So it is important for us that as we live, we should learn to continue to put our trust, our hope, our confidence in the Lord. It should not be shaken by your situation. It should not be shaken by the people who are rising against you. The Bible says, if God be for us, who can be against us? Let them arise. Our confidence is this, that God is fighting every battle. He has already given us the victory, you know. And as he's doing this something new for us, it is us just going to take the spoils. But what is important is us to know that God has done it for us. Let's open our mouths and pray. Heavenly Father, we give you thanks. We give you praise, Lord. Lord, we bless your holy name, Lord. And thank you, Lord, that you are faithful in all that you do, Lord. Your word says, if anyone hungers and thirsts for righteousness, they shall be filled, Lord, Heavenly Father. Our desire, Lord, is continually to drink from you, Lord. Drink, Lord, from the waters of life, Lord, that are springing forth from you, Lord, Heavenly Father, Lord. We thank you, Lord, Heavenly Father, for the nourishment, Lord, for the resources, Lord, for the provision that you continue to provide for us in the midst of every situation, Lord. Lord, in the wilderness, Lord, we have never seen lack, Lord. In the desert places, we have not seen lack, Lord. You have continued to provide for us, for our family, for our ministry, Lord. We have this testimony to know, Lord, that even in the darkest point, Lord, you have continued to shine your light, Lord. And we, Lord, being children of the light, shall continue to see this light, Lord. And this light shall continue to shine even through our lives, Lord, wherever we are, Lord. And many shall be attracted to this, Lord. Our prayer, our desire, Lord, is as the light of your gospel continues to shine, Lord, many people shall come forth, O Lord, Heavenly Father, Lord, as you have called us, your chosen people, O Lord, Heavenly Father, Lord, our desire, Lord, is to bring many more to this light, O Lord, Heavenly Father, the good works, the testimony, the newness that is springing forth in our lives, Lord, Heavenly Father, it shall be a reason, Lord, for people to come and testify of your goodness, Lord, they shall be desirous to know how, Lord, and we shall continue to declare that it is the Lord's doing and it is marvelous in our sight, Lord, Heavenly Father, we give you thanks, we give you praise. In Jesus' mighty name. And lastly, verse 21 says, this people have I formed for myself. They shall show forth my praise. Hallelujah. So you see, God has created each and every one of us for himself. You know, and it says that these people shall show forth my praise. So you see, if that newness, you know, is going to burst forth, if it's going to spring forth, there is something that is expected from each and every one of us. And that is to declare, to show forth the praises of him who has done it for us. You know, we will not be those who receive the blessing and keep quiet, but we shall be those who will shout and declare that it is the Lord's doing. That, you know, in the depths of the wilderness, in that desert place, it is God who made the way. When it seemed impossible for me, it is only God who showed up, you know. And this is where our testimony stands sure, you know, this is where our confidence in the Lord stands sure, that people shall know it, that when there is a going down, when people are saying that there is confusion, our Lord is the one who delivers people from the pit that has no water, and it is our God who continues to provide. So let's open our mouths and pray that when the Lord has called us as his people, we shall continue to declare and show forth his praise. Let's open our mouths and pray. Heavenly Father, we give you thanks, we give you praise, Lord. Firstly, we thank you, Lord, that you have called each and every one of us, and you have formed us for yourself, O Lord, Heavenly Father. We pray, Lord, that we shall continue to be faithful vessels of honor, always fit for your use, Lord, to bring you glory in every situation, Lord, Heavenly Father. Our desire, Lord, Heavenly Father, Lord, is before that enlargement comes, O Lord, Heavenly Father, we shall continue to be people who shall show forth your praise, O Lord, Heavenly Father. Our expectation is in you, Lord, Heavenly Father, and we believe the expectation of the righteous shall never be cut off, O Lord, Heavenly Father. For we have put our trust, our confidence in you, Lord, Heavenly Father. We have prayed according to your will. We have held on to the word of promise, O Lord, Heavenly Father, believing and knowing, Lord, that you who have promised, you who have said it, Lord, you will do it, O Lord, Heavenly Father. We pray, Lord, Heavenly Father, may our mouths continue to speak forth and testify of your goodness, Lord. It shall continue to declare of your testimonies, Lord, of your great and marvelous works, Lord, that you have done for us, that you are doing for us, and that you are going to do for us, O Lord, Heavenly Father, Lord. Praising, thanksgiving shall never cease from our mouths, O Lord. It shall not cease from the mouths of our children, Lord. It shall not cease from the mouths of any one of us over here, O Lord, Heavenly Father, Lord. But as long as we live, Lord, we shall continue to testify of your glorious goodness, O Lord, and continue to give you thanks and appreciate you, Lord, for all that you are doing for us, Lord. We bless your name. We give you thanks in Jesus' mighty name. Amen.
4: God bless you all. Let's open to Isaiah 54 and we'll read from verse 1. Isaiah 54 from verse 1. I'll read from verse 1. It says, sing, O barren, thou that did not bear. Break forth into singing and cry aloud, thou that didst not travail with child. For more are the children of the desolate than the children of the married wife, saith the Lord. So, you know, our God is the only one who can bring life out of barrenness, out of emptiness, you know, and he's the one who can make us break forth into joy, into singing in our situations, our circumstances. So we're going to pray, you know, that in every barrenness in our life, there should be fruitfulness, you know, in this period in this season of enlargement, you know, that barrenness shall be replaced with fruitfulness, and you know, we shall break forth into singing, you know, and we shall break forth into praises as the Lord changes our situations, as he brings life into situations that look barren. Amen. So let's pray. Father God, we thank you, Father God. Lord, we thank you, Father, for you are the one who's able to bring life, Father, into every situation that looks dead, my Father God. Lord, in this year of enlargement, Lord, as we are praying, Lord, as we are fasting, Lord, we submit every area of our life that is barren, Lord. Our, if it's spiritual, if it's financial, material, numerical, Lord, whatever it is, Father God, emotional, Lord, Lord, we pray that there shall be fruitfulness, my Father God. Lord, we pray that we shall break forth into singing and shouts of joy, Lord, even in winning souls, my Father God. Lord, we shall not remain barren, my Father, but Lord, we shall be fruitful vessels, my Father God. Lord, we shall be able to touch many lives, Father God. Lord, we pray that we shall continue to be focused, we shall continue to be purposed, we shall have a strong purpose, my Father God. Lord, we bind and cast out every complacency, my Father God, every carelessness from our lives, Father God. Lord, we release focus, my Father God, we release diligence, my Father God, to do that which pleases you, Lord, to do that which is according to your will and your plan, my Father God. Lord, let me submit ourselves, we surrender ourselves, Lord, and we pray that you shall change our situations, our circumstances, Lord. Lord, there shall not be any barrenness of testimonies in our lives, my Father, Lord. Lord, you shall continue to increase, my Father God, as you change things for us, Lord. We thank you, we praise you, Lord. In Jesus' name we pray. Amen. And verse 2 says, enlarge the place of thy tent, and let them stretch forth the curtains of thy habitations. Spare not, lengthen thy cords, and strengthen thy stakes. Verse 3 says, for thou shalt break forth on the right hand, on the left, and thy seed shall inherit the Gentiles, and make the desolate cities to be inhabited. Amen. So we're going to pray that, you know, the Lord shall help us to enlarge our vision, you know, our capacity, our thinking. You know, may the Lord shake us out of our comfort zones, you know, so that, you know, we can go further in this year of enlargement. You know, we shall not limit ourselves. We shall not limit our God. You know, we can limit God by, you know, by saying that, okay, you know, maybe God cannot do this, but let us not allow any spirit of unbelief or lack of faith in our lives. Amen. Let us enlarge, you know, ourselves, you know, in every way possible. Amen. In our thinking, in our vision, in our planning, you know, let us continue to walk in that enlargement that God has promised us. Amen. Let's pray. Father God, we thank you, Father God. Lord, we pray, Father God, that you would enlarge our vision, my Father, Lord, our capacity, Lord, our thinking, my Father God. Lord, we bind and cast out every limit, my Father, that we have set upon ourselves, my Father God. Lord, we bind and cast out every boundary, my Father, that we have put for ourselves, my Father God, preventing us from advancing, my Father God. Lord, we bind and cast out every little thinking, my Father God. Lord, help us to catch your vision, my Father. Help us to catch your purpose and plan for us, my Father, in this period, in this season, my Father God. Lord, help, enlarge us, my Father, spiritually, financially, materially, numerically, and otherwise, Father God. In every area of our lives, Lord, let us be enlarged, my Father God. Lord, we thank you, Father, Lord. We shall continue to break forth, Lord, on the right hand, on the left, my Father, Lord. And Lord, we shall come forth, Father, with glorious testimonies of your goodness, Father God. Lord, we thank you, we praise you, Lord. In Jesus' name we pray. Amen. And verse 4 says, fear not, for thou shalt not be ashamed, neither be thou confounded, for thou shalt not be put to shame. For thou shalt forget the shame of thy youth, and shall not remember the reproach of thy widowhood anymore. Amen. So we're going to pray that, you know, we shall not operate in any fear, you know, and we shall not remain confused. It says we shall not be confounded. Amen. We shall not be confused. We shall not be stunned by what is happening, you know, but let us look forward with expectation, with joy, with hope, knowing that God has promised, you know, and he's able to fulfill it. Amen. And as we are aligning ourselves to this promise, you know, God knows how to make it happen for us. Amen. So let's bind and cast out every spirit of fear, you know, every sense of shame, you know, that might keep you from even trying again, you know, because you've tried and maybe you not succeed. Amen. So there's no reason to remain in that place of shame. Amen. In that confused state. Amen. Because our God is able to turn things around, and he has told us explicitly this year that is the year of enlargement. Amen. So let's pray. Father God, we bind and cast out every spirit of fear from our hearts, my Father God. Lord, you have not given us the spirit of fear, Father, but of power and of love and of a sound mind, Father God. Lord, we pray that we shall continue to take every step, my Father, knowing that you are with us, my Father, with the boldness, my Father, that the righteous have, my Father God. Lord, we shall not be confused, my Father. We shall not be dazed, Father God. Lord, we bind and cast out every spirit of shame, my Father, that is holding us down, my Father God. Lord, if we did not succeed previously, Lord, we shall not give up, my Father, but Lord, we shall continue to press forward, my Father God. Lord, for your kingdom is an ever-expanding kingdom, my Father. There's no looking back, my Father God. Lord, we shall not dwell on the past, my Father, on the past failures, my Father, on the past pain, my Father, the past trauma, my Father, but Lord, we shall press forward, my Father, looking unto the new thing you're going to do for us, Lord. We thank you, we praise you, Lord. In Jesus' name we pray. Amen. Verse 5 says, for thy maker is thy husband, the Lord of hosts is his name, and thy Redeemer, the Holy One of Israel, the God of the whole earth shall he be called. Verse 6 says, for the Lord has called thee as a woman forsaken and grieved in spirit, and a wife of youth when thou wast refused, saith thy God. Amen. So, you know, it says the God of the whole earth shall he be called. You know, we are serving the God of the whole earth, of the whole universe. You know, and there's nothing too difficult for him. You know, with God, nothing is impossible. Amen. And Jesus has said that, you know, you'll see the glory of God only if you will believe. Amen. So let us continue to believe, you know, and we shall see the power and the glory of God in our situations or circumstances. And here it says, for the Lord has called thee as a woman forsaken. So, you know, in every area where we feel that we were forsaken, in every area where we feel that we were refused, you know, God says he's going to bring about a restoration. Amen. He's going to restore those things that were denied us, you know, those rightful things, you know, those things that were refused us. You know, if it was good for us, the Lord will restore it. Amen. So let's pray. Let's submit, you know, all those areas where we are expecting God to restore us. Father God, we thank you, Father God, Father, for we know, Lord, with you all things are possible. Father, there's nothing too hard, nothing too difficult for thee, Lord. Lord, you are the creator of the heaven, the earth, the seas, and everything that therein is, my Father God. Lord, we submit every area of our lives, my Father, Lord, where we have been forsaken, where we have been overlooked, my Father, where we have been rejected and refused, Father God. Lord, we pray that you would bring about a restoration, my Father, in this season of enlargement, my Father God. Lord, even as we enlarge our thinking, our minds, my Father, our capacity, Lord, as you enlarge it, Father God, as you shake us out of our comfort zones, my Father, Lord. Lord, help us to step into that which you have purposed for us, my Father God. Lord, let us come forth, my Father, with songs of thanksgiving, songs of praise, my Father, exalting your holy name, Father God. Lord, we thank you, Father God. Lord, none of us shall remain in that place of discouragement, Father God. Lord, we bind and cast out every spirit of discouragement, every spirit of doubt, my Father. We bind it and cast out in the name of Jesus Christ. Lord, we release confidence in you, my Father God. We release trust, the ability to trust in your word, my Father God. Lord, none of us shall doubt you, Father God. Lord, every doubting spirit, we bind it and cast out in the name of Jesus Christ. Lord, we thank you. We praise you, Lord. In Jesus' name we pray. Amen. And let's look at verse 8. It says, in a little wrath I hid my face from thee for a moment, but with everlasting kindness will I have mercy on thee, saith the Lord thy Redeemer. Amen. The Lord is our Redeemer. Amen. You know, he has redeemed us. Amen. And he paid the price. And, you know, he has set us free. He that spared not his own son, but delivered him for us all, how shall he not with him also freely give us all things? Amen. He gave us the most precious gift, you know, that anybody could ever hope for. So everything else, you know, is less than that. You know, so he will not withhold those things from us. Amen. And that is what the word of God says. So it says, in a little wrath I hid my face, but with everlasting kindness will I have mercy on thee. So we're going to pray that, you know, the Lord in his mercy shall allow us to enter into areas where our effort has failed us, you know, because of his great mercy, because of his kindness, because of his love. And it is because of his love that he, you know, came and redeemed us, delivered us. You know, we were not worthy, but, you know, he still, you know, came for us. It is a gift of God, salvation. You know, it is not through works. You know, our works will always fail us, but it is the gift of God, the salvation that we have received. So let us continue to ask for his mercy. You know, it is because of his mercy that we are not consumed. Father God, we thank you, Father. We praise you. We bless you, Father God. Lord, we thank you, Father, for your awesome love, my Father, your great mercy, my Father, which endures forever, Father God. Lord, we pray that We shall continue to bask in your mercy, my Father God. Lord, we shall continue to trust in you, my Father God, and hope in you alone, my Father God. Lord, we shall not be put to shame, my Father, as your word says, Father God. Lord, we pray, Lord, that your mercy, Lord, shall continue to make a way for us, Lord, in this land, my Father, in our employments, in our businesses, Lord. It's not because we deserve it, Lord. It's not because we are qualified, my Father. It is not because we are eligible, my Father. It is because you love us, my Father, because of your mercy, my Father. You came seeking after us, my Father, when we were lost, my Father. Lord, you left the 99 behind and came for us, my Father. We thank you, Father, Lord. And we know, that, Lord, that your mercy will continue to make a way for us, Lord. We thank you. We praise you, Lord. In Jesus' name we pray. Amen. And let's look at verse 9. It says, "For this is as the waters of Noah unto me. For as I have sworn that the waters of Noah should no more go over the earth, so have I sworn that I would not be wroth with thee, nor rebuke thee." Amen. So we're going to pray that, you know, we shall continue to have the peace and stability that one can only find in the presence of God. You know, in every area, you know, if there's any instability, you know, let's present it before the Lord, you know, because he says, you know, as the waters of Noah, for as I have sown into the waters, should no more go over thee. So, you know, God desires peace and stability for us. Amen. So if we through our foolishness or, you know, carelessness have, you know, stepped out of that stability that is in God, let's, you know, let's repent, let's return, and let's pray that we shall operate in his peace and his stability in every area. Father God, we thank you, Father God, for your the Prince of Peace, Father God. And Lord, we thank you for you give us the peace that you have, my Father, not as the world gives, Father God. Lord, we pray that we shall continue to have peace and stability, Lord, in every area of our lives, Lord. Lord, spiritually, financially, Lord, physically, Lord, in our employments, in our businesses, Lord, in our children's academics, Lord. Lord, we shall have peace, we shall have stability in our health, my Father God. Lord, we shall not be tossed to and fro, my Father God. Lord, we shall not be troubled on every side, my Father God. Lord, we shall continue to be overcomers, my Father. We shall overcome by faith, Father, Lord. We thank you, Father God. Lord, for we shall be more than conquerors, Lord, because we have put our trust in you, Father, Lord. He that is in us is greater than he that is in the world, Father, Lord. We thank you. We praise you, Lord. In Jesus' name we pray. Amen. And lastly, let's look at verse 10. It says, "For the mountains shall depart and the hills be removed, but my kindness shall not depart from thee. Neither shall the covenant of my peace be removed, saith the Lord that has mercy on thee." Amen. His kindness will not depart from us. You know, and he's the God who has mercy on us. Amen. You know, and the greatest evidence is Jesus, you know, and what he did for us. It is purely the mercy of God, the love of God. And it says, "The mountain shall depart and the hills, but my kindness shall not depart. Neither shall the covenant of my peace." Amen. So we're going to pray that, you know, God will not depart from us. So we're going to pray that we shall remain planted, you know, in the house of the Lord, you know, and we shall flourish as a palm tree in the house of the Lord. We shall not depart from the Lord, from the presence of the Lord, for that is where, you know, our blessing is. That is where our assurance is. Amen. So let's pray. Father God, we thank you, Father God. Lord, we pray, Lord, that in this year of enlargement, my Father, even as you have promised us great things, my Father God, even as you've promised us new things, my Father, that our eyes have not seen, my Father God. Lord, we pray that we shall remain rooted and planted in you, my Father. The blessing, Lord, shall not take us away from you, Father God. Lord, it is your presence that we need more than anything else, Lord. And Lord, let us continue to prioritize our relationship with you, Lord, knowing that you are the giver of every gift, my Father. You are the giver of life, Father God. Lord, we do not want anything more than you, Father God. Lord, you are, my Father, our primary focus, Lord. Let that be so, my Father, Lord. Let us continue to seek you first and your kingdom and its righteousness, Father God. Lord, we thank you. We praise you, Lord. In Jesus' name we have prayed. Amen.
5: Today.

that men may hear the truth, come to the light of the truth, and walk in the truth. Dr. Ihemeh N. Ndukwe, a missionary in the Middle East and Asia for more than 21 years, graced with a word for revival, now comes your way on Revival Now. 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

Revival now. Revival is quickened by the Holy Spirit. This same Spirit that raised Jesus Christ from the dead is still moving, shaking the whole earth, reviving and filling with new wine those who are eagerly waiting for the appearing of Jesus Christ the second time for salvation. Isaiah 55 verse 1 calls out, "Ho, everyone who thirsts, come to the waters. Come and be filled with the new wine of the truths of Jesus Christ. Come seek the Lord while he may be found. Why wait till you find yourself in difficulties? Come, call upon the Lord while he is near." But note what Jesus said in Mark chapter 2 verse 22. "No one puts new wine into old wineskins, or else the new wine bursts the wineskin. The wine is spilled and the wineskin ruined. But new wine must be put into new wineskins." God is seeking new wineskins to fill with the new wine of his word and power. You can let the truth of God's word enter you today, turn you and change you into a new wineskin. Proverbs 25 verse 4 charges this: "Take away the dross from the silver and it will go to the silversmith for jewelry." So why not take away and forsake those wrong ways, wrong mentalities and ideas, wrong ministrations, wrong rulerships and leaderships, self-righteousnesses, all of which have done neither you, the people, the family, the nation, any good. So let the wicked forsake his way, and the unrighteous man his thoughts. Let him return to the Lord, and he will have mercy on him, and to our God, for he will abundantly pardon, and fashion him into a vessel fit for the master's use. So come to Jesus now and eat what is good, and let your soul delight itself in God's abundance. To minister is Dr. Ihemeh Ndukwe. Dr. Ihemeh Ndukwe is a missionary to the Middle East and Asia for more than 21 years, preaching the word of God pure and unadulterated in demonstration of the Spirit and of power, so that men's faith will not be on the enticing words of man's wisdom, but in the power of God. Dr. Ndukwe is graced with the word for revival now, reviving the minister, family, and nations. Remember, the entrance of God's word gives light and gives understanding to the simple. Let the word enter in today and revive you now. Revival now.

Our message today is taken from Hebrews chapter 11, from verse 8. By faith, Abraham, when he was called to go out into a place which he should after receive an inheritance, obeyed, and he went out, not knowing whither he went. So the key was here, by faith, Abraham obeyed when God called him out. Faith works with obedience. If you say you believe God, you need to obey. Abraham was called by God. He obeyed. That is the key word. And did exactly what God told him to do. We can see it in Genesis chapter 12. Genesis chapter 12 from verse 1. It says, now the Lord has said unto Abraham, get thee out of thy country and from thy kindred and from thy father's house unto a land that I will show thee. Verse 2, and I make of thee a great nation, and I bless thee, and make thy name great, and thou shalt be a blessing. Verse 3, and I bless them that bless thee, and curse him that curse thee, and in thee shall all families of the earth be blessed. Verse 4, so Abraham departed as the Lord had spoken unto him, and Lot went with him. Abraham was 75 years old when he departed out of Haran. So Abraham obeyed as God called him out. The Bible says, without faith, it's impossible to please God. For he that cometh to God must believe that he is, and that he is a rewarder of them that diligently seek him. If you say you are walking by faith, and you are not obeying what the word of God is saying, that is presumption. That is not faith at all. Faith works in obedience to what the word of God is saying. So Abraham obeyed. He started his relationship with God by being obedient. You can't start relationship.

with God without being obedient. All God is expecting from us is obedience, not sacrifice. And he continued, in obedience to the word of God. If you also go to that same Genesis chapter 12 from verse 6, he said, and Abraham passed through the land unto the place of Shechem, unto the plain of Moreh, and the Canaanite was there and in the land. 7. And the Lord appeared unto Abraham and said, unto thy seed will I give this land. And there builded he an altar unto the Lord who appeared unto him. Verse 8. And he removed from thence unto a mountain on the east of Bethel, and pitched his tent, having Bethel on the west and Hai on the east. And there he builded an altar unto the Lord, and called upon the name of the Lord. So wherever Abraham moved, he was making an altar for the Lord. He was maintaining the presence of God. You can't be yielded to the leadership of the Holy Spirit if you are not open to obey what the word of God is saying. Revelation is continuous. As you continue to obey, if God has told you something to do, unless you obey the first instruction, you will not receive the subsequent revelation and instruction that will take you to where God wants you to be. Unless you are yielded to the leadership of the Holy Spirit continuously, you may not reach the promised land. Abraham obeyed God. That should be your responsibility. You should learn to obey God. You should learn to do what God has told you to do at each point in time. Your obedience to the word of God is an indication that you are yielded to do the will of God. Abraham obeyed. That's what the scripture is telling us there. By faith, Abraham, when he was called to go out into a place which he should after receive an inheritance, obeyed, and he went out, not knowing whither he went. He didn't see the place before obeying. Faith does not work by sight. He did not wait to be convinced before obeying. He just heard what the Lord told him to do, and he went forward to obey. The book of James chapter 2, verse 19 says this, that believeth that there is one God that doeth well. The devils also believe and tremble. So it's not believing without putting your belief into action that makes you a true Christian. Because the devils also, they believe, but they tremble. He continued that James chapter 2 verse 20. But without no other man, that faith without works is dead. Verse 21. Was not Abraham, our father, justified by works when he had offered Isaac, his son, upon the altar? Verse 22. Seest thou how faith wrought with his works, and by works was faith made perfect. Faith is complete and completed through obedience. If not, it is presumption. So if you believe God, obey what God has said in his word. And that's why the scripture says concerning Abraham in that James chapter 2 verse 23. And the scripture was fulfilled. We say, Abraham believed God, and it was imputed unto him for righteousness. I was called a friend of God. Obedience is the key in worshiping God in spirit and in truth. Remember what Jesus told us in John chapter 15, from verses 14 to 15. Say, ye are my friends if you do whatsoever I command you. Verse 15, henceforth I call you not servants, for the servant knoweth not what his Lord doeth, but I have called you friends. For all things that I have heard of my Father, I've made known unto you. Abraham was called a friend of God because he obeyed. And as long as he continued to obey, God continuously

Though he were a son, yet learned he obedience by the things which he suffered. Verse 9, and being made perfect, he became the author of eternal salvation unto all them that obey him. So our duty is to walk in obedience. It's when you walk in obedience that you be called a friend of God. Obedience to the word of God, that is faith. And God cannot reveal things to you if you are not walking in obedience to the word he has already revealed to you. It doesn't matter what you are going through. It doesn't matter the present suffering. Purpose to remain in the place of obedience. Christ himself learned obedience by the things which he suffered. So even in obedience, if you are going through suffering, it's for your own good. For the glory that shall be revealed in you cannot be compared with what you are going through now. Put your utmost trust in the Lord and obey the word of God. Follow the leadership of the Holy Spirit. That Hebrews 11 verse 8 says it expressly. By faith, Abraham, when he was called to go out into a place which he should after receive for an inheritance, obeyed and went out, not knowing whither he went. If he did not obey the instruction, he might not have been in a position to establish the promise that God has already made for him. We have a hand in reaching the promise God has made for us. And the hand we have is the hand of yieldedness to obey what God has told us to do. So our responsibility, as we can see in 2 Corinthians chapter 10, verses 5 to 6, it's casting down imaginations and every other thing that exalted itself against the knowledge of God and bringing into captivity every thought to the obedience of Christ. Verse 6, and having in a readiness to revenge all disobedience when your obedience is fulfilled. So our responsibility is to refuse everything that will try to make us not to obey the instructions of the Lord, not to obey the word of God. The Bible says, casting down imagination and every thing that exalts itself against the knowledge of God and bring into captivity every thought to the obedience of Christ. So everything that tries to lure you away from obeying the word of God, refuse it, reject it, cast it down. Purpose to focus looking unto Jesus, the author and the finisher of your faith. For by faith, Abraham, when he was called to go out into a place which he should after receive for an inheritance, obeyed. And he went out, not knowing whither he went. He trusted God, who has given the instruction that God will never lead him astray. So he purposed to walk with the Lord. As the scripture tells us in that Psalm 23, the Lord is my shepherd, I shall not want. He maketh me to lie down in green pastures. He leadeth me beside the still waters. He restored my soul. He leadeth me in the paths of righteousness for his name's sake. Yea, though I walk through the valley of the shadow of death, I will fear no evil, for thou art with me, thy rod and thy staff, they comfort me. Thou preparest a table before me in the presence of my enemies. Thou anointest my hair with oil, my cup runneth over. Surely, goodness and mercy shall follow me all the days of my life, and I dwell in the house of the Lord forever. So he put his utmost trust in the Lord, that the Lord will never lead him astray, because the Lord is his shepherd. So by faith, Abraham, when he was called to go out into a place where he should after receive an inheritance, obeyed. And he went out, not knowing whither he went. Hebrews 11 verse 9 say, by faith he sojourned in the land of promise, as in a strange country,
dwelling in tabernacles with Isaac and Jacob, the heirs with him of the same promise. So he dwelt, he lived in that land of promise. He did not put his heart on the promise. He put his heart in obeying what God has told him to do. That's why he sojourned in that land of promise, as in a strange country, dwelling in tabernacles, something that is easily movable. He dwelt in tabernacles with Isaac and Jacob, the heirs with him, of the same promise. He did not make the place his permanent abode. He was satisfied in staying wherever God located him to be. And wherever God located or relocated him to be, he was content to stay there and continue to call on the Lord. Have you ceased to call on the Lord because you are not satisfied where you are now? Because there's a place you are expected to be, but you have not yet reached that place or that point. Abraham was satisfied with wherever God located him. The Bible said in Genesis 13, from verse 1, it said, and Abraham went up out of Egypt, he and his wife, and all that he had, and Lot with him, into the south. And Abraham was very rich in cattle, in silver, and in gold. Verse 3, and he went on his journeys from the south even to Bethel, unto the place where his tent had been at the beginning, between Bethel and Ai. Verse 4, unto the place of the altar, which he had made there at the first, and there Abraham called on the name of the Lord. Wherever he was located or relocated, he remained there to worship the Lord in spirit and in truth. He never complained. He never murmured. The Bible also said again in that Genesis 13 verse 18, then Abraham removed his tent and came and dwelt in the plain of Mamre, which is in Hebron, and built an altar unto the Lord. He remained close to the Lord wherever he went and wherever the Lord located him. He never moved away from the Lord. Let me tell you, when you move away from the Lord, you move away from the promise. The Lord should be first before the promise. That's why the Bible tells us, seek you first the kingdom of God and his righteousness, and all the things that the Gentiles are running after will become an addition to you. So wherever Abraham went, God was with him, because he was obeying the instruction of the Lord. He was not the one leading the Lord. The Lord was leading him. These days and times, many people want to lead the Holy Spirit and not the other way around. But Abraham yielded himself to be led by the Lord. And wherever the Lord led him, and wherever the Lord kept him and told him to stay, he stayed there. In obedience and worshiping him in spirit and in truth. You desire the continuous presence of the Lord and continuous revelation from the Lord. Remain continuously in obedience to the word of God. That is the secret of walking by faith. As long as you purpose to keep obeying what God is saying, you keep receiving revelation from the Lord, and you will continue to go up by revelation. Abraham sojourned in the land that the Lord told him to go to. Say by faith, he sojourned in the land of promise, as in a strange country, dwelling in tents with Isaac and Jacob, the heirs with him of the same promise. He never complained. And as long as he sojourned and remained where God told him to remain, God kept visiting him. He maintained the presence of God. Learn to remain in the presence of God, because that's the only way the Lord will show you the path of life. For in the presence of God is fullness of joy. At his right hand, there are pleasures forevermore. So learn to remain in the place God has told you to remain, or to go where God has called you to go.
Don't rebel, don't refuse. Even if it doesn't look special in the sight of man, just obey God. Do what he told you to do. And you see God visiting you continuously. You see revelation coming to you continuously. If you also see again, God visited Abraham in Genesis 18, verse 1. He said, and the Lord appeared unto him in place of Mamre. I sat in the tent door in the heat of the day. Verse 9. And they said unto him, where is Sarah, thy wife? And he said, behold, in the tent. They were dwelling in the tent with his family and ready to move at God's call and instruction. They never considered the world their home. Abraham, by example, taught his children, Isaac, and then Isaac to Jacob, who were heirs together with him to the promise. The transientness of life. If only in this world you have hope, you have all men most miserable. Learn to know that the world is not our home. That was the way Abraham walked with God. You can't walk by faith and remain receiving continuous revelation from God if you have made the world your home. For the scripture tells us in that Hebrews 11 verse 9, by faith he sojourned in the land of promise, as in a strange country, dwelling in tabernacles with Isaac and Jacob, the heirs with him of the same promise. Verse 10, for he looked for a city which has foundations, whose builder and maker is God. He looked. He was looking beyond the present circumstance, the present situation, the present land where he was. He was looking up to that city, which has foundation, whose builder and maker is God. He was more interested in maintaining the presence of God on this earth and to be with God eternally. What is your hope? What is your interest? Are you more interested in enjoying the pleasures of this world, the lust of the flesh, the lust of the eye, and the pride of life, instead of maintaining the presence of God in your life and looking to be with God eternally? The Bible said, Abraham looked for a city which has foundations, whose builder and maker is God. I encourage you, as the scripture says in Hebrews chapter 2 from verse 1, wherefore see we also are compassed about with so great a cloud of witnesses. Let us lay aside every weight and the sin which does so easily beset us, and let us run with patience the race that is set before us. Verse 2, looking unto Jesus, the author and finisher of our faith, who, for the joy that was set before him, endured the cross, despising the shame, and he sat down at the right hand of the throne of God. That should be our attitude in this world, as heirs of God's promise. Romans chapter 8 from verse 16. So the Spirit, he said, bear witness with our spirit that we are the children of God. Verse 17. And if children, then heirs, heirs of God, and joint heirs with Christ, if so be that we suffer with him, that we may be also glorified together. Verse 18, for I reckon that the sufferings of this present time are not worthy to be compared with the glory which shall be revealed in us. That's why we should be like Abraham, who looked for a city which have foundations, whose builder and maker is God. So I encourage you to know that you are come unto Mount Zion and unto the city of the living God, the heavenly Jerusalem, unto an innumerable company of angels. Hebrews chapter 12, verse 23 continued, say to the general assembly
and church of the firstborn which are written in heaven, and to God, the judge of all, and to the spirits of just men made perfect. Verse 24, and to Jesus, the mediator of the new covenant, and to the blood of sprinkling that speaketh better things than that of Abel. Verse 28, say, wherefore, we receiving a kingdom which cannot be moved, let us have grace, whereby we may serve God acceptably, with reverence and godly fear, that will make you to believe the word of God and walk with the word of God. By faith, Abraham, when he was called to go out into a place which he should not have received for an inheritance, obeyed. And he went out not knowing whither he went. You want to receive the inheritance the Lord has promised you? Walk in obedience. Learn to be followers of them who through faith and patience inherit the promises. Don't be slothful. Be yielded to the leadership of the Holy Spirit. As a child of God, that's how you can make it. For this world is not our home. For here have we no continuing city, but we seek one to come. Let it be your desire, as Hebrews 13, verse 14 says it. For here have we no continuing city, but we seek one to come. Seek ye first the kingdom of God and his righteousness. Be seeking for the one to come. Seek the will of God. Seek to walk in the will of God. Purpose to obey what the word of God is telling you to do at each point in time. Don't be distracted. Purpose to live your life walking by faith in obedience to the word of God. Be yielded to the leadership of the Holy Spirit so that at the end it will have been you fought a good fight. You have finished your course and you have now obtained the crown of righteousness that God has purposed for them that obey him. If you do this, remain blessed in Jesus' name.

0: 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I repeat that website address, www.inwardrevival.org, or email info@inwardrevival.org. 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I repeat the email address, info@inwardrevival.org. 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I repeat that telephone number, +234 701 687 0490. Thank you so much.
1: When the roll is called up yonder, I'll be there.
2: Hallelujah. What a word. Let us thank God for the word and message of life that we have received this day. Heavenly Father, we just want to thank you for this word coming from your throne of grace. And we rejoice at the opportunity given us, Lord, to choose to receive the inheritance you have promised us through and by our obedience, which is the city which has foundation, whose builder and maker is God. We receive grace, Abba Father, not to be slothful in righteousness. We heard it this day. Here in the world, we have no continuing city. And so, Lord, we ask for grace for everyone hearing you today to seek the one to come, to seek the city to come, to seek the kingdom of God and its righteousness, and desire to be clothed with our habitation, which is from above. That being so clothed, we will not be found naked in the day of reckoning. Thank you, Heavenly Father, for your great grace, which you have shown us in Jesus Christ, in whose matchless name we praise and thank you. Amen. Our first prayer today is taken from the main text, Hebrews chapter 11 verse 8, and I read, "By faith Abraham obeyed when he was called to go out to the place which he would receive as an inheritance, and he went out not knowing where he was going." Hallelujah. We heard it. Abraham obeyed and departed without knowing where he was going. That scripture didn't say Abraham argued and delayed and reasoned to know where he was going. Nor was he determined to apply human wisdom to decide where he will be located. May we have grace to refrain from human wisdom, but have grace also to respond in obedience to God's word. For in all the scripture we see that as many as tried to apply human wisdom were destroyed. That is not your portion, child of God, believer, minister. God says in his word, "My people perish for lack of knowledge." Thank God, knowledge of faith has come to us today, teaching that what God expects from us is our obedience and not our sacrifices. For obedience to the word of God, that is faith. And verse 9 says, "By faith, which is by obedience, he dwelt in the land of promise." So let us pray for every believer, even for those who do not yet know Jesus Christ as Lord and personal Savior, that we will come to the place of obedience, to learn to do what God has told us to do at each point in time. For our obedience is an indication that we are yielded to do the will of God. If you do what Abraham did, you will receive and enjoy what Abraham received and enjoyed. Let us pray. Heavenly Father, in the name of Jesus, we thank you, Father, that the knowledge of obedience has come and has taught us today that those who do not obey you cannot reach the promised land. I pray this day for everyone hearing this word. May this word be implanted in our hearts to make us wise in the obedience of faith. May we take root in it downwards, and may we bear its fruits upwards to do as our father Abraham did. Your word commands us to look to Abraham, our father, to look only unto Jesus, the author and finisher of our faith, who himself learned obedience, lived in obedience, and died in obedience, and is today sitting at the right hand of the Father. May we, like him, always respond in obedience to your word without arguments. May we respond to the truths of the love of Christ, which the scripture teaches, bringing our thoughts to the obedience of Christ. As the hearts of men are in your hand, O Lord God, like rivers of water, turn our hearts to submit to you, to submit to your word. Turn the hearts of ministers, families, nations to submit to your truth. Turn the hearts of the wicked, the unrighteous man, the unbelievers, Abba Father, to submit to your word. Our hearts are in your hands, Abba Father. Quicken us to submit to your righteousness, to submit to your will. Quicken us, O Lord, to submit to obedience to your word, to the leadership of your spirit. For those who are led by the Spirit of God, they are the sons of God. Help us, Abba Father, to learn obedience like Christ, for obedience is better than sacrifice. In Jesus' name we pray, amen. In that Hebrews chapter 11 verse 9, we read that by faith, Abraham was dwelling in tents with Isaac and Jacob, the heirs with him of the same promise. So here we see Abraham continued in the word of God. He didn't obey God today and disobeyed him the next day. He didn't have faith in God today and lost faith in him the next day. By continuing, he maintained the presence of God. Obedience put him up there in life and in God's presence. Jesus said in John chapter 8 verse 31, if you continue in my word, then are you my disciples indeed. In John 15 verse 10, he says, if you keep my commandments, you will abide in my love. Abraham kept God's commandments and abided in his love and was called the friend of God. And Jesus tells us in John 15 verse 14, you are my friends if you do whatever I command you. Do you want to be Jesus's friend? Proverbs 18 verse 24 tells us how. A man that has friends must show himself friendly, and there is a friend that sticks closer than a brother. So, believer, unbeliever, minister, governor, director, financial guru, you can be Jesus's friend. You can continue in his friendship. And I urge you this day, don't just claim the friendship of Jesus Christ. Continue to be his friend. Maintain the friendship and the presence of God. Let us pray. Father in heaven, we thank you this day for the truth of continuity, Abba Father, in maintaining your presence where there is fullness of joy and declare and proclaim it this day, that this truth shall end the lies of enmity in the hearts of men, in the name of Jesus Christ. Standing on the authority of your word, Abba Father, we pull strongholds of disobedience and rebellion down in the name of Jesus Christ, and bring the wicked lies and thoughts of hatred against Jesus Christ to captivity in the name of Jesus Christ. We declare that the love of the world and the things of the world will no more hold men down and keep them away from loving Jesus, nor separate them from the love of God that is in Christ Jesus. Father, we pray, may the love of the Father enter into the hearts of men. The lust of the flesh, the lust of the eyes, and the pride of life shall no more distract men, nor take us away from continuing in your presence, O Lord God. May we have grace, O Lord God, to remain where you locate us, whether in suffering or in abounding. May we refrain from seeking like the Gentiles. May we refocus ourselves on you, O Lord, knowing that godliness with contentment is great gain. May we desire the revelation that only comes from your presence, so that we may go up in life and enjoy your great visitations with the blessings of obedience, the blessings that make rich, and you add no sorrows to it. In Jesus' name we pray, amen. Hallelujah. Many are looking for different cities in the world. Yes, beautiful cities to relocate or locate to. What kind of city are you looking for? What is your hope and your investment? What are you waiting for? Yes, Abraham dwelt in tents, but we heard in Hebrews chapter 11 verse 10 that he waited, he looked for the city which has foundations, whose builder and maker is God. Again, what kind of city are you looking for? Pray for yourself. Pray with me. Let us pray. Heavenly Father, I pray for my hearers today, for everyone who has heard this word that is like the bush burning with fire, but the bush was not consumed. Father, I pray that they will turn aside and see this great sight, why the bush does not burn, which is the power that is in Christ Jesus, which is that Jesus is coming again. Here we have no continuing city. Father, may they seek for the one to come. May they seek your righteousness. May everyone hearing your word this day seek to do your will at all times and not be distracted. Seek to be where Christ is, at the right hand of the Father. May they seek to have grace to serve you acceptably, seeing that we are receiving a kingdom that cannot be shaken. May they propose to live prepared, waiting for that city which has foundation, whose maker and builder is God. Quicken men's heart, O Lord God, that they be zealous and repent today. May they hear the voice of the Lord Jesus and open up their hearts to receive him into their hearts and lives this day. May they come into the word and abide in it. Yes, the word as gold refined in the fire, that they may be rich. The word of faith and of righteousness, that they may be clothed in the garments of righteousness, that the shame of our nakedness may not be revealed, that they may stand in the day of reckoning. Once again, Heavenly Father, we thank you for your great grace, which you have shown us in Jesus Christ. Thank you, Lord. Take your glory, honor, and adoration. In Jesus' name we pray, amen and amen. Hallelujah.
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We're so happy to announce that we will be live streaming three specials every day, with the first being the Word of Wisdom, the second is the Message of Life, and the third is Revival Now. Now I'm going to be sharing some times with you, so please make a note of them and listen in to whichever timing suits you. If you miss the live stream, don't worry, because they will be repeated on air every 4 hours, so relax, because you can listen in to whatever timing suits you best. So we kick off with the Word of Wisdom live stream, which begins at 6:20 a.m. and that's Nigeria time. 6:20 a.m. also for Europe, certain countries in Europe, 9:20 a.m. for the UAE, 10:50 a.m. for India, 2:20 p.m. for Manila, and that's our listeners in the Philippines, 3:20 p.m. for Australia, 12:20 a.m. Eastern Standard Time for America, and 9:20 p.m. Pacific Time, America and Canada. 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
1: Today's promise is taken from the book of Acts of the Apostles, chapter 2, verses 42 to 45. And I read from the King James Version, and it says, "And they continued steadfastly in the apostles' doctrine and fellowship, and in breaking of bread, and in prayers." Verse 43 says, "And fear came upon every soul, and many wonders and signs were done by the apostles." Verse 44 says, "And all that believed were together and had all things common." Verse 45 says, "And sold their possessions and goods and parted them to all men as every man had need." Hallelujah! This is the word of the Lord God. Thanks be to God. Amen.

0: Today's promise is taken from Acts of the Apostles, chapter 2, verses 42 to 45. And they continued steadfastly in the apostles' doctrine and fellowship, and in breaking of bread and in prayers. And fear came upon every soul, and many wonders and signs were done by the apostles. And all that believed were together and had all things common, and sold their possessions and goods, and parted them to all men, as every man had need.
1: Hallelujah.
2: We thank God for the example that the early church set. We thank God that they persevered, they continued steadfastly in the teaching of our Lord and Savior Jesus Christ. And that is what the apostles' doctrine is. They never spoke of their own accord. They spoke as they witnessed, as they saw, and they continued to give that evidence of their faith. To all, it was genuine. You know, the Great Commission, where Jesus told them to go, therefore, and make disciples of all nations, baptizing them in the name of the Father, and of the Son, and of the Holy Spirit, teaching them to observe everything that I have commanded you, and see, I am with you always, even to the end of age. Amen. That commission in Matthew 28, 18 to 20, is pretty much what all the apostles, the disciples, were busy about doing. And all those who continued steadfastly in that, they identified themselves as people of the way, as being one in Jesus Christ. And how did they do that? They continued in the breaking of bread. They reminded themselves of the price that was paid by our Lord and Savior Jesus Christ. They knew that His death, His resurrection, and the confirmation of His coming again was made evident to them. And more importantly, they committed themselves to prayers at all times. And that is what is the expectation of you and me and of the church today as we identify ourselves with Jesus Christ. Let us open our mouths and pray that we shall continue to steadfastly continue in the teachings of our Lord and Savior Jesus Christ in fellowship. The scripture says, do not forsake the gathering of believers together. There are people who continue to believe that I can worship in my own quiet place. I can continue to remain there and seek the Lord. Very true. For your spiritual self, it is very required. It is very much important. But it says two are better than one. Sometimes when you are weak, your brother, your sister in Christ can encourage you. They can lift you. You are surrounded by so great a cloud of witnesses that help you shed away every form of weight of sin that may be trying to hold you back. So we're going to make this prayer. Lord, I commit myself to continue in your teaching, Lord, in the apostles' teaching and fellowship of brethren, Lord, in the breaking of bread, and steadfastly continue in prayers, Lord. Heavenly Father, we give you thanks. Let's pray. Lord, we give you thanks. We give you praise. Lord, we thank you for the precedent, for the foundation that the early church, they set to Lord Heavenly Father. Our prayer, our desire, Lord, that even today, Lord Heavenly Father, believers will continue to press on, to understand, to open their hearts, to know, Lord Heavenly Father, that your teachings stand even today, Lord Heavenly Father. Lord, we shall not forsake the gathering of believers together, the assembling together, Lord Heavenly Father, Lord. For we know, Lord, that iron sharpens iron, Lord. Our prayer, our desire, Lord, is that we will gather together to praise you, to worship you, to call on you, Lord Heavenly Father, Lord. Lord, we will continue together, Lord, whenever we gather, even in our own households, O Lord Heavenly Father, in the breaking of bread, O Lord, reminding ourselves of the glorious price that you paid, O Lord Heavenly Father, and knowing, O Lord Heavenly Father, for certainty, Lord, the victory that is assured and given to us through the cross, O Lord Heavenly Father, and beyond that, Lord, how you have conquered death itself, Lord, and given us this hope of eternal life through your Son, Jesus Christ, Lord. Father, we thank you, Lord Heavenly Father, that you have given this open door to us, and we will be steadfastly and continue in prayer, O Lord Heavenly Father, Lord, bringing forth our intercessions, our supplications to you, Lord, with joy and thanksgiving, Lord Heavenly Father, knowing, O Lord Heavenly Father, that you are a prayer answerer, O Lord Heavenly Father, Lord, that you are a giver, Lord Heavenly Father, of life to all who seek you, Lord. This is our prayer, this is our desire, Lord, that as souls, Lord, continue to press on in the faith, Lord, Heavenly Father, Lord, the fear, Lord, of going back to the vomit of sin shall be upon them, O Lord, Heavenly Father. This is our desire, Lord, Heavenly Father, that even people, Lord, outside the fellowship, O Lord, Heavenly Father, shall know and see, Lord, that there is a difference, there is a separation, Lord, that you have called us to be, O Lord, Heavenly Father, Lord. We pray, Lord, Heavenly Father, Lord, let this awesomeness, Lord, this godly fear be upon your people, O Lord, Heavenly Father, Lord, that they may continue to press on in the work that you have given to them, O Lord, Heavenly Father. And we pray, Lord, there will never be a shortage of believers, Lord, to go about your work, O Lord, Heavenly Father, Lord. We thank you for the promise that says, O Lord, many wonders and miraculous signs were done by the apostles. Our prayer, our desire, Lord, is that we, our children, your church, O Lord, Heavenly Father, shall continue to be, O Lord, Heavenly Father, Lord, a miraculous sign, Lord, in this place, Lord. There shall be wonders that shall come forth, O Lord, Heavenly Father. Great testimonies of how great our God is, O Lord, Heavenly Father. Your word says, O Lord, Heavenly Father, these signs shall follow them who believe, O Lord. Lord, our prayer, our desire, Lord, is signs shall continue to accompany your church today, Lord, as they press on in the faith, Lord, as they continue faithfully in the work of the gospel, O Lord, Heavenly Father. Our prayer, O Lord, is miraculous signs shall continue to come forth, O Lord, that people who are out there, Lord, who are lost, Lord, who are blind, Lord, shall see this and be attracted to the light of the gospel, O Lord, Heavenly Father. Let your name be glorified in Jesus' mighty name. Amen. Verse 44 said, and all who believed were together and had everything in common. Hallelujah. They're going to make this prayer that those who believe shall always be together. There is unity. The Bible says that, oh, how good, how pleasant it is when brethren dwell together in unity. There the Lord commands his peace. There the Lord commands his

0: blessing. It says the church had everything in common. They saw to the need of each other. That's what verse 45 says. And they sold their possessions and goods and distributed them to everyone as each one had need. There is a need even today, a need for people to know the truth of God's word, not to stay on the surface, but to go to the depths of the riches that is there in Jesus Christ, to understand the love of the Father, His grace, His mercy, His loving kindness that goes forth from generation to generation. There is a work that is needed for people to go to the depths to understand His love that He shed for us through His Son Jesus Christ. So great a love, so immense a love, so much the Lord wants to do for each and every one of us. But our prayer, our desire, shall not to be covetousness, shall not to covet the things that are there in this world, shall not be to set our attractions or affections on the things of this world, but that we should covet the sincere truth of the Word of God, the sincere meat of the Word of God, that as we do so, we shall continue to enjoy the blessings that the Lord says that through His divine power, He has given us all things that pertain to life, livelihood and godliness. And as we believe in this, we shall continue to remain one in the church, the one body that is in Christ, the one spirit, the one baptism that comes through Jesus Christ. As we remain one and together, we shall share everything in common. We shall know what the need of our brothers are, what the need of the brethren are. We shall be faithful to the commonwealth of the church. Today, as God has called us together, we should be there for our brothers. We should be our brother's keeper. Let us pray, Lord, as You have blessed us, we shall be a blessing to those around us. We shall not be hoarders who continue to just fill ourselves. But when we see our brothers in need, especially those of the household of faith, we shall not be silent, but we shall have a heart to cheerfully give. As we give unto the Lord, we shall give to one another. We shall share things in common and provide for those who are in need. Let's open our mouths and pray. Heavenly Father, we give You thanks, we give You praise. Lord, You have given us all things that pertain to livelihood and godliness through Your divine power. There is no lack for anyone who is in Christ Jesus. Lord, on a daily basis, You load us with benefits. And Lord, this is our desire, Lord, that as You have given us, as You have poured out in abundance to us, Lord, Lord, we shall continue to bless those who are in need, Lord. Our hands shall not be closed, our eyes shall not be shut to those who are in need, Lord. But we shall willingly give, Lord Heavenly Father, as we have received from You freely, Lord. We shall give the word, we shall give our resources, Lord. We shall even give ourselves, Lord Heavenly Father, Lord, to the work of the kingdom, Lord. Lord, when we see those who are struggling, Lord, Lord, in the faith, Lord, we shall be those who will encourage them, Lord. As we were encouraged, as we have been supported, Lord, we shall continue to press on in this work, Lord Heavenly Father. We thank You, Lord Heavenly Father, that as we live, as the church lives, Lord, they shall continue in this fellowship, Lord. Every opportunity that is given, O Lord Heavenly Father, to us, we will continue, Lord, to do this good work, Lord. We thank You that the church today also, Lord, shall continue, Lord, to spread this word, Lord, to the ends of the earth, Lord, and give an opportunity to everyone to grow in the grace and knowledge of the Lord Jesus Christ, as the word came in 2 Peter 3:18, Lord. We thank You, Lord Heavenly Father, Your word shall continue to profit all, O Lord, who open their hearts and their minds to receive You, Lord Heavenly Father, Lord. Even those who are struggling, Lord Heavenly Father, Lord, those who are weakened, O Lord Heavenly Father, our prayer, O Lord, is as they come together in fellowship with the believers, O Lord, as they come together in the truth, Lord Heavenly Father, the truth shall set them free, Lord, from every plan and purpose of the enemy, Lord Heavenly Father, Lord. Thank You, Lord, for the victory that we have in You, Lord, in Your death, in Your resurrection, in Your coming again, Lord. This joyous confidence that we have, Lord, that we have overcome in the faith, O Lord Heavenly Father, through You, Lord. We give You thanks, O Lord. Our mouth shall never cease, Lord, lifting our prayers to You, Lord, knowing, Lord, that faithful are You, Lord, who have called us, Lord. You will perform the good work that You have started in our lives and in the lives of the church, Lord Heavenly Father. Till the time comes, Lord, where we see You face to face, Lord, let Your name continue to be glorified. In Jesus' mighty name, amen and amen.
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2: The word of wisdom today is taken from Proverbs chapter 27 verse 3. A stone is heavy and a sand weighty, but a fool's rod is heavier than them both. Anger rests in the bosom of a fool, and the rod of a fool is heavier than both the stone, which is really heavy, like the stone that was rolled over the tomb of our Lord and Savior Jesus Christ. The sand itself is ridiculously weighty. You cannot lift it. It's like a burden, to lift a burden. So be the anger of a fool, the wrath of a fool, is heavier than both of them. That's the word of wisdom for you today. Because anger rests in the bosom of a fool. It dwells in his bosom until he fulfills the purpose of his anger. It doesn't rest. His anger is very destructive. And once a fool is wrathful, he cannot change his mind. He will desire to fulfill that which he has purposed, which he has determined. That's exactly what happened with the sons of Jacob. When Shechem, the son of Hamor, defied their sister, Dinah, they treat the people and convince them that for them to release Dinah to them, that they have to be circumcised like Jacob and the family. And Hamor, Shechem, and the kindred agreed. And the Bible says, why they were sore. In that Genesis 34 verse 25, it says, and it came to pass on the third day, when they were sore, that two of the sons of Jacob, Simeon and Levi, Dinah's brethren, took each man his sword and came upon the city boldly and slew all the males. Verse 26, and they slew Hamor and Shechem, his son, with the edge of the sword, and took Dinah out of Shechem's house and went out. Their wrath was full of fury. It made them not to reason, not to think about the consequence of the action. They went ahead and slew Hamor, Shechem his son, and eventually the people came after them. See what Jacob said concerning Simeon and Levi in Genesis 49 verse 5. Says Simeon and Levi are brethren. Instruments of cruelty are in their habitations. Verse 6, O my soul, come now thou into their secret, unto the assembly, my honor, be now thou united. For in their anger they slew a man, and in their self-will they dig down a wall. Verse 7, cursed be their anger, for it was fierce, and their wrath, for it was cruel. I will divide them in Jacob and scatter them in Israel, because their wrath was heavier than stone and the sand. In their wrath, they brought affliction to the house of Jacob. In their cruelty, they brought serious trouble to Jacob. That's why the scripture is warning us here. He says, be angry, but sin not. Let not the sun go down on your anger. They were angry, they were wrathful, they dwelt on their anger and executed the outcome of the meditation on their anger. That's why the scripture is telling us here, but a fool's wrath is heavier than both the weight of the stone and the sand. For anger rests in the bosom of fools. Don't allow anger to rest upon your bosom. Be angry, but sin not. Don't allow your anger to lead you to destruction. Don't allow Satan to exploit your anger in a way that you will eventually regret it. 1 Samuel chapter 22 from verse 17 says, concerning the anger of Saul and his orders for the priests to be slain. In that 1 Samuel 22 verse 17, said, and the king said unto the footmen that stood about him, turn and slay the priests of the Lord, because their hand also is with David, and because they knew when he fled, and did not show it to me. But the servants of the king will not put forth their hand to fall upon the priests of the Lord. Verse 18, and the king said to Doeg, turn down and fall upon the priests. And Doeg, the Edomite, turned, and he fell upon the priest and slew on that day 85 persons that did wear a linen ephod. Verse 19, and Nob, the city of the priest, smote he with the edge of the sword, both men and women, children and sucklings, and oxen, and asses, and sheep with the edge of the sword. Saul was foolish and decided to slay the priests of the Lord, because in his anger, he assumed that the priest knew when David fled from his hand, because he also wanted to kill David. Cease from anger. Cease from wrath, because it will destroy you. Wrath will lead you to commit murder. Anger, extreme anger, will lead you to do something against the word of God. Extreme anger will make you to take vengeance in your hands, like Absalom did against his brother Amnon, because Amnon has forced his sister Tamar and defied her. If you go to 2 Samuel chapter 13 verse 28, it says, now Absalom hath commanded his servants, saying, mark ye now, when Amnon's heart is merry with wine, and when I say unto you, smite Amnon, then kill him. Fear not, have not I commanded you? Be courageous and be valiant. Verse 29, and the servants of Absalom did unto Amnon as Absalom had commanded. Then all the king's sons arose, and every man got him up upon his mule and fled. Extreme anger will make you not to think right, and it will lead you to destruction. That's exactly what happened to Haman. Despite that the king had promoted him, he was extremely angry because Mordecai had not bowed to him. He was seeking reverence and worship from Mordecai, and Mordecai was not ready to do that. And see what happened in Esther chapter 3, verse 5. He said, and when Haman saw that Mordecai bowed not, nor did him reverence, then was Haman full of wrath. Verse 6, I thought scorn to lay hands on Mordecai alone, for they had showed him the people of Mordecai. Wherefore Haman sought to destroy all the Jews that were throughout the whole kingdom of Ahasuerus, even the people of Mordecai. See what extreme anger will do to somebody. He was seeking for worship. He did not get it. He decided that he would destroy the entire Jewry, all the Jews, and Mordecai. Did he succeed in it? He did not. Eventually, the gallows he made for Mordecai, he was hung on that same gallows. Cease from extreme anger. Cease from being angry, because it will destroy you. The same thing happened to Herod, who had purpose, because he had decided to kill Jesus, the baby Jesus, when Jesus was born. I felt he was deceived. He decided to kill all the children below 2 years old at that time because of his anger. The scripture says in Matthew chapter 2, verse 16, says, then Herod, when he saw that he was mocked of the wise men, was exceeding wroth, and set forth and slew all the children that were in Bethlehem and all the coasts thereof, from 2 years old and under, according to the time which he had diligently inquired of the wise men. Verse 17, there was fulfilled that which was spoken by Jeremy the prophet, saying, verse 18, in Ramah was there a voice heard, lamentation and weeping, and great mourning, Rachel weeping for her children, and will not be comforted, because they are not. Because of his wrath, Herod slew all the children under 2 years old, because he was targeted to kill the young child, Jesus. A stone is heavy and a sand weighty, but a fool's wrath is heavier than them both. A fool's wrath is heavier, because anger rests in the bosom of fools until they fulfill and execute the purpose of their anger. They do not rest. They will go to the extreme end to execute it. No wonder the scripture warned us in Ephesians chapter 4, verse 26, it said, be ye angry and sin not. Let not the sun go down upon your wrath. Verse 27, neither give place to the devil. If you allow the devil to exploit your anger, you will execute the purpose of your anger, and it will destroy you eventually. So I encourage you, get wisdom, get understanding. Be angry, but do not sin. Have control over your anger. Reason well over your anger, and do not allow your anger to control you. Anger is a burden that can destroy you. And when you are in a position to allow the anointing of the Holy Spirit to take control of your thought and your meditation, that burden shall be lifted off your shoulders. And as you do this, be yielded to the power of the Spirit of God, you shall be blessed. In Jesus' name, amen.
3: The future of the nation is you. The revival we need is returning to the true God, raising teaching priests, restoring the truth.

Gerudo! Hallelujah! Jesus is the

Okay, now let's do something. Let's do something. When we come to this part, there is nothing. There is nothing that he cannot do. We're going to say it in our hearts. Or you can shout it out loud, it's up to you. That thing which you think is impossible. What is it? Lack? Sickness? Relationship? Whatever it is, he's able to do it. Hallelujah. We sing one more time. And when we come to this part, there is nothing he cannot do. I'm going to shout it out. It's up to you. It's to you according to your faith. And my faith says, my God can do everything that is concerning me. Hallelujah. All right, here we go. From the top, creator of the universe.

Hey, did you know that God has given you all you need to live a great godly life? Yes, to live a great life in all godliness. The great need on every side is spiritual revival, and God is giving it. The Lord God is rending the heavens and coming down among his people. It's all open. You can hear it all on Revival Now Radio.

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This is the time we must walk by the Holy Spirit. The time for the revival of our soul is now. So, where are you? Come on.

0: Father, that you alone will be glorified today, Heavenly Father. Lord, you are glorified in the heavens. You are glorified on the earth, Lord. And we pray you shall be glorified in this temple today, Lord. Every heart, every soul be open, Lord, today to say, bless the Lord, O my soul. And everything that is within me, bless his holy name, Lord. We pray, Father, our praise, our worship shall be wholehearted today, Father. Lord, we pray we shall not be distracted, Lord. We shall not be cumbered by the worries, by the cares of this world, Father God. But in this time, Father, we shall cast our cares onto you, Lord. We'll cast our burdens to you, Heavenly Father. Help us, Lord, to lay it all down and to trust in you, Lord. For we are blessed just by the virtue of trusting in you, Heavenly Father. Lord, we have come today, Lord, to give you all our praise, all our worship, and to give you thanksgiving, Lord, for keeping us safe and sound, Lord, for providing for us, Lord, for shielding us, for protecting us, Lord, for the opportunities, Father God. Lord, we come, Lord, with thanksgiving and praise in this time, Heavenly Father. And Lord, we pray, let our voices be lifted up only to you, Lord. May your name alone be glorified, Father. We ask this prayer in Jesus' name. Amen. Amen. Hallelujah. Let's open our Bibles to Romans chapter 16. Romans 16, verse 25. It says, now to him that is of power, establish you according to my gospel and the preaching of Jesus Christ, according to the revelation of the mystery, which was kept secret since the world began. Hallelujah. It says, now to him who has the power to establish you. Hallelujah. We thank God he has the power to establish us. In this land he can establish us. In your employment he can establish you. In your family he can establish you. In your future he can establish you. But the need of the moment is that he does it according to his gospel, according to his word. Hallelujah. So don't take the word that is coming today lightly. Hallelujah. It can be the word that establishes. We shall not play with the word that is coming today. We will fix our focus. We will open our ears. We will open our minds and say, Lord, I am ready to hear what you have for me, Lord, so that I'll be established in that situation. I'll be established in my business. I'll be established, Lord. We pray, Father, you have brought us in this land to do us good. You shall establish us, Lord, according to your word, Lord. According to your gospel, Lord, according to the preaching of Jesus Christ, Lord, according to the instructions that come today, Lord, according to the revelation that is going to come, Heavenly Father, Lord, we pray we shall not be distracted, Father God. We shall not lose our focus, Heavenly Father, but help us, Lord, to fix our eyes unto you, Lord, to open our ears unto the word that comes through, Heavenly Father. Lord, we pray we and our children, Lord, even the younger ones, Lord, shall be alert to hear, Father God, shall be alert to receive what is coming forth today, Lord. We shall not play with it, Lord. We shall not undervalue it. We shall not be casual with the word that comes forth, Heavenly Father. Lord, we pray, let your people be ready to receive it, Lord. Let them be hungry and thirsty in this time, Father God. Lord, we pray for every distraction that is trying to take us away from your word, Heavenly Father. Let us not pay heed to it, Lord. Let us not play into the hands of the enemy in this area, Lord, that he will be able to steal the word that is sowed today, Father God. But let us fix our focus on your word to receive it, Father. For it is the necessary thing that we need to be established in our lives, Father God. We praise you and we thank you, Lord, for all that you have done. We ask this prayer in Jesus' name. Amen. Verse 26 says, but now is made manifest and by the scriptures of the prophets according to the commandment of the everlasting God. Made known to all nations for the obedience of faith. Hallelujah. Not just the hearers, but the doers. It has been, the word comes to you so that you will walk in the obedience of the faith. You have faith? Very good. How will the world see your faith? Faith is shown by the steps that you take in faith, by the action that you make in faith, by the life that you live in faith. We'll pray, Lord, let us not be hearers only, but let us be doers of your word. If you have not been doing it, make a commitment to yourself and to God. Lord, give me the grace to walk. I desire to walk in your word. The Bible says he gives you the will and the grace to do that will also. So we'll pray, Lord, help us in this area of obedience. Let none of us be only a hearer, but let us accomplish by doing your word. Let us walk in the obedience of your word. Let's pray for ourselves. Let's pray for our children also. They shall be obedient children to the word of God. Let's pray. Father God, we bless your name. We glorify your name, Lord. We pray, Father, that we shall continue to be doers of your word, Lord. We shall walk in the obedience of faith, Heavenly Father. Lord, your word shall not only come for our ears to please them, Lord, but it shall come in our lives to change us, Heavenly Father, from the inside out, Lord. We pray we shall put into practice what we hear, what we receive, Lord, even if it's a word of correction, Heavenly Father. Help us to take it joyfully, Father God. Help us to take it in the right way, Father, and help us, Lord, to desire to change ourselves according to your word, to renew our minds, Father God, according to your word, Lord. We praise you and we thank you, Father. We ask this prayer in Jesus' name. Amen. And verse 27, let's all read through Jesus Christ forever. Amen. Hallelujah. Let us reconsider who have we come to give glory today. Let not the music take the glory. Let not the songs take the glory. Let not my clothes take the glory. Let not whatever is having take the glory. We have all come to give glory to God alone. Hallelujah. In all things, let his name be glorified. Let's open our mouths and pray. Father God, we praise you and we thank you, Lord. Our gathering, our worship, our singing, our preaching, Lord, is not to receive glory unto ourselves, Lord, but to give you all the glory, Father God. Lord, we pray, may you receive all the glory, Lord. May our gathering be pleasing in your sight, we pray. May your name alone shall be glorified in this time, Father. We ask this prayer in Jesus' name. We pray. Amen. Amen.
1: We continue our teaching from Acts of the Apostles chapter 2, verse 39. It says, for the promise is unto you and to your children and to all that are far off, even as many as the Lord our God shall call. This promise is to everyone who will accept what Jesus Christ did for them on the cross of Calvary. As the scripture tells us in that Acts chapter 3 verse 21, he said, whom the heaven must receive until the times of restitution of all things, which God has spoken by the mouth of all his holy prophets since the world began. So it's a promise God made since the world began. And it's to all of us. The promise was not only to the Jews. It was to all that would believe in the name of Jesus Christ. As Prophet Joel said in Joel chapter 2 from verse 28, it shall come to pass afterward that I pour out my spirit upon all flesh, and your sons and your daughters shall prophesy. Your old men shall dream dreams. Your young men shall see visions. Verse 29, and also upon the servants and upon the handmaids, in those days will I pour out my spirit. Verse 30, and I show wonders in the heavens and in the earth, blood and fire and pillars of smoke. The sun shall be turned into darkness and the moon into blood before the great and terrible day of the Lord come. Verse 32, and it shall come to pass that whosoever shall call on the name of the Lord shall be delivered. For in Mount Zion and in Jerusalem shall be deliverance, as the Lord has said, and the remnant whom the Lord shall call. So Peter was telling them here, listen, this promise that God gave was not only to the apostles alone. It's for all. It's not selective. It's for all who have believed, all that are ready to walk in the word of the Lord. He says for all. He said, including the men, the young men, the children, the old men, wherever at any point God has met you, this gift is for you, it's for all. Because it's for a purpose. He said, Mount Zion, there shall be deliverance and holiness, and the people of God shall possess their possession. It's for your own good. It's an empowerment from above. So God is not selective here. And that's why, even the scripture tells us, he said, even those who are far off, which of course he was talking about the Gentiles. That's why the scripture tells us in Ephesians chapter 2, verse 13. Say, but now in Christ Jesus, you who sometimes were far off are made nigh by the blood of Christ. So everybody who has accepted what Jesus Christ did for them on the cross of Calvary, through the blood of Jesus Christ, we have access. We are no more far off. We have not come to the commonwealth of Israel. We are no more strangers from the covenant of promise. We now have hope. And we now have God in this world. So remain in this that God has given to you, graciously given to every one of us. Don't walk away from it. Remain in it and enjoy what God has purposed for you and your children. Don't allow anything to take you away from these glorious blessings of the Lord. That's what Peter was telling them. It's not only for us, it's for all of you who believe. It's for every one of you who have purpose to walk in him. As he said, salvation is of the Jews. It started with them. But from there, it continued. As he said in that Acts chapter 3, verse 25, he said, ye are the children of the prophets and of the covenant which God made with our father, saying unto Abraham, and in thy seed shall all the kindreds of the earth be blessed. So we have now come into the covenant blessing of God. As long as you have purpose to come into this truth and remain in this truth, the Lord will make ways for you where there seems to be no way. He'll bring you out of that pit wherein there is no water. Because you have come into this faith that was revealed through Abraham. Now to our Lord and Savior Jesus Christ, who is the key, who is the rock and the foundation of our faith. And that's why the scripture tells us in Galatians chapter 3 from verse 13, Christ has redeemed us from the curse of the law. He made a curse for us, for it is written, cursed is everyone that hangeth on a tree. Verse 14, that the blessing of Abraham might come on the Gentiles through Jesus Christ, that we might receive the promise of the Spirit through faith. So we now have that promise. It's not only to the Jews, it's to all of us. And your duty is to come into this promise, remain in this promise, and continue in it. And that's what Peter was emphasizing there in that Acts chapter 2. He said, for the promise is unto you and to your children and to all that are far off, even as many as the Lord our God shall call. God has called you out of darkness into his marvelous light. And you must remain in this call. Don't allow anything to take you away. And that's my desire and that's my prayer for every one of you. That you will not take your faith for granted. But rather continue to grow in your faith. So Paul, making his prayers in 1 Thessalonians chapter 2, verse 2, he said that you will walk worthy of God who has called you unto his kingdom and glory. That is my prayer for you, that you walk worthy unto his kingdom and glory. If you also go to 2 Thessalonians chapter 2, verse 13, say, but we are bound to give thanks always to God for you, brethren, beloved of the Lord, because God has from the beginning chosen you to salvation. The first one I read was 1 Thessalonians chapter 2, verse 12. He says that you will walk worthy of God who has called you unto his kingdom and glory. Now I'm reading 2 Thessalonians chapter 2, verse 13. It says, but we are bound to give thanks always to God for you, brethren, beloved of the Lord, because God has from the beginning chosen you to salvation through sanctification of the Spirit and belief of the truth. So God has chosen you. I want you to believe the truth and remain in the truth, because that's how you remain in sanctification. Verse 14, he said, whereunto he called you by our gospel to the obtaining of the glory of our Lord Jesus Christ. There's a glory that's about to be revealed in you. So remain in this truth. Don't allow anything to take you away from this truth. He continued in verse 15. Said, therefore, brethren, stand fast and hold the tradition which you have been taught, whether by word or epistle. Verse 16. Now, Lord Jesus Christ himself and God, even our Father, which have loved us, are giving us everlasting consolation and good hope through grace. Comfort your hearts establish you in every good word and work. Let God establish you in every good word and work. For you have been created in Christ Jesus to do good works. So don't allow anything to take you away from doing good works, from doing the truth. For God has saved us and called us with a holy calling, not according to our works, but according to his own purpose and grace. There's a purpose why God had called you, which was given us in Christ Jesus before the world began. So God knew you and called you. 2 Timothy chapter 1 verse 10 says, but it's now made manifest by the appearing of our Savior Jesus Christ, who had abolished death and brought life and immortality to light through the gospel. So remain in this truth. Don't allow anything to take you away from this truth, because that's how you will enjoy yourself in serving the Lord. For whom he did predestinate, them he also called. And whom he called, them he also justified. And whom he justified, them he also glorified. There's a glory that's about to be revealed in you as you remain walking in this truth. So that's what Peter was emphasizing to them in that message. And even as they acknowledged that they needed to repent, Peter encouraged them by telling them, say, for the promise is unto you and to your children and to all that are far off, even as many as the Lord our God shall call. That's Acts chapter 2, verse 40. He said, and with many other words did he testify and exhort, saying, save yourselves from this untoward generation. Flee from the wrath to come. Present your bodies a living sacrifice, holy, acceptable unto the Lord. Be not conformed to this world, but be ye transformed by the renewing of your mind, so that you come to that point where you prove what is that good and acceptable and perfect will of God. And as you remain in the center of the will of God, you see yourself making desired progress to the glory of God. Acts of the Apostles chapter 2 from verse 41. Say, they that gladly received his word were baptized, and the same day they were added unto them about 3,000 souls. So we are supposed to gladly receive his word. Whether the word comes as rebuke or correction or instruction in righteousness, we are supposed to gladly receive it. These men were mocking at the apostles initially that they were drunk with wine. And Peter began to open their eyes of understanding by preaching the truth. Because when people hear the truth, it will do something to them. When they hear the truth, it will bring conviction to them. As long as the person's conscience is not seared with iron, the person will have conviction to do something towards that. And that's what happened to these people. They had that conviction. They repented. They said, damn, they that gladly received the word. These were people who were opposing the gospel before. But when they gladly received it, they received it with joy, because the word of God brings joy. The testimony of God brings joy. Have we not been rejoicing? It's the word of God that brings the testimony of God. So he sent forth his word and he delivered them from their destruction and healed them. So then they that gladly received.

which when a man had found, he hid it, and for joy thereof goeth and selleth all that he had, and buyeth that field. Let me tell you, what will he profit a man if he gains the whole world and loses his own soul? There's nothing you can compare with your soul. And when you have received this joy that comes to your soul, nothing should be more important than maintaining your soul, and maintaining yourself in the fear of the Lord. Say, the kingdom of God is like someone who finds a treasure hid in a field. So what is he trying to tell us? You should treasure your salvation. Don't allow anything to take you away from the faith you have received. Treasure your salvation. Because there's no better treasure than the salvation of your soul. That's why Jesus gave this parable. Again, the kingdom of heaven is like unto treasure hid in a field, in which when a man had found, he hid it, and for joy thereof goeth and selleth all that he had, and buyeth that field. Listen, if you treasure your soul so much because your soul has been saved, there's nothing that will take away the joy of the Lord from you. Some people, when they don't have money in their pocket, they begin to mourn and sorrow. Maybe they're expecting promotion. It hasn't come at the time they expect it. They begin to sorrow. Listen, God has a time for everybody. If you have that understanding, he has a time for everybody. When you have that understanding, you will never envy anybody. You will rejoice with those who rejoice. It's like treasure hid in a field, in which when a man had found, he had it, and for joy thereof goeth and selleth all that he had, and buyeth that field, because it's too precious for him. Your soul is more precious than anything you can have in this world. He continued in verse 45. Say again, the kingdom of heaven is like unto a merchant man seeking goodly pearls. 46. Who, when he had found one pearl of great price, went and sold all that he had and bought it. 58. Jesus said, come and buy without money. Salvation is free. It's that pearl of great price we have. Cherish your salvation. Cherish your soul that has been saved. This son says, can take the whole world and give me who? Jesus. We have put our hands in the plow and we are not looking back. So let not the mundane things of this world take you away from this great pearl of great price that you have found. Say, then they that gladly received his word were baptized, and the same day they were added unto them about 3,000 souls. And then when you have gladly received the word of God, the tendency is that you would desire to walk with the word of God. Philippians chapter 3, from verse 7 to 8. But what things were gained to me, those I counted loss for Christ. 8. Yeah, doubtless, and I count all things but loss for the excellency of the knowledge of Christ Jesus, my Lord, for whom I have suffered the loss of all things, and do count them but dung, that I may win Christ. Listen, no matter what you have, keep pressing to win Christ. That's the ultimate. Keep pressing to win Christ. Keep pressing to remain in him, being found in him. And when you gladly receive the word of God, your responsibility is also to search and know whether what you are told is true. You don't just receive and you forget it. You all went to school. After they teach you history or chemistry or mathematics, you go back and you just put your books and keep it. Let dust take charge of it. You go back. You try to study again. That's why the Bible says, study to show yourself approved, the workman. We need it not to be ashamed, rightly dividing the word of truth. You know what the Berean Christians did that they were called noble? In Acts chapter 17, verse 11, he said, they cite the scriptures. To know these things that Paul is telling us, whether it's so. Say, these were more noble than those in Thessalonica, in that they received the word with all readiness of mind, and cite the scriptures daily, whether

0: those things were so. How many of you are searching scriptures daily? Or once in 1 week? Or Sunday when we come to church, you open your Bible. After that, you close it. This is the book of life. The word of God is the book of life. So when you gladly receive the word of God, you should search daily to know whether what you are told is so. That's how you can grow in the faith. And that's how you'll be productive. You have been called so that through you others will be saved. The salvation stop with you. It didn't start with the apostles. This message was preached to people who were opposing them and mocking them and laughing at them. That they were drunk. But Peter stood with the rest of the apostles and began to preach to them. And the Bible said, they that gladly receive the word. I want to give you a challenge. This is a pertinent question you ask yourself. Since I've been born again, how many souls have I brought into the kingdom of God? Person to person. How many people have I ministered to? And they came and they established the faith. Because you give account of your time, of your talent, and your treasures. So they that gladly received this word were baptized, and the same day they were added unto them about 3,000 souls. Of course, Jesus said, go into all the world and preach the gospel, teaching them to observe all I have taught you. And behold, I'm with you, even to the end of the age, teaching them and baptizing them. Baptism is not confirmation that you are born again. First of all, you repent. You are baptized. You have said Jesus Christ as Lord and Savior. You believe in what he did for you on the cross of Calvary. Accept that he, that you know sin became sin for you, that you now became the righteousness of God in Christ Jesus. Then after that, you submit yourself to baptism. Baptism is important. It's a way to identify with the death on the cross of our Lord Jesus Christ. His burial and his resurrection. That's what he said. They that gladly received the word, they were baptized. And about 3,000 souls were added. How many souls have been added through you? Since you have been born again, how many souls? That's the challenge I'm going to give you. And that's what you should be challenging yourself. How many souls have come to the saving knowledge of the word of God through me? The scripture continues in Acts chapter 2, verse 42. It says, and they continued steadfast in the apostles' doctrine and fellowship and in breaking of bread and in prayers. Listen, this was the beginning of the church as it's constituted, the body of Christ. So it's showing us like what you can call the constitution of the church, what the church had to be doing. And that's exactly what he's showing us there. He said, and they continued steadfastly in the apostles' doctrine and fellowship and the breaking of bread and the prayers. For those of you who are young in the faith, I want you to get into this and know what your responsibility is in the church. And if you belong to any church, and if they are not leading you through this, they are not fulfilling their responsibility. Every living church has to fulfill this responsibility to its members. John chapter 8, verse 31 to 32. He said, then said Jesus to those Jews which believed on him, if you continue in my word, then are ye my disciples indeed. You need to continue in the word of God. Not that you heard it today and that's the end. No, no, no, no. You need to continue steadfastly. If you continue in my word, then are ye my disciples indeed. What we follow, he said, and you shall know the truth, and the truth shall make you free. Because the level you are, there are many things you don't know yet. There are many things you don't know yet. It's only in continuation in the word of God that you know more things that will bring you to the place of liberty. Because Jesus came to give us liberty, to set us free from sin, self and Satan. And if you don't know this truth, you never walk in liberty. You may be in church, but you are not free. Like many people are. They are in church, they say they believe in Jesus Christ, but they have not continued in the word. And the Bible tells us exactly what these apostles did. See, and they continued steadfastly in the apostles' doctrine. They continued. They put their hands in the plow. They never looked back again. There's nothing behind there. Don't go back to the world. There's nothing in the world. There's no better thing there. It's bondage. People that are in the world are in one form of bondage or the other. But if you continue in the word of God, you see yourself walking in freedom of the spirit. He said, and they continue steadfastly in the apostles' doctrine and fellowship and breaking of bread. God wants you to come to that level where you continue steadfastly walking in obedience. He wants you to come to that point. And that's why the scripture tells us in 2 Timothy chapter 2 from verse 14. So of these things, put them in remembrance, charging them before the Lord, that they strive not about words to no profit, but to the subverting of the hearers. Say, study to show yourself approved
1: unto God,
0: the workman. We need not to be ashamed. Rightly dividing the word of truth. But shun profane and vain babblings, for they will increase unto more ungodliness, and their word will eat as doth as canker, of whom is Seminos and Philinos. Say, shun such things. Continue steadfastly in the faith. And let me tell you, when you continue steadfastly in the apostles' doctrine, in the word of God, you will not avoid the fellowship of brethren, which is the manner of some. Because you desire, you want to know more. You want to learn more. If it's in time of discipleship, you want to come to learn. Nobody will remind you. You would be the person that will be reminding your disciple. Like, oh, I want to learn. I'm missing something. In time of prayers, you'll be the person who desires. Oh, when is the time for prayers? You desire to come to pray. You will not be reminded. That's how to continue steadfastly in doctrine, in the apostles' doctrine. And you know what will happen when you continue steadfastly that way? 1 Corinthians chapter 15, verse 58 tells us what will happen. He said, therefore, my beloved brethren, be steadfast. Next thing that will happen will be what? Unmovable. You become unmovable. Always abounding in the work of the law. For as much as you know that your labor is not in vain in the Lord. You can't labor in the word of God without profiting. You labor in the word of God, you labor in the work of the Lord. And certainly you will profit. So he said, and they continue steadfastly in the apostles' doctrine and fellowship. What is the apostles' doctrine? If you go to 1 Timothy chapter 4, 15 to 16, what it tells us there, and the scripture tells us, if you continue in that apostles' doctrine, you come to that level. He said, meditate upon these things, give thyself wholly to them, that thy profit may appear to all. You think that God has called you for nothing? He hasn't called you for nothing. He has called you to profit, spiritually, financially, and otherwise. But that's in him. That's why he said, above all things, you shall prosper and be good at. If you don't see so prosper it. God has called you to profit. But you need to meditate upon these things, upon the word of God. Give thyself wholly to them, not partially, wholly to them, that thy profit may appear to all. So that people will see and know truly, you are blessed. That people will know that there's a difference, that you are blessed. And a place that is blessed, and your pastor is blessed, because it flows from up to down. That's exactly what he's telling us here. Verse 16, say, take it unto thyself and unto the doctrine. Continue in them. Continue in the teaching you are hearing. Purpose to walk in them. Say, take it unto thyself and unto the doctrine. Continue in them. For in doing this, thou shalt both save thyself and them that hear thee. It's for the purpose that you continue to remain in the place of liberty. And that through you, many others will be saved. Paul was writing to Timothy, saying, and the things that thou hast heard of me among many witnesses. He said, commit thou to faithful men who shall be able to teach others also. What I'm quoting is 2 Timothy chapter 2, verse 2. That's the level God wants you to come into and operate. So that as you continue in the doctrine, you'll also come to the level where you'll be a teacher. You teach others. You bring others to come to the seven knowledge of the word of God and make them to continue. And they continued steadfastly in the apostles' doctrine and fellowship. Of course, you have already heard you should not avoid the fellowship of
1: brethren,
0: which is the manner of some fellowship for everything that will help your growth. If it's a time of prayers, prayers. The time of discipleship, be there. The time of teaching, be there. Don't look for excuses not to be there. Make yourself available. It's for your own good, so that you profit. And your profit will appear to all others. So continue in the apostles' doctrine and fellowship. So that first epistle of John chapter 1, verse 3, tells us this. Say, that which we have seen and heard, declare we unto you. We are living witnesses of his goodness. Are you hearing what I'm saying? I'm a living witness of his goodness. Say, that which we have seen and heard, declare we unto you, that you also may have fellowship with us. And truly our fellowship is with the Father and with his Son, Jesus Christ. Why did he not mention Holy Spirit there? You know why? Because the Holy Spirit is with you already. Because it's the Holy Spirit that brought you to the place where you can have fellowship. First, you accepted Jesus Christ as your Lord and Savior, and the Spirit of God came and dwelt inside of you. Now our fellowship is with the Father and with the Son, who is seated on the right hand side of God Almighty. So that's what he's telling them there. He said, and they continue steadfastly. They that gladly receive his word, they continue steadfastly in the apostles' doctrine and fellowship and in breaking of bread. That's communion. Let me tell you, don't take for granted the communion we do. It's very important. The communion we do is very important. Jesus told us we should do this always in remembrance of him. And Paul puts it this way in that 1 Corinthians chapter 10, verse 16. The cup of blessing which we bless, is it not the communion of the blood of Christ? Is the communion of the blood of Christ? The bread which we break, is it not the communion of the body of Christ? So don't take communion for granted. Whenever we are doing communion, take it seriously. Because there is power in the blood of Christ. There's power in reminding Satan that the Son of Man, our Lord and Savior Jesus Christ, was made manifest to destroy his works. That he took the form of a man and shed his blood for the remission of our sins, so that we may be delivered from the fear of death. So don't take communion for granted. Said, and they that gladly receive his word, they continue steadfastly in the apostles' doctrine and fellowship and in breaking of bread and in prayers. And in prayers. That's why Jesus said, my house shall be called the house of prayers for all nations. A church that is not praying is socializing and playing. But these people were also socializing on another level, on a spiritual level. They were together. As we continue to discover, they were together, enjoying themselves in the presence of God. Say, they that gladly receive his word, continue steadfastly in the apostles' doctrine and fellowship, and in breaking of bread and in prayers. These are the responsibilities your church must make you to go through and to enjoy. And it's your responsibility to partake of it. It's not enough to do Sunday message. It's good to make yourself available regularly. So they continued in prayers. You remember when the apostles were waiting for Jesus, what they did? They were in one accord praying in Acts chapter 1 verse 14. They were all together in one accord praying. And whenever the brethren gathered together in unity to pray, things happened. See, they were in one accord praying. And if you go to Acts chapter 4 from verse 31, he said, and when they had prayed, the place was shaken where they were assembled together. And they were all filled with the Holy Ghost. And they spake the word of God with boldness. Prayer gives you boldness. It gives you boldness. There's boldness in the power of the Spirit. For God has not given us the spirit of fear, but power, love, and sound mind. In the place of prayers, you receive boldness. So they continued Say, and when they had prayed, the place was shaken where they were assembled together, and they were all filled with the Holy Ghost, and they spake the word of God with boldness. Verse 32. And the multitude of them that believe were of one heart and of one soul. Neither said any of them that aught of the things which he possessed was his own, but they had all things common. Verse 33. And with great power gave the apostles witness of the resurrection of the Lord Jesus. And great grace was upon them all. When you pray, they will be shaken. When you pray, things happen. And that's the command Jesus gave to us. And that's what these people continued. They continued in what I call in prayers. And look at what happened when they continued in.
1: That's verse 43.
0: Said, and fear came upon every soul. This fear, you can see it in two ways. Reverence, because they began to see God move. What they could not do before, they saw God move. It's in the place of prayers. They began to see God move in their situation. They began to see God move in the situation of these people they were ministering. Things that needed to be shaken were shaken away. Things that needed to remain, remained.

0: signs and wonders. It's very important that people should begin to wonder, how come you could do this? How come you could achieve this? How come? I'm a sign, I'm a wonder. Eyes have not seen, ears have not heard what God has prepared for those who love him. But he has revealed them to us by his Spirit, and the Spirit of God searches all things. Yeah, the deep things of God. What God is about to do with you all is just a beginning, I'm telling you. He who has begun this good work in you, he'll perfect it. And you take his glory, his honor, and his adoration. Saying, all that believe we are together and have all things common. Not communism. Did you hear what I said? It's not communism. Because communism, they don't believe in God. That's their principle. They say they have all things in common. The Bible says, he who does not work should not eat also. Don't say, oh, because you are in the church, so people should take care of you. The Bible says, if you are not going to work, you are not going to eat. But does it mean we will not show kindness to one another? No. The Bible encourages us that we should do good to all men, especially those in the household of faith. That's why if you are in this church, we discover you need help, that we have to support you one way or the other. We don't look back. We do it and do it secretly until you come up to the level. You'll also begin to support the work to advance. Saying, all that believe were together and had all things common. Verse 45, and sold their possessions and goods and parted them to all men as every man had need. That was the foundation of the church. That was the beginning of the church. Do good to all men, especially those in the household of faith. And not only that, because we need to know what we need to do when we have it. We don't pretend that we don't have it and we don't help one another. We need to help. And that's what we encourage us in 1 Timothy chapter 6 from verse 17. He said, chide them that are rich in this world, that they be not high-minded, nor trust in uncertain riches, but in the living God, who giveth us richly all things to enjoy. Whatever God has given to you is for you to enjoy. You should enjoy the blessing of God. It should not bring sorrow to you. And whenever you also invite us, you are blessed, we will follow you to enjoy. Because when you rejoice with those who are rejoicing, one day it will come to you. Let me tell you, never ever, if you are a true child of God, never ever envy anybody. Rejoice whenever God has blessed somebody. Envy is a loss of the flesh. God will do it for you. Your own is coming. In Jesus' name. He continued in that verse 18. He said, that they do good, that they be rich in good works. Ready to distribute, willing to communicate. Ready to distribute. You don't need to be begged. Ready. He said, that they do good, that they be rich in good works and ready to distribute, willing to communicate. Verse 19. Laying up in store for themselves a good foundation against the time to come, that they may lay hold on eternal life. That's the essence. When God has blessed us, we have been blessed so that we will become a blessing. James 2, 14 to 16. What does it profit, my brethren, though a man say he had faith, have no works, can faith save him? If a brother or sister be naked and destitute of daily food, and one of you say unto them, depart in peace, be ye warm and filled, notwithstanding, you give them not those things which are needful to the body, what do they profit?
1: Acts chapter 2, verse 46
0: said, and they continue daily with one accord in the temple and breaking bread from house to house. They eat their meat with gladness and singleness of heart. And they continue daily with one accord in the temple and breaking bread from house to house. They eat their meat with gladness and singleness of heart. They were focused. They were rejoicing together. They never came looking for one foot or the other. They were rejoicing. They were focused looking unto Jesus, the author and the finisher of their faith, who for the joy that was set before him despised the shame. And the Bible said in that verse 47, praising God and having favor with all the people. And And the Lord added to the church, daily I should be saved. Because in the place where brethren dwell together in unity, God commands his blessings. He brings favor. Favor will continue to come to us. We have been favored by God and with God and man. In Jesus' name, amen and amen.
2: Hallelujah. Glory to God. What a word today. Men and brethren, beloved by the Lord, we have heard the word by the word of God. Let us give thanks to the Lord God for his word today. Let us thank him for the promise of the Spirit and outpouring of his Spirit upon all flesh. This promise is to us, to our children, and to all who are afar off, as many as the Lord will call. Let us thank him for the gift of the Holy Spirit, which is for the work of the ministry. Let us pray. Father, in the name of Jesus, we thank you for your word and message of life today. We rejoice and are exceedingly glad at the promise of the Spirit, which is to us, to our children, and to all who are afar off, as many as you, Lord our God, will call. Thank you, Father, for choosing us for salvation through sanctification by the Spirit and belief in the truth of Jesus Christ, whom you, O Lord God, raised up from the dead and sent to bless us in turning us and all who have heard and believed in him by the hearing of the word today from all our iniquities. Thank you, Abba Father, God of peace, that now in Christ Jesus, we who once were afar off and having no hope and without God in the world have been brought near by the blood of Christ. For he, Jesus, is our peace. And by him, we now have peace with you. And so, Abba Father, we have been made worthy partakers of this inheritance of the promise of the Spirit. Lord God Almighty, pour out your Spirit upon all flesh according to your promise. According to your word, pour out your Spirit upon your young men, upon old men, upon your men servants and maid servants. Make ways, Abba Father, for people to receive the Holy Spirit, for believers, ministers, leaders, servants of Jesus Christ to enjoy and use their gifts of the Holy Spirit to serve you, to bless the families of the earth, as was foretold, for the advancement of your kingdom. Take the praise, take the glory and honor from our lives, O Lord God. In Jesus' name we pray, amen. Men and brethren, beloved of the Lord, we heard what Jesus said in the Gospel of John chapter 8 verses 31 and 32. I read it once again. Then Jesus said to those Jews who believed in him, "If you abide in my word, you are my disciples indeed, and you shall know the truth, and the truth shall make you free." Hallelujah. So, as many of you as are called or are being called this day unto sanctification to the Lord, I tell you, do not take your call and calling for granted. Don't let anything take you away from the truth, from following Jesus Christ, from being his disciple, from continuing in the word of God. My prayer and desire for you is that you will choose to remain in the truth, that God will establish you in the truth for every good work. So pray with me that you will stand for Jesus, that you stand fast in the faith, stand in Christ, and be a blessing to others who have not yet known Jesus as Lord and Savior. In Jesus' name, let us pray. Heavenly Father, I thank you that we have received and believed in Jesus. May we have grace that we shall not walk away from this call and glorious blessing of the Lord. We pray, Lord, that we will continue in the word, that we will continue to remain and stand fast as disciples of Jesus, to continue in his word, to increase in the knowledge of the truth, so that being in the truth, we shall be kept free and in the liberty of the Spirit, that we may keep ourselves free from the entanglements of bondages and the corruption that is in the world through sin. You are faithful, O Lord God, who will establish and guard us from the evil one, that we be delivered from unreasonable and wicked men, for not all have faith. And we pray, O Lord, that we may have grace to continue steadfastly in the apostles' doctrines and fellowship, continuing daily with one accord in the temple, in the breaking of bread, in prayers, in Jesus' name, and to continue in fellowship with you, Abba Father, and your Son, Jesus Christ, as we have been instructed. Thank you, Abba Father. In Jesus' name we pray, amen. In the book of Acts chapter 2 verse 41 we read, "Then those who gladly received his word were baptized, and that day about 3,000 souls were added to them." Hallelujah. Glory to God. Can you see? Those who were amazed at the outpouring of the Spirit, those who mocked Peter and the rest of the disciples, were now pricked to the heart and gladly received Peter's words. Why? Simply, that Simon Peter, the reed, as Jesus saw of him, who had even denied Jesus three times at a point and removed his outer garment after Jesus' death, was now found standing as a witness, preaching Jesus and declaring the truth that now pricked these men's hearts. Truth that brings men to repentance and supplies joy of salvation. You see, your soul is more important than anything you ever have. Proverbs 23 verse 23 says, "Buy the truth and do not sell it. Also wisdom and instruction and understanding." So you're going to pray for yourself. Pray for your soul. Let's pray. Abba Father in heaven, thank you for the truth that we have received of you, Abba Father. We have bought it without money. Lord, we receive grace, O Lord God, to keep it as our birthright. Father, we receive wisdom and instruction not to sell it in the name of Jesus Christ. No circumstance of life, Abba Father, shall cause us, O Lord God, to depart from the truth in the name of Jesus Christ. Father, we declare this day, O Lord God, that we cherish our salvation, that we cherish our soul that has been saved. Father, Lord, we thank you for Jesus Christ, the pearl of great price. Thank you for the word of God, the pearl of great price. We have bought it. We have received it, Abba Father. We have received Jesus, Lord. We pray that we continue to increase in the knowledge of you, in the knowledge of Jesus, in the knowledge of the truth, so that our souls will continue to prosper and be in health. Father, this day, may everyone, ministers, believers, servants of Jesus, and everyone who at the hearing of the word today has decided to follow Jesus, may we all keep pressing on and pressing in to win Christ, walking worthy of the Lord and fully pleasing him. May we have grace to be found in Christ, not having our own righteousness, which is from the law, but that which is through faith in Christ, the righteousness which is from God by faith. That as your workmanship created in Christ Jesus for good works, our profiting will appear as we declare the truth of Jesus Christ and what he did for all mankind. May believers everywhere across nations find grace, honor, and nobility in laboring in the word and in the work of the ministry, work of the kingdom. In Jesus' name we pray, amen. Hallelujah. I love the truth in the word of God. The Bible says in Acts chapter 2 verse 40 that with many other words of truth, Peter testified and exhorted the people, and those who gladly received his words were baptized. And we see in verse 46, they continued daily with one accord in the temple. Verse 47 says, praising God and having favor with all the people, and the Lord added to the church daily those who are being saved. So let's pray. Pray with me for the salvation of souls. Let's ask the Lord for abiding souls. Let's pray for the growth of the vital church, Jesus is my church, of which Jesus said, I will build my church and the gates of hell shall not prevail. Let us pray. Father, in the name of Jesus, we pray for the salvation of the souls of men across the nations, across the world. Abba, Father, men, women, children, youths, those who have not yet known Jesus Christ as Lord and personal Savior. Father, we pray that as the word of God, the word of truth sounds out from this platform and from the mouth of living witnesses preaching the truth of the word, that listeners and hearers, Abba, Father, lost souls, perishing souls, will receive the word of truth with gladness of heart. Father, we pray repentance and forgiveness of sins. We pray that they return to you, O Lord God, put iniquity far away and be built up. Father, open men's ears and hearts. And by your Spirit, O Lord, direct their hearts into your love and into the patience of Christ. Let your fear, Abba Father, come upon every soul. Let the revival glory be revealed in all the earth with signs and wonders following. Father, we need a move of your power, and we ask it this day in Jesus' name. For eyes have not seen, nor ears heard, nor has it entered into the hearts of men the things which God has prepared for those who love him. We pray, Lord, let there be witnessed salvations in Jesus' name. Let there be a draft of abiding souls into your church, Lord Jesus. Yes, into churches across the nations that preach the truth of your word, that nothing will pluck away those who are being saved in truth in Jesus' name. Father, we plead the blood of Jesus. Let the blood of Jesus continue to speak in all the earth, across the nations, silencing principalities and powers and every high thing that tries to raise itself against the knowledge of Christ in opposition to the preaching of the truth. In Jesus' name we pray, amen and amen. Hallelujah.
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God

0: Lord bless you everyone. Let's thank God for this time that he has given to us. Let's commit this time of prayer into his hands and ask for utterance. Let's pray. Gracious Heavenly Father, Lord, we want to thank you, Lord, for this time that you've given us, Lord. We want to thank you, Lord, for the grace that you continue to give us, Lord. Lord, we pray as we have gathered together in your name, Heavenly Father. Let us be focused, Lord. Let us be united in purpose, Lord, to stand in the gap, Lord. We are lifting up our prayers, our requests unto you, our supplications unto you, Heavenly Father, with thanksgiving, Lord. Lord, we pray you would grant each and every one of us utterance through your word, Father God. We shall remain within your word, Lord, asking and desiring things, Lord, that are according to your will, Father God. We shall not ask amiss, Heavenly Father. Lord, we pray, Father God, we shall receive instruction, direction, Lord, correction if required, Heavenly Father, in this time, Lord. And we shall receive it, Lord, and we shall apply it to our lives, Heavenly Father. Lord, we pray that your name shall be glorified in this time, in this fellowship, Lord. We ask this prayer in Jesus' name. Amen. Amen. Let's turn our Bibles to Genesis chapter 13. And we'll start reading from verse 14. Genesis 13, verse 14, it says, "And the Lord said unto Abram, after that Lot was separated from him, lift up now thine eyes, and look from the place where thou art northward, and southward, and eastward, and westward." Hallelujah. So if you read, you can see also the way it is phrased, it gives you an idea. It says, after that Lot was separated from him, God said, lift up now thine eyes. As if, you know, God was waiting all this while for him to separate from Lot. And he said, now I will show you something. So there are many things that God is waiting for us to separate ourselves from, to part ourselves from. It might be the company that you're keeping. It might be the attitude that you're keeping. It might be the behavior. It might be the doctrine, the ideology that you're keeping, that God wants you to do away with those things that are not pleasing in his sight. And then he says, now I will show you northward, southward, eastward, westward. I will expand you. Now I will take you to the next level of glory. I will take you to the next phase of your life, to the next phase of blessings. So we'll open our mouths and we'll pray. If there are things that we need to separate ourselves from, you know, we shall not be shy to do it. We shall not be afraid to do it. We shall not be reluctant to do it. But we'll humble ourselves. We'll yield ourselves to the word of God. And we say, Lord, the things that please you, let me only keep and accept those things. Everything else, it needs to give way. I need to do away with it. Let's open our mouths and pray for every child of God, for every Christian. Let them know that they need to purge themselves and make themselves holy because God is holy. And then God will show you northward, eastward, southward, westward. He will take you. He will expand you. Let's open our mouths and pray. Even in this time that we are praying, we are fasting, let God reveal those things that he wants us to do away with. Let God show to us, this is the thing that is keeping us from moving forward, that is keeping us from going to the next level. Let's open our mouths and pray. Gracious Heavenly Father, Lord, we thank you, Lord, for all that you have done for us, Lord. We thank you, Lord, for all the blessings that you have already showered upon us, Lord. Lord, we pray for us, Lord, for in this time, Heavenly Father, Lord, the things that are holding back your blessings from our lives, Heavenly Father, the things that are holding us from going to the next level, Father God. Lord, we pray, Father God, we shall be able to cut ourselves off from those things, Lord. It shall be a decision that we shall not hesitate to take, Heavenly Father. Let it come easily, Lord. Let us do it with gladness, Heavenly Father, knowing, Lord, that it is for our own good, Lord. Lord, we pray, if there's any wrong company, Lord, if there's any wrong mentality, Lord, if there's any wrong behavior, Heavenly Father, that we need to do away with, Lord, that we need to separate ourselves from, Heavenly Father. Lord, we pray you reveal it to us in this time, Lord. Show us, Lord, the things that are not pleasing and not acceptable in your sight, Lord, so that we are able to separate ourselves from those things, Lord, so that you will be able to bless us, Lord, and take us to the next level of glory, Lord. You will be able to expand us in all directions, Heavenly Father. We praise you and we thank you, Lord, for your word, which is like a mirror, Lord, which shows us things that we need to fix, which shows us things that we need to correct, Heavenly Father. We pray, Lord, when we have seen it, Lord, we shall not hesitate to walk in obedience to your word, Father God. We bless your name. We glorify your name, Lord. We ask this prayer in Jesus' name. Amen. Amen. We are reading Genesis 13, verse 15. It says, "For all the land which thou seest, to thee will I give it, and to thy seed forever." Hallelujah. What a blessing. And it's not just a blessing for Abraham, but it was a blessing that went even beyond the time of Abraham. It says, "I will give it to you and also to your seed." And that's the blessing that only God can give. A blessing of generations. A blessing that will outlast you yourself. A blessing that will carry forward to your children. That's what the word of God says. "I have riches, enduring and durable riches.
1: I have riches that will last. I have pleasures that will last forevermore. So let's open our mouths and pray that we shall continue to seek this blessing of the Lord, not the things of this world, not the perishable blessings, not the perishable name, not

0: seed, Heavenly Father. Lord, we pray, Father God, we shall not be those who will consume the blessing and will vanish away, Lord. But let it be an inheritance for our children, Lord. Your blessing, your enlargement, Heavenly Father. Lord, your benefits that we have received, Lord. Let us train up our children, Lord, so that they will know the benefit of following you, Lord, or worshiping you, of serving you, Lord. They will know the joy of loving you, Lord, of walking in obedience, Heavenly Father. Lord, we pray, Father God, for our families, for our generations to come, Father God. Lord, we pray that you shall continue to bless them, Lord, and they shall remain faithful till the end, Father God. We bless your name, we glorify your name, Lord. We ask this prayer in Jesus' name. Amen. Amen. Amen. Verse 16, Genesis 13, verse 16, it says, "And I will make thy seed as the dust of the earth, so that if a man can number the dust of the earth, then shall thy seed also be numbered." Hallelujah. So that is exponential growth of Abraham's seed that God was promising. And as we are praying and expecting for enlargement, we'll pray the enlargement. Don't only pray for physical enlargement, that only my business will grow or my job will grow, but spiritual enlargement. Let my spiritual seed also continue to multiply. May many souls be brought to the church, to the saving knowledge of Jesus Christ, through my life, through my testimony, through my ministry. Let's open our mouths and pray, Lord, may my seed multiply in all areas of life, and may we be fat and flourishing in your courts, as we have heard. Let's open our mouths and pray. Gracious Heavenly Father, Lord, we thank you, Lord. You are able to increase, Lord. We can plant, we can water, Lord, but the increase comes from you, Lord. And as we are preparing for the increase, Lord, as we are preparing for the enlargement, Lord, let us not only be materialistic and physical blessings, Lord, but let it be spiritual growth in every area, Lord. Let it be the spiritual seed that it should multiply, Lord. Lord, we pray many souls shall abound to us, Lord, to our account, Heavenly Father. Lord, we pray we shall be used for the kingdom, Lord, for the advancement of the kingdom, for the expansion, Lord, for the renown of your name, Heavenly Father. We bless your name, we glorify your name, Lord. We pray, Lord, even our children, Lord, they shall also carry testimonies, Lord. They shall also be able to minister to many who are around them, Lord, as they go out, as they speak to their friends, Lord, that their lives also speak of your goodness, Heavenly Father. We praise you and we thank you, Lord, for all that you have done. We ask this prayer in Jesus' name. Amen. Amen. Verse 17 says, "Arise, walk through the land in the length of it and in the breadth of it, for I will give it unto thee." Hallelujah. So God has already told him what he's about to do for him. He's going to expand him northward, eastward, southward, westward. His seed is going to grow. But then he expects him to do something. He expects him to arise in faith and to now possess the land that God has given us. We'll pray. We have heard the word. We have heard the message. We are expectant of enlargement, but it doesn't stop there. You have to arise in faith, and you now have to be working towards that. You have to be walking by faith. You have to be expectant, and you have to possess. So we'll open our mouths and we'll pray. Each and every one of us shall be found walking that walk of faith, that walk of expectation with the Lord, and saying, "Lord, you have blessed me. So now I will also continue to put my hand to the plow. I will also continue to do my work as unto you. I'll also continue to do my ministry as unto you. I'll also continue to press on unto perfection, that you will enlarge me and you will bless the works of my hand." Let's pray. Gracious Heavenly Father, Lord, we thank you, Father, as you have promised enlargement to your people, Father God. Lord, we pray we shall not sit with our hands on our laps, Lord, but we shall arise and we shall be about your business, Lord. For we know, Lord, that you bless the work of our hands, Heavenly Father. The blessing comes from you when we put our hands to the plow, when we work, when we walk by faith, Lord. Lord, we pray, Lord, you help each and every one of us to continue to arise and walk by faith, Lord. Minister by faith, Lord. Do our business by faith, Heavenly Father. Do our employments by faith, Lord. Speak to people, Lord. Minister, preach by faith, Heavenly Father. Serve by faith, Lord. Lord, we pray, Father God, that as we do this, Lord, you shall continue to bless our works, Lord, exponentially beyond our imagination, Lord. We bless your name, we glorify your name, Lord, as we prepare ourselves for this expansion, Lord. We pray, Father God, even our children shall be tuned to this vision, Heavenly Father, that they shall continue to walk by faith, Lord. We praise you and we thank you, Lord, for all that you have done. We ask this prayer in Jesus' name. Amen. Amen. And lastly, let's look at verse 18. Genesis 13, verse 18, it says, "Then Abraham removed his tent and came and dwelt in the plain of Mamre, which is in Hebron, and built an altar unto the Lord." Hallelujah. So you see, Abraham is not just heard and now he's hasty with it, and now he's thinking, "Lord, when are you going to do this?" He comes back, he has believed God, and what he builds an altar. But what do you do on an altar? You sacrifice, you worship the Lord. So as God has revealed his word to us, we have received it, we have believed it, we will not be hasty. Through faith and patience, we will continue to offer our sacrifices, our service, our ministries, our life to the Lord. And in his time, he will make all things beautiful. In his own time, he will perfect his word. The vision will not tarry, but it will come to pass. Let's open our mouths and pray that each and every one of us, we shall not be hasty, we shall not be murmuring, but we will say, Lord, I have received your word. I have believed it. And now I'll wait patiently and I will do what I'm supposed to do. Father God, we bless your name. We glorify your name, Lord. I thank you, Lord, for your word that you have revealed to us. It's a word of encouragement. It's a word of comfort, Lord. Lord, we pray we shall not be hasty. We shall not put our own timelines on it, Lord. But we will receive it. We will believe it, Lord. And we shall continue to labor in the vineyard. We shall continue to do our work, Lord, that we are supposed to do. We shall continue to carry out the responsibilities that are expected of us, Lord, that you have given to us, Heavenly Father. Lord, we pray, Father God, let it rather encourage us to go and work at a higher level, Lord, to be more zealous for your kingdom, Lord, to be more on fire for you, Heavenly Father. We bless your name, we glorify your name, Lord. We ask this prayer in Jesus' name. Amen. Amen.
1: God bless you, everyone. Let's turn our Bibles to Psalm 1. It says, blessed is the man who walks not in the counsel of the ungodly, nor stands in the paths of sinners, nor sits at the seat of the scornful. It says, blessed is a man who walks not. Your blessing starts with making right choices, for doing the right thing that is right before the eyes of Lord. Not right things worldly, but things that are right before God. That is when your blessing starts. It says, blessed is a man who walks not in the counsel of the ungodly. We'll pray for ourselves, we'll pray for our children. We will not walk anyhow. We will not walk in the counsel of the ungodly, but we will walk according to the counsel of God, nor stand in the path of the sinner. We'll pray that we will separate ourselves from every sin, from every path of sin. We will remove our foot from the path of sin. It says, nor sits at the seat of the scornful. We'll pray, may none of us sit at the seat of the scornful, but we will rather be found sitting at the feet of Jesus. Remember, it starts with, blessed is the man. We need to start making right choices, good choices, so that we can be called blessed. Our children, our generations can be called blessed. So we'll pray for ourselves. And it's a progression. It says, who walks, who stands and sits. You know, before you know it, sin is progressive. Slowly by slowly, it will come and consume you and me if we don't make good choices, if we don't make godly choices. So we'll pray for ourselves. We'll pray for our children. We'll pray that we will walk in the counsel of the God. We will pray. We will stand in the righteousness of God. We will sit at the feet of Jesus. Let's open our mouth and pray. Father God, we thank you, we praise you, we magnify your name, Father God. Lord, we commit ourselves into your hands, Father God. Lord, your word says, blessed is the man who walks not in the counsel of the ungodly. Lord, we commit ourselves into your hands, Father God. Lord, we pray, Lord, you know our walking, you know our sitting down, Father God. Lord, we pray, Lord, in whatever we do, Lord, we shall make right choices, we shall make good choices, things that please you, Father God. Lord, we pray, Lord, we shall separate ourselves, Father God, from every ungodly counsel, Father God. Lord, we separate ourselves, Father God, from every worldly advice, Father God. Lord, we pray, Lord, we shall walk according to the counsel of God, Father God. Lord, we pray, Lord, we shall remove our foot from every sin, Father God. May none of us walk in the paths of sinner, Father God. Lord, we pray, Lord, we and our children shall not be found sitting at the seat of the scornful, Father God. But Lord, this is our prayer, this is our desire, to be found seated at the feet of Jesus, Father God, hearing from you, Lord, doing your will, Lord, listening your word, Father God, obeying your commandments, Father God. Lord, we desire to please you alone, Father God. So Lord, we pray for ourselves, we pray for our families, Lord, that we shall be called blessed children, blessed generation, Father God, as we desire to please you, Lord, as we do things that bring glory and honor to your name, Father God. Lord, we thank you, we praise you, we magnify your name, Lord. We ask this prayer in Jesus' mighty name. Amen. Verse 2 says, but his delight is in the law of the Lord, and in his law he meditates day and night. Hallelujah. It doesn't say that the righteous person, you know, just obeys the word of God. It says he delights, he takes pleasure, he loves the word of God, but his delight is in the law of the Lord, and in His law He meditates day and night. So we'll pray for ourselves, we'll pray for our children. Let this be our delight. Let us not delight in worldly things, in worldly desires. Let us not have those, but we'll pray. We will be desirous to grow in the Word of God, knowing more about Jesus, knowing the Word of God. We shall love His law, and in His law we shall meditate day and night. That's what Joshua said. May the book of the law never depart from our mouth, but we shall meditate on it day and night. And when we do that, when we observe to do everything according to it, it shall bring us good success. So we'll pray for ourselves. Let us meditate. Let us ponder. Let us think. Let us reflect on the Word of God. When we hear the Word of God, meditate on it. We shall meditate day and night. It is an ongoing process. So we'll pray for ourselves. Let our delight be in the law of the Lord. Let's open our mouth and pray. Father God, we thank You, we praise You, we magnify Your name, Lord. Lord, we commit ourselves into Your hands, Father God. Lord, we pray, Lord, our delight shall be in the law of the Lord, Father God. Lord, we shall joyfully do Your commandments, Father God. We shall joyfully obey, Lord. We shall love to hear Your word and do Your commandments, Father God. Lord, we pray, Lord, Your commandments are not grievous, Father God. So, Lord, we pray for ourselves. We pray for our children, Father God. Even if it is hard, Father God, we shall do it joyfully, Father God, out of our hearts, Father God. Lord, we pray, Lord, as we hear Your word, Father God, let us learn to meditate on it, Father God. Let us learn to ponder on it, Lord. Let us learn to change our ways, inclined to Your ways, Father God. Lord, we pray for ourselves, Father God. Let us be those who will meditate on Your word day and night. May the book of the law never depart from our mouth, Father God. We shall meditate on it day and night, so that our ways can be made prosperous. And Lord, we pray, Lord, we commit our children into Your hands, Father God. Lord, we pray, Lord, where as we walk, as we sit, as we lie, Father God, we pray, Lord, we will teach our children Your precepts, Your word, Father God. We shall meditate. May Your word be spoken in our houses, in our families, Father God. May none of us depart, Father God. Let Your words be in our mouth, Father God. Lord, we thank You, we praise You, we magnify Your name, Lord. We ask this prayer in Jesus' mighty name. Amen. Verse 3 says, He shall be like a tree planted by the rivers of water that brings forth fruit in its season, whose leaf also shall not wither, and whatever he does, he shall prosper. Hallelujah. The righteous is like a tree planted by the rivers of water. We'll pray for ourselves. We shall be planted by the water, by the living water. It says it brings forth its fruit in its season. We thank God for that. The blessing of the Lord, it may not look instant, but it will surely come in God's time. It says it will bring forth its fruits in His season, because God makes everything beautiful in His time. So we'll wait. We will wait on that opportune time. We will wait on God's timing. And it says, whose leaves also shall not wither, and whatever he does, he shall prosper. That is the blessing of the Lord for the righteous. We'll pray for ourselves. The key word is, you need to remain planted in the Word of God. You need to remain rooted in the Word of God. We and our children need to be planted in the house of the Lord, not once, twice, but the rest of our lives. We need to commit ourselves to remain in the house of the Lord. We'll pray for ourselves. We'll pray for our children, that we and our household shall be planted in the house of the Lord. And when we do that, these blessings are for sure. When we are planted, of course we will bring forth fruits in its season. We shall be fruitful. It cannot be that you are in the house of the Lord, you are committed, and you are unfruitful. Those who abide, that's what Jesus says, if you abide in me, you know, you will be fruitful. So we'll pray for ourselves that we shall remain planted in the house of the Lord all the days of our lives. Let's open our mouth and pray. Father God, we thank You, we praise You, we magnify Your name, Father God. Lord, we commit ourselves into Your hands, Father God. Lord, we pray, Lord, we shall be like a tree, Lord, planted by the rivers of water, planted by the living water, Father God. Lord, we pray for our children, Lord. We shall be rooted in Your word, Father God, daily, Lord. Lord, we pray for ourselves. We pray for our children. We will desire to remain in Your presence all the days of Your life, Father God. Lord, we pray, Father God, for only in Your presence there is fullness of joy, Lord. And at Your right hand there are pleasures forevermore. So, Lord, we pray, Father God, as we are planted, as we remain in Your will, Father God, Lord, we shall bring forth fruit, Father God, in its season. Lord, we pray, Lord, may none of us be anxious, Father God, Lord, but we shall know to wait upon the Lord, Father God, for You make everything beautiful.
2: in your time, Father God. Lord, we pray, Lord, our leaves shall not wither, Father God. And whatever we do, Lord, we shall prosper, Father God. Lord, we commit our ways, our going in and our going out, our businesses, everything that concerneth us, Father God. We commit it into your hands, Father God. Lord, you take your glory, your honor, your adoration, Father God. Lord, we pray for ourselves. We pray for our children, Lord. We shall remain in the house of the Lord, Lord, seeking you all the days of our lives, Father God. We thank you. We praise you. We magnify your name, Lord. We ask this prayer in Jesus' mighty name. Amen. Verse 4 says, the ungodly are not so, but are like the chaff which the wind drives away. Therefore, the ungodly shall not stand in the judgment, nor sinners in the congregation of the righteous. For the Lord knows the way of the righteous, but the way of the ungodly shall perish. Hallelujah. God knows our ways. He knows there's nothing hidden from him. He knows the godly. He knows the ungodly. But it talks about the ungodly. The ungodly are not so, but they are like chaff. They have no substance. They have no worth because they are separated. They have separated themselves from God into sin. So it says the wind will drive them away. We'll pray for ourselves. We'll pray for our children. May us remain godly. Let us remain a child of God. Let us remain in obedience to the word of God. We'll also pray for those who have separated themselves from God. We'll pray. Let them repent. Let them desire to return to the Lord. Let them know that God so loved the world that he gave his only begotten son, that whosoever believes in him will not perish but have everlasting life. Because only the life in Jesus Christ has everlasting life. It says, but the way of the ungodly shall perish. It is only the righteous that have everlasting life. The ungodly will perish, and it is not the will of God for any to perish. So let us pray. Let us bring forth those people, souls who have separated from God. Let them come. Let them return. Let them accept Jesus Christ as the Lord and Savior. Let them not perish in their sin. Let's open our mouth and pray. Father God, we thank you. We praise you. We magnify your name, Lord. Lord, we pray for souls, Father God. Lord, we pray, Lord, those who have gone far away, Father God, from your word, from your will, Father God. Lord, let them know, Lord, that God so loved the world that he gave his only begotten son, that whosoever believes in him shall not perish but have everlasting life. Lord, we pray, Lord, let them have this understanding. Open their eyes of understanding, Lord. Give them a heart of flesh, Father God. Lord, we pray for souls, Father God. Let them come and accept Jesus Christ as the Lord and Savior, Father God. Let them believe in their heart, Father God. Let them confess with their mouths, Father God. Let them return. Let them repent, Father God. Lord, we pray, Lord, it is not your will for any to perish, Lord. Lord, let them know, Father God, in the way of the ungodly, there is an end, Father God. Lord, we pray, Father God, they shall not perish, Father God, but they shall come to everlasting life. That is only in accepting Jesus Christ as the Lord and Savior. Lord, we pray for ourselves, Father God. We shall all make it to heaven, Father God. Lord, we shall all see everlasting life, Father God. We, our children and our households, Father God. Not a hoof shall be left behind from our households, Father God. Lord, we pray, Lord, we shall walk in righteousness all the days of our lives, Father God. Lord, we thank you. We praise you. We magnify your name, Lord. We ask this prayer in Jesus' mighty name. Amen. Amen.
0: God bless you, everyone. We thank God for the prayers. Let's turn our Bibles to the book of Isaiah, chapter 43, verse 18. Isaiah 43 verse 18, it says, remember ye not the former things, neither consider the things of old. Hallelujah. So you see, the scripture it's very straightforward. It's very simple. It says, remember not the former things, neither consider the things of old. So you see, for people to progress forward, they have to stop looking backward. You know, it doesn't matter what your past circumstances have been. You know, you may have found yourself in a pit, but you have to have this hope, this confidence that God can do something new. You know, it starts with a clearance of your mind. You know, there are many people who do not enlarge themselves. You know, they hear the word, but it doesn't profit them because they don't run with it. You know, because they continue to hold on to the past. They continue to dwell in the past. You know, so we're going to pray that souls will be delivered from holding on to the past, because sometimes the past, you carry a lot of grief. You carry a lot of torment. You carry a lot of things that are not required. You know, and sometimes you have found yourselves in a wilderness situation. If you look at the scripture, when the people of Israel were in Egypt, they were in a place of bondage. But God did something new by taking them out of that place of bondage into the wilderness situation. That was something new.
3: But, you know, when they come to the wilderness situation, they start murmuring and complaining and long to dwell in the past. You know, but God wanted to do something new for them, and he eventually did it by taking them to the promised land. You know, so this happens because, you know, Jeremiah 29:11 says, "The thoughts that I have for you, says the Lord, it is to give you peace. They are not of evil, but it is to give you a hope and a future, to give you an expected end." So that expected end comes only when you learn to let go of the past and trust the Lord with your present and with your future. So, you know, we're going to pray for ourselves. We're going to pray for our children and for each and every one of us, that as the word of God has come to us, if there is anyone who's holding on to the past, you know, the Lord will deliver that person, and they will learn to trust the Lord with their present. They will learn to trust the Lord with their future. The promotion will find its way. You know, the enlargement will come its way. But what is important is to believe that the Lord will do it. So let's open our mouths and pray. Heavenly Father, we give you thanks. We give you praise, Lord. Lord, we thank you, Lord, that you are a faithful God, Lord. Lord, you never turn back from your word, Lord. The words that you continue to speak to us, Lord, they are spirit and they are life, Lord. And it continues to challenge us, Lord, to move forward, Lord. We thank you, Lord, for ourselves, Lord. Lord, you have given us everything that pertains to livelihood and godliness, Lord. There is no lack that we see, O Lord, Heavenly Father, Lord. Lord, we pray, Lord, for ourselves, for our children, and for each and every one of us, Lord, for souls in general, Lord, that they will stop pondering and dwelling in the past, Lord, the struggles, the challenges that they have faced, O Lord Heavenly Father, and they will look on to you, the author and finisher of their faith, O Lord Heavenly Father. Lord, they will stop looking at the storm around them, O Lord, the mountains that are around them, Lord, but they will walk in faith, O Lord Heavenly Father, for you have called us to walk by faith and not by sight, O Lord Heavenly Father, Lord. We pray, Lord, open our eyes, Lord, to see that enlargement even before it comes, O Lord, to know, Lord, that you who have said it, O Lord Heavenly Father, will continue to do us good, O Lord Heavenly Father. Our prayer, our desire, Lord Heavenly Father, is, Lord, we will not turn back, O Lord Heavenly Father. We have put our hands to the plow. There is no turning back, O Lord Heavenly Father, Lord. Lord, as we march on forward, Lord, to that holy calling, Lord, as we continue to press on towards perfection in you, Lord, we believe, Lord, that you will continue to meet us at a point of need according to your riches and glory in Christ Jesus, Lord. We give you thanks. We give you praise in Jesus' mighty name. Amen. Verse 19 says, we're reading from Isaiah 43, verse 19. It says, "Behold, I will do a new thing. Now it shall spring forth. Shall you not know it? I will even make a way in the wilderness and rivers in the desert." Hallelujah. You see, it starts with a definite exclamation, "Behold." You know, so it's something that the Lord is telling, pay heed, pay attention. I'm going to do something new. You know, maybe your eyes have not seen it in the past. You know, if I've delivered you in the past, I'm going to still do something new for you. You know, if I've healed you in the past, there's something, I'm going to do something greater for you. You know, stop dwelling on the former things, because now what's going to happen is going to be something that's completely new. And it says that now it shall spring forth. You know, a spring forth, you know, we all know how a fountain works. It just bursts forth. You know, there's no holding back. And that's what the Lord is going to do. This new thing is going to burst forth. But for us to see it, we have to be aligned to the word of God. We have to be aligned, walking in the faith, believing in our heart that God who has promised it, he will do it. And you know, it continues to say, "Shall you not know it? I will even make a way in the wilderness and rivers in the desert." So, you know, it's very important, you know, for us to know it, because God is in the process of doing it. But there are people who are still, you know, they are expecting an enlargement, but according to what they want to see, according to their own will, you know, it's not according to God's will. And the same example we saw of the Israelites, you know, they were crying to the Lord in Egypt, you know, for deliverance. And God brought them out of Egypt from that place of bondage. But they failed to see that. They continued to hold on to the past, you know. So they couldn't fathom that God was doing something new for them. He was taking them to a promised land. He's already delivered them. You know, so many people stop their progress, stop their enlargement because they're still holding on to the past. So we're going to pray, when the Lord does something new for us, our eyes, our hearts shall behold it. We shall definitely know it. Our children shall know it. Souls shall know it, that the Lord is doing something marvelous for us. Let's open our mouths and pray. Heavenly Father, we give you thanks. We give you praise, Lord. Lord, we thank you, Lord, that every word that you speak to us, Lord, Heavenly Father, it is true, Lord. They are yes and amen, Lord. Every promise that you have spoken to us in Christ Jesus, Lord. We pray, Lord, that as this new work is going to spring forth, Lord, in our lives, in the lives of our children, in the lives of our church, in the lives of our ministry, Lord, in our businesses, in our employments, Lord, in our winning souls, Lord, Heavenly Father, Lord, we shall definitely know it, O Lord. For our hearts, Lord, shall continue to be aligned and tuned to your word, O Lord, Heavenly Heavenly Father, Lord. That when the Spirit of the Lord is speaking to the church, Lord, we shall know it. Our ears shall be attentive, O Lord, Heavenly Father, Lord. We thank you, Lord, Heavenly Father, that you are a God who makes a way in the wilderness and rivers in the desert, Lord. Lord, you are the God who does the impossible, things that are not possible with man, Lord. You are a faithful God who does that, Lord. Our hope is in you, Lord. Our trust is in you, Lord, Heavenly Father. It is not just limited to this world, Lord, or limited to the things that we see, Lord, but we hold on to the faith, Lord, believing, Lord, things that we even do not see, Lord, Heavenly Father, you will bring it to pass, Lord. For our trust, our confidence is in you, Lord, and that shall not be shaken, Lord. We give you thanks, we give you praise in Jesus' mighty name. Amen. Verse 20 says, the beast of the field shall honor me, the dragons and the owls, because I give waters in the wilderness and rivers in the desert to give drink to my people, my chosen. Hallelujah. I love how we all know this, that God uses the natural things to teach us spiritual things, you know. And you see, the natural over here, the beasts of the field shall honor me, the dragons and the owl. So it doesn't matter, you know, if God can provide in the wilderness, how much more how he ends and says that I will give drink to my people, my chosen. So, you know, this is where our confidence should lie, that if God can feed, you know, the beast of the field, if he can feed the little sparrows, you know, if there is no lack for them, how much more we who are called his people, how much more we who are called his chosen. So it is important for us that as we live, we should learn to continue to put our trust, our hope, our confidence in the Lord. It should not be shaken by your situation. It should not be shaken by the people who are rising against you. The Bible says, if God be for us, who can be against us? Let them arise. Our confidence is this, that God is fighting every battle. He has already given us the victory, you know. And as he is doing this something new for us, it is us just going to take the spoils. But what is important is us to know that God has done it for us. Let's open our mouths and pray. Heavenly Father, we give you thanks. We give you praise, Lord. Lord, we bless your holy name, Lord. And thank you, Lord, that you are faithful in all that you do, Lord. Your word says, if anyone hungers and thirsts for righteousness, they shall be filled, Lord, Heavenly Father. Our desire, Lord, is continually to drink from you, Lord. Drink, Lord, from the waters of life, Lord, that are springing forth from you, Lord, Heavenly Father, Lord. We thank you, Lord, Heavenly Father, for the nourishment, Lord, for the resources, Lord, for the provision that you continue to provide for us in the midst of every situation, Lord. Lord, in the wilderness, Lord, we have never seen lack, Lord. In the desert places, we have not seen lack, Lord. You have continued to provide for us, for our family, for our ministry, Lord. We have this testimony to know, Lord, that even in the darkest point, Lord, you have continued to shine your light, Lord. And we, Lord, being children of the light, shall continue to see this light, Lord. And this light shall continue to shine even through our lives, Lord, wherever we are, Lord. And many shall be attracted to this, Lord. Our prayer, our desire, Lord, is as the light of your gospel continues to shine, Lord, many people shall come forth, O Lord, Heavenly Father, Lord, as you have called us, your chosen people, O Lord, Heavenly Father, Lord. Our desire, Lord, is to bring many more to this light, O Lord, Heavenly Father. The good works, the testimony, the newness that is springing forth in our lives, Lord, Heavenly Father, it shall be a reason, Lord, for people to come and testify of your goodness, Lord. They shall be desirous to know how, Lord, and we shall continue to declare that it is the Lord's doing and it is marvelous in our sight, Lord, Heavenly Father. We give you thanks, we give you praise in Jesus' mighty name. Lastly, verse 21 says, this people have I formed for myself, they shall show forth my praise. Hallelujah. So you see, God has created each and every one of us for himself, you know, and it says that these people shall show forth my praise. So you see, if that newness, you know, is going to burst forth, if it's going to spring forth, there is something that is expected from each and every one of us. And that is to declare, to show forth the praises of him who has done it for us. You know, we will not be those who receive the blessing and keep quiet, but we shall be those who will shout and declare that it is the Lord's doing. That, you know, in the depths of the wilderness, in that desert place, it is God who made the way. When it seemed impossible for me, it is only God who showed up, you know. And this is where our testimony stands sure, you know. This is where our confidence in the Lord stands sure, that people shall know it, that when there is a going down, when people are saying that there is confusion, our Lord is the one who delivers people from the pit that has no water, and it is our God who continues to provide. So let's open our mouths and pray that when the Lord has called us as his people, we shall continue to declare and show forth his praise. Let's open our mouths and pray. Heavenly Father, we give you thanks, we give you praise, Lord. Firstly, we thank you, Lord, that you have called each and every one of us, and you have formed us for yourself, O Lord. Lord, Heavenly Father. We pray, Lord, that we shall continue to be faithful vessels of honor, always fit for your use, Lord, to bring you glory in every situation, Lord, Heavenly Father. Our desire, Lord, Heavenly Father, Lord, is before that enlargement comes, O Lord, Heavenly Father, we shall continue to be people who shall show forth your praise, O Lord, Heavenly Father. Our expectation is in you, Lord, Heavenly Father, and we believe the expectation of the righteous shall never be cut off, O Lord, Heavenly Father. For we have put our trust, our confidence in you, Lord, Heavenly Father. We have prayed according to your will. We have held on to the word of promise, O Lord, Heavenly Father, believing and knowing, Lord, that you who have promised, you who have said it, Lord, you will do it, O Lord, Heavenly Father. We pray, Lord, Heavenly Father, may our mouths continue to speak forth and testify of your goodness, Lord. It shall continue to declare of your testimonies, Lord, of your great and marvelous works, Lord, that you have done for us, that you are doing for us, and that you are going to do for us, O Lord, Heavenly Father, Lord. Praising, thanksgiving shall never cease from our mouths, O Lord. It shall not cease from the mouths of our children, Lord. It shall not cease from the mouths of any one of us over here, O Lord, Heavenly Father, Lord. But as long as we live, Lord, we shall continue to testify of your glorious goodness, O Lord, and continue to give you thanks and appreciate you, Lord, for all that you are doing for us, Lord. We bless your name. We give you thanks in Jesus' mighty name. Amen.
4: God bless you all. Let's open to Isaiah 54 and read from verse 1. Isaiah 54 from verse 1. I'll read from verse 1. It says, "Sing, O barren, thou that did not bear. Break forth into singing and cry aloud, thou that didst not travail with child. For more are the children of the desolate than the children of the married wife, saith the Lord." So, you know, our God is the only one who can bring life out of barrenness, out of emptiness. You know, and he's the one who can make us break forth into joy, into singing in our situations, our circumstances. So we're going to pray, you know, that in every barrenness in our life, there should be fruitfulness, you know, in this period, in this season of enlargement, you know, that barrenness shall be replaced with fruitfulness. And, you know, we shall break forth into singing, you know, and we shall break forth into praises as the Lord changes our situations, as he brings life into situations that look barren. Amen. So let's pray. Father God, we thank you, Father God. Lord, we thank you, Father, for you are the one who's able to bring life, Father, into every situation that looks dead, my Father God. Lord, in this year of enlargement, Lord, as we are praying, Lord, as we are fasting, Lord, we submit every area of our life that is barren, Lord. If it's spiritual, if it's financial, material, numerical, Lord, whatever it is, Father God, emotional, Lord, we pray that there shall be fruitfulness, my Father God. Lord, we pray that we shall break forth into singing and shouts of joy, Lord, even in winning souls, my Father God. Lord, we shall not remain barren, my Father, but Lord, we shall be fruitful vessels, my Father God. Lord, we shall be able to touch many lives, Father God. Lord, we pray that we shall continue to be focused, we shall continue to be purposed, we shall have a strong purpose, my Father God. Lord, we bind and cast out every complacency, my Father God, every carelessness from our lives, Father God. Lord, we release focus, my Father God. We release diligence, my Father God, to do that which pleases you, Lord, to do that which is according to your will and your plan, my Father God. Lord, let me submit ourselves, we surrender ourselves, Lord, and we pray that you shall change our situations, our circumstances, Lord. Lord, there shall not be any barrenness of testimonies in our lives, my Father, Lord. Lord, you shall continue to increase, my Father God, as you change things for us, Lord. We thank you, we praise you, Lord. In Jesus' name we pray. Amen. And verse 2 says, "Enlarge the place of thy tent, and let them stretch forth the curtains of thy habitations. Spare not, lengthen thy cords, and strengthen thy stakes." Verse 3 says, "For thou shalt break forth on the right hand, on the left, and thy seed shall inherit the Gentiles, and make the desolate cities to be inhabited." Amen. So we're going to pray that, you know, the Lord shall help us to enlarge our vision, you know, our capacity, our thinking. You know, may the Lord shake us out of our comfort zones, you know, so that, you know, we can go further in this year of enlargement. You know, we shall not limit ourselves. We shall not limit our God. You know, we can limit God by, you know, by saying that, okay, you know, maybe God cannot do this, but let us not allow any spirit of unbelief or lack of faith in our lives. Amen. Let us enlarge, you know, ourselves, you know, in every way possible. Amen. In our thinking, in our vision, in our planning, you know, let us continue to walk in that enlargement that God has promised us. Amen. Let's pray. Father God, we thank you, Father God. Lord, we pray, Father God, that you would enlarge our vision, my Father, Lord, our capacity, Lord, our thinking, my Father God. Lord, we bind and cast out every limit, my Father, that we have set upon ourselves, my Father God. Lord, we bind and cast out every boundary, my Father, that we have put for ourselves, my Father God, preventing us from advancing, my Father God. Lord, we bind and cast out every little thinking, my Father God. Lord, help us to catch your vision, my Father. Help us to catch your purpose and plan for us, my Father, in this period, in this season, my Father God. Lord, help, enlarge us, my Father, spiritually, financially, materially, numerically, and otherwise, Father God. In every area of our lives, Lord, let us be enlarged, my Father God. Lord, we thank you, Father. Lord, we shall continue to break forth, Lord, on the right hand, on the left, my Father, Lord. And Lord, we shall come forth, Father, with glorious testimonies of your goodness, Father God. Lord, we thank you, we praise you, Lord. In Jesus' name we pray. Amen. And verse 4 says, fear not, for thou shalt not be ashamed. Neither be thou confounded, for thou shalt not be put to shame. For thou shalt forget the shame of thy youth, and shall not remember the reproach of thy widowhood anymore. Amen. So we're going to pray that, you know, we shall not operate in any fear, you know, and we shall not remain confused. It says, you shall not be confounded. Amen. We shall not be confused. We shall not be stunned by what is happening, you know, but let us look forward with expectation, with joy, with hope, knowing that God has promised, you know, and he's able to fulfill it. Amen. And as we are aligning ourselves to this promise, you know, God knows how to make it happen for us. Amen. So let's bind and cast out every spirit of fear, you know, every sense of shame, you know, that might keep you from even trying again, you know, because you've tried and maybe you not succeed. Amen. So there's no reason to remain in that place of shame. Amen. In that confused state. Amen. Because our God is able to turn things around. And he has told us explicitly this year that is the year of enlargement. Amen. So let's pray. Father God, we bind and cast out every spirit of fear from our hearts, my Father God. Lord, you have not given us the spirit of fear, Father, but of power and of love and of a sound mind, Father God. Lord, we pray that we shall continue to take every step, my Father, knowing that you are with us, my Father, with the boldness, my Father, that the righteous have, my Father God. Lord, we shall not be confused, my Father. We shall not be dazed, Father God. Lord, we bind and cast out every spirit of shame, my Father, that is holding us down, my Father God. Lord, if we did not succeed previously, Lord, we shall not give up, my Father, but Lord, we shall continue to press forward, my Father God. Lord, for your kingdom is an ever-expanding kingdom, my Father. There's no looking back, my Father God. Lord, we shall not dwell on the past, my Father, on the past failures, my Father, on the past pain, my Father, the past trauma, my Father, but Lord, we shall press forward, my Father, looking unto the new thing you're going to do for us, Lord. We thank you, we praise you, Lord. In Jesus' name we pray. Amen. Verse 5 says, for thy maker is thy husband, the Lord of hosts is his name, and thy Redeemer, the Holy One of Israel, the God of the whole earth shall he be called. Verse 6 says, for the Lord has called thee as a woman forsaken and grieved in spirit, and a wife of youth, when thou wast refused, saith thy God. Amen. So, you know, it says, the God of the whole earth shall he be called. You know, we are serving the God of the whole earth, of the whole universe. You know, and there's nothing too difficult for him. You know, with God, nothing is impossible. Amen. And Jesus has said that, you know, you'll see the glory of God only if you will believe. Amen. So let us continue to believe, you know, and we shall see the power and the glory of God in our situations and circumstances. And here it says, for the Lord has called thee as a woman forsaken. So, you know, in every area where we feel that we were forsaken, in every area where we feel that we were refused, you know, God says he's going to bring about a restoration. Amen. He's going to restore those things that were denied us, you know, those rightful things, you know, those things that were refused us. You know, if it was good for us, the Lord will restore it. Amen. So let's pray. Let's submit, you know, all those areas where we are expecting God to restore us. Father God, we thank you, Father God, Father, for we know, Lord, with you all things are possible, Father. There's nothing too hard, nothing too difficult for thee, Lord. Lord, you are the creator of the heaven, the earth, the seas, and everything that therein is, my Father God. Lord, we submit every area of our lives, my Father, Lord, where we have been forsaken, where we have been overlooked, my Father, where we have been rejected and refused, Father God. Lord, we pray that you would bring about a restoration, my Father, in this season of enlargement, my Father God. Lord, even as we enlarge our thinking, our minds, my Father, our capacity, Lord, as you enlarge it, Father God, as you shake us out of our comfort zones, my Father, Lord. Lord, help us to step into that which you have purposed for us, my Father God. Lord, let us come forth, my Father, with songs of thanksgiving, songs of praise, my Father, exalting your holy name, Father God. Lord, we thank you, Father God. Lord, none of us shall remain in that place of discouragement, Father God. Lord, we bind and cast out every spirit of discouragement, every spirit of doubt, my Father. We bind it and cast out in the name of Jesus Christ. Lord, we release confidence in you, my Father God. We release trust, the ability to trust in your word, my Father God. Lord, none of us shall doubt you, Father God. Lord, every doubting spirit, we bind it and cast out in the name of Jesus Christ. Lord, we thank you. We praise you, Lord. In Jesus' name we pray. Amen. And let's look at verse 8. It says, in a little wrath I hid my face from thee for a moment, but with everlasting kindness will I have mercy on thee, saith the Lord thy Redeemer. Amen. The Lord is our Redeemer. Amen. You know, he has redeemed us. Amen. And he paid the price. And you know, he has set us free. He that spared not his own son, but delivered him for us all, how shall he not with him also freely give us all things? Amen. He gave us the most precious gift, you know, that anybody could ever hope for. So everything else, you know, is less than that. You know, so he will not withhold those things from us. Amen. And that is what the word of God says. So it says, in a little wrath I hid my face, but with everlasting kindness will I have mercy on thee. So we're going to pray that, you know, the Lord in his mercy shall allow us to enter into areas where our effort has failed us, you know, because of his great mercy, because of his kindness, because of his love. And it is because of his love that he, you know, came and redeemed us, delivered us. You know, we were not worthy, but, you know, he still, you know, came for us. It is a gift of God, salvation. You know, it is not through works. You know, our works will always fail us, but it is a gift of God, the salvation that we received. So let us continue to ask for his mercy. You know, it is because of his mercy that we are not consumed. Father God, we thank you, Father. We praise you. We bless you, Father God. Lord, we thank you, Father, for your awesome love, my Father, your great mercy, my Father, which endures forever, Father God. Lord, we pray that we shall continue to bask in your mercy, my Father God. Lord, we shall continue to trust in you, my Father God, and hope in you alone, my Father God. Lord, we shall not be put to shame, my Father, as your word says, Father God. Lord, we pray, Lord, that your mercy, Lord, shall continue to make a way for us, Lord, in this land, my Father, in our employments, in our businesses, Lord. It's not because we deserve it, Lord. It's not because we are qualified, my Father. It is not because we are eligible, my Father. It is because you love us, my Father, because of your mercy, my Father. You came seeking after us, my Father, when we were lost, my Father. Lord, you left the 99 behind and came for us, my Father. We thank you, Father, Lord. And we know, that, Lord, that your mercy will continue to make a way for us, Lord. We thank you. We praise you, Lord. In Jesus' name we pray. Amen. And let's look at verse 9. It says, for this is as the waters of Noah unto me. For as I have sown that the waters of Noah should no more go over the earth, so have I sown that I would not be wroth with thee, nor rebuke thee. Amen. So we're going to pray that, you know, we shall continue to have the peace and stability that one can only find in the presence of God. You know, in every area, you know, if there's any instability, you know, let's present it before the Lord, you know, because he says, you know, as the waters of Noah, for as I've sown into the waters, should no more go over thee. So, you know, God desires peace and stability for us. Amen. So if we through our foolishness or, you know, carelessness have stepped out of that stability that is in God, let's, you know, let's repent, let's return, and let's pray that we shall operate in his peace and his stability in every area. Father God, we thank you, Father God, for you are the Prince of Peace, Father God. And Lord, we thank you for you give us the peace that you have, my Father, not as the world gives, Father God. Lord, we pray that we shall continue to have peace and stability, Lord, in every area of our lives, Lord. Lord, spiritually, financially, Lord, physically, Lord, in our employments, in our businesses, Lord, in our children's academics, Lord. Lord, we shall have peace, we shall have stability in our health, my Father God. Lord, we shall not be tossed to and fro, my Father God. Lord, we shall not be troubled on every side, my Father God. Lord, we shall continue to be overcomers, my Father. We shall overcome by faith, Father, Lord. We thank you, Father God. Lord, for we shall be more than conquerors, Lord, because we have put our trust in you, Father, Lord. He that is in us is greater than he that is in the world, Father, Lord. We thank you. We praise you, Lord. In Jesus' name we pray. Amen. And lastly, let's look at verse 10. It says, for the mountains shall depart and the hills be removed, but my kindness shall not depart from thee. Neither shall the covenant of my peace be removed, saith the Lord that has mercy on thee. Amen. His kindness will not depart from us. You know, and he's the God who has mercy on us. Amen. You know, and the greatest evidence is Jesus, you know, and what he did for us. It is purely the mercy of God, the love of God. And it says, the mountains shall depart and the hills, but my kindness shall not depart. Neither shall the covenant of my peace. Amen. So we're going to pray that God will not depart from us. So we're going to pray that we shall remain planted, you know, in the house of the Lord, you know, and we shall flourish as a palm tree in the house of the Lord. We shall not depart from the Lord, from the presence of the Lord. For that is where, you know, our blessing is. That is where our assurance is. Amen. So let's pray. Father God, we thank you, Father God. Lord, we pray, Lord, that in this year of enlargement, my Father, even as you have promised us great things, my Father God, even as you've promised us new things, my Father, that our eyes have not seen, my Father God. Lord, we pray that we shall remain rooted and planted in you, my Father. The blessing, Lord, shall not take us away from you, Father God. Lord, it is your presence that we need more than anything else, Lord. And Lord, let us continue to prioritize our relationship with you, Lord, knowing that you are the giver of every gift, my Father. You are the giver of life, Father God. Lord, we do not want anything more than you, Father God. Lord, you are, my Father, our primary focus, Lord. Let that be so, my Father, Lord. Let us continue to seek you first and your kingdom and its righteousness, Father God. Lord, we thank you. We praise you, Lord. In Jesus' name we have prayed. Amen.
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that men may hear the truth, come to the light of the truth, and walk in the truth. Dr. Ihemeh N. Ndukwe, a missionary in the Middle East and Asia for more than 21 years, graced with a word for revival, now comes your way on Revival Now. 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

Revival now. Revival is quickened by the Holy Spirit. This same Spirit that raised Jesus Christ from the dead is still moving, shaking the whole earth, reviving and filling with new wine those who are eagerly waiting for the appearing of Jesus Christ the second time for salvation. Isaiah 55 verse 1 calls out, "Ho, everyone who thirsts, come to the waters. Come and be filled with the new wine of the truths of Jesus Christ. Come seek the Lord while he may be found. Why wait till you find yourself in difficulties? Come, call upon the Lord while he is near." But note what Jesus said in Mark chapter 2 verse 22. "No one puts new wine into old wineskins, or else the new wine bursts the wineskin. The wine is spilled and the wineskin ruined. But new wine must be put into new wineskins." God is seeking new wineskins to fill with the new wine of his word and power. You can let the truth of God's word enter you today, turn you and change you into a new wineskin. Proverbs 25 verse 4 charges this: "Take away the dross from the silver, and it will go to the silversmith for jewelry." So why not take away and forsake those wrong ways, wrong mentalities and ideas, wrong ministrations, wrong rulerships and leaderships, self-righteousnesses, all of which have done neither you, the people, the family, the nation, any good. So let the wicked forsake his way, and the unrighteous man his thoughts. Let him return to the Lord, and he will have mercy on him, and to our God, for he will abundantly pardon and fashion him into a vessel fit for the master's use. So come to Jesus now and eat what is good, and let your soul delight itself in God's abundance. To minister is Dr. Ihemeh Ndukwe. Dr. Ihemeh Ndukwe is a missionary to the Middle East and Asia for more than 21 years, preaching the word of God pure and unadulterated in demonstration of the Spirit and of power, so that men's faith will not be on the enticing words of man's wisdom, but in the power of God. Dr. Ndukwe is graced with the word for revival now, reviving the minister, family, and nations. Remember, the entrance of God's word gives light and gives understanding to the simple. Let the word enter in today and revive you now. Revival.

Our message today is taken from Hebrews chapter 11 from verse 8. By faith, Abraham, when he was called to go out into a place which he should after receive an inheritance, obeyed, and he went out, not knowing whither he went. So the key was here, by faith, Abraham obeyed when God called him out. Faith works with obedience. If you say you believe God, you need to obey. Abraham was called by God. He obeyed.

That is the key word. And did exactly what God told him to do. We can see it in Genesis chapter 12. Genesis chapter 12 from verse 1. It says, "Now the Lord has said unto Abram, get thee out of thy country, and from thy kindred, and from thy father's house, unto a land that I will show thee." Verse 2. "And I make of thee a great nation, and I bless thee, and make thy name great, and thou shalt be a blessing." Verse 3. "And I bless them that bless thee, and curse him that curseth thee, and in thee shall all families of the earth be blessed." Verse 4. "So Abram departed, as the Lord had spoken unto him, and Lot went with him. Abram was 75 years old when he departed out of Haran." So Abraham obeyed as God called him out. The Bible says, "Without faith, it's impossible to please God. For he that cometh to God must believe that he is, and that he is a rewarder of them that diligently seek him." If you say you are walking by faith, and you are not obeying what the word of God is saying, that is presumption. That is not faith at all. Faith works in obedience to what the word of God is saying. So Abraham obeyed. He started his relationship with God by being obedient. You can't start relationship with God without being obedient. All God is expecting from us is obedience, not sacrifice. And he continued in obedience to the word of God. If you also go to that same Genesis chapter 12 from verse 6, he said, "And Abraham passed through the land unto the place of Shechem, unto the plain of Moreh, and the Canaanite was then in the land." 7. "And the Lord appeared unto Abraham and said, unto thy seed will I give this land. And there builded he an altar unto the Lord who appeared unto him." Verse 8. "And he removed from thence unto a mountain on the east of Bethel, and pitched his tent, having Bethel on the west and Hai on the east. And there he builded an altar unto the Lord and called upon the name of the Lord." So wherever Abraham moved, he was making an altar for the Lord. He was maintaining the presence of God. You can't be yielded to the leadership of the Holy Spirit if you are not open to obey what the word of God is saying. Revelation is continuous as you continue to obey. If God has told you something to do, unless you obey the first instruction, you will not receive the subsequent revelation and instruction that will take you to where God wants you to be. Unless you are yielded to the leadership of the Holy Spirit continuously, you may not reach the promised land. Abraham obeyed God. That should be your responsibility. You should learn to obey God. You should learn to do what God has told you to do at each point in time. Your obedience to the word of God is an indication that you are yielded to do the will of God. Abraham obeyed. That's what the scripture is telling us there. By faith, Abraham, when he was called to go out into a place which he should after receive an inheritance, obeyed, and he went out, not knowing whither he went. He didn't see the place before obeying. Faith does not walk by sight. He did not wait to be convinced before obeying. He just heard what the Lord told him to do, and he went forward to obey. The book of James chapter 2, verse 19 says this, "That believeth that there is one God, that doeth well. The devils also believe and tremble." So it's not believing without putting your belief into action that makes you a true Christian. Because the devils also, they believe, but they tremble.

obey what God has said in his word. And that's why the scripture says concerning Abraham in that James chapter 2 verse 23. And the scripture was fulfilled. We say, Abraham believed God, and it was imputed unto him for righteousness. And he was called a friend of God. Obedience is the key in worshiping God in spirit and in truth. Remember what Jesus told us in John chapter 15, from verses 14 to 15. Say, ye are my friends if you do whatsoever I command you. Verse 15, henceforth I call you not servants, for the servant knoweth not what his Lord doeth. But I have called you friends, for all things that I have heard of my Father, I've made known unto you. Abraham was called a friend of God because he obeyed. And as long as he continued to obey, God continuously revealed to him what he ought to do. And that's what Jesus Christ is telling us here. If you do what he has commanded us to do in his word, we are his friends. We are no more servants, because the servant knows not what his Lord doeth. So you want God to call you his friend? You want our Lord and Savior Jesus Christ to call you his friend? Do his word, purpose to obey. See what was said concerning our Lord and Savior Jesus Christ. In Hebrews chapter 5, verses 8 to 9. Though he were a son, yet learned he obedience by the things which he suffered. Verse 9, and being made perfect, he became the author of eternal salvation unto all them that obey him. So our duty is to walk in obedience. It's when you walk in obedience that you be called a friend of God. Obedience to the word of God, that is faith. And God cannot reveal things to you if you are not walking in obedience to the word he has already revealed to you. It doesn't matter what you are going through. It doesn't matter the present suffering. Purpose to remain in the place of obedience. Christ himself learned obedience by the things which he suffered. So even in obedience, if you are going through suffering, it's for your own good. For the glory that shall be revealed in you cannot be compared with what you are going through now. Put your utmost trust in the Lord and obey the word of God. Follow the leadership of the Holy Spirit. That Hebrews 11 verse 8 says it expressly. By faith, Abraham, when he was called to go out into a place which he should after receive for an inheritance, obeyed and went up, not knowing whither he went. If he did not obey the instruction, he might not have been in a position to establish the promise that God has already made for him. We have a hand in reaching the promise God has made for us. And the hand we have is the hand of yieldedness to obey what God has told us to do. So our responsibility, as we can see in 2 Corinthians chapter 10, verses 5 to 6, it's casting down imaginations and every other thing that exalted itself against the knowledge of God, and bringing into captivity every thought to the obedience of Christ. Verses, and having in a readiness to revenge all disobedience when your obedience is fulfilled. So our responsibility is to refuse everything that will try to make us not to obey the instructions of the Lord, not to obey the word of God. The Bible says, casting down imagination and every thing that exalts itself against the knowledge of God, and bring into captivity every thought to the obedience of Christ. So everything that tries to lure you away from obeying the word of God, refuse it, reject it, cast it down,
purpose to focus looking unto Jesus, the author and the finisher of your faith. For by faith, Abraham, when he was called to go out into a place which he should after receive for an inheritance, obeyed. And he went up, not knowing whither he went. He trusted God, who has given the instruction that God will never lead him astray. So he purposed to walk with the Lord. As the scripture tells us in that Psalm 23, the Lord is my shepherd, I shall not want. He maketh me to lie down in green pastures. He leadeth me beside the still waters. He restored my soul. He leadeth me in the paths of righteousness for his name's sake. Yea, though I walk through the valley of the shadow of death, I will fear no evil, for thou art with me. Thy rod and thy staff, they comfort me. Thou preparest a table before me in the presence of my enemies. Thou anointest my hair with oil, my cup runneth over. Surely, goodness and mercy shall follow me all the days of my life, and I dwell in the house of the Lord forever. So he put his utmost trust in the Lord, that the Lord will never lead him astray, because the Lord is his shepherd. So by faith, Abraham, when he was called to go out into a place where he should after receive an inheritance, obeyed. And he went out, not knowing whither he went. Hebrews 11 verse 9 says, by faith he sojourned in the land of promise, as in a strange country, dwelling in tabernacles with Isaac and Jacob, the heirs with him of the same promise. So he dwelt, he lived in that land of promise. He did not put his heart on the promise. He put his heart in obeying what God has told him to do. That's why he sojourned in that land of promise, as in a strange country, dwelling in tabernacles, something that is easily movable. He dwelt in tabernacles with Isaac and Jacob, the heirs with him of the same promise. He did not make the place his permanent abode. He was satisfied in staying wherever God located him to be. And wherever God located or relocated him to be, he was content to stay there and continue to call on the Lord. Have you ceased to call on the Lord because you are not satisfied where you are now? Because there's a place you are expected to be, but you have not yet reached that place or that point. Abraham was satisfied with wherever God located him. The Bible said in Genesis 13, from verse 1, it said, and Abraham went up out of Egypt, he and his wife, and all that he had, and Lot with him, into the south. And Abraham was very rich in cattle, in silver, and in gold. Verse 3, and went on his journeys from the south even to Bethel, unto the place where his tent had been at the beginning, between Bethel and Hai. Verse 4, unto the place of the altar, which he had made there at the first, and there Abraham called on the name of the Lord. Wherever he was located or relocated, he remained there to worship the Lord in spirit and in truth. He never complained. He never murmured. The Bible also said again, in that Genesis 13 verse 18, then Abraham removed his tent and came and dwelt in the plain of Mamre, which is in Hebron, and built an altar unto the Lord. He remained close to the Lord wherever he went and wherever the Lord located him. He never moved away from the Lord. Let me tell you, when you move away from the Lord, you move away from the promise. The Lord should be first before the promise. That's why the Bible tells us, seek you first the kingdom of God and his righteousness, and all the things that the Gentiles are running after will become an addition to you. So wherever Abraham went, God was with him, because he was obeying the instruction of the Lord. He was not the one leading the Lord. The Lord was leading him. These days and times, many people want to lead the Holy Spirit and not the other way around.
But Abraham yielded himself to be led by the Lord. And wherever the Lord led him, and wherever the Lord kept him and told him to stay, he stayed there. In obedience and worshiping him in spirit and in truth. You desire the continuous presence of the Lord and continuous revelation from the Lord, remain continuously in obedience to the word of God. That is the secret of walking by faith. As long as you purpose to keep obeying what God is saying, you keep receiving revelation from the Lord. And you continue to go up by revelation. Abraham sojourned in the land that the Lord told him to go to. Say by faith, he sojourned in the land of promise, as in a strange country, dwelling in tents with Isaac and Jacob, the heirs with him of the same promise. He never complained. And as long as he sojourned and remained where God told him to remain, God kept visiting him. He maintained the presence of God. Learn to remain in the presence of God. Because that's the only way the Lord will show you the path of life. For in the presence of God is fullness of joy. At his right hand, there are pleasures forevermore. So learn to remain in the place God has told you to remain, or to go where God has called you to go. Don't rebel, don't refuse. Even if it doesn't look special in the sight of man, just obey God. Do what he told you to do. And you see God visiting you continuously. You see revelation coming to you continuously. If you also see again, God visited Abraham in Genesis 18, verse 1. He said, and the Lord appeared unto him in place of Mamre, and sat in the tent door in the heat of the day. Verse 9. And they said unto him, where is Sarah, thy wife? And he said, behold, in the tent. They were dwelling in the tent with his family and ready to move at God's call and instruction. They never considered the world their home. Abraham, by example, taught his children, Isaac, and then Isaac to Jacob, who were heirs together with him to the promise. The transientness of life. If only in this world you have hope, you have all men most miserable. Learn to know that the world is not our home. That was the way Abraham walked with God. You can't walk by faith and remain receiving continuous revelation from God if you have made the world your home. For the scripture tells us in that Hebrews 11 verse 9, by faith he sojourned in the land of promise, as in a strange country, dwelling in tabernacles with Isaac and Jacob, the heirs with him of the same promise. Verse 10, for he looked for a city which has foundations, whose builder and maker is God. He looked. He was looking beyond the present circumstance, the present situation, the present land where he was. He was looking up to that city which has foundation, whose builder and maker is God. He was more interested in maintaining the presence of God on this earth and to be with God eternally. What is your hope? What is your interest? Are you more interested in enjoying the pleasures of this world, the lust of the flesh, the lust of the eye, and the pride of life, instead of maintaining the presence of God in your life and looking to be with God eternally? The Bible said, Abraham looked for a city which has foundations, whose builder and maker is God. I encourage you, as the scripture says in Hebrews chapter 12 from verse 1, wherefore see we also are compassed about
we saw great a cloud of witnesses. Let us lay aside every weight and the sin which does so easily beset us, and let us run with patience the race that is set before us. Verse 2, looking unto Jesus, the author and finisher of our faith, who, for the joy that was set before him, endured the cross, despising the shame, and he sat down at the right hand of the throne of God. That should be our attitude in this world, as heirs of God's promise. Romans chapter 8 from verse 16. So the Spirit, he said, bear witness with our spirit that we are the children of God. Verse 17, and if children, then heirs, heirs of God, and joint heirs with Christ, if so be that we suffer with him, that we may be also glorified together. Verse 18, for I reckon that the sufferings of this present time are not worthy to be compared with the glory which shall be revealed in us. That's why we should be like Abraham, who looked for a city which have foundations, whose builder and maker is God. So I encourage you to know that you are come unto Mount Zion and unto the city of the living God, the heavenly Jerusalem, unto an innumerable company of angels. Hebrews chapter 12. Verse 23 continued, say to the general assembly and church of the firstborn which are written in heaven, and to God, the judge of all, and to the spirits of just men made perfect. Verse 24, and to Jesus, the mediator of the new covenant, and to the blood of sprinkling that speaketh better things than that of Abel. Verse 28, say, wherefore, we receiving a kingdom which cannot be moved, let us have grace whereby we may serve God acceptably with reverence and godly fear, that will make you to believe the word of God and walk with the word of God. By faith, Abraham, when he was called to go out into a place which he should not have received for an inheritance, obeyed. And he went out not knowing whither he went. You want to receive the inheritance the Lord has promised you? Walk in obedience. Learn to be followers of them who through faith and patience inherit the promises. Don't be slothful. Be yielded to the leadership of the Holy Spirit. As a child of God, that's how you can make it. For this world is not our home. For here have we no continuing city, but we seek one to come. Let it be your desires. Hebrews 13 verse 14 says it. For here have we no continuing city, but we seek one to come. Seek ye first the kingdom of God and his righteousness. Be seeking for the one to come. Seek the will of God. Seek to walk in the will of God. Purpose to obey what the word of God is telling you to do at each point in time. Don't be distracted. Purpose to live your life walking by faith in obedience to the word of God. Be yielded to the leadership of the Holy Spirit so that at the end it will have been you fought a good fight. You have finished your course. And you are now obtained the crown of righteousness that God has purposed for them that obey him. If you do this, remain blessed. In Jesus' name, amen.

0: 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Ndukwe Revival Ministry is a worldwide ministry that preaches and teaches the timeless truth of God's Word, pure and unadulterated from the Bible, as inspired by the Holy Spirit, in practical ways that will impact and transform real people like you. 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I repeat that website address, www.inwardrevival.org, or email info@inwardrevival.org. 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I repeat the email address, info@inwardrevival.org. Alternatively, please telephone the office on +234 701 687 0490. I repeat that telephone number, +234 701 687 0490. Thank you so much.
1: When the roll is called up yonder, I'll be there.
2: Hallelujah. What a word. Let us thank God for the word and message of life that we have received this day. Heavenly Father, we just want to thank you for this word coming from your throne of grace. And we rejoice at the opportunity given us, Lord, to choose to receive the inheritance you have promised us through and by our obedience, which is the city which has foundation, whose builder and maker is God. We receive grace, Abba Father, not to be slothful in righteousness. We heard it this day. Here in the world, we have no continuing city. And so, Lord, we ask for grace for everyone hearing you today to seek the one to come, to seek the city to come, to seek the kingdom of God and its righteousness, and desire to be clothed with our habitation which is from above, that being so clothed, we will not be found naked in the day of reckoning. Thank you, Heavenly Father, for your great grace which you have shown us in Jesus Christ, in whose matchless name we praise and thank you. Amen. Our first prayer today is taken from the main text, Hebrews chapter 11, verse 8, and I read, "By faith, Abraham obeyed when he was called to go out to the place which he would receive as an inheritance, and he went out not knowing where he was going." Hallelujah. We heard it. Abraham obeyed and departed without knowing where he was going. That scripture didn't say Abraham argued and delayed and reasoned to know where he was going. Nor was he determined to apply human wisdom to decide where he will be located. May we have grace to refrain from human wisdom, but have grace also to respond in obedience to God's word. For in all the scripture we see that as many as tried to apply human wisdom were destroyed. That is not your portion, child of God, believer, minister. God says in his word, "My people perish for lack of knowledge." Thank God, knowledge of faith has come to us today, teaching that what God expects from us is our obedience and not our sacrifices. For obedience to the word of God, that is faith. And verse 9 says, "By faith," which is by obedience, He dwelt in the land of promise. So let us pray for every believer, even for those who do not yet know Jesus Christ as Lord and personal Savior, that we will come to the place of obedience, to learn to do what God has told us to do at each point in time. For our obedience is an indication that we are yielded to do the will of God. If you do what Abraham did, you will receive and enjoy what Abraham received and enjoyed. Let us pray. Heavenly Father, in the name of Jesus, we thank you, Father, that the knowledge of obedience has come and has taught us today that those who do not obey you cannot reach the promised land. I pray this day for everyone hearing this word. May this word be implanted in our hearts to make us wise in the obedience of faith. May we take root in it downwards, and may we bear its fruits upwards to do as our father Abraham did. Your word commands us to look to Abraham, our father, to look only unto Jesus, the author and finisher of our faith, who himself learned obedience, lived in obedience, and died in obedience, and is today sitting at the right hand of the Father. May we, like him, always respond in obedience to your word without arguments. May we respond to the truths of the love of Christ, which the scripture teaches, bringing our thoughts to the obedience of Christ. As the hearts of men are in your hand, O Lord God, like rivers of water, turn our hearts to submit to you, to submit to your word. Turn the hearts of ministers, families, nations to submit to your truth. Turn the hearts of the wicked, the unrighteous man, the unbelievers, Abba Father, to submit to your word. Our hearts are in your hands, Abba Father. Quicken us to submit to your righteousness, to submit to your will. Quicken us, O Lord, to submit to obedience to your word, to the leadership of your spirit. For those who are led by the Spirit of God, they are the sons of God. Help us, Abba Father, to learn obedience like Christ. For obedience is better than sacrifice. In Jesus' name we pray. Amen. In that Hebrews chapter 11 verse 9, we read that by faith, Abraham was dwelling in tents with Isaac and Jacob, the heirs with him of the same promise. So here we see Abraham continued in the word of God. He didn't obey God today and disobeyed him the next day. He didn't have faith in God today and lost faith in him the next day. By continuing, he maintained the presence of God. Obedience put him up there in life and in God's presence. Jesus said in John chapter 8 verse 31, "If you continue in my word, then are you my disciples indeed." In John 15 verse 10, he says, "If you keep my commandments, you will abide in my love." Abraham kept God's commandment and abided in his love and was called the friend of God. And Jesus tells us in John 15 verse 14, "You are my friends if you do whatever I command you." Do you want to be Jesus's friend? Proverbs 18 verse 24 tells us how. "A man that has friends must show himself friendly, and there is a friend that sticks closer than a brother." So, believer, unbeliever, minister, governor, director, financial guru, you can be Jesus's friend. You can continue in his friendship. And I urge you this day, don't just claim the friendship of Jesus Christ. Continue to be his friend. Maintain the friendship and the presence of God. Let us pray. Father in heaven, we thank you this day for the truth of continuity, Abba Father, in maintaining your presence. where there is fullness of joy, and declare and proclaim it this day, that this truth shall end the lies of enmity in the hearts of men, in the name of Jesus Christ. Standing on the authority of your word, Abba Father, we pull strongholds of disobedience and rebellion down in the name of Jesus Christ, and bring the wicked lies and thoughts of hatred against Jesus Christ to captivity in the name of Jesus Christ. We declare that the love of the world and the things of the world will no more hold men down and keep them away from loving Jesus, nor separate them from the love of God that is in Christ Jesus. Father, we pray, may the love of the Father enter into the hearts of men. The lust of the flesh, the lust of the eyes, and the pride of life shall no more distract men, nor take us away from continuing in your presence, O Lord God. May we have grace, O Lord God, to remain where you locate us, whether in suffering or in abounding. May we refrain from seeking like the Gentiles. May we refocus ourselves on you, O Lord, knowing that godliness with contentment is great gain. May we desire the revelation that only comes from your presence, so that we may go up in life and enjoy your great visitations with the blessings of obedience, the blessings that make rich and you add no sorrows to it. In Jesus' name we pray, amen. Hallelujah. Many are looking for different cities in the world. Yes, beautiful cities to relocate or locate to. What kind of city are you looking for? What is your hope and your investment? What are you waiting for? Yes, Abraham dwelt in tents, but we heard in Hebrews chapter 11 verse 10 that he waited, he looked for the city which has foundations, whose builder and maker is God. Again, what kind of city are you looking for? Pray for yourself. Pray with me. Let us pray. Heavenly Father, I pray for my hearers today, for everyone who has heard this word that is like the bush burning with fire, but the bush was not consumed. Father, I pray that they will turn aside and see this great sight, why the bush does not burn, which is the power that is in Christ Jesus, which is that Jesus is coming again. Here we have no continuing city. Father, may they seek for the one to come. May they seek your righteousness. May everyone hearing your word this day seek to do your will at all times and not be distracted. Seek to be where Christ is, at the right hand of the Father. May they seek to have grace to serve you acceptably, seeing that we are receiving a kingdom that cannot be shaken. May they propose to live prepared, waiting for that city which has foundation, whose maker and builder is God. Quicken men's heart, O Lord God, that they be zealous and repent today. May they hear the voice of the Lord Jesus and open up their hearts to receive him into their hearts and lives this day. May they come into the word and abide in it. Yes, the word as gold refined in the fire, that they may be rich. The word of faith and of righteousness, that they may be clothed in the garments of righteousness, that the shame of our nakedness may not be revealed, that they may stand in the day of reckoning. Once again, Heavenly Father, we thank you for your great grace, which you have shown us in Jesus Christ. Thank you, Lord. Take your glory, honor, and adoration. In Jesus' name we pray, amen and amen. Hallelujah.
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Hi everyone, and welcome to the Inward Revival Now online radio station featuring Dr. Ehime and Ndukwe on These Are Daily Specials. We're so happy to announce that we will be live streaming three specials every day, with the first being the Word of Wisdom, the second is the Message of Life, and the third is Revival Now. 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If you miss the live stream, don't worry, because they will be repeated on air every 4 hours, so relax, because you can listen in to whatever timing suits you best. So we kick off with the Word of Wisdom live stream, which begins at 6:20 a.m. and that's Nigeria time, 6:20 a.m. also for Europe, certain countries in Europe, 9:20 a.m. for the UAE, 10:50 a.m. for India, 2:20 p.m. for Manila, and that's our listeners in the Philippines, 3:20 p.m. for Australia, 12:20 a.m. Eastern Standard Time for America, and 9:20 p.m. Pacific Time, America and Canada. 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In case you missed the live streams, relax, because like I said before, they will be repeated on air every 4 hours. So be sure to tune in and listen to us online, and may God bless you as you go about your day.

Revival now, bringing men back to God. Today's promise is taken from the book of Acts of the Apostles, chapter 2, verses 42 to 45. And I read from the King James Version, and it says, "And they continued steadfastly in the apostles' doctrine and fellowship, and in breaking of bread, and in prayers." Verse 43 says, "And fear came upon every soul, and many wonders and signs were done by the apostles." Verse 44 says, "And all that believed were together, and had all things common." Verse 45 says, "And sold their possessions and goods, and parted them to all men, as every man had need." Hallelujah! This is the word of the Lord God. Thanks be to God. Amen.

0: Today's promise is taken from Acts of the Apostles, chapter 2, verses 42 to 45. And they continued steadfastly in the apostles' doctrine and fellowship, and in breaking of bread and in prayers. And fear came upon every soul, and many wonders and signs were done by the apostles. And all that believed were together and had all things common, and sold their possessions and goods, and parted them to all men, as every man had need.
1: Hallelujah.
2: We thank God for the example that the early church set. We thank God that they persevered, they continued steadfastly in the teaching of our Lord and Savior Jesus Christ. And that is what the apostles' doctrine is. They never spoke of their own accord. They spoke as they witnessed, as they saw, and they continued to give that evidence of their faith. To all, it was genuine. You know, the Great Commission, where Jesus told them to go, therefore, and make disciples of all nations, baptizing them in the name of the Father, and of the Son, and of the Holy Spirit, teaching them to observe everything that I have commanded you, and see, I am with you always, even to the end of age. Amen. That commission in Matthew 28, 18 to 20, is pretty much what all the apostles, the disciples, were busy about doing. And all those who continued steadfastly in that, they identified themselves as people of the way, as being one in Jesus Christ. And how did they do that? They continued in the breaking of bread. They reminded themselves of the price that was paid by our Lord and Savior Jesus Christ. They knew that His death, His resurrection, and the confirmation of His coming again was made evident to them. And more importantly, they committed themselves to prayers at all times. And that is what is the expectation of you and me and of the church today as we identify ourselves with Jesus Christ. Let us open our mouths and pray that we shall continue to steadfastly continue in the teachings of our Lord and Savior Jesus Christ in fellowship. The scripture says, do not forsake the gathering of believers together. There are people who continue to believe that I can worship in my own quiet place. I can continue to remain there and seek the Lord. Very true. For your spiritual self, it is very required. It is very much important. But it says two are better than one. Sometimes when you are weak, your brother, your sister in Christ can encourage you. They can lift you. You are surrounded by so great a cloud of witnesses that help you shed away every form of weight of sin that may be trying to hold you back. So we're going to make this prayer. Lord, I commit myself to continue in your teaching, Lord, in the apostles' teaching and fellowship of brethren, Lord, in the breaking of bread, and steadfastly continue in prayers, Lord. Heavenly Father, we give you thanks. Let's pray. Lord, we give you thanks. We give you praise. Lord, we thank you for the precedent, for the foundation that the early church, they set to Lord Heavenly Father. Our prayer, our desire, Lord, that even today, Lord Heavenly Father, believers will continue to press on, to understand, to open their hearts, to know, Lord Heavenly Father, that your teachings stand even today, Lord Heavenly Father. Lord, we shall not forsake the gathering of believers together, the assembling together, Lord Heavenly Father, Lord. For we know, Lord, that iron sharpens iron, Lord. Our prayer, our desire, Lord, is that we will gather together to praise you, to worship you, to call on you, Lord Heavenly Father, Lord. Lord, we will continue together, Lord, whenever we gather, even in our own households, O Lord Heavenly Father, in the breaking of bread, O Lord, reminding ourselves of the glorious price that you paid, O Lord Heavenly Father, and knowing, O Lord Heavenly Father, for certainty, Lord, the victory that is assured and given to us through the cross, O Lord Heavenly Father, and beyond that, Lord, how you have conquered death itself, Lord, and given us this hope of eternal life through your Son, Jesus Christ, Lord. Father, we thank you, Lord Heavenly Father, that you have given this open door to us, and we will be steadfastly and continue in prayer, O Lord Heavenly Father, Lord, bringing forth our intercessions, our supplications to you, Lord, with joy and thanksgiving, Lord Heavenly Father, knowing, O Lord Heavenly Father, that you are a prayer answerer, Lord Heavenly Father, Lord, that you are a giver, Lord Heavenly Father, of life to all who seek you, Lord. This is our prayer, this is our desire, Lord, that as souls, Lord, continue to press on in the faith, O Lord Heavenly Father, Lord,

the fear, Lord, of going back to the vomit of sin shall be upon them, O Lord Heavenly Father. This is our desire, Lord Heavenly Father, that even people, Lord, outside the fellowship, O Lord Heavenly Father, shall know and see, Lord, that there is a difference, there is a separation, Lord, that you have called us to be, O Lord Heavenly Father, Lord. We pray, Lord Heavenly Father, Lord, let this awesomeness, Lord, this godly fear be upon your people, O Lord Heavenly Father, Lord, that they may continue to press on in the work that you have given to them, O Lord Heavenly Father. And we pray, Lord, there will never be a shortage of believers, Lord, to go about your work, O Lord Heavenly Father, Lord. We thank you for the promise that says, O Lord, many wonders and miraculous signs were done by the apostles. Our prayer, our desire, Lord, is that we are children. Your church, O Lord Heavenly Father, shall continue to be, O Lord Heavenly Father, Lord, a miraculous sign, Lord, in this place, Lord. There shall be wonders that shall come forth, O Lord Heavenly Father. Great testimonies of how great our God is, O Lord Heavenly Father. Your word says, O Lord Heavenly Father, these signs shall follow them who believe, O Lord. Lord, our prayer, our desire, Lord, is signs shall continue to accompany your church today, Lord, as they press on in the faith, Lord, as they continue faithfully in the work of the gospel, O Lord Heavenly Father. Our prayer, O Lord, is miraculous signs shall continue to come forth, O Lord, that people who are out there, Lord, who are lost, Lord, who are blind, Lord, shall see this and be attracted to the light of the gospel, O Lord Heavenly Father. Let your name be glorified in Jesus' mighty name. Amen. Verse 44 said, and all who believed were together and had everything in common. Hallelujah. They're going to make this prayer that those who believe shall always be together. There is unity. The Bible says that, oh, how good, how pleasant it is when brethren dwell together in unity. There the Lord commands his peace. There the Lord commands his blessing. It says the church had everything in common. They saw to the need of each other. That's what verse 45 says. And they sold their possessions and goods and distributed them to everyone as each one had need. There is a need even today. A need for people to know the truth of God's word. Not to stay on the surface, but to go to the depths of the riches that is there in Jesus Christ. To understand the love of the Father, His grace, His mercy, His loving kindness that goes forth from generation to generation. There is a work that is needed for people to go to the depths to understand His love that He shed for us through His Son Jesus Christ. So great a love, so immense a love. So much the Lord wants to do for each and every one of us. But our prayer, our desire shall not to be covetousness, shall not to covet the things that are there in this world, shall not be to set our attractions or affections on the things of this world, but that we should covet the sincere truth of the Word of God, the sincere meat of the Word of God, that as we do so, we shall continue to enjoy the blessings that the Lord says that through His divine power, He has given us all things that pertain to life, livelihood and godliness. And as we believe in this, we shall continue to remain one in the church, the one body that is in Christ, the one spirit, the one baptism that comes through Jesus Christ. As we remain one and together, we shall share everything in common. We shall know what the need of our brothers are, what the need of the brethren are. We shall be faithful to the commonwealth of the church. Today, as God has called us together, we should be there for our brothers. We should be our brother's keeper. Let us pray, Lord, as you have blessed us, we shall be a blessing to those around us. We shall not be hoarders who continue to just fill ourselves. But when we see our brothers in need, especially those of the household of faith, we shall not be silent, but we shall have a heart to cheerfully give. As we give unto the Lord, we shall give to one another. We shall share things in common and provide for those who are in need. Let's open our mouths and pray. Heavenly Father, we give you thanks, we give you praise. Lord, you have given us all things that pertain to livelihood and godliness through your divine power. There is no lack for anyone who is in Christ Jesus. Lord, on a daily basis, you load us with benefits. And Lord, this is our desire, Lord, that as you have given us, as you have poured out in abundance to us, Lord, Lord, we shall continue to bless those who are in need, Lord. Our hands shall not be closed, our eyes shall not be shut to those who are in need, Lord. But we shall willingly give, Lord Heavenly Father. As we have received from you freely, Lord, we shall give the word, we shall give our resources. Lord, we shall even give ourselves, Lord Heavenly Father, Lord, to the work of the kingdom, Lord. Lord, when we see those who are struggling, Lord, Lord, in the faith, Lord, we shall be those who will encourage them, Lord. As we

0: their hearts and their minds to receive you, Lord Heavenly Father, Lord. Even those who are struggling, Lord Heavenly Father, Lord, those who are weakened, O Lord Heavenly Father, our prayer, O Lord, is as they come together in fellowship with the believers, O Lord, as they come together in the truth, Lord Heavenly Father, the truth shall set them free, Lord, from every plan and purpose of the enemy, Lord Heavenly Father, Lord. Thank you, Lord, for the victory that we have in you, Lord, in your death, in your resurrection, in your coming again, Lord. This joyous confidence that we have, Lord, that we have overcome in the faith, O Lord Heavenly Father, through you, Lord. We give you thanks, O Lord. Our mouth shall never cease, Lord, lifting our prayers to you, Lord, knowing, Lord, that faithful are you, Lord, who have called us, Lord. You will perform the good work that you have started in our lives and in the lives of the church, Lord Heavenly Father. Till the time comes, Lord, where we see you face to face, Lord, let your name continue to be glorified. In Jesus' mighty name, amen and amen.
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2: The word of wisdom today is taken from Proverbs chapter 27, verse 3. A stone is heavy and a sand weighty, but a fool's rod is heavier than them both. Anger rests in the bosom of a fool, and the rod of a fool is heavier than both the stone, which is really heavy, like the stone that was rolled over the tomb of our Lord and Savior Jesus Christ. The sand itself is ridiculously weighty. You cannot lift it. It's like a burden, to lift a burden. So be the anger of a fool, the wrath of a fool, is heavier than both of them. That's the word of wisdom for you today. Because anger rests in the bosom of a fool. It dwells in his bosom until he fulfills the purpose of his anger. It doesn't rest. His anger is very destructive. And once a fool is wrathful, he cannot change his mind. He will desire to fulfill that which he has purposed, which he has determined. That's exactly what happened with the sons of Jacob. When Shechem, the son of Hamor, defied their sister, Dinah, they treat the people and convince them that for them to release Dinah to them, that they have to be circumcised like Jacob and the family. And Hamor, Shechem, and the kindred agreed. And the Bible says, why they were sore. In that Genesis 34 verse 25, it says, and it came to pass on the third day when they were sore, that two of the sons of Jacob, Simeon and Levi, Dinah's brethren, took each man his sword and came upon the city boldly and slew all the males. Verse 26, and they slew Hamor and Shechem, his son, with the edge of the sword, and took Dinah out of Shechem's house and went out. Their wrath was full of fury. It made them not to reason, not to think about the consequence of the action. They went ahead and slew Hamor, Shechem his son, and eventually the people came after them. See what Jacob said concerning Simeon and Levi in Genesis 49, verse 5. Says, Simeon and Levi are brethren. Instruments of cruelty are in their habitations. Verse 6, O my soul, come now thou into their secret, unto the assembly, my honor, be not thou united. For in their anger they slew a man, and in their self-will they dig down a wall. Verse 7, cursed be their anger, for it was fierce, and their wrath, for it was cruel. I will divide them in Jacob and scatter them in Israel. Because their wrath was heavier than stone and the sand. In their wrath, they brought affliction to the house of Jacob. In their cruelty, they brought serious trouble to Jacob. That's why the scripture is warning us here. It says, be angry, but sin not. Let not the sun go down on your anger. They were angry, they were wrathful, they dwelt on their anger and executed the outcome of the meditation on their anger. That's why the scripture is telling us here, but a fool's wrath is heavier than both the weight of the stone and the sand. For anger rests in the bosom of fools. Don't allow anger to rest upon your bosom. Be angry, but sin not. Don't allow your anger to lead you to destruction. Don't allow Satan to exploit your anger in a way that you will eventually regret it. 1 Samuel chapter 22 from verse 17 says, concerning the anger of Saul and his orders for the priests to be slain. In that 1 Samuel 22 verse 17, it said, and the king said unto the footmen that stood about him, turn and slay the priests of the Lord, because their hand also is with David, and because they knew when he fled, and did not show it to me. But the servants of the king will not put forth their hand to fall upon the priests of the Lord. Verse 18, and the king said to Doeg, turn down and fall upon the priests. And Doeg, the Edomite, turned and he fell upon the priests and slew on that day 85 persons that did wear a linen ephod. Verse 19, and Nob, the city of the priest, smote he with the edge of the sword, both men and women, children and sucklings, and oxen, and asses, and sheep, with the edge of the sword. Saul was foolish and decided to slay the priests of the Lord, because in his anger, he assumed that the priest knew when David fled from his hand, because he also wanted to kill David. Cease from anger. Cease from wrath, because it will destroy you. Wrath will lead you to commit murder. Anger, extreme anger, will lead you to do something against the word of God. Extreme anger will make you to take vengeance in your hands, like Absalom did against his brother Amnon, because Amnon has forced his sister Tamar and defied her. If you go to 2 Samuel, chapter 13, verse 28, it says, now Absalom hath commanded his servant, saying, mark ye now, when Amnon's heart is merry with wine, and when I say unto you, smite Amnon, then kill him. Fear not, have not I commanded you? Be courageous and be valiant. Verse 29, and the servants of Absalom did unto Amnon as Absalom had commanded. Then all the king's sons arose, and every man got him up upon his mule and fled. Extreme anger will make you not to think right, and it will lead you to destruction. That's exactly what happened to Haman. Despite that the king had promoted him, he was extremely angry because Mordecai had not bowed to him. He was seeking reverence and worship from Mordecai, and Mordecai was not ready to do that. And see what happened in Esther chapter 3, verse 5. He said, and when Haman saw that Mordecai bowed not, nor did him reverence, then was Haman full of wrath. Verse 6, I thought scorn to lay hands on Mordecai alone, for they had showed him the people of Mordecai. Wherefore Haman sought to destroy all the Jews that were throughout the whole kingdom of Ahasuerus, even the people of Mordecai. See what extreme anger will do to somebody. He was seeking for worship. He did not get it. He decided that he would destroy the entire Jewry, all the Jews, and Mordecai. Did he succeed in it? He did not. Eventually, the gallows he made for Mordecai, he was hung on that same gallows. Cease from extreme anger. Cease from being angry, because it will destroy you. The same thing happened to Herod, who had purpose, because he had decided to kill Jesus, the baby Jesus, when Jesus was born. I felt he was deceived. He decided to kill all the children below 2 years old at that time because of his anger. The scripture says in Matthew chapter 2, verse 16, says, then Herod, when he saw that he was mocked of the wise men, was exceeding wroth, and set forth and slew all the children that were in Bethlehem and all the coasts thereof, from 2 years old and under, according to the time which he had diligently inquired of the wise men. Verse 17, there was fulfilled that which was spoken by Jeremy the prophet, saying, verse 18, in Ramah was there a voice heard, lamentation and weeping, and great mourning, Rachel weeping for her children, and will not be comforted, because they are not. Because of his wrath, Herod slew all the children under 2 years old, because he was targeted to kill the young child, Jesus. A stone is heavy and a sand weighty, but a fool's wrath is heavier than them both. A fool's wrath is heavier, because anger rests in the bosom of fools until they fulfill and execute the purpose of their anger. They do not rest. They go to the extreme end to execute it. No wonder the scripture warned us in Ephesians chapter 4, verse 26, it said, be ye angry and sin not. Let not the sun go down upon your wrath. Verse 27, neither give place to the devil. If you allow the devil to exploit your anger, you will execute the purpose of your anger, and it will destroy you eventually. So I encourage you, get wisdom, get understanding. Be angry, but do not sin. Have control over your anger. Reason well over your anger, and do not allow your anger to control you. Anger is a burden that can destroy you. And when you are in a position to allow the anointing of the Holy Spirit to take control of your thought and your meditation, that burden shall be lifted off your shoulders. And as you do this, be yielded to the power of the Spirit of God, you shall be blessed. In Jesus' name, amen.
3: The future of the nation is you. The revival we need is returning to the true God, raising teaching priests, restoring the truth.

Okay, now let's do something. Let's do something. When we come to this part, there is nothing. There is nothing that he cannot do. We're going to say it in our hearts. Or you can shout it out loud, it's up to you. That thing which you think is impossible. What is it? Lack? Sickness? Relationship? Whatever it is, he's able to do it. Hallelujah. We sing one more time. And when we come to this part, there is nothing he cannot do. I'm going to shout it out. It's up to you. It's to you according to your faith. And my faith says, my God can do everything that is concerning me. Hallelujah. All right, here we go. From the top, creator of the universe.

Hey, did you know that God has given you all you need to live a great godly life? Yes, to live a great life in all godliness. The great need on every side is spiritual revival, and God is giving it. The Lord God is rending the heavens and coming down among his people. It's all open. You can hear it all on

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This is the time we must walk by the Holy Spirit. The time for the revival of our soul is now. So, where are you?

Father, that you alone will be glorified today, Heavenly Father. Lord, you are glorified in the heavens. You are glorified on the earth, Lord. And we pray you shall be glorified in this temple today, Lord. Every heart, every soul be open, Lord, today to say, bless the Lord, O my soul. And everything that is within me, bless his holy name, Lord. We pray, Father, our praise, our worship shall be wholehearted today, Father. Lord, we pray we shall not be distracted, Lord. We shall not be cumbered by the worries, by the cares of this world, Father God. But in this time, Father, we shall cast our cares onto you, Lord. We'll cast our burdens to you, Heavenly Father. Help us, Lord, to lay it all down and to trust in you, Lord. For we are blessed just by the virtue of trusting in you, Heavenly Father. Lord, we have come today, Lord, to give you all our praise, all our worship, and to give you thanksgiving, Lord, for keeping us safe and sound, Lord, for providing for us, Lord, for shielding us, for protecting us, Lord, for the opportunities, Father God. Lord, we come, Lord, with thanksgiving and praise in this time, Heavenly Father. And Lord, we pray, let our voices be lifted up only to you, Lord. May your name alone be glorified, Father. We ask this prayer in Jesus' name. Amen. Amen. Hallelujah. Let's open our Bibles to Romans chapter 16. Romans 16, verse 25. It says, now to him that is of power, establish you according to my gospel and the preaching of Jesus Christ, according to the revelation of the mystery, which was kept secret since the world began. Hallelujah. It says, now to him who has the power to establish you. Hallelujah. We thank God he has the power to establish us. In this land he can establish us. In your employment he can establish you. In your family he can establish you. In your future he can establish you. But the need of the moment is that he does it according to his gospel, according to his word. Hallelujah. So don't take the word that is coming today lightly. Hallelujah. It can be the word that established. We shall not play with the word that is coming today. We will fix our focus. We will open our ears. We will open our minds and say, Lord, I am ready to hear what you have for me, Lord, so that I'll be established in that situation. I'll be established in my business. I'll be established, Lord. We pray, Father, you have brought us in this land.

0: Heavenly Father, Lord, we pray we shall not be distracted, Father God. We shall not lose our focus, Heavenly Father, but help us, Lord, to fix our eyes unto you, Lord, to open our ears unto the word that comes through, Heavenly Father. Lord, we pray we and our children, Lord, even the younger ones, Lord, shall be alert to hear, Father God, shall be alert to receive what is coming forth today, Lord. We shall not play with it, Lord. We shall not undervalue it. We shall not be casual with the word that comes forth, Heavenly Father. Lord, we pray, let your people be ready to receive it, Lord. Let them be hungry and thirsty in this time, Father God. Lord, we pray for every distraction that is trying to take us away from your word, Heavenly Father. Let us not pay heed to it, Lord. Let us not play into the hands of the enemy in this area, Lord, that he will be able to steal the word that is sowed today, Father God. But let us fix our focus on your word to receive it, Father. For it is the necessary thing that we need to be established in our lives, Father God. We praise you and we thank you, Lord, for all that you have done. We ask this prayer in Jesus' name. Amen. Verse 26 says, but now is made manifest and by the scriptures of the prophets according to the commandment of the everlasting God, made known to all nations for the obedience of faith. Hallelujah. Not just the hearers, but the doers. It has been, the word comes to you so that you will walk in the obedience of the faith. You have faith? Very good. How will the world see your faith? Faith is shown by the steps that you take in faith, by the action that you make in faith, by the life that you live in faith. We'll pray, Lord, let us not be hearers only, but let us be doers of your word. If you have not been doing it, make a commitment to yourself and to God. Lord, give me the grace to walk. I desire to walk in your word. The Bible says, he gives you the will and the grace to do that will also. So we'll pray, Lord, help us in this area of obedience. Let none of us be only a hearer, but let us accomplish by doing your word. Let us walk in the obedience of your word. Let's pray for ourselves. Let's pray for our children also. They shall be obedient children to the word of God. Let's pray. Father God, we bless your name. We glorify your name, Lord. We pray, Father, that we shall continue to be doers of your word, Lord. We shall walk in the obedience of faith, Heavenly Father. Lord, your word shall not only come for our ears to please them, Lord, but it shall come in our lives to change us, Heavenly Father, from the inside out, Lord. We pray we shall put into practice what we hear, what we receive, Lord. Even if it's a word of correction, Heavenly Father, help us to take it joyfully, Father God. Help us to take it in the right way, Father, and help us, Lord, to desire to change ourselves according to your word, to renew our minds, Father God, according to your word, Lord. We praise you and we thank you, Father. We ask this prayer in Jesus' name. Amen. And verse 27, let's all read through Jesus Christ forever. Amen. Hallelujah. Let us reconsider who have we come to give glory today. Let not the music take the glory. Let not the songs take the glory. Let not my clothes take the glory. Let not whatever is having take the glory. We have all come to give glory to God alone. Hallelujah. In all things, let his name be glorified. Let's open our mouths and pray. Father God, we praise you and we thank you, Lord. Our gathering, our worship, our singing, our preaching, Lord, is not to receive glory unto ourselves, Lord, but to give you all the glory, Father God. Lord, we pray, may you receive all the glory, Lord. May our gathering be pleasing in your sight, we pray. May your name alone shall be glorified in this time, Father. We ask this prayer in Jesus' name. We pray. Amen. Amen.
1: We continue our teaching from Acts of the Apostles chapter 2, verse 39. It says, for the promise is unto you and to your children and to all that are far off, even as many as the Lord our God shall call. His promise is to everyone who will accept what Jesus Christ did for them on the cross of Calvary. As the scripture tells us in that Acts chapter 3 verse 21, he said, whom the heaven must receive until the times of restitution of all things, which God has spoken by the mouth of all his holy prophets since the world began. So it's a promise God made since the world began. And it's to all of us. The promise was not only to the Jews. It was to all that would believe in the name of Jesus Christ. As Prophet Joel said in Joel chapter 2 from verse 28, he said, it shall come to pass afterward that I pour out my spirit upon all flesh, and your sons and your daughters shall prophesy. Your old men shall dream dreams. Their young men shall see visions. Verse 29, and also upon the servants, or upon the handmaids, in those days will I pour out my spirit. Verse 30, and I show wonders in the heavens and in the earth, blood and fire and pillars of smoke. The sun shall be turned into darkness and the moon into blood before the great and terrible day of the Lord come. Verse 32, and it shall come to pass that whosoever shall call on the name of the Lord shall be delivered. For in Mount Zion and in Jerusalem shall be deliverance, as the Lord has said, and the remnant whom the Lord shall call. So Peter was telling them here, listen, this promise that God gave was not only to the apostles alone. It's for all. It's not selective. It's for all who have believed, all that are ready to walk in the way of the Lord. He says it's for all. He said, including the men, the young men, the children, the old men, wherever at any point God has met you, this gift is for you, it's for all. Because it's for a purpose. He said, in Mount Zion, there shall be deliverance and holiness, and the people of God shall possess their possession. It's for your own good. It's an empowerment from above. So God is not selective here. And that's why, even the scripture tells us, he said, even those who are far off, which of course he was talking about the Gentiles. That's why the scripture tells us in Ephesians chapter 2, verse 13. Say, but now in Christ Jesus, you who sometimes were far off are made nigh by the blood of Christ. So everybody who has accepted what Jesus Christ did for them on the cross of Calvary, through the blood of Jesus Christ, we have access. We are no more far off. We have not come to the commonwealth of Israel. We are no more strangers from the covenant of promise. We now have hope. And we now have God in this world. So remain in this that God has given to you, graciously given to every one of us. Don't walk away from it. Remain in it and enjoy what God has purposed for you and your children. Don't allow anything to take you away from these glorious blessings of the Lord. That's what Peter was telling them. It's not only for us, it's for all of you who believe. It's for every one of you who have purpose to walk in him. As he said, salvation is of the Jews. It started with them. But from there, it continued. As he said in that Acts chapter 3, verse 25, he said, ye are the children of the prophets and of the covenant, which God made with our father, saying unto Abraham, and in thy seed shall all the kindreds of the earth be blessed. So we have now come into the covenant blessing of God. As long as you have purpose to come into this truth and remain in this truth, the Lord will make ways for you where there seems to be no way. He will bring you out of that pit wherein there is no water. Because you have come into this faith that was revealed through Abraham, now to our Lord and Savior Jesus Christ, who is the key, who is the rock and the foundation of our faith. And that's why the scripture tells us in Galatians chapter 3 from verse 13, Christ has redeemed us from the curse of the law. He made a curse for us, for it is written, curse is everyone that hangeth on a tree. Verse 14, that the blessing of Abraham might come on the Gentiles through Jesus Christ, that we might receive the promise of the Spirit through faith. So we now have that promise. It's not only to the Jews, it's to all of us. And your duty is to come into this promise, remain in this promise, and continue in it. And that's what Peter was emphasizing there in that Acts chapter 2. He said, for the promise is unto you and to your children and to all that are far off, even as many as the Lord our God shall call. God has called you out of darkness into his marvelous light. And you must remain in this call. Don't allow anything to take you away. And that's my desire.

And that's my prayer for every one of you, that you will not take your faith for granted, but rather continue to grow in your faith. So Paul, making his prayers in 1 Thessalonians chapter 2, verse 2, he said that you will walk worthy of God who has called you unto his kingdom and glory. That is my prayer for you, that you will walk worthy unto his kingdom and glory. If you also go to 2 Thessalonians chapter 2, verse 13, say, but we are bound to give thanks always to God for you, brethren, beloved of the Lord, because God has from the beginning chosen you to salvation. The first one I read was 1 Thessalonians chapter 2, verse 12. He says that you will walk worthy of God who has called you unto his kingdom and glory. Now I'm reading 2 Thessalonians chapter 2, verse 13. It says, but we are bound to give thanks always to God for you, brethren, beloved of the Lord, because God has from the beginning chosen you to salvation through sanctification of the Spirit and belief of the truth. So God has chosen you. I want you to believe the truth and remain in the truth, because that's how you remain in sanctification. Verse 14, he said, whereunto he called you by our gospel to the obtaining of the glory of our Lord Jesus Christ. There's a glory that's about to be revealed in you. So remain in this truth. Don't allow anything to take you away from this truth. He continued in verse 15. Said, therefore, brethren, stand fast and hold the tradition which you have been taught, whether by word or epistle. Verse 16. Now, Lord Jesus Christ himself and God, even our Father, which have loved us, are giving us everlasting consolation and good hope through grace. Comfort your hearts. Establish you in every good word and work. Let God establish you in every good word and work. For you have been created in Christ Jesus to do good works. So don't allow anything to take you away from doing good works, from doing the truth. For God has saved us and called us with a holy calling, not according to our works, but according to his own purpose and grace. There's a purpose why God had called you, which was given us in Christ Jesus before the world began. So God knew you and called you. 2 Timothy chapter 1 verse 10 says, but it's now made manifest by the appearing of our Savior Jesus Christ, who had abolished death and brought life and immortality to light through the gospel. So remain in this truth. Don't allow anything to take you away from this truth, because that's how you will enjoy yourself in serving the Lord. For whom he did predestinate, them he also called. And whom he called, then he also justified. And whom he justified, then he also glorified. There's a glory that's about to be revealed in you as you remain walking in this truth. So that's what Peter was emphasizing to them in that message. And even as they acknowledged that they needed to repent, Peter encouraged them by telling them, say, for the promise is unto you and to your children and to all that are far off, even as many as the Lord our God shall call. That's Acts chapter 2, verse 40. He said, and with many other words did he testify and exhort, saying, save yourselves from this untoward generation. Flee from the wrath to come. Present your bodies a living sacrifice, holy, acceptable unto the Lord. Be not conformed to this world, but be ye transformed by the renewing of your mind, so that you come to that point where you prove what is that good and acceptable and perfect will of God. And as you remain in the center of the will of God, you see yourself

0: apostles initially that they were drunk with wine. And Peter began to open their eyes of understanding by preaching the truth. Because when people hear the truth, it will do something to them. When they hear the truth, it will bring conviction to them. As long as the person's conscience is not seared with iron, the person will have conviction to do something towards that. And that's what happened to these people. They had that conviction, they repented. He said, then they that gladly received the word. These were people who were opposing the gospel before. But when they gladly received it, they received it with joy. Because the word of God brings joy. The testimony of God brings joy. Have we not been rejoicing? It's the word of God that brings the testimony of God. So he sent forth his word and he delivered them from their destruction and healed them. So then they that gladly received his word were baptized, and the same day they were added unto them about 3,000 souls. You know what? While Jesus was speaking to the people, he gave them a parable, which is very powerful, in Matthew chapter 13. Joy comes from realizing you have got something money cannot buy. Have salvation. Where we say, come and buy without money. You have something money cannot buy. Joy is salvation. So Jesus, giving this parable in Matthew chapter 13 from verse 44, had this to say. Say, again, the kingdom of heaven is like unto treasure hid in a field, the which when a man hath found, he hid it, and for joy thereof goeth and selleth all that he had and buyeth that field. Let me tell you, what will he profit a man if he gains the whole world and loses his own soul? There's nothing you can compare with your soul. And when you have received this joy that comes to your soul, nothing should be more important than maintaining your soul, and maintaining yourself in the fear of the Lord. Say, the kingdom of God is like someone who found a treasure hid in a field. So what is he trying to tell us? You should treasure your salvation. Don't allow anything to take you away from the faith you have received. Treasure your salvation. Because there is no better treasure than the salvation of your soul. That's why Jesus gave this parable. Again, the kingdom of heaven is like unto treasure hid in a field, in which when a man had found, he hid it, and for joy thereof goeth and selleth all that he had and buy that field. Listen, if you treasure your soul so much because your soul has been saved, there's nothing that will take away the joy of the Lord from you. Some people, when they don't have money in their pocket, they begin to mourn and sorrow. Maybe they're expecting promotion. It hasn't come at the time they expected. They begin to sorrow. Listen, God has a time for everybody. If you have that understanding, he has a time for everybody. When you have that understanding, you will never envy anybody. You will rejoice with those who rejoice. It's like treasure hid in a field, in which when a man have found, he had it, and for joy thereof goeth and selleth all that he had and buyeth that field, because it's too precious for him. Your soul is more precious than anything you can have in this world. He continued in verse 45. Say again, the kingdom of heaven is like unto a merchant man seeking goodly pearls. 46. Who, when he had found one pearl of great price, went and sold all that he had and bought it. 58. Jesus said, come and buy without money. Salvation is free. Is that pearl of great price we have? Cherish your salvation. Cherish your soul that has been saved. This son says, can take the whole world and give me who? Jesus. We have put our hands in the plow and we are not looking back. So let not the mundane things of this world take you away from this great pearl of great price that you have found. Say, then they that gladly received his word were baptized, and the same day they were added unto them about 3,000 souls. And when you have gladly received the word of God, The tendency is that you would desire to walk with the word of God. Philippians chapter 3, from verse 7 to 8. But what things were gained to me, those I counted loss for Christ. 8. Yeah, doubtless, and I count all things but loss for the excellency of the knowledge of Christ. Jesus, my Lord, for whom I have suffered the loss of all things, and do count them but dung, that I may win Christ. Listen, no matter what you have, keep pressing to win Christ. That's the ultimate. Keep pressing to win Christ. Keep pressing to remain in him, being found in him. And when you gladly receive the word of God, your responsibility is also to search and know whether what you are told is true. You don't just receive and you forget it. You all went to school. After they teach you history or chemistry or mathematics, you go back and you just put your books and keep it, let dust take charge of it. You go back, you try to study again. That's why the Bible says, study to show yourself approved, the workman. We need it not to be ashamed, rightly dividing the word of truth. You know what the Berean Christians did that they were called noble? In Acts chapter 17, verse 11, he said, they cite the scriptures. So no, these things that Paul is telling us, whether it's so. Say, these were more noble than those in Thessalonica, in that they received the word with all readiness of mind and cite the scriptures daily, whether those things were so. How many of you are searching scriptures daily? Or once in 1 week? Or Sunday when we come to church, you open your Bible. After that, you close it. This is the book of life. The word of God is the book of life. So when you gladly receive the word of God, you should search daily to know whether what you are told is so. That's how you can grow in the faith. And that's how you'll be productive. You have been called so that through you others will be saved. The salvation stopped with you. It didn't start with the apostles. This message was preached to people who were opposing them and mocking them and laughing at them, that they were drunk. But Peter stood with the rest of the apostles and began to preach to them. And the Bible said, they that gladly received the word. I want to give you a challenge. This is a pertinent question you ask yourself. Since I've been born again, how many souls have I brought into the kingdom of God? Person to person, how many people have I ministered to and they came and they established the faith? Because you give account of your time, of your talent, and your treasures. So they that gladly received his word were baptized, and the same day they were added unto them about 3,000 souls. Of course, Jesus said, go into all the world and preach the gospel, teaching them to observe all I have taught you, and behold, I'm with you even to the end of the age, teaching them and baptizing them. Baptism is not confirmation that you are born again. First of all, you repent, you are baptized. You accept Jesus Christ as Lord and Savior. You believe in what he did for you on the cross of Calvary. Accept that he didn't, that you know, sin became sin for you, that you now became the righteousness of God in Christ Jesus. Then after that, you submit yourself to baptism. Baptism is important. It's a way to identify with the death on the cross of our Lord Jesus Christ, his burial and his resurrection. That's what he said. They that gladly received the word, they were baptized. And about 3,000 souls were added. How many souls have been added through you? Since you have been born again, how many souls? That's a challenge I'm going to give you. And that's what you should be challenging yourself. How many souls have come to the saving knowledge of the word of God through me? The scripture continues in Acts chapter 2, verse 42. See, and they continued steadfast in the apostles' doctrine and fellowship and in breaking of bread and in prayers. Listen, this was the beginning of the church as it's constituted, the body of Christ. So it's showing us like what you can call the constitution of the church, what the church had to be doing. And that's exactly what he's showing us there. He said, and they continued steadfastly in the apostles' doctrine and fellowship and the breaking of bread and the prayers. For those of you who are young in the faith, I want you to get into this and know what your responsibility is in the church. And if you belong to any church, and if they are not leading you through this, they are not fulfilling their responsibility. Every living church has to fulfill this responsibility to its members. John chapter 8 verse 31 to 32. He said, then said Jesus to those Jews which believed on him, if you continue in my word, then are ye my disciples indeed. You need to continue in the word of God. Not that you heard it today and that's the end. No. You need to continue steadfastly. Say, if you continue in my word, then are ye my disciples indeed. What will follow? He said, and you shall know the truth, and the truth shall make you free. Because the level you are, there are many things you don't know yet. There are many things you don't know yet. It's only in continuation in the word of God that you know more things that will bring you to the place of liberty. Because Jesus came to give us liberty, to set us free from sin, self, and Satan. And if you don't know this truth, you never walk in liberty. You may be in church, but you are not free. Like many people are. They are in church, they say they believe in Jesus Christ, but they have not continued in the word. And the Bible tells us exactly what these apostles did. See, and they continued steadfastly in the apostles' doctrine. They continued. They put their hands in the plow. They never look back again. There's nothing behind there. Don't go back to the world. There's nothing in the world. There's no better thing there. It's bondage. People that are in the world are in one form of bondage or the other. But if you continue in the word of God, you see yourself walking in freedom of the Spirit. He said, and they continue steadfastly in the apostles' doctrine and fellowship and breaking of bread. God wants you to come to that level where you continue steadfastly walking in obedience. He wants you to come to that point. And that's why the scripture tells us in 2 Timothy chapter 2 from verse 14. Say, of these things, put them in remembrance, charging them before the Lord, that they strive not about words to no profit, but to the subverting of the hearers. Say, study to show yourself approved unto God, the workman. We need not to be ashamed. Rightly dividing the word of truth. But shun profane and vain babblings, for they will increase unto more ungodliness, and their word will eat as doth as canker, of whom is Seminos and Philinos. Say, shun such things. Continue steadfastly in the faith. And let me tell you, when you continue steadfastly in the apostles' doctrine, in the word of God, you will not avoid the fellowship of brethren, which is the manner of some. Because you desire, you want to know more. You want to learn more. If it's in time of discipleship, you want to come to learn. Nobody will remind you. You would be the person that will be reminding your disciple. Like, oh, I want to learn. I'm missing something. In time of prayers, you'll be the person who desires. Oh, when is the time for prayers? You desire to come to pray. You will not be reminded. That's how to continue steadfastly in doctrine, in the apostles' doctrine. And you know what will happen when you continue steadfastly that way? 1 Corinthians chapter 15, verse 58 tells us what will happen. He said, therefore, my beloved brethren, be steadfast. Next thing that will happen will be what? Unmovable. You become unmovable. Always abounding in the work of the law. For as much as you know that your labor is not in vain in the Lord. You can't labor in the word of God without profiting. You labor in the word of God, you labor in the work of the Lord. And certainly you will profit. So he said, and they continue steadfastly in the apostles' doctrine and fellowship. What is the apostles' doctrine? If you go to 1 Timothy chapter 4, 15 to 16, what it tells us there, and the scripture tells us, if you continue in that apostles' doctrine, you come to that level. He said, meditate upon these things, give thyself wholly to them, that thy profit may appear to all. You think that God has called you for nothing? He hasn't called you for nothing. He has called you to profit. spiritually, financially, and otherwise. But that's in him. That's why he said, above all things, you shall prosper and be good at. If you don't so prosper it. God has called you to profit. But you need to meditate upon these things, upon the word of God. Give thyself wholly to them, not partially, wholly to them, that thy profit may appear to all. So that people will see and know truly, you are blessed. But people will know that there's a difference, that you are blessed. You're in a place that is blessed. And your pastor is blessed because it flows from up to down. That's exactly what he's telling us here. Verse 16. Say, take it unto thyself and unto the doctrine. Continue in them. Continue in the teaching you are hearing. Purpose to walk in them. Say, take it unto thyself and unto the doctrine. Continue in them. For in doing this, thou shalt both save thyself and them that hear thee. It's for a purpose. That you continue to remain in the place of liberty. And that through you, many others will be saved. Paul was writing to Timothy, saying, and the things that I have heard of me among many witnesses. He said, commit thou to faithful men. Who shall be able to teach others also? What I'm quoting is 2 Timothy chapter 2, verse 2. That's the level God wants you to come into and operate. So that as you continue in the doctrine, you'll also come to the level where you be a teacher. You teach others. You bring others to come to the seven knowledge of the word of God and make them to continue. You see, and they continued steadfastly in the apostles' doctrine and fellowship. Of course, you have already heard, you should not avoid the fellowship of brethren, which is the manner of some fellowship for everything that will help your growth. If it's a time of prayers, prayers. The time of discipleship, be there. The time of teaching, be there. Don't look for excuses not to be there. Make yourself available. It's for your own good. So that you profit. And your profit will appear to all others. So continue in the apostles' doctrine and fellowship. So that first epistle of John chapter 1, verse 3, tells us this. Say, that which we have seen and heard, declare we unto you. We are living witnesses of his goodness. Are you hearing what I'm saying? I'm a living witness of his goodness. Say, that which we have seen and heard, declare we unto you, that you also may have fellowship with us. And truly our fellowship is with the Father and with his Son, Jesus Christ. Why did he not mention Holy Spirit there? You know why? Because the Holy Spirit is with you already. Because it's the Holy Spirit that brought you to the place where you can have fellowship. First, you accepted Jesus Christ as your Lord and Savior, and the Spirit of God came and dwelt inside of you. Now our fellowship is with the Father and with the Son. We sit on the right hand side of God Almighty. So that's what he's telling them there. He said, and they continue steadfastly. They that gladly receive his word. They continue steadfastly in the apostles' doctrine and fellowship. And in breaking of bread, that's communion. Let me tell you, don't take for granted the communion we do. It's very important. The communion we do is very important. Jesus told us we should do this always in remembrance of him. And Paul puts it this way in that 1 Corinthians chapter 10, verse 16. The cup of blessing which we bless, is it not the communion of the blood of Christ? Is the communion of the blood of Christ? The bread which we break, is it not the communion of the body of Christ? So don't take communion for granted. Whenever we are doing communion, take it seriously. Because there is power in the blood of Christ. There's power in reminding Satan that the Son of Man, our Lord and Savior Jesus Christ, was made manifest to destroy his works. That he took the form of a man and shed his blood for the remission of our sins so that we may be delivered from the fear of death. So don't take communion for granted. Said, and they that gladly receive his word, they continue steadfastly in the apostles' doctrine and fellowship and in breaking of bread and in prayers. And in prayers. That's why Jesus said, my house shall be called the house of prayers for all nations. A church that is not praying is socializing and playing. But these people were also socializing on another level, on a spiritual level. They were together. As we continue to discover, they were together, enjoying themselves in the presence of God. Say, they that gladly receive this word, continue steadfastly in the apostles' doctrine and fellowship, and in breaking of bread and in prayers. These are the responsibilities your church must make you to go through and to enjoy. And it's a responsibility to partake of it. It's not enough to do Sunday messing. It's good to make yourself available regularly. So they continued in prayers. You remember when the apostles were waiting for Jesus, what they did? They were in one accord praying in Acts chapter 1 verse 14. They were all together in one accord praying. And whenever the brethren gathered together in unity to pray, things happened. See, they were in one accord praying. And if you go to Acts chapter 4 from verse 31, he said, and when they had prayed, the place was shaken where they were assembled together. And they were all filled with the Holy Ghost. And they spake the word of God with boldness. Prayer gives you boldness. It gives you boldness. There's boldness in the power of the Spirit. For God has not given us the spirit of fear, but power, love, and sound mind. In the place of prayers, you receive boldness. So they continued. So, and when they had prayed, the place was shaken where they were assembled together, and they were all filled with the Holy Ghost, and they spake the word of God with boldness. Verse 32. And the multitude of them that believe were of one heart and of one soul. Never said any of them that aught of the things which he possessed was his own, but they had all things common. Verse 33. And with great power gave the apostles witness of the resurrection of the Lord Jesus. And great grace was upon them all. When you pray, they will be shaken. When you pray, things happen. And that's the command Jesus gave to us. And that's what these people continued. They continued in one accord in prayers. And look at what happened when they continued. That's verse 43. And fear came upon every soul. This fear, you can see it in two ways. Reverence, because they began to see God move. What they could not do before, they saw God move. It's in the place of prayers. They began to see God move in their situation. They began to see God move in the situation of these people they were ministering. Things that needed to be shaken were shaken away. Things that needed to remain, remained. Because they were in the place of prayers. Some fear came upon every soul, and many wonders and signs were done by the apostles. It's in the place of prayers that signs and wonders are done. We don't follow signs and wonders. We are signs and wonders. I and the children that God has given to me are signs and wonders. It's very important that people should begin to wonder, how come you could do this? How come you could achieve this? How come? Says, I'm a sign. I'm a wonder. Eyes have not seen. Ears have not heard. What God has prepared for those who love him. But he has revealed them to us by his Spirit. And the Spirit of God searches all things. Yeah, the deep things of God. What God is about to do with you all is just a beginning, I'm telling you. He who has begun this good work in you, he will perfect it. And you take his glory, his honor, and his adoration. So all that believe we are together and have all things common. Not communism. Did you hear what I said? It's not communism. Because communism, they don't believe in God. That's their principle. They said they have all things in common. The Bible says he who does not work should not eat also. Don't say, oh, because you are in the church, so people should take care of you. The Bible says if you are not going to work, you are not going to eat. But does it mean we will not show kindness to one another? No. The Bible encourages us that we should do good to all men, especially those in the household of faith. That's why if you're in this church, we discover you need help, that we have to support you one way or the other. We don't look back. We do it and do it secretly until you come up to the level. You'll also begin to support the work to advance. Saying all that believed were together and had all things common. Verse 45, and sold their possessions and goods and parted them to all men as every man had need. That was the foundation of the church. That was the beginning of the church. Do good to all men, especially those in the household of faith. And not only that, because we need to know what we need to do when we have it. We don't pretend that we don't have it and we don't help one another. We need to help. And that's what we encourage us in 1 Timothy chapter 6 from verse 17. He said, chide them that are rich in this world, that they be not high-minded, nor trust in uncertain riches, but in the living God, who giveth us richly all things to enjoy. Whatever God has given to you is for you to enjoy. You should enjoy the blessing of God. It should not bring sorrow to you. And whenever you also invite us, you are blessed, we follow you to enjoy. Because when you rejoice with those who are rejoicing, one day it will come to you. Let me tell you, never ever, if you are a true child of God, never ever envy anybody. Rejoice whenever God has blessed somebody. Envy is the loss of the flesh. God will do it for you. Your own is coming. In Jesus' name. He continued in that verse 18. He said, that they do good, that they be rich in good works. Ready to distribute, willing to communicate. Ready to distribute. You don't need to be begged. Ready. He said, that they do good, that they be rich in good works and ready to distribute, willing to communicate. Verse 19, laying up in store for themselves a good foundation against the time to come, that they may lay hold on eternal life. That's the essence. When God has blessed us, we have been blessed so that we will become a blessing. James 2, 14 to 16. What does it profit, my brethren, though a man say he had faith, have no works, can faith save him? If a brother or sister be naked and destitute of daily food, and one of you say unto them, depart in peace, be ye warm and feared, notwithstanding, you give them not those things which are needful to the body. What do they profit?
1: Acts chapter 2, verse 46
0: said, and they continue daily with one accord in the temple and breaking bread from house to house. They eat their meat with gladness and singleness of heart. And they continue daily with one accord in the temple and breaking bread from house to house. They eat their meat with gladness and singleness of heart. They were focused. They were rejoicing together. They never came looking for one foot or the other. They were rejoicing. They were focused looking unto Jesus, the author and the finisher of their faith, who for the joy that was set before him despised the shame. And the Bible said in that verse 47, praising God and having favor with all the people. And the Lord added to the church, daily I should be saved. Because in the place where brethren dwell together in unity, God commands his blessings. He brings favor. Favor will continue to come to us. We have been favored by God and with God and man. In Jesus' name, amen and amen.
2: Hallelujah. Glory to God. What a word today. Men and brethren, beloved by the Lord, we have heard the word by the word of God. Let us give thanks to the Lord God for his word today. Let us thank him for the promise of the Spirit and outpouring of his Spirit upon all flesh. This promise is to us, to our children, and to all who are afar off, as many as the Lord will call. Let us thank him for the gift of the Holy Spirit, which is for the work of the ministry. Let us pray. Father, in the name of Jesus, we thank you for your word and message of life today. We rejoice and are exceedingly glad at the promise of the Spirit, which is to us, to our children, and to all who are afar off, as many as you, Lord our God, will call. Thank you, Father, for choosing us for salvation, through sanctification by the Spirit and belief in the truth of Jesus Christ, whom you, O Lord God, raised up from the dead and sent to bless us in turning us and all who have heard and believed in him by the hearing of the word today from all our iniquities. Thank you, Abba Father, God of peace, that now in Christ Jesus, we who once were afar off and having no hope and without God in the world have been brought near by the blood of Christ. For he, Jesus, is our peace. And by him, we now have peace with you. And so, Abba Father, we have been made worthy partakers of this inheritance of the promise of the Spirit. Lord God Almighty, pour out your Spirit upon all flesh according to your promise. According to your word, pour out your Spirit upon your young men, upon old men, upon your men servants and maid servants. Make ways, Abba Father, for people to receive the Holy Spirit, for believers, ministers, leaders, servants of Jesus Christ to enjoy and use their gifts of the Holy Spirit to serve you, to bless the families of the earth, as was foretold, for the advancement of your kingdom. Take the praise, take the glory and honor from our lives, O Lord God. In Jesus' name we pray, amen. Men and brethren, beloved of the Lord, we heard what Jesus said in the Gospel of John chapter 8 verses 31 and 32. I read it once again. Then Jesus said to those Jews who believed in him, "If you abide in my word, you are my disciples indeed, and you shall know the truth, and the truth shall make you free." Hallelujah. So, as many of you as are called or are being called this day unto sanctification to the Lord, I tell you, do not take your call and calling for granted. Don't let anything take you away from the truth, from following Jesus Christ, from being his disciple, from continuing in the word of God. My prayer and desire for you is that you will choose to remain in the truth, that God will establish you in the truth for every good work. So pray with me that you will stand for Jesus, that you stand fast in the faith, stand in Christ, and be a blessing to others who have not yet known Jesus as Lord and Savior. In Jesus' name, let us pray. Heavenly Father, I thank you that we have received and believed in Jesus. May we have grace that we shall not walk away from this call and glorious blessing of the Lord. We pray, Lord, that we will continue in the word, that we will continue to remain and stand fast as disciples of Jesus, to continue in his word, to increase in the knowledge of the truth, so that being in the truth, we shall be kept free and in the liberty of the Spirit, that we may keep ourselves free from the entanglements of bondages and the corruption that is in the world through sin. You are faithful, O Lord God, who will establish and guard us from the evil one, that we be delivered from unreasonable and wicked men, for not all have faith. And we pray, O Lord, that we may have grace to continue steadfastly in the apostles' doctrines and fellowship, continuing daily with one accord in the temple, in the breaking of bread, in prayers, in Jesus' name, and to continue in fellowship with you, Abba Father, and your Son, Jesus Christ, as we have been instructed. Thank you, Abba Father. In Jesus' name we pray, amen. In the book of Acts chapter 2 verse 41, we read, "Then those who gladly received his word were baptized, and that day about 3,000 souls were added to them." Hallelujah. Glory to God. Can you see? Those who were amazed at the outpouring of the Spirit, those who mocked Peter and the rest of the disciples, were now pricked to the heart and gladly received Peter's words. Why? Simply, that Simon Peter, the reed, as Jesus saw of him, who had even denied Jesus three times at a point and removed his outer garment after Jesus' death, was now found standing as a witness, preaching Jesus and declaring the truth that now pricked these men's hearts. Truth that brings men to repentance and supplies joy of salvation. You see, your soul is more important than anything you ever have. Proverbs 23 verse 23 says, "Buy the truth and do not sell it. Also wisdom and instruction and understanding." So you're going to pray for yourself. Pray for your soul. Let's pray. Abba Father in heaven, thank you for the truth that we have received of you. Abba Father, we have bought it without money. Lord, we receive grace, O Lord God, to keep it as our birthright. Father, we receive wisdom and instruction not to sell it in the name of Jesus Christ. No circumstance of life, Abba Father, shall cause us, O Lord God, to depart from the truth in the name of Jesus Christ. Father, we declare this day, O Lord God, that we cherish our salvation, that we cherish our soul that has been saved. Father, Lord, we thank you for Jesus Christ, the pearl of great price. Thank you for the word of God, the pearl of great price. We have bought it. We have received it, Abba Father. We have received Jesus. Lord, we pray that we continue to increase in the knowledge of you, in the knowledge of Jesus, in the knowledge of the truth, so that our souls will continue to prosper and be in health. Father, this day, may everyone, ministers, believers, servants of Jesus, and everyone who at the hearing of the word today has decided to follow Jesus, may we all keep pressing on and pressing in to win Christ, walking worthy of the Lord and fully pleasing him. May we have grace to be found in Christ, not having our own righteousness, which is from the law, but that which is through faith in Christ, the righteousness which is from God by faith. That as your workmanship created in Christ Jesus for good works, our profiting will appear as we declare the truth of Jesus Christ and what he did for all mankind. May believers everywhere across nations find grace, honor, and nobility in laboring in the word and in the work of the ministry, work of the kingdom. In Jesus' name we pray, amen. Hallelujah. I love the truth in the word of God. The Bible says in Acts chapter 2 verse 40 that with many other words of truth, Peter testified and exhorted the people, and those who gladly received his words were baptized. And we see in verse 46, they continued daily with one accord in the temple. Verse 47 says, praising God and having favor with all the people, and the Lord added to the church daily those who are being saved. So let's pray. Pray with me for the salvation of souls. Let's ask the Lord for abiding souls. Let's pray for the growth of the vital church, Jesus is my church, of which Jesus said, I will build my church and the gates of hell shall not prevail. Let us pray. Father, in the name of Jesus, we pray for the salvation of the souls of men across the nations, across the world, Abba Father, men, women, children, youths, those who have not yet known Jesus Christ as Lord and personal Savior. Father, we pray that as the word of God, the word of truth sounds out from this platform and from the mouth of living witnesses preaching the truth of the word, that listeners and hearers, Abba Father, lost souls, perishing souls, will receive the word of truth with gladness of heart. Father, we pray repentance and forgiveness of sins. We pray that they return to you, O Lord God, put iniquity far away and be built up. Father, open men's ears and hearts. And by your Spirit, O Lord, direct their hearts into your love and into the patience of Christ. Let your fear, Abba Father, come upon every soul. Let the revival glory be revealed in all the earth with signs and wonders following. Father, we need a move of your power, and we ask it this day in Jesus' name. For eyes have not seen, nor ears heard, nor has it entered into the hearts of men the things which God has prepared for those who love him. We pray, Lord, let there be witnessed salvations in Jesus' name. Let there be a draft of abiding souls into your church, Lord Jesus. Yes, into churches across the nations that preach the truth of your word, that nothing will pluck away those who are being saved in truth in Jesus' name. Father, we plead the blood of Jesus. Let the blood of Jesus continue to speak in all the earth, across the nations, silencing principalities and powers and every high thing that tries to raise itself against the knowledge of Christ in opposition to the preaching of the truth. In Jesus' name we pray, amen and amen. Hallelujah.
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God bless.

God bless you, everyone. Let's thank God for this time that He has given to us. Let's commit this time of prayer into His hands and ask for utterance. Let's pray. Great Heavenly Father, Lord, we want to thank you, Lord, for this time that you've given us, Lord. We want to thank you, Lord, for the grace that you continue to give us, Lord. Lord, we pray as we have gathered together in your name, Heavenly Father. Let us be focused, Lord. Let us be united in purpose, Lord, to stand in the gap, Lord. We are lifting up our prayers, our requests unto you, our supplications unto you, Heavenly Father, with thanksgiving, Lord. Lord, we pray you would grant each and every one of us utterance through your word, Father God. We shall remain within your word, Lord, asking and desiring things, Lord, that are according to your will, Father God. We shall not ask amiss, Heavenly Father. Lord, we pray, Father God, we shall receive instruction, direction, Lord, correction if required, Heavenly Father, in this time, Lord. And we shall receive it, Lord, and we shall apply it to our lives, Heavenly Father. Lord, we pray that your name shall be glorified in this time, in this fellowship, Lord. We ask this prayer in Jesus' name. Amen. Amen. Let's turn our Bibles to Genesis chapter 13. And we'll start reading from verse 14. Genesis 13, from verse 14, it says, "And the Lord said unto Abram, after that Lot was separated from him, lift up now thine eyes, and look from the place where thou art northward, and southward, and eastward, and westward." Hallelujah. So if you read, you can see also the way it is phrased, it gives you an idea. It says, after that Lot was separated from him, God said, lift up now thine eyes. As if, you know, God was waiting all this while for him to separate from Lot. And he said, now I will show you something. So there are many things that God is waiting for us to separate ourselves from, to part ourselves from. It might be the company that you're keeping. It might be the attitude that you're keeping. It might be the behavior. It might be the doctrine, the ideology that you're keeping, that God wants you to do away with those things that are not pleasing in His sight. And then He says, now I will show you northward, southward, eastward, westward. I will expand you. Now I will take you to the next level of glory. I will take you to the next phase of your life, to the next phase of blessings. So we'll open our mouths and we'll pray. If there are things that we need to separate ourselves from, you know, we shall not be shy to do it. We shall not be afraid to do it. We shall not be reluctant to do it. But we'll humble ourselves, we'll yield ourselves to the word of God. And we say, Lord, the things that please you, let me only keep and accept those things. Everything else, it needs to give way. I need to do away with it. Let's open our mouths and pray for every child of God, for every Christian. Let them know that they need to purge themselves and make themselves holy because God is holy. And then God will show you northward, eastward, southward, westward. He will take you, He will expand you. Let's open our mouths and pray. Even in this time that we are praying, we are fasting, let God reveal those things that He wants us to do away with. Let God show to us, this is the thing that is keeping us from moving forward, that is keeping us from going to the next level. Let's open our mouths and pray. Gracious Heavenly Father, Lord, we thank you, Lord, for all that you have done for us, Lord. We thank you, Lord, for all the blessings that you have already showered upon us, Lord. Lord, we pray for us, Lord, for in this time, Heavenly Father, Lord, the things that are holding back your blessings from our lives, Heavenly Father, the things that are holding us from going to the next level, Father God. Lord, we pray, Father God, we shall be able to cut ourselves off from those things, Lord. It shall be a decision that we shall

0: Heavenly Father, we pray, Lord, when we have seen it, Lord, we shall not hesitate to walk in obedience to your word, Father God. We bless your name, we glorify your name, Lord. We ask this prayer in Jesus' name. Amen. Amen. We are reading Genesis 13, verse 15. It says, "For all the land which thou seest, to thee will I give it, and to thy seed forever." Hallelujah. What a blessing. And it's not just a blessing for Abraham, but it was a blessing that went even beyond the time of Abraham. It says, "I will give it to you and also to your seed." And that's the blessing that only God can give. A blessing of generations. A blessing that will outlast you yourself. A blessing that will carry forward to your children. That's what the word of God says. I have riches, enduring and durable riches. I have riches that will last. I have pleasures that will last forevermore. So let's open our mouths and pray that we shall continue to seek this blessing of the Lord, not the things of this world, not the perishable blessings, not the perishable name, not the perishable wealth, not the perishable houses, but I will see the blessing of the Lord that will even go across generations, from my generation to the next and to the next one after this. Let's open our mouths and pray for our children, for our generations to come. Lord, I want your name to be named not only upon me, but my children and their children and generations to come. Let's pray. Gracious Heavenly Father, Lord, we thank you, Lord, for your love, for your care, for your blessing, Lord. Lord, it is our desire, Lord, as you have shown us the way, Lord, as you have taught us in the way of truth, Heavenly Father. Lord, we pray, Father God, this blessing, Lord, this expansion, this enlargement, Heavenly Father, Lord, let it also pass down to our children, Lord, to our seed, Heavenly Father. Lord, we pray, Father God, we shall not be those who will consume the blessing and will vanish away, Lord, but let it be an inheritance for our children, Lord, your blessing, your enlargement, Heavenly Father, Lord, your benefits that we have received, Lord. Let us train up our children, Lord, so that they will know the benefit of following you, Lord, or worshipping you, of serving you, Lord. They will know the joy of loving you, Lord, of walking in obedience, Heavenly Father. Lord, we pray, Father God, for our families, for our generations to come, Father God. Lord, we pray that you shall continue to bless them, Lord, and they shall remain faithful till the end, Father God. We bless your name, we glorify your name, Lord. We ask this prayer in Jesus' name. Amen. Amen. Amen. Verse 16, Genesis 13, verse 16, it says, "And I will make thy seed as the dust of the earth, so that if a man can number the dust of the earth, then shall thy seed also be numbered." Hallelujah. So that is exponential growth of Abraham's seed that God was promising. And as we are praying and expecting for enlargement, we'll pray the enlargement. Don't only pray for physical enlargement, that only my business will grow or my job will grow, but spiritual enlargement. Let my spiritual seed also continue to multiply. May many souls be brought to the church, to the saving knowledge of Jesus Christ, through my life, through my testimony, through my ministry. Let's open our mouths and pray, Lord, may my seed multiply in all areas of life, and may we be fat and flourishing in your courts, as we have heard. Let's open our mouths and pray. Gracious Heavenly Father, Lord, we thank you, Lord. You are able to increase, Lord. We can plant, we can water, Lord, but the increase comes from you, Lord. And as we are preparing for the increase, Lord, as we are preparing for the enlargement, Lord, let us not only be materialistic and physical blessings, Lord, but let it be spiritual growth in every area, Lord. Let it be the spiritual seed that it should multiply, Lord. Lord, we pray many souls shall abound to us, Lord, to our account, Heavenly Father. Lord, we pray we shall be used for the kingdom, Lord, for the advancement of the kingdom, for the expansion, Lord, for the renown of your name, Heavenly Father. We bless your name, we glorify your name, Lord. We pray, Lord, even our children, Lord, they shall also carry testimonies, Lord. They shall also be able to minister to many who are around them, Lord, as they go out, as they speak to their friends, Lord, that their lives also speak of your goodness, Heavenly Father. We praise you and we thank you, Lord, for all that you have done. We ask this prayer in Jesus' name. Amen. Amen. Verse 17 says, "Arise, walk through the land in the length of it and in the breadth of it, for I will give it unto thee." Hallelujah. So God has already told him what he's about to do for him. He's going to expand him northward, eastward, southward, westward. His seed is going to grow. But then he expects him to do something. He expects him to arise in faith and to now possess the land that God has given us. We'll pray. We have heard the word. We have heard the message. We are expectant of enlargement, but it doesn't stop there. You have to arise in faith and you now have to be working towards that. You have to be walking by faith. You have to be expectant and you have to possess. So we'll open our mouths and we'll pray. Each and every one of us shall be found walking that walk of faith, that walk of expectation with the Lord and saying, Lord, you have blessed me. So now I will also continue to put my hand to the plow. I will also continue to do my work as unto you. I'll also continue to do my ministry as unto you. I'll also continue to press on unto perfection that you will enlarge me and you will bless the works of my hand. Let's pray. Gracious Heavenly Father, Lord, we thank you, Father, as you have promised enlargement to your people, Father God. Lord, we pray we shall not sit with our hands on our laps, Lord, but we shall arise and we shall be about your business, Lord. For we know, Lord, that you bless the work of our hands, Heavenly Father. The blessing comes from you when we put our hands to the plow, when we work, when we walk by faith, Lord. Lord, we pray, Lord, you help each and every one of us to continue to arise and walk by faith, Lord. Minister by faith, Lord. Do our business by faith, Heavenly Father. Do our employments by faith, Lord. Speak to people, Lord. Minister, preach by faith, Heavenly Father. Serve by faith, Lord. Lord, we pray, Father God, that as we do this, Lord, you shall continue to bless our works, Lord, exponentially beyond our imagination, Lord. We bless your name. We glorify your name, Lord, as we prepare ourselves for this expansion, Lord. We pray, Father God, even our children shall be tuned to this vision, Heavenly Father, that they shall continue to walk by faith, Lord. We praise you and we thank you, Lord, for all that you have done. We ask this prayer in Jesus' name. Amen. Amen. And lastly, let's look at verse 18. Genesis 13 verse 18, it says, Then Abraham removed his tent and came and dwelt in the plain of Mamre, which is in Hebron, and built an altar unto the Lord. Hallelujah. So you see, Abraham is not just heard and now he's hasty with it and now he's thinking, Lord, when are you going to do this? He comes back, he has believed God, and what he builds an altar. But what do you do on an altar? You sacrifice, you worship the Lord. So as God has revealed his word to us, we have received it, we have believed it, we will not be hasty. Through faith and patience, we will continue to offer our sacrifices, our service, our ministries, our life to the Lord. And in his time, he will make all things beautiful. In his own time, he will perfect his word. The vision will not tarry, but it will come to pass. Let's open our mouths and pray that each and every one of us, we shall not be hasty, we shall not be murmuring, but we will say, Lord, I have received your word. I have believed it. And now I'll wait patiently and I will do what I'm supposed to do. Father God, we bless your name. We glorify your name, Lord. I thank you, Lord, for your word that you have revealed to us. It's a word of encouragement. It's a word of comfort, Lord. Lord, we pray we shall not be hasty. We shall not put our own timelines on it, Lord. But we will receive it. We will believe it, Lord. And we shall continue to labor in the vineyard. We shall continue to do our work, Lord, that we are supposed to do. We shall continue to carry out the responsibilities that are expected of us, Lord, that you have given to us, Heavenly Father. Lord, we pray, Father God, let it rather encourage us to go and work at a higher level, Lord, to be more zealous for your kingdom, Lord, to be more on fire for you, Heavenly Father. We bless your name, we glorify your name, Lord. We ask this prayer in Jesus' name. Amen. Amen.
1: God bless you, everyone. Let's turn our Bibles to Psalm 1. It says, Blessed is the man who walks not in the counsel of the ungodly, nor stands in the paths of sinners, nor sits at the seat of the scornful. It says, Blessed is a man who walks not. Your blessing starts with making right choices, for doing the right thing that is right before the eyes of Lord. Not right things worldly, but things that are right before God. That is when your blessing starts. It says, Blessed is a man who walks not in the counsel of the ungodly. We'll pray for ourselves. We'll pray for our children. We will not walk anyhow. We will not walk in the counsel of the ungodly, but we will walk according to the counsel of God, nor stand in the path of the sinner. We'll pray that we will separate ourselves from every sin, from every path of sin. We will remove our foot from the path of sin. It says, nor sits at the seat of the scornful. We'll pray, may none of us sit at the seat of the scornful, but we will rather be found sitting at the feet of Jesus. Remember, it starts with, blessed is a man. We need to start making right choices, good choices, so that we can be called blessed. Our children, our generations can be called blessed. So we'll pray for ourselves. And it's a progression. It says, who walks, who stands and sits. You know, before you know it, sin is progressive. Slowly by slowly, it will come and consume you and me if we don't make good choices, if we don't make godly choices. So we'll pray for ourselves. We'll pray for our children. We'll pray that we will walk in the counsel of the God. We will pray. We will stand in the righteousness of God. We will sit at the feet of Jesus. Let's open our mouth and pray. Father God, we thank you, we praise you, we magnify your name, Father God. Lord, we commit ourselves into your hands, Father God. Lord, your word says, blessed is the man who walks not in the counsel of the ungodly. Lord, we commit ourselves into your hands, Father God. Lord, we pray, Lord, you know our walking, you know our sitting down, Father God. Lord, we pray, Lord, in whatever we do, Lord, we shall make right choices, we shall make good choices, things that please you, Father God. Lord, we pray, Lord, we shall separate ourselves, Father God, from every ungodly counsel, Father God. Lord, we separate ourselves, Father God, from every worldly advice, Father God. Lord, we pray, Lord, we shall walk according to the counsel of God, Father God. Lord, we pray, Lord, we shall remove our foot from every sin, Father God. May none of us walk in the paths of sinner, Father God. Lord, we pray, Lord, we and our children shall not be found sitting at the seat of the scornful, Father God. But Lord, this is our prayer, this is our desire, to be found seated at the feet of Jesus, Father God, hearing from you, Lord, doing your will, Lord, listening your word, Father God, obeying your commandments, Father God. Lord, we desire to please you alone, Father God. So Lord, we pray for ourselves, we pray for our families, Lord, that we shall be called blessed children, blessed generation, Father God, as we desire to please you, Lord, as we do things that bring glory and honor to your name, Father God. Lord, we thank you, we praise you, we magnify your name, Lord. We ask this prayer in Jesus' mighty name. Amen. Verse 2 says, but his delight is in the law of the Lord, and in his law he meditates day and night. Hallelujah. It doesn't say that the righteous person, you know, just obeys the word of God. It says he delights, he takes pleasure, he loves the word of God, but his delight is in the law of the Lord, and in his law he meditates day and night. So we'll pray for ourselves, we'll pray for our children. Let this be our delight. Let us not delight in worldly things, in worldly desires. Let us not have those, but we'll pray. We will be desirous to grow in the word of God, knowing more about Jesus, knowing the word of God. We shall love his law, and in his law we shall meditate day and night. That's what Joshua said. May the book of the law never depart from our mouth, but we shall meditate on it day and night. And when we do that, when we observe to do everything according to it, it shall bring us good success. So we'll pray for ourselves. Let us meditate. Let us ponder. Let us think. Let us reflect on the word of God. When we hear the word of God, meditate on it. We shall meditate day and night. It is an ongoing process. So we'll pray for ourselves. Let our delight be in the law of the Lord. Let's open our mouth and pray. Father God, we thank you, we praise you, we magnify your name, Lord. Lord, we commit ourselves into your hands, Father God. Lord, we pray, Lord, our delight shall be in the law of the Lord, Father God. Lord, we shall joyfully do your commandments, Father God. We shall joyfully obey, Lord. We shall love to hear your word and do your commandments, Father God. Lord, we pray, Lord, your commandments are not grievous, Father God. So, Lord, we pray for ourselves. We pray for our children, Father God. Even if it is hard, Father God, we shall do it joyfully, Father God, out of our hearts, Father God. Lord, we pray, Lord, as we hear your word, Father God, let us learn to meditate on it, Father God. Let us learn to ponder on it, Lord. Let us learn to change our ways, inclined to your ways, Father God. Lord, we pray for ourselves, Father God. Let us be those who will meditate on your word day and night. May the book of the law never depart from our mouth, Father God. We shall meditate on it day and night, so that our ways can be made prosperous. And Lord, we pray, Lord, we commit our children into your hands, Father God. Lord, we pray, Lord, where as we walk, as we sit, as we lie, Father God, we pray, Lord, we will teach our children your precepts, your word, Father God. We shall meditate. May your word be spoken in our houses, in our families, Father God. May none of us depart, Father God. Let your words be in our mouth, Father God. Lord, we thank you, we praise you, we magnify your name, Lord. We ask this prayer in Jesus' mighty name. Amen. Amen. Verse 3 says, he shall be like a tree planted by the rivers of water that brings forth fruit in its season, whose leaf also shall not wither, and whatever he does, he shall prosper. Hallelujah. The righteous is like a tree planted by the rivers of water. We'll pray for ourselves. We shall be planted by the water, by the living water. It says it brings forth its fruit in its season. We thank God for that. The blessing of the Lord, it may not look instant, but it will surely come in God's time. It says it will bring forth its fruits in a season, because God makes everything beautiful in his time. So we'll wait. We will wait on that opportune time. We will wait on God's timing. And it says, whose leaves also shall not wither, and whatever he does, he shall prosper. That is the blessing of the Lord for the righteous. We'll pray for ourselves. The key word is you need to remain planted in the word of God. You need to remain rooted in the word of God. We and our children need to be planted in the house of the Lord, not once, twice, but the rest of our lives. We need to commit ourselves to remain in the house of the Lord. We'll pray for ourselves. We'll pray for our children that we and our household shall be planted in the house of the Lord. And when we do that, these blessings are for sure. When we are planted, of course we will bring forth fruits in its season. We shall be fruitful. It cannot be that you are in the house of the Lord, you are committed and you are unfruitful. Those who abide, that's what Jesus says, if you abide in me, you know, you will be fruitful. So we'll pray for ourselves that we shall remain planted in the house of the Lord all the days of our lives. Let's open our mouth and pray. Father God, we thank you, we praise you, we magnify your name, Father God. Lord, we commit ourselves into your hands, Father God. Lord, we pray, Lord, we shall be like a tree, Lord, planted by the rivers of water, planted by the living water, Father God. Lord, we pray for our children, Lord. We shall be rooted in your word, Father God, daily, Lord. Lord, we pray for ourselves. We pray for our children. We will desire to remain in your presence all the days of your life, Father God. Lord, we pray, Father God, for only in your presence there is fullness of joy, Lord. And at your right hand there are pleasures forevermore. So, Lord, we pray, Father God, as we are planted, as we remain in your will, Father God. Lord, we shall bring forth fruit, Father God, in its season. Lord, we pray, Lord, may none of us be anxious, Father God. Lord, but we shall know to wait upon the Lord, Father God, for you make everything beautiful in your time, Father God. Lord, we pray, Lord, our leaves shall not wither, Father God, and whatever we do, Lord, we shall prosper, Father God. Lord, we commit our ways, our going in and our going out, our businesses, everything that concerneth us, Father God, we commit it into your hands, Father God. Lord, you take your glory, your honor, your adoration, Father God. Lord, we pray for ourselves, we pray for our children, Lord. We shall remain in the house of the Lord, Lord, seeking you all the days of our lives, Father God. We thank you, we praise you, we magnify your name, Lord. We ask this prayer in Jesus' mighty name. Amen. Verse 4 says, the ungodly are not so, but are like the chaff which the wind drives away. Therefore, the ungodly shall not stand in the judgment, nor sinners in the congregation of the righteous. For the Lord knows the way of the righteous, but the way of the ungodly shall perish. Hallelujah. God knows our ways. He knows. There's nothing hidden from him. He knows the godly. He knows the ungodly. But it talks about the ungodly. The ungodly are not so, but they are like chaff. They have no substance. They have no worth. Because they are separated. They have separated themselves from God into sin. So it says the wind will drive them away. We'll pray for ourselves. We'll pray for our children. May us remain godly. Let us remain a child of God. Let us remain in obedience to the word of God. We'll also pray for those who have separated themselves from God. We'll pray. Let them repent. Let them desire to return to the Lord. Let them know that God so loved the world that he gave his only begotten son, that whosoever believes in him will not perish but have everlasting life. Because only the life in Jesus Christ has everlasting life. It says, but the way of the ungodly shall perish. It is only the righteous that have everlasting life. The ungodly will perish. And it is not the will of God for any to perish. So let us pray. Let us bring forth those people, souls who have separated from God. Let them come. Let them return. Let them accept Jesus Christ as the Lord and Savior. Let them not perish in their sin. Let's open our mouth and pray. Father God, we thank you, we praise you, we magnify your name, Lord. Lord, we pray for souls, Father God. Lord, we pray, Lord, those who have gone far away, Father God, from your word, from your will, Father God. Lord, let them know, Lord, that God so loved the world that he gave his only begotten son, that whosoever believes in him shall not perish but have everlasting life. Lord, we pray, Lord, let them have this understanding. Open their eyes of understanding, Lord. Give them a heart of flesh, Father God. Lord, we pray for souls, Father God. Let them come and accept Jesus Christ as the Lord and Savior, Father God. Let them believe in their heart, Father God. Let them confess with their mouths, Father God. Let them return. Let them repent, Father God. Lord, we pray, Lord, it is not your will for any to perish, Lord. Lord, let them know, Father God, in the way of the ungodly, there is an end, Father God. Lord, we pray, Father God, they shall not perish, Father God, but they shall come to everlasting life. That is only in accepting Jesus Christ as a Lord and Savior. Lord, we pray for ourselves, Father God. We shall all make it to heaven, Father God. Lord, we shall all see everlasting life, Father God.
2: we, our children, and our households, Father God. Not a hoof shall be left behind from our households, Father God. Lord, we pray, Lord, we shall walk in righteousness all the days of our lives, Father God. Lord, we thank you. We praise you. We magnify your name, Lord. We ask this prayer in Jesus' mighty name. Amen. Amen.
3: God bless you, everyone. We thank God for the prayers. Let's turn our Bibles to the book of Isaiah, chapter 43, verse 18. Isaiah 43, verse 18. It says, "Remember ye not the former things, neither consider the things of old." Hallelujah. So you see, the scripture is very straightforward. It's very simple. It says, "Remember not the former things, neither consider the things of old." So you see, for people to progress forward, they have to stop looking backward. You know, it doesn't matter what your past circumstances have been. You know, you may have found yourself in a pit, but you have to have this hope, this confidence that God can do something new. You know, it starts with a clearance of your mind. You know, there are many people who do not enlarge themselves. You know, they hear the word, but it doesn't profit them because they don't run with it. You know, because they continue to hold on to the past. They continue to dwell in the past. You know, so we're going to pray that souls will be delivered from holding on to the past, because sometimes the past, you carry a lot of grief, you carry a lot of torment, you carry a lot of things that are not required, you know, and sometimes you have found yourselves in a wilderness situation. If you look at the scripture, when the people of Israel were in Egypt, they were in a place of bondage, but God did something new by taking them out of that place of bondage into the wilderness situation. That was something new. But, you know, when they come to the wilderness situation, they start murmuring and complaining and long to dwell in the past. You know, but God wanted to do something new for them, and he eventually did it by taking them to the promised land. You know, so this happens because, you know, Jeremiah 29:11 says, "The thoughts that I have for you, says the Lord, it is to give you peace. They are not of evil, but it is to give you a hope and a future, to give you an expected end." So that expected end comes only when you learn to let go of the past and trust the Lord with your present and with your future. So, you know, we're going to pray for ourselves, we're going to pray for our children, and for each and every one of us, that as the word of God has come to us, if there is anyone who's holding on to the past, you know, the Lord will deliver that person, and they will learn to trust the Lord with their present. They will learn to trust the Lord with their future. The promotion will find its way. You know, the enlargement will come its way. But what is important is to believe that the Lord will do it. So let's open our mouths and pray. Heavenly Father, we give you thanks. We give you praise, Lord. Lord, we thank you, Lord, that you are a faithful God, Lord. Lord, you never turn back from your word, Lord. The words that you continue to speak to us, Lord, they are spirit and they are life, Lord. And it continues to challenge us, Lord, to move forward, Lord. We thank you, Lord, for ourselves, Lord. Lord, you have given us everything that pertains to livelihood and godliness, Lord. There is no lack that we see, O Lord, Heavenly Father, Lord. Lord, we pray, Lord, for ourselves, for our children, and for each and every one of us, Lord, for souls in general, Lord, that they will stop pondering and dwelling in the past, Lord, the struggles, the challenges that they have faced, O Lord, Heavenly Father, and they will look on to you, the author and finisher of their faith, O Lord, Heavenly Father. Lord, they will stop looking at the storm around them, O Lord, the mountains that are around them, Lord, but they will walk in faith, O Lord, Heavenly Father, for you have called us to walk by faith and not by sight, O Lord, Heavenly Father, Lord. We pray, Lord, open our eyes, Lord, to see that enlargement even before it comes, O Lord, to know, Lord, that you who have said it, O Lord, Heavenly Father, will continue to do us good, O Lord, Heavenly Father. Our prayer, our desire, Lord Heavenly Father, is, Lord, we will not turn back, O Lord Heavenly Father. We have put our hands to the plow. There is no turning back, O Lord Heavenly Father, Lord. Lord, as we march on forward, Lord, to that holy calling, Lord, as we continue to press on towards perfection in you, Lord, we believe, Lord, that you will continue to meet us at a point of need according to your riches and glory in Christ Jesus, Lord. We give you thanks. We give you praise in Jesus' mighty name. Amen. Verse 19 says, we're reading from Isaiah 43, verse 19. It says, "Behold, I will do a new thing. Now it shall spring forth. Shall you not know it? I will even make a way in the wilderness and rivers in the desert." Hallelujah. You see, it starts with a definite exclamation, "Behold." You know, so it's something that the Lord is telling, pay heed, pay attention. I'm going to do something new. You know, maybe your eyes have not seen it in the past. You know, if I've delivered you in the past, I'm going to still do something new for you. You know, if I've healed you in the past, there's something, I'm going to do something greater for you. You know, stop dwelling on the former things, because now what's going to happen is going to be something that's completely new. And it says that now it shall spring forth. You know, a spring forth, you know, we all know how a fountain works. It just bursts forth. You know, there's no holding back. And that's what the Lord is going to do. This new thing is going to burst forth. But for us to see it, we have to be aligned to the word of God. We have to be aligned walking in the faith, believing in our heart that God who has promised it, he will do it. And you know, it continues to say, shall you not know it? I will even make a way in the wilderness and rivers in the desert. So, you know, it's very important, you know, for us to know it, because God is in the process of doing it. But there are people who are still, you know, they are expecting an enlargement, but according to what they want to see, according to their own will, you know, it's not according to God's will. And the same example we saw of the Israelites, you know, they were crying to the Lord in Egypt, you know, for deliverance. And God brought them out of Egypt from that place of bondage, but they failed to see that. They continued to hold on to the past, you know, so they couldn't fathom that God was doing something new for them. He was taking them to a promised land. He's already delivered them. You know, so many people stop their progress, stop their enlargement because they're still holding on to the past. So we're going to pray, when the Lord does something new for us, our eyes, our hearts shall behold it. We shall definitely know it. Our children shall know it. Souls shall know it, that the Lord is doing something marvelous for us. Let's open our mouths and pray. Heavenly Father, we give you thanks. We give you praise, Lord. Lord, we thank you, Lord, that every word that you speak to us, Lord, Heavenly Father, it is true, Lord. They are yes and amen, Lord. Every promise that you have spoken to us in Christ Jesus, Lord. We pray, Lord, that as this new work is going to spring forth, Lord, in our lives, in the lives of our children, in the lives of our church, in the lives of our ministry, Lord, in our businesses, in our employments, Lord, in our winning souls, Lord, Heavenly Father, Lord, we shall definitely know it, O Lord. For our hearts, Lord, shall continue to be aligned and tuned to your word, O Lord, Heavenly Father, Lord, that when the Spirit of the Lord is speaking to the church, Lord, we shall know it. Our ears shall be attentive, O Lord, Heavenly Father, Lord. We thank you, Lord, Heavenly Father, that you are a God who makes a way in the wilderness and rivers in the desert, Lord. Lord, you are the God who does the impossible, things that are not possible with man, Lord. You are a faithful God who does that, Lord. Our hope is in you, Lord. Our trust is in you, Lord, Heavenly Father. It is not just limited to this world, O Lord, or limited to the things that we see, Lord, but we hold on to the faith, Lord, believing, Lord, things that we even do not see, Lord. Lord, Heavenly Father, you will bring it to pass, Lord. For our trust, our confidence is in you, Lord, and that shall not be shaken, Lord. We give you thanks, we give you praise in Jesus' mighty name. Amen. Verse 20 says, the beast of the field shall honor me, the dragons and the owls, because I give waters in the wilderness and rivers in the desert to give drink to my people, my chosen. Hallelujah. I love how we all know this, that God uses the natural things to teach us spiritual things, you know. And you see, the natural over here, the beasts of the field shall honor me, the dragons and the owl. So it doesn't matter, you know, if God can provide in the wilderness, how much more how he ends and says that I will give drink to my people, my chosen. So, you know, this is where our confidence should lie, that if God can feed, you know, the beast of the field, if he can feed the little sparrows, you know, if there is no lack for them, how much more we who are called his people, how much more we who are called his chosen. So it is important for us that as we live, we should learn to continue to put our trust, our hope, our confidence in the Lord. It should not be shaken by your situation. It should not be shaken by the people who are rising against you. The Bible says, if God be for us, who can be against us? Let them arise. Our confidence is this, that God is fighting every battle. He has already given us the victory, you know. And as he's doing this something new for us, it is us just going to take the spoils. But what is important is us to know that God has done it for us. Let's open our mouths and pray. Heavenly Father, we give you thanks. We give you praise, Lord. Lord, we bless your holy name, Lord. And thank you, Lord, that you are faithful in all that you do, Lord. Your word says, if anyone hungers and thirsts for righteousness, they shall be filled, Lord, Heavenly Father. Our desire, Lord, is continually to drink from you, Lord. Drink, Lord, from the waters of life, Lord, that are springing forth from you, Lord, Heavenly Father, Lord. We thank you, Lord, Heavenly Father, for the nourishment, Lord, for the resources, Lord, for the provision that you continue to provide for us in the midst of every situation, Lord. Lord, in the wilderness, Lord, we have never seen lack, Lord. In the desert places, we have not seen lack, Lord. You have continued to provide for us, for our family, for our ministry, Lord. We have this testimony to know, Lord, that even in the darkest point, Lord, you have continued to shine your light, Lord. And we, Lord, being children of the light, shall continue to see this light, Lord. And this light shall continue to shine even through our lives, Lord, wherever we are, Lord. And many shall be attracted to this, Lord. Our prayer, our desire, Lord, is as the light of your gospel continues to shine, Lord, many people shall come forth, O Lord, Heavenly Father, Lord, as you have called us your chosen people, O Lord, Heavenly Father, Lord, our desire, Lord, is to bring many more to this light, O Lord, Heavenly Father, the good works, the testimony, the newness that is springing forth in our lives, Lord, Heavenly Father, it shall be a reason, Lord, for people to come and testify of your goodness, Lord, they shall be desirous to know how, Lord, and we shall continue to declare that it is the Lord's doing and it is marvelous in our sight, Lord, Heavenly Father, we give you thanks, we give you praise. In Jesus' mighty name. Lastly, verse 21 says, this people have I formed for myself. They shall show forth my praise. Hallelujah. So you see, God has created each and every one of us for himself. You know, and it says that these people shall show forth my praise. So you see, if that newness, you know, is going to burst forth, if it's going to spring forth, there is something that is expected from each and every one of us. And that is to declare, to show forth the praises of him who has done it for us. You know, we will not be those who receive the blessing and keep quiet, but we shall be those who will shout and declare that it is the Lord's doing. That, you know, in the depths of the wilderness, in that desert place, it is God who made the way. When it seemed impossible for me, it is only God who showed up, you know. And this is where our testimony stands sure, you know. This is where our confidence in the Lord stands sure, that people shall know it, that when there is a going down, when people are saying that there is confusion, our Lord is the one who delivers people from the pit that has no water, and it is our God who continues to provide. So let's open our mouths and pray that when the Lord has called us as his people, we shall continue to declare and show forth his praise. Let's open our mouths and pray. Heavenly Father, we give you thanks, we give you praise, Lord. Firstly, we thank you, Lord, that you have called each and every one of us, and you have formed us for yourself, for Lord Heavenly Father. We pray, Lord, that we shall continue to be faithful vessels of honor, always fit for your use, Lord, to bring you glory in every situation, Lord Heavenly Father. Our desire, Lord Heavenly Father, Lord, is before that enlargement comes, O Lord Heavenly Father, we shall continue to be people who shall show forth your praise, O Lord Heavenly Father. Our expectation is in you, Lord Heavenly Father, and we believe the expectation of the righteous shall never be cut off, O Lord Heavenly Father. For we have put our trust, our confidence in you, Lord Heavenly Father. We have prayed according to your will. We have held on to the word of promise, O Lord Heavenly Father, believing and knowing, Lord, that you who have promised, you who have said it, Lord, you will do it, O Lord Heavenly Father. We pray, Lord Heavenly Father, may our mouths continue to speak forth and testify of your goodness, Lord. It shall continue to declare of your testimonies, Lord, of your great and marvelous works, Lord, that you have done for us, that you are doing for us, and that you are going to do for us, O Lord Heavenly Father, Lord. Praising, thanksgiving shall never cease from our mouths, O Lord. It shall not cease from the mouths of our children, Lord. It shall not cease from the mouths of any one of us over here, O Lord Heavenly Father, Lord. But as long as we live, Lord, we shall continue to testify of your glorious goodness, O Lord, and continue to give you thanks and appreciate you, Lord, for all that you are doing for us, Lord. We bless your name. We give you thanks in Jesus' mighty name. Amen.
4: God bless you all. Let's open to Isaiah 54 and we'll read from verse 1. Isaiah 54 from verse 1. I'll read from verse 1. It says, "Sing, O barren, thou that did not bear. Break forth into singing and cry aloud, thou that didst not travail with child. For more are the children of the desolate than the children of the married wife, saith the Lord." So, you know, our God is the only one who can bring life out of barrenness, out of emptiness. You know, and he's the one who can make us break forth into joy, into singing in our situations, our circumstances. So we're going to pray, you know, that in every barrenness in our life, there should be fruitfulness, you know, in this period, in this season of enlargement. You know, that barrenness shall be replaced with fruitfulness, and, you know, we shall break forth into singing, you know, and we shall break forth into praises as the Lord changes our situations, as he brings life into situations that look barren. Amen. So let's pray. Father God, we thank you, Father God. Lord, we thank you, Father, for you are the one who's able to bring life, Father, into every situation that looks dead, my Father God. Lord, in this year of enlargement, Lord, as we are praying, Lord, as we are fasting, Lord, we submit every area of our life that is barren, Lord. Our, if it's spiritual, if it's financial, material, numerical, Lord, whatever it is, Father God, emotional, Lord, Lord, we pray that there shall be fruitfulness, my Father God. Lord, we pray that we shall break forth into singing and shouts of joy, Lord, even in winning souls, my Father God. Lord, we shall not remain barren, my Father, but Lord, we shall be fruitful vessels, my Father God. Lord, we shall be able to touch many lives, Father God. Lord, we pray that we shall continue to be focused, we shall continue to be purposed, we shall have a strong purpose, my Father God. Lord, we bind and cast out every complacency, my Father God, every carelessness from our lives, Father God. Lord, we release focus, my Father God, we release diligence, my Father God, to do that which pleases you, Lord, to do that which is according to your will and your plan, my Father God. Lord, let me submit ourselves, we surrender ourselves, Lord, and we pray that you shall change our situations, our circumstances, Lord. Lord, there shall not be any barrenness of testimonies in our lives, my Father, Lord. Lord, you shall continue to increase, my Father God, as you change things for us, Lord. We thank you, we praise you, Lord. In Jesus' name we pray. Amen. And verse 2 says, "Enlarge the place of thy tent, and let them stretch forth the curtains of thy habitations. Spare not, lengthen thy cords, and strengthen thy stakes. Verse 3 says, For thou shalt break forth on the right hand, on the left, and thy seed shall inherit the Gentiles, and make the desolate cities to be inhabited. Amen. So we're going to pray that, you know, the Lord shall help us to enlarge our vision, you know, our capacity, our thinking. You know, may the Lord shake us out of our comfort zones, you know, so that, you know, we can go further in this year of enlargement. You know, we shall not limit ourselves. We shall not limit our God. You know, we can limit God by, you know, by saying that, okay, you know, maybe God cannot do this, but let us not allow any spirit of unbelief or lack of faith in our lives. Amen. Let us enlarge, you know, ourselves, you know, in every way possible. Amen. In our thinking, in our vision, in our planning, you know, let us continue to walk in that enlargement that God has promised us. Amen. Let's pray. Father God, we thank you, Father God. Lord, we pray, Father God, that you would enlarge our vision, my Father, Lord, our capacity, Lord, our thinking, my Father God. Lord, we bind and cast out every limit, my Father, that we have set upon ourselves, my Father God. Lord, we bind and cast out every boundary, my Father, that we have put for ourselves, my Father God, preventing us from advancing, my Father God. Lord, we bind and cast out every little thinking, my Father God. Lord, help us to catch your vision, my Father. Help us to catch your purpose and plan for us, my Father, in this period, in this season, my Father God. Lord, enlarge us, my Father, spiritually, financially, materially, numerically, and otherwise, Father God. Every area of our lives, Lord, let us be enlarged, my Father God. Lord, we thank you, Father, Lord. We shall continue to break forth, Lord, on the right hand, on the left, my Father, Lord. And Lord, we shall come forth, Father, with glorious testimonies of your goodness, Father God. Lord, we thank you. We praise you, Lord. In Jesus' name we pray. Amen. And verse 4 says, Fear not, for thou shalt not be ashamed, neither be thou confounded, for thou shalt not be put to shame. For thou shalt forget the shame of thy youth, and shall not remember the reproach of thy widowhood anymore. Amen. So we're going to pray that, you know, we shall not operate in any fear, you know, and we shall not remain confused. It says we shall not be confounded. Amen. We shall not be confused. We shall not be stunned by what is happening, you know, but let us look forward with expectation, with joy, with hope, knowing that God has promised, you know, and he's able to fulfill it. Amen. And as we are aligning ourselves to this promise, you know, God knows how to make it happen for us. Amen. So let's bind and cast out every spirit of fear, you know, every sense of shame, you know, that might keep you from even trying again, you know, because you've tried and maybe you did not succeed. Amen. So there's no reason to remain in that place of shame. Amen. In that confused state. Amen. Because our God is able to turn things around, and he has told us explicitly this year that is the year of enlargement. Amen. So let's pray. Father God, we bind and cast out every spirit of fear from our hearts, my Father God. Lord, you have not given us the spirit of fear, Father, but of power and of love and of a sound mind, Father God. Lord, we pray that we shall continue to take every step, my Father, knowing that you are with us, my Father, with the boldness, my Father, that the righteous have, my Father God. Lord, we shall not be confused, my Father. We shall not be dazed, Father God. Lord, we bind and cast out every spirit of shame, my Father, that is holding us down, my Father God. Lord, if we did not succeed previously, Lord, we shall not give up, my Father, but Lord, we shall continue to press forward, my Father God. Lord, for your kingdom is an ever-expanding kingdom, my Father. There's no looking back, my Father God. Lord, we shall not dwell on the past, my Father, on the past failures, my Father, on the past pain, my Father, the past trauma, my Father, but Lord, we shall press forward, my Father, looking unto the new thing you're going to do for us, Lord. We thank you, we praise you, Lord. In Jesus' name we pray. Amen. Verse 5 says, For thy maker is thy husband, the Lord of hosts is his name, and thy Redeemer, the Holy One of Israel, the God of the whole earth shall he be called. Verse 6 says, For the Lord has called thee as a woman forsaken and grieved in spirit, and a wife of youth when thou wast refused, saith thy God. Amen. So, you know, it says the God of the whole earth shall he be called. You know, we are serving the God of the whole earth, of the whole universe. You know, and there's nothing too difficult for him. You know, with God, nothing is impossible. Amen. And Jesus has said that, you know, you'll see the glory of God only if you will believe. Amen. So let us continue to believe, you know, and we shall see the power and the glory of God in our situations or circumstances. And here it says, For the Lord has called thee as a woman forsaken. So, you know, in every area where we feel that we were forsaken, in every area where we feel that we were refused, you know, God says he's going to bring about a restoration. Amen. He's going to restore those things that were denied us, you know, those rightful things. you know, those things that were refused us. You know, if it was good for us, the Lord will restore it. Amen. So let's pray. Let's submit, all those areas where we are expecting God to restore us. Father God, we thank you, Father God, Father, for we know, Lord, with you all things are possible, Father. There's nothing too hard, nothing too difficult for thee, Lord. Lord, you are the creator of the heaven, the earth, the seas, and everything that therein is, my Father God. Lord, we submit every area of our lives, my Father, Lord, where we have been forsaken, where we have been overlooked, my Father, where we have been rejected and refused, Father God. Lord, we pray that you would bring about a restoration, my Father, in this season of enlargement, my Father God. Lord, even as we enlarge our thinking, our minds, my Father, our capacity, Lord, as you enlarge it, Father God, as you shake us out of our comfort zones, my Father, Lord, Lord, help us to step into that which you have purposed for us, my Father God. Lord, let us come forth, my Father, with songs of thanksgiving, songs of praise, my Father, exalting your holy name, Father God. Lord, we thank you, Father God. Lord, none of us shall remain in that place of discouragement, Father God. Lord, we bind and cast out every spirit of discouragement, every spirit of doubt, my Father. We bind it and cast out in the name of Jesus Christ. Lord, we release confidence in you, my Father God. We release trust, the ability to trust in your word, my Father God. Lord, none of us shall doubt you, Father God. Lord, every doubting spirit, we bind it and cast out in the name of Jesus Christ. Lord, we thank you. We praise you, Lord. In Jesus' name we pray. Amen. And let's look at verse 8. It says, in a little wrath I hid my face from thee for a moment, but with everlasting kindness will I have mercy on thee, saith the Lord thy Redeemer. Amen. The Lord is our Redeemer. Amen. You know, he has redeemed us. Amen. And he paid the price. And, you know, he has set us free. He that spared not his own son, but delivered him for us all, how shall he not with him also freely give us all things? Amen. He gave us the most precious gift, you know, that anybody could ever hope for. So everything else, you know, is less than that. You know, so he will not withhold those things from us. Amen. And that is what the word of God says. So it says, in a little wrath I hid my face, but with everlasting kindness will I have mercy on thee. So we're going to pray that, you know, the Lord in his mercy shall allow us to enter into areas where our effort has failed us, you know, because of his great mercy, because of his kindness, because of his love. And it is because of his love that he, you know, came and redeemed us, delivered us. You know, we were not worthy, but, you know, he still, you know, came for us. It is a gift of God, salvation. You know, it is not through works. You know, our works will always fail us, but it is a gift of God, the salvation that we received. So let us continue to ask for his mercy. You know, it is because of his mercy that we are not consumed. Father God, we thank you, Father. We praise you. We bless you, Father God. Lord, we thank you, Father, for your awesome love, my Father, your great mercy, my Father, which endures forever, Father God. Lord, we pray that we shall continue to bask in your mercy, my Father God. Lord, we shall continue to trust in you, my Father God, and hope in you alone, my Father God. Lord, we shall not be put to shame, my Father, as your word says, Father God. Lord, we pray, Lord, that your mercy, Lord, shall continue to make a way for us, Lord, in this land, my Father, in our employments, in our businesses, Lord. It's not because we deserve it, Lord. It's not because we are qualified, my Father. It is not because we are eligible, my Father. It is because you love us, my Father, because of your mercy, my Father. You came seeking after us, my Father, when we were lost, my Father. Lord, you left the 99 behind and came for us, my Father. We thank you, Father, Lord. And we know, that, Lord, that your mercy will continue to make a way for us, Lord. We thank you. We praise you, Lord. In Jesus' name we pray. Amen. And let's look at verse 9. It says, for this is as the waters of Noah unto me. For as I have sown that the waters of Noah should no more go over the earth, so have I sown that I would not be wroth with thee, nor rebuke thee. Amen. So we're going to pray that, you know, we shall continue to have the peace and stability that one can only find in the presence of God. You know, in every area of, you know, if there's any instability, you know, let's present it before the Lord, you know, because he says, you know, as the waters of Noah, for as I have sown into the waters, should no more go over thee. So, you know, God desires peace and stability for us. Amen. So if we through our foolishness or, you know, carelessness have stepped out of that stability that is in God, let's, you know, let's repent, let's return, and let's pray that we shall operate in his peace and his stability in every area. Father God, we thank you, Father God, for you are the Prince of Peace, Father God. And Lord, we thank you for you give us the peace that you have, my Father, not as the world gives, Father God. Lord, we pray that we shall continue to have peace and stability, Lord, in every area of our lives, Lord. Lord, spiritually, financially, Lord, physically, Lord, even in our employments, in our businesses, Lord, in our children's academics, Lord. Lord, we shall have peace, we shall have stability in our health, my Father God. Lord, we shall not be tossed to and fro, my Father God. Lord, we shall not be troubled on every side, my Father God. Lord, we shall continue to be overcomers, my Father. We shall overcome by faith, Father, Lord. We thank you, Father God. Lord, for we shall be more than conquerors, Lord, because we have put our trust in you, Father, Lord. He that is in us is greater than he that is in the world, Father, Lord. We thank you, we praise you, Lord. In Jesus' name we pray. Amen. And lastly, let's look at verse 10. It says, for the mountains shall depart and the hills be removed, but my kindness shall not depart from thee. Neither shall the covenant of my peace be removed, saith the Lord that has mercy on thee. Amen. His kindness will not depart from us. You know, and he's the God who has mercy on us. Amen. You know, and the greatest evidence is Jesus, you know, and what he did for us. It is purely the mercy of God, the love of God. And it says, the mountain shall depart and the hills, but my kindness shall not depart. Neither shall the covenant of my peace. Amen. So we're going to pray that God will not depart from us. So we're going to pray that we shall remain planted, you know, in the house of the Lord, you know, and we shall flourish as a palm tree in the house of the Lord. We shall not depart from the Lord, from the presence of the Lord, for that is where, you know, our blessing is. That is where our assurance is. Amen. So let's pray. Father God, we thank you, Father God. Lord, we pray, Lord, that in this year of enlargement, my Father, even as you have promised us great things, my Father God, even as you've promised us new things, my Father, that our eyes have not seen, my Father God. Lord, we pray that we shall remain rooted and planted in you, my Father. The blessing, Lord, shall not take us away from you, Father God. Lord, it is your presence that we need more than anything else, Lord. And Lord, let us continue to prioritize our relationship with you, Lord, knowing that you are the giver of every gift, my Father. You are the giver of life, Father God. Lord, we do not want anything more than you, Father God. Lord, you are, my Father, our primary focus, Lord. Let that be so, my Father, Lord. Let us continue to seek you first and your kingdom and its righteousness, Father God. Lord, we thank you. We praise you, Lord. In Jesus' name we have prayed. Amen.
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Revival now. Revival is quickened by the Holy Spirit. This same Spirit that raised Jesus Christ from the dead is still moving, shaking the whole earth, reviving and filling with new wine those who are eagerly waiting for the appearing of Jesus Christ the second time for salvation. Isaiah 55 verse 1 calls out, "Ho, everyone who thirsts, come to the waters. Come and be filled with the new wine of the truths of Jesus Christ. Come seek the Lord while he may be found. Why wait till you find yourself in difficulties? Come, call upon the Lord while he is near." But note what Jesus said in Mark chapter 2 verse 22. "No one puts new wine into old wineskins, or else the new wine bursts the wineskin. The wine is spilled and the wineskin ruined. But new wine must be put into new wineskins." God is seeking new wineskins to fill with the new wine of his word and power. You can let the truth of God's word enter you today, turn you and change you into a new wineskin. Proverbs 25 verse 4 charges this: "Take away the dross from the silver and it will go to the silversmith for jewelry." So why not take away and forsake those wrong ways, wrong mentalities and ideas, wrong ministrations, wrong rulerships and leaderships, self-righteousnesses, all of which have done neither you, the people, the family, the nation, any good. So let the wicked forsake his way and the unrighteous man his thoughts. Let him return to the Lord and he will have mercy on him, and to our God, for he will abundantly pardon and fashion him into a

0: vessel fit for the master's use. So come to Jesus now and eat what is good, and let your soul delight itself in God's abundance. To minister is Dr. Iheme Ndukwe. Dr. Iheme Ndukwe is a missionary to the Middle East and Asia for more than 21 years, preaching the word of God pure and unadulterated in demonstration of the Spirit and of power, so that men's faith will not be on the enticing words of man's wisdom, but in the power of God. Dr. Ndukwe is graced with the word for revival now, reviving the minister, family, and nations. Remember, the entrance of God's word gives light and gives understanding to the simple. Let the word enter in today and revive you now.
1: Revival now.

Our message today is taken from Hebrews chapter 11, from verse 8. By faith, Abraham, when he was called to go out into a place which he should after receive an inheritance, obeyed, and he went out, not knowing whither he went. So the key was here, by faith, Abraham obeyed when God called him out. Faith works with obedience. If you say you believe God, you need to obey. Abraham was called by God. He obeyed. That is the key word. And did exactly what God told him to do. We can see it in Genesis chapter 12. Genesis chapter 12 from verse 1. It says, now the Lord has said unto Abraham, get thee out of thy country and from thy kindred and from thy father's house unto a land that I will show thee. Verse 2, and I make of thee a great nation, and I bless thee, and make thy name great, and that shall be a blessing. Verse 3, and I bless them that bless thee, and curse him that curseth thee, and in thee shall all families of the earth be blessed. Verse 4, so Abraham departed as the Lord had spoken unto him, and Lot went with him. Abraham was 75 years old when he departed out of Haran. So Abraham obeyed as God called him out. The Bible says, without faith, it's impossible to please God. For he that cometh to God must believe that he is, and that he is a rewarder of them that diligently seek him. If you say you are walking by faith, and you are not obeying what the word of God is saying, that is presumption. That is not faith at all. Faith works in obedience to what the word of God is saying. So Abraham obeyed. He started this relationship with God by being obedient. You can't start relationship with God without being obedient. All God is expecting from us is obedience, not sacrifice. And he continued in obedience to the word of God. If you also go to that same Genesis chapter 12 from verse 6, he said, and Abraham passed through the land unto the place of Shechem, unto the plain of Moreh, and the Canaanite was then in the land. 7, and the Lord appeared unto Abraham and said, unto thy seed will I give this land. And there builded he an altar unto the Lord who appeared unto him. Verse 8, and he removed from thence unto a mountain on the east of Bethel, and pitched his tent, having Bethel on the west and Hai on the east. And there he builded an altar unto the Lord and called upon the name of the Lord. So wherever Abraham moved, he was making an altar for the Lord. He was maintaining the presence of God. You can't be yielded to the leadership of the Holy Spirit if you are not open to obey what the word of God is saying. Revelation is continuous as you continue to obey. If God has told you something to do, unless you obey the first instruction, you will not receive the subsequent revelation and instruction that will take you to where God wants you to be.

he went. He didn't see the place before obeying. Faith does not walk by sight. He did not wait to be convinced before obeying. He just heard what the Lord told him to do, and he went forward to obey. The book of James chapter 2, verse 19 says this, that believeth that there is one God that dwells well. The devils also believe and tremble. So it's not believing without putting your belief into action that makes you a true Christian. Because the devils also, they believe, but they tremble. He continued that James chapter 2 verse 20. But we don't know of a man that faith without works is dead. Verse 21. Was not Abraham, our father, justified by works when he had offered Isaac, his son, upon the altar? Verse 22. Seest thou how faith wrought with his works, and by works was faith made perfect. Faith is complete and completed through obedience. If not, it is presumption. So if you believe God, obey what God has said in his word. And that's why the scripture says concerning Abraham in that James chapter 2 verse 23. And the scripture was fulfilled. We say, Abraham believed God, and it was imputed unto him for righteousness. And he was called the friend of God. Obedience is the key in worshiping God in spirit and in truth. Remember what Jesus told us in John chapter 15, from verses 14 to 15. Say, ye are my friends if you do whatsoever I command you. Verse 15, henceforth I call you not servants, for the servant knoweth not what his Lord doeth. But I have called you friends, for all things that I have heard of my Father I've made known unto you. Abraham was called a friend of God because he obeyed. And as long as he continued to obey, God continuously revealed to him what he ought to do. And that's what Jesus Christ is telling us here. If you do what he has commanded us to do in his word, we are his friends. We are no more servants, because the servant knows not what his Lord doeth. So you want God to call you his friend? You want our Lord and Savior Jesus Christ to call you his friend? Do his word. Purpose to obey. See what was said concerning our Lord and Savior Jesus Christ. In Hebrews chapter 5, verses 8 to 9. Though he were a son, yet learned he obedience by the things which he suffered. Verse 9, and being made perfect, he became the author of eternal salvation unto all them that obey him. So our duty is to walk in obedience. It's when you walk in obedience that you be called a friend of God. Obedience to the word of God, that is faith. And God cannot reveal things to you if you are not walking in obedience to the word he has already revealed to you. It doesn't matter what you are going through. It doesn't matter the present suffering. Purpose to remain in the place of obedience. Christ himself learned obedience by the things which he suffered. So even in obedience, if you are going through suffering, it's for your own good. For the glory that shall be revealed in you cannot be compared with what you are going through now. Put your utmost trust in the Lord and obey the word of God. Follow the leadership of the Holy Spirit. That Hebrews 11 verse 8 says it expressly. By faith, Abraham, when he was called to go out into a place which he should after receive for an inheritance, obeyed. And went up, not knowing whither he went. If he did not obey the instruction,
he might not have been in a position to establish the promise that God has already made for him. We have a hand in reaching the promise God has made for us. And the hand we have is the hand of yieldedness to obey what God has told us to do. So our responsibility, as we can see in 2 Corinthians chapter 10, verses 5 to 6, it's casting down imaginations and every other thing that exalted itself against the knowledge of God and bringing into captivity every thought to the obedience of Christ. Verses, and having in a readiness to revenge all disobedience when your obedience is fulfilled. So our responsibility is to refuse everything that will try to make us not to obey the instructions of the Lord, not to obey the word of God. The Bible says, casting down imagination and every thing that exalts itself against the knowledge of God and bring into captivity every thought to the obedience of Christ. So everything that tries to lure you away from obeying the word of God, refuse it, reject it, cast it down. Purpose to focus looking unto Jesus, the author and the finisher of your faith. For by faith, Abraham, when he was called to go out into a place which he should after receive for an inheritance, obeyed. And he went out, not knowing whither he went. He trusted God, who has given the instruction that God will never lead him astray. So he purposed to walk with the Lord. As the scripture tells us in that Psalm 23, the Lord is my shepherd, I shall not want. He maketh me to lie down in green pastures. He leadeth me beside the still waters. He restored my soul. He leadeth me in the paths of righteousness for his name's sake. Yea, though I walk through the valley of the shadow of death, I will fear no evil, for thou art with me. Thy rod and thy staff, they comfort me. Thou preparest a table before me in the presence of my enemies. Thou anointest my hair with oil, my cup runneth over. Surely, goodness and mercy shall follow me all the days of my life, and I dwell in the house of the Lord forever. So he put his utmost trust in the Lord, that the Lord will never lead him astray, because the Lord is his shepherd. So by faith, Abraham, when he was called to go out into a place where he should after receive an inheritance, obeyed. And he went out, not knowing whither he went. Hebrews 11 verse 9 says, by faith he sojourned in the land of promise, as in a strange country, dwelling in tabernacles with Isaac and Jacob, the heirs with him of the same promise. So he dwelt, he lived in that land of promise. He did not put his heart on the promise. He put his heart in obeying what God has told him to do. That's why he sojourned in that land of promise, as in a strange country, dwelling in tabernacles, something that is easily movable. He dwelt in tabernacles with Isaac and Jacob, the heirs with him of the same promise. He did not make the place his permanent abode. He was satisfied in staying wherever God located him to be. And wherever God located or relocated him to be, he was content to stay there and continue to call on the Lord. Have you ceased to call on the Lord because you are not satisfied where you are now? Because there's a place you are expected to be, but you have not yet reached that place or that point. Abraham was satisfied with wherever God located him. The Bible said in Genesis 13, from verse 1, it said, and Abraham went up out of Egypt, he and his wife, and all that he had, and Lot with him, into the south. And Abraham was very rich in cattle, in silver, and in gold. Verse 3, and went on his journeys from the south even to Bethel, unto the place where his tent had been at the beginning, between Bethel and Ai. Verse 4.
unto the place of the altar, which he had made there at the first. And there Abraham called on the name of the Lord. Wherever he was located or relocated, he remained there to worship the Lord in spirit and in truth. He never complained. He never murmured. The Bible also said again in that Genesis 13 verse 18, then Abraham removed his tent and came and dwelt in the plain of Mamre, which is in Hebron, and built an altar unto the Lord. He remained close to the Lord wherever he went and wherever the Lord located him. He never moved away from the Lord. Let me tell you, when you move away from the Lord, you move away from the promise. The Lord should be first before the promise. That's why the Bible tells us, seek ye first the kingdom of God and his righteousness, and all the things that the Gentiles are running after will become an addition to you. So wherever Abraham went, God was with him, because he was obeying the instruction of the Lord. He was not the one leading the Lord. The Lord was leading him. These days and times, many people want to lead the Holy Spirit and not the other way around. But Abraham yielded himself to be led by the Lord. And wherever the Lord led him, and wherever the Lord kept him and told him to stay, he stayed there. In obedience and worshiping him in spirit and in truth. You desire the continuous presence of the Lord and continuous revelation from the Lord. Remain continuously in obedience to the word of God. That is the secret of walking by faith. As long as you purpose to keep obeying what God is saying, you keep receiving revelation from the Lord. And you continue to go up by revelation. Abraham sojourned in the land that the Lord told him to go to. Say by faith, he sojourned in the land of promise, as in a strange country, dwelling in tents with Isaac and Jacob, the heirs with him of the same promise. He never complained. And as long as he sojourned and remained where God told him to remain, God kept visiting him. He maintained the presence of God. Learn to remain in the presence of God. Because that's the only way the Lord will show you the path of life. For in the presence of God is fullness of joy. At his right hand, there are pleasures forevermore. So learn to remain in the place God has told you to remain, or to go where God has called you to go. Don't rebel, don't refuse. Even if it doesn't look special in the sight of man, just obey God. Do what he told you to do. And you see God visiting you continuously. You see revelation coming to you continuously. If you also see again, God visited Abraham in Genesis 18, verse 1. And the Lord appeared unto him in place of Mamre, and sat in the tent door in the heat of the day. Verse 9. And they said unto him, where is Sarah, thy wife? And he said, behold, in the tent. They were dwelling in the tent with his family and ready to move at God's call and instruction. They never considered the world their home. Abraham, by example, taught his children Isaac, and then Isaac to Jacob, who were heirs together with him to the promise. The transientness of life. If only in this world you have hope, you have all men most miserable. Learn to know that the world is not our home. That was the way Abraham walked with God. You can't walk by faith and remain receiving continuous revelation from God if you have made the world your home. For the scripture tells us in that Hebrews 11 verse 9, by faith he sojourned in the land of promise, as in a strange country,
dwelling in tabernacles with Isaac, and Jacob, the heirs with him of the same promise. Verse 10, for he looked for a city which has foundations, whose builder and maker is God. He looked, he was looking beyond the present circumstance, the present situation, the present land where he was. He was looking up to that city which has foundation, whose builder and maker is God. He was more interested in maintaining the presence of God on this earth and to be with God eternally. What is your hope? What is your interest? Are you more interested in enjoying the pleasures of this world, the lust of the flesh, the lust of the eye, and the pride of life, instead of maintaining the presence of God in your life and looking to be with God eternally? The Bible said Abraham looked for a city which has foundations, whose builder and maker is God. I encourage you, as the scripture says in Hebrews chapter 12 from verse 1, wherefore see we also are compassed about with so great a cloud of witnesses. Let us lay aside every weight and the sin which does so easily beset us, and let us run with patience the race that is set before us. Verse 2, looking unto Jesus, the author and finisher of our faith, who, for the joy that was set before him, endured the cross, despising the shame, and he sat down at the right hand of the throne of God. That should be our attitude in this world, as heirs of God's promise. Romans chapter 8 from verse 16. So the Spirit, he said, bearing witness with our spirit that we are the children of God. Verse 17, and if children, then heirs, heirs of God, and joint heirs with Christ, if so be that we suffer with him, that we may be also glorified together. Verse 18, for I reckon that the sufferings of this present time are not worthy to be compared with the glory which shall be revealed in us. That's why we should be like Abraham, who looked for a city which have foundations, whose builder and maker is God. So I encourage you to know that you are come unto Mount Zion and unto the city of the living God, the heavenly Jerusalem, unto an innumerable company of angels. Hebrews chapter 12, verse 23 continued, say to the general assembly and church of the firstborn which are written in heaven, and to God, the judge of all, and to the spirits of just men made perfect. Verse 24, and to Jesus, the mediator of the new covenant, and to the blood of sprinkling that speaketh better things than that of Abel. Verse 28, say, wherefore, we receiving a kingdom which cannot be moved, let us have grace whereby we may serve God acceptably with reverence and godly fear, that will make you to believe the word of God and walk with the word of God. By faith, Abraham, when he was called to go out into a place which he should not have received for an inheritance, obeyed. And he went out not knowing whither he went. You want to receive the inheritance the Lord has promised you? Walk in obedience. Learn to be followers of them who through faith and patience inherit the promises. Don't be slothful. Be yielded to the leadership of the Holy Spirit. As a child of God, that's how you can make it. For this world is not our home. For here have we no continuing city, but we seek one to come. Let it be your desire, as Hebrews 13 verse 14 says it. For here have we no continuing city, but we seek one to come. Seek ye first the kingdom of God and his righteousness. Be seeking for the one to come.
Seek the will of God. Seek to walk in the will of God. Purpose to obey what the word of God is telling you to do at each point in time. Don't be distracted. Purpose to live your life walking by faith in obedience to the word of God. Be yielded to the leadership of the Holy Spirit so that at the end, it will have been you fought a good fight. You have finished your course. And you are now obtained the crown of righteousness that God has purposed for them that obey him. If you do this, remain blessed. In Jesus' name.

0: 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That is spelled out as www.inwardrevival.org. I repeat that website address, www.inwardrevival.org, or email info@inwardrevival.org. 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I repeat the email address, info@inwardrevival.org. Alternatively, please telephone the office on +234 701 687 0490. I repeat that telephone number, +234 701 687 0490. Thank you so much.
1: When the roll is called up yonder, I'll be there.
2: Hallelujah. What a word. Let us thank God for the word and message of life that we have received this day. Heavenly Father, we just want to thank you for this word coming from your throne of grace. And we rejoice at the opportunity given us, Lord, to choose to receive the inheritance you have promised us through and by our obedience, which is the city which has foundation, whose builder and maker is God. We receive grace, Abba Father, not to be slothful in righteousness. We heard it this day. Here in the world, we have no continuing city. And so, Lord, we ask for grace for everyone hearing you today to seek the one to come, to seek the city to come, to seek the kingdom of God and its righteousness, and desire to be clothed with our habitation, which is from above. That being so clothed, we will not be found naked in the day of reckoning. Thank you, Heavenly Father, for your great grace, which you have shown us in Jesus Christ, in whose matchless name we praise and thank you. Amen. Our first prayer today is taken from the main text, Hebrews chapter 11 verse 8, and I read, "By faith Abraham obeyed when he was called to go out to the place which he would receive as an inheritance, and he went out not knowing where he was going." Hallelujah. We heard it. Abraham obeyed and departed without knowing where he was going. That scripture didn't say Abraham argued and delayed and reasoned to know where he was going. Nor was he determined to apply human wisdom to decide where he will be located. May we have grace to refrain from human wisdom, but have grace also to respond in obedience to God's word. For in all the scripture we see that as many as tried to apply human wisdom were destroyed. That is not your portion, child of God, believer, minister. God says in his word, "My people perish for lack of knowledge." Thank God, knowledge of faith has come to us today, teaching that what God expects from us is our obedience and not our sacrifices. For obedience to the word of God, that is faith. And verse 9 says, "By faith, which is by obedience, he dwelt in the land of promise." So let us pray for for every believer, even for those who do not yet know Jesus Christ as Lord and personal Savior, that we will come to the place of obedience, to learn to do what God has told us to do at each point in time. For our obedience is an indication that we are yielded to do the will of God. If you do what Abraham did, you will receive and enjoy what Abraham received and enjoyed. Let us pray. Heavenly Father, in the name of Jesus, we thank you, Father, that the knowledge of obedience has come and has taught us today that those who do not obey you cannot reach the promised land. I pray this day for everyone hearing this word. May this word be implanted in our hearts to make us wise in the obedience of faith. May we take root in it downwards, and may we bear its fruits upwards to do as our father Abraham did. Your word commands us to look to Abraham, our father, to look only unto Jesus, the author and finisher of our faith, who himself learned obedience, lived in obedience, and died in obedience, and is today sitting at the right hand of the Father. May we, like him, always respond in obedience to your word without arguments. May we respond to the truths of the love of Christ, which the scripture teaches, bringing our thoughts to the obedience of Christ. As the hearts of men are in your hand, O Lord God, like rivers of water, turn our hearts to submit to you, to submit to your word. Turn the hearts of ministers, families, nations to submit to your truth. Turn the hearts of the wicked, the unrighteous man, the unbelievers, Abba Father, to submit to your word. Our hearts are in your hands, Abba Father. Quicken us to submit to your righteousness, to submit to your will. Quicken us, O Lord, to submit to obedience to your word, to the leadership of your spirit. For those who are led by the Spirit of God, they are the sons of God. Help us, Abba Father, to learn obedience like Christ. For obedience is better than sacrifice. In Jesus' name we pray. Amen. In that Hebrews chapter 11 verse 9, we read that by faith, Abraham was dwelling in tents with Isaac and Jacob, the heirs with him of the same promise. So here we see Abraham continued in the word of God. He didn't obey God today and disobeyed him the next day. He didn't have faith in God today and lost faith in him the next day. By continuing, he maintained the presence of God. Obedience put him up there in life and in God's presence. Jesus said in John chapter 8 verse 31, "If you continue in my word, then are you my disciples indeed." In John 15 verse 10, he says, "If you keep my commandments, you will abide in my love." Abraham kept God's commandment and abided in his love and was called the friend of God. And Jesus tells us in John 15 verse 14, "You are my friends if you do whatever I command you." Do you want to be Jesus's friend? Proverbs 18 verse 24 tells us how. "A man that has friends must show himself friendly, and there is a friend that sticks closer than a brother." So, believer, unbeliever, minister, governor, director, financial guru, you can be Jesus's friend. You can continue in his friendship. And I urge you this day, don't just claim the friendship of Jesus Christ. Continue to be his friend. Maintain the friendship and the presence of God. Let us pray. Father in heaven, we thank you this day for the truth of continuity, Abba Father, in maintaining your presence where there is fullness of joy and declare and proclaim it this day, that this truth shall end the lies of enmity in the hearts of men, in the name of Jesus Christ. Standing on the authority of your word, Abba Father, we pull strongholds of disobedience and rebellion down in the name of Jesus Christ, and bring the wicked lies and thoughts of hatred against Jesus Christ to captivity in the name of Jesus Christ. We declare that the love of the world and the things of the world will no more hold men down and keep them away from loving Jesus, nor separate them from the love of God that is in Christ Jesus. Father, we pray, may the love of the Father enter into the hearts of men. The lust of the flesh, the lust of the eyes, and the pride of life shall no more distract men, nor take us away from continuing in your presence, O Lord God. May we have grace, O Lord God, to remain where you locate us, whether in suffering or in abounding. May we refrain from seeking like the Gentiles. May we refocus ourselves on you, O Lord, knowing that godliness with contentment is great gain. May we desire the revelation that only comes from your presence, so that we may go up in life and enjoy your great visitations with the blessings of obedience, the blessings that make rich and you add no sorrows to it. In Jesus' name we pray, amen. Hallelujah. Many are looking for different cities in the world. Yes, beautiful cities to relocate or locate to. What kind of city are you looking for? What is your hope and your investment? What are you waiting for? Yes, Abraham dwelt in tents, but we heard in Hebrews chapter 11 verse 10 that he waited, he looked for the city which has foundations, whose builder and maker is God. Again, what kind of city are you looking for? Pray for yourself. Pray with me. Let us pray. Heavenly Father, I pray for my hearers today, for everyone who has heard this word that is like the bush burning with fire, but the bush was not consumed. Father, I pray that they will turn aside and see this great sight, why the bush does not burn, which is the power that is in Christ Jesus, which is that Jesus is coming again. Here we have no continuing city. Father, may they seek for the one to come. May they seek your righteousness. May everyone hearing your word this day seek to do your will at all times and not be distracted. Seek to be where Christ is, at the right hand of the Father. May they seek to have grace to serve you acceptably, seeing that we are receiving a kingdom that cannot be shaken. May they propose to live prepared, waiting for that city which has foundation, whose maker and builder is God. Quicken men's heart, O Lord God, that they be zealous and repent today. May they hear the voice of the Lord Jesus and open up their hearts to receive him into their hearts and lives this day. May they come into the word and abide in it. Yes, the word as gold refined in the fire, that they may be rich. The word of faith and of righteousness, that they may be clothed in the garments of righteousness, that the shame of our nakedness may not be revealed, that they may stand in the day of reckoning. Once again, Heavenly Father, we thank you for your great grace, which you have shown us in Jesus Christ. Thank you, Lord. Take your glory, honor, and adoration. In Jesus' name we pray, amen and amen. Hallelujah.
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Hi everyone, and welcome to the Inward Revival Now online radio station featuring Dr. Ehime and Ndukwe on These Are Daily Specials. We're so happy to announce that we will be live streaming three specials every day, with the first being the Word of Wisdom, the second is the Message of Life, and the third is Revival Now. Now I'm going to be sharing some times with you, so please make a note of them and listen in to whichever timing suits you. If you miss the live stream, don't worry, because they will be repeated on air every 4 hours, so relax, because you can listen in to whatever timing suits you best. So we kick off with the Word of Wisdom live stream, which begins at 6:20 a.m. and that's Nigeria time. 6:20 a.m. also for Europe, certain countries in Europe, 9:20 a.m. for the UAE, 10:50 a.m. for India, 2:20 p.m. for Manila, and that's our listeners in the Philippines, 3:20 p.m. for Australia, 12:20 a.m. Eastern Standard Time for America, and 9:20 p.m. Pacific Time, America and Canada. 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In case you missed the live streams, relax, because like I said before, they will be repeated on air every 4 hours. 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

0: Revival now, bringing men back to God. Today's promise is taken from the book of Acts of the Apostles, chapter 2, verses 42 to 45. And I read from the King James Version, and it says, "And they continued steadfastly in the apostles' doctrine and fellowship, and in breaking of bread, and in prayers." Verse 43 says, "And fear came upon every soul, and many wonders and signs were done by the apostles." Verse 44 says, "And all that believed were together." And
1: the word of wisdom today is taken from Proverbs chapter 27, verse 3. "A stone is heavy and a sand weighty, but a fool's rod is heavier than them both. Anger rests in the bosom of a fool, and the rod of a fool is heavier than both the stone," which is really heavy, like the stone that was rolled over the tomb of our Lord and Savior Jesus Christ. "The sand itself is ridiculously weighty. You cannot lift it. It's like a burden, to lift a burden. So be the anger of a fool, the wrath of a fool, is heavier than both of them." That's the word of wisdom for you today. Because anger rests in the bosom of a fool. It dwells in his bosom until he fulfills the purpose of his anger. It doesn't rest. His anger is very destructive. And once a fool is wrathful, he cannot change his mind. He will desire to fulfill that which he has purposed, which he has determined. That's exactly what happened with the sons of Jacob. When Shechem, the son of Hamor, defied their sister, Dinah, they treat the people and convince them that for them to release Dinah to them, that they have to be circumcised like Jacob and the family. And Hamor, Shechem, and the kindred agreed. And the Bible says, why they were sore, in that Genesis 34, verse 25, he says, "And it came to pass on the third day, when they were sore, that two of the sons of Jacob, Simeon and Levi, Dinah's brethren, took each man his sword and came upon the city boldly and slew all the males." Verse 26, "And they slew Hamor and Shechem, his son, with the edge of the sword, and took Dinah out of Shechem's house and went out. Their wrath was full of fury. It made them not to reason, not to think about the consequence of the action. They went ahead and slew Hamor, Shechem his son, and eventually the people came after them." See what Jacob said concerning Simeon and Levi in Genesis 49. Verse 5 says, "Simeon and Levi are brethren. Instruments of cruelty are in their habitations." Verse 6, "O my soul, come now thou into their secret, unto the assembly, my honor, be not thou united. For in their anger they slew a man, and in their self-will they dig down a wall." Verse 7, "Cursed be their anger, for it was fierce, and their wrath, for it was cruel. I will divide them in Jacob and scatter them in Israel, because their wrath was heavier than stone and the sand. In their wrath, they brought affliction to the house of Jacob. In their cruelty, they brought serious trouble to Jacob." That's why the scripture is warning us here. It says, "Be angry, but sin not. Let not the sun go down on your anger." They were angry, they were wrathful, They dwelt on their anger and executed the outcome of the meditation on their anger. That's why the scripture is telling us here, but a fool's wrath is heavier than both the weight of the stone and the sand. For anger rests in the bosom of fools. Don't allow anger to rest upon your bosom. Be angry, but sin not. Don't allow your anger to lead you to destruction. Don't allow Satan to exploit your anger in a way that you will eventually regret it. 1 Samuel chapter 22 from verse 17 says, concerning the anger of Saul and his orders for the priests to be slain. In that 1 Samuel 22 verse 17, said, and the king said unto the footmen that stood about him, turn and slay the priests of the Lord, because their hand also is with David, and because they knew when he fled, and did not show it to me. But the servants of the king will not put forth their hand to fall upon the priests of the Lord. Verse 18, and the king said to Doeg, turn down and fall upon the priests. And Doeg, the Edomite, turned and he fell upon the priest and slew on that day 85 persons that did wear a linen ephod. Verse 19, and Nob, the city of the priest, smote he with the edge of the sword, both men and women, children and sucklings, and oxen and asses and sheep with the edge of the sword. Saul was foolish and decided to slay the priests of the Lord, because in his anger, he assumed that the priest knew when David fled from his hand, because he also wanted to kill David. Cease from anger. Cease from wrath, because it will destroy you. Wrath will lead you to commit murder. Anger, extreme anger, will lead you to do something against the word of God. Extreme anger will make you to take vengeance in your hands, like Absalom did against his brother Amnon, because Amnon has forced his sister Tamar and defied her. If you go to 2 Samuel chapter 13 verse 28, it says, now Absalom hath commanded his servant, saying, mark ye now, when Amnon's heart is merry with wine, and when I say unto you, smite Amnon, then kill him. Fear not, have not I commanded you? Be courageous and be valiant. Verse 29, and the servants of Absalom did unto Amnon as Absalom had commanded. Then all the king's sons arose, and every man got him up upon his mule and fled. Extreme anger will make you not to think right, and it will lead you to destruction. That's exactly what happened to Haman. Despite that the king had promoted him, he was extremely angry because Mordecai had not bowed to him. He was seeking reverence and worship from Mordecai, and Mordecai was not ready to do that. And see what happened in Esther chapter 3. Verse 5, he said, and when Haman saw that Mordecai bowed not, nor did him reverence, then was Haman full of wrath. Verse 6, I thought scorn to lay hands on Mordecai alone, for they had showed him the people of Mordecai. Wherefore Haman sought to destroy all the Jews that were throughout the whole kingdom of Ahasuerus, even the people of Mordecai. See what extreme anger will do to somebody. He was seeking for worship. He did not get it. He decided that he would destroy the entire Jewry, all the Jews, and Mordecai. Did he succeed in it? He did not. Eventually, the gallows he made for Mordecai, he was hung on that same gallows. Cease from extreme anger. Cease from being angry, because it will destroy you. The same thing happened to Herod, who had purpose, because he had decided to kill Jesus, the baby Jesus, when Jesus was born. I felt he was deceived. He decided to kill all the children below 2 years old at that time because of his anger. The scripture says in Matthew chapter 2, verse 16, says, then Herod, when he saw that he was mocked of the wise men, was exceeding wroth, and set forth and slew all the children that were in Bethlehem and all the coasts thereof, from 2 years old and under, according to the time which he had diligently inquired of the wise men. Verse 17, there was fulfilled that which was spoken by Jeremy the prophet, saying, verse 18, in Ramah was there a voice heard, lamentation and weeping, and great mourning, Rachel weeping for her children, and will not be comforted, because they are not. Because of his wrath, Herod slew all the children under 2 years old, because he was targeted to kill the young child, Jesus. A stone is heavy and a sand weighty, but a fool's wrath is heavier than them both. A fool's wrath is heavier, because anger rests in the bosom of fools.

0: all over your anger. Reason well over your anger and do not allow your anger to control you. Anger is a burden that can destroy you. And when you're in a position to allow the anointing of the Holy Spirit to take control of your thought and your meditation, that burden shall be lifted off your shoulders. And as you do this, be yielded to the power of the Spirit of God, you shall be blessed. In Jesus' name, amen.
1: The future of the nation is you. The revival we need is returning to the true God, raising teaching priests, restoring the truth.

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Jesus is the

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Now, let's do something. Let's do something. When we come to this part, there is nothing. There is nothing that he cannot do. We're going to say it in our hearts. Or you can shout it out loud. It's up to you. That thing which you think is impossible. What is it? Lack? Sickness? Relationship? Whatever it is, he's able to do it. Hallelujah! We sing one more time. And when we come to this part, there is nothing he cannot do. I'm going to shout it out. It's up to you. It's to you according to your faith. And my faith says, my God can do everything that is concerning me. Hallelujah! All right, here we go. From the top, creator of the universe.

Hey, did you know that God has given you all you need to live a great godly life? Yes, to live a great life in all godliness. The great need on every side is spiritual revival, and God is giving it. The Lord God is rending the heavens and coming down among his people. It's all open. You can hear it all on

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So, where are you?

0: Father, that you alone will be glorified today, Heavenly Father. Lord, you are glorified in the heavens. You are glorified on the earth, Lord. And we pray you shall be glorified in this temple today, Lord. Every heart, every soul be open, Lord, today to say, bless the Lord, O my soul. And everything that is within me, bless his holy name, Lord. We pray, Father, our praise, our worship shall be wholehearted today, Father. Lord, we pray we shall not be distracted, Lord. We shall not be cumbered by the worries, by the cares of this world, Father God. But in this time, Father, we shall cast our cares onto you, Lord. We'll cast our burdens to you, Heavenly Father. Help us, Lord, to lay it all down and to trust in you, Lord. For we are blessed just by the virtue of trusting in you, Heavenly Father. Lord, we have come today, Lord, to give you all our praise, all our worship, and to give you thanksgiving, Lord, for keeping us safe and sound, Lord, for providing for us, Lord, for shielding us, for protecting us, Lord, for the opportunities, Father God. Lord, we come, Lord, with thanksgiving and praise in this time, Heavenly Father. And Lord, we pray, let our voices be lifted up only to you, Lord. May your name alone be glorified, Father. We ask this prayer in Jesus' name. Amen. Amen. Hallelujah. Let's open our Bibles to Romans chapter 16. Romans 16, verse 25. It says, now to him that is of power, establish you according to my gospel and the preaching of Jesus Christ, according to the revelation of the mystery, which was kept secret since the world began. Hallelujah. It says, now to him who has the power to establish you. Hallelujah. We thank God he has the power to establish us. In this land he can establish us. In your employment he can establish you. In your family he can establish you. In your future he can establish you. But the need of the moment is that he does it according to his gospel, according to his word. Hallelujah. So don't take the word that is coming today lightly. Hallelujah. It can be the word that established. We shall not play with the word that is coming today. We will fix our focus. We will open our ears. We will open our minds and say, Lord, I am ready to hear what you have for me, Lord, so that I'll be established in that situation. I'll be established in my business. I'll be established, Lord. We pray, Father, you have brought us in this land to do us good. You shall establish us, Lord, according to your word, Lord. According to your gospel, Lord, according to the preaching of Jesus Christ, Lord, according to the instructions that come today, Lord, according to the revelation that is going to come, Heavenly Father, Lord, we pray we shall not be distracted, Father God. We shall not lose our focus, Heavenly Father, but help us, Lord, to fix our eyes unto you, Lord, to open our ears unto the word that comes through, Heavenly Father. Lord, we pray we and our children, Lord, even the younger ones, Lord, shall be alert to hear, Father God, shall be alert to receive what is coming forth today, Lord. We shall not play with it, Lord. We shall not undervalue it. We shall not be casual with the word that comes forth, Heavenly Father. Lord, we pray, let your people be ready to receive it, Lord. Let them be hungry and thirsty in this time, Father God. Lord, we pray for every distraction that is trying to take us away from your word, Heavenly Father. Let us not pay heed to it, Lord. Let us not play into the hands of the enemy in this area, Lord, that he will be able to steal the word that is sowed today, Father God. But let us fix our focus on your word to receive it, Father. For it is the necessary thing that we need to be established in our lives, Father God. We praise you and we thank you, Lord, for all that you have done. We ask this prayer in Jesus' name. Amen. Verse 26 says, but now is made manifest and by the scriptures of the prophets according to the commandment of the everlasting God. Made known to all nations for the obedience of faith. Hallelujah. Not just the hearers, but the doers. It has been, the word comes to you so that you will walk in the obedience of the faith. You have faith? Very good. How will the world see your faith? Faith is shown by the steps that you take in faith, by the action that you make in faith, by the life that you live in faith. We'll pray, Lord, let us not be hearers only, but let us be doers of your word. If you have not been doing it, make a commitment to yourself and to God. Lord, give me the grace to walk. I desire to walk in your word. The Bible says he gives you the will and the grace to do that will also. So we'll pray, Lord, help us in this area of obedience. Let none of us be only a hearer, but let us accomplish by doing your word. Let us walk in the obedience of your word. Let's pray for ourselves. Let's pray for our children also. They shall be obedient children to the word of God. Let's pray. Father God, we bless your name. We glorify your name, Lord. We pray, Father, that we shall continue to be doers of your word, Lord. We shall walk in the obedience of faith, Heavenly Father. Lord, your word shall not only come for our ears to please them, Lord, but it shall come in our lives to change us, Heavenly Father, from the inside out, Lord. We pray we shall put into practice what we hear, what we receive, Lord, even if it's a word of correction, Heavenly Father. Help us to take it joyfully, Father God. Help us to take it in the right way, Father, and help us, Lord, to desire to change ourselves according to your word, to renew our minds, Father God, according to your word, Lord. We praise you and we thank you, Father. We ask this prayer in Jesus' name. Amen. And verse 27, let's all read through Jesus Christ forever. Amen. Hallelujah. Let us reconsider who have we come to give glory today. Let not the music take the glory. Let not the songs take the glory. Let not my clothes take the glory. Let not whatever is having take the glory. We have all come to give glory to God alone. Hallelujah. In all things, let his name be glorified. Let's open our mouths and pray. Father God, we praise you and we thank you, Lord. Our gathering, our worship, our singing, our preaching, Lord, is not to receive glory unto ourselves, Lord, but to give you all the glory, Father God. Lord, we pray, may you receive all the glory, Lord. May our gathering be pleasing in your sight, we pray. May your name alone shall be glorified in this time, Father. We ask this prayer in Jesus' name. We pray. Amen. Amen.
1: We continue our teaching from Acts of the Apostles chapter 2, verse 39. It says, for the promise is unto you and to your children and to all that are far off, even as many as the Lord our God shall call. His promise is to everyone who will accept what Jesus Christ did for them on the cross of Calvary. As the scripture tells us in that Acts chapter 3 verse 21, he said, whom the heaven must receive until the times of restitution of all things, which God has spoken by the mouth of all his holy prophets since the world began. So it's a promise God made since the world began. And it's to all of us. The promise was not only to the Jews. It was to all that would believe in the name of Jesus Christ. As Prophet Joel said in Joel chapter 2 from verse 28, it shall come to pass afterward that I pour out my spirit upon all flesh, and your sons and your daughters shall prophesy. Your old men shall dream dreams. Your young men shall see visions. Verse 29, and also upon the servants and upon the handmaids, in those days will I pour out my spirit. Verse 30, and I show wonders in the heavens and in the earth, blood and fire and pillars of smoke. The sun shall be turned into darkness and the moon into blood before the great and terrible day of the Lord come. Verse 32, and it shall come to pass that whosoever shall call on the name of the Lord shall be delivered. For in Mount Zion and in Jerusalem shall be deliverance, as the Lord has said, and the remnant whom the Lord shall call. So Peter was telling them here, listen, this promise that God gave was not only to the apostles alone. It's for all. It's not selective. It's for all who have believed, all that are ready to walk in the word of the Lord. He says for all. He said, including the men, the young men, the children, the old men, wherever at any point God has met you, this gift is for you, it's for all. Because it's for a purpose. He said, Mount Zion, there shall be deliverance and holiness, and the people of God shall possess their possession. It's for your own good. It's an empowerment from above. So God is not selective here. And that's why, even the scripture tells us, he said, even those who are far off, which of course he was talking about the Gentiles. That's why the scripture tells us in Ephesians chapter 2 verse 13. Say, but now in Christ Jesus, you who sometimes were far off are made nigh by the blood of Christ. So everybody who has accepted what Jesus Christ did for them on the cross of Calvary, through the blood of Jesus Christ, we have access. We are no more far off. We have not come to the commonwealth of Israel. We are no more strangers from the covenant of promise. We now have hope. And we now have God in this world. So remain in this that God has given to you, graciously given to every one of us. Don't walk away from it. Remain in it and enjoy what God has purposed for you and your children. Don't allow anything to take you away from these glorious blessings of the Lord. That's what Peter was telling them. It's not only for us, it's for all of you who believe. It's for every one of you who have purpose to walk in him. As he said, salvation is of the Jews. It started with them. But from there, it continued. As he said in Acts chapter 3, verse 25, he said, ye are the children of the prophets and of the covenant which God made with our father, saying unto Abraham, and in thy seed shall all the kindreds of the earth be blessed. So we have now come into the covenant blessing of God. As long as you have purpose to come into this truth and remain in this truth, the Lord will make ways for you where there seems to be no way. He'll bring you out of that pit wherein there is no water. Because you have come into this faith that was revealed through Abraham, now to our Lord and Savior Jesus Christ, who is the key, who is the rock and the foundation of our faith. And that's why the scripture tells us in Galatians chapter 3 from verse 13, Christ has redeemed us from the curse of the law. He made a curse for us, for it is written, curse is everyone that hangeth on a tree. Verse 14, that the blessing of Abraham might come on the Gentiles through Jesus Christ, that we might receive the promise of the Spirit through faith. So we now have that promise. It's not only to the Jews, it's to all of us. And your duty is to come into this promise, remain in this promise, and continue in it. And that's what Peter was emphasizing there in that Acts chapter 2. He said, for the promise is unto you and to your children and to all that are far off, even as many as the Lord our God shall call. God has called you out of darkness into his marvelous light. And you must remain in this call. Don't allow anything to take you away. And that's my desire and that's my prayer for every one of you. That you will not take your faith for granted, but rather continue to grow in your faith. So Paul, making his prayers in 1 Thessalonians chapter 2, verse 2, he said that you will walk worthy of God who had called you unto his kingdom and glory. That is my prayer for you, that you walk worthy unto his kingdom and glory. If you also go to 2 Thessalonians chapter 2, verse 13, say, but we are bound to give thanks always to God for you, brethren, beloved of the Lord, because God has from the beginning chosen you to salvation. The first one I read was 1 Thessalonians chapter 2, verse 12. It says that you will walk worthy of God who has called you unto his kingdom and glory. Now I'm reading 2 Thessalonians chapter 2, verse 13. It says, but we are bound to give thanks always to God for you, brethren, beloved of the Lord, because God has from the beginning chosen you to salvation through sanctification of the Spirit and belief of the truth. So God has chosen you. I want you to believe the truth and remain in the truth, because that's how you remain in sanctification. Verse 14, he said, whereunto he called you by our gospel to the obtaining of the glory of our Lord Jesus Christ. There's a glory that's about to be revealed in you. So remain in this truth. Don't allow anything to take you away from this truth. He continued in verse 15. Said, therefore, brethren, stand fast and hold the tradition which you have been taught, whether by word or epistle. Verse 16. Now, Lord Jesus Christ himself and God, even our Father, which have loved us, are giving us everlasting consolation and good hope through grace. Comfort your hearts establish you in every good word and work. Let God establish you in every good word and work. For you have been created in Christ Jesus to do good works. So don't allow anything to take you away from doing good works, from doing the truth. For God has saved us and called us with a holy calling, not according to our works, but according to his own purpose and grace. There's a purpose why God had called you, which was given us in Christ Jesus before the world began. So God knew you and called you. 2 Timothy chapter 1 verse 10 says, but it's now made manifest by the appearing of our Savior Jesus Christ, who had abolished death and brought life and immortality to light through the gospel. So remain in this truth. Don't allow anything to take you away from this truth, because that's how you will enjoy yourself in serving the Lord. For whom he did predestinate, them he also called. And whom he called, them he also justified. And whom he justified, them he also glorified. There's a glory that's about to be revealed in you as you remain walking in this truth. So that's what Peter was emphasizing to them in that message. And even as they acknowledged that they needed to repent, Peter encouraged them by telling them, say, for the promise is unto you and to your children and to all that are far off, even as many as the Lord our God shall call. That's Acts chapter 2, verse 40. He said, and with many other words did he testify and exhort, saying, save yourselves from this untoward generation. Flee from the wrath to come. Present your bodies a living sacrifice, holy, acceptable unto the Lord. Be not conformed to this world, but be ye transformed by the renewing of your mind, so that you come to that point where you prove what is that good and acceptable and perfect will of God. And as you remain in the center of the will of God, you see yourself making desire progress to the glory of God. Acts of the Apostles chapter 2 from verse 41. Say, they that gladly received his word were baptized, and the same day they were added unto them about 3,000 souls. So we are supposed to gladly receive his word. Whether the word comes as rebuke or correction or instruction in righteousness, we are supposed to gladly receive it. These men were mocking at the apostles initially that they were drunk with wine. And Peter began to open their eyes of understanding by preaching the truth. Because when people hear the truth, it will do something to them. When they hear the truth, it will bring conviction to them. As long as the person's conscience is not seared with iron, the person will have conviction to do something towards that. And that's what happened to these people. They had that conviction. They repented. They said, then they that gladly received the word. These were people who were opposing the gospel before. But when they gladly received it, they received it with joy, because the word of God brings joy. The testimony of God brings joy. Have we not been rejoicing? It's the word of God that brings the testimony of God. So he sent forth his word and he delivered them from their destruction and healed them. Say, then they that gladly received his word were baptized, and the same day they were added unto them about 3,000 souls. You know what? While Jesus was speaking to the people, he gave them a parable, which is very powerful, in Matthew chapter 13. Joy comes from realizing you have got something money cannot buy. Have salvation. But we say, come and buy without money. You have something money cannot buy. Joy, salvation. So Jesus, giving this parable in Matthew chapter 13 from verse 44, had this to say. Say, again, the kingdom of heaven is like unto treasure hid in a field, the which when a man hath found, he hid it, and for joy thereof goeth and selleth all that he had, and buyeth that field. Let me tell you, what will he profit a man if he gains the whole world and loses his own soul? There's nothing you can compare with your soul. And when you have received this joy that comes to your soul, nothing should be more important than maintaining your soul, maintaining yourself in the fear of the Lord. Say, the kingdom of God is like someone who found a treasure hid in a field. So what is he trying to tell us? You should treasure your salvation. Don't allow anything to take you away from the faith you have received. Treasure your salvation. Because there's no better treasure than the salvation of your soul. That's why Jesus gave this parable. Again, the kingdom of heaven is like unto treasure hid in a field, in which when a man had found, he hid it, and for joy thereof goeth and selleth all that he had and buyeth that field. Listen, if you treasure your soul so much because your soul has been saved, there's nothing that will take away the joy of the Lord from you. Some people, when they don't have money in their pocket, they begin to mourn and sorrow. Maybe they're expecting promotion. It hasn't come at the time they expected. They begin to sorrow. Listen, God has a time for everybody. If you have that understanding, he has a time for everybody. When you have that understanding, you will never envy anybody. You will rejoice with those who rejoice. Tis like treasure hid in a field, in which when a man have found, he had it, and for joy thereof goeth and selleth all that he had and buyeth that field, because it's too precious for him. Your soul is more precious than anything you can have in this world. You continue in verse 45. Say again, the kingdom of heaven is like unto a merchant man seeking goodly pears. 46. Who, when he had found one pearl of great price, went and sold all that he had and bought it. 58. Jesus said, come and buy without money. Salvation is free. Is that pearl of great price we have? Cherish your salvation. Cherish your soul that has been saved. This son says, can take the whole world and give me who? Jesus. We have put our hands in the plow and we are not looking back. So let not the mundane things of this world take you away from this great pearl of great price that you have found. Say, then they that gladly receive his word were baptized, and the same day they were added unto them about 3,000 souls. And then when you have gladly received the word of God, the tendency is that you would desire to walk with the word of God. Philippians chapter 3, from verse 7 to 8. But what things were gained to me, those I counted loss for Christ. 8. Yeah, doubtless, and I count all things but loss for the excellency of the knowledge of Christ Jesus my Lord, for whom I have suffered the loss of all things, and do count them but dung, that I may win Christ. Listen, no matter what you have, keep pressing to win Christ. That's the ultimate. Keep pressing to win Christ. Keep pressing to remain in him, being found in him. And when you gladly receive the word of God, your responsibility is also to search and know whether what you are told is true. You don't just receive and you forget it. You all went to school. After they teach you history or chemistry or mathematics, you go back and you just put your books and keep it, let it dust, take charge of it. You go back. You try to study again. That's why the Bible says, study to show yourself approved, the workman. We need it not to be ashamed, rightly dividing the word of truth. You know what the Berean Christians did that they were called noble? In Acts chapter 17, verse 11, he said, they cite the scriptures. Don't know. These things that Paul is telling us, whether it's so. Say, these were more noble than those in Thessalonica, in that they received the word with all readiness of mind and cite the scriptures daily, whether those things were so. How many of you are searching scriptures daily? Or once in 1 week? Or Sunday when we come to church, you open your Bible. After that, you close it. This is the book of life. The word of God is the book of life. So when you gladly receive the word of God, you should search daily to know whether what you are told is so. That's how you can grow in the faith. And that's how you'll be productive. You have been called so that through you others will be saved. The salvation stop with you. It didn't start with the apostles. This message was preached to people who were opposing them and mocking them and laughing at them, that they were drunk. But Peter stood with the rest of the apostles and began to preach to them. And the Bible said, they that gladly received the word. I want to give you a challenge. This is a pertinent question you ask yourself. Since I've been born again, how many souls have I brought into the kingdom of God? Person to person. How many people have I ministered to? And they came and they established the faith. Because you give account of your time, of your talent, and your treasures. So they that gladly received this word were baptized, and the same day they were added unto them about 3,000 souls. Of course, Jesus said, go into all the world and preach the gospel, teaching them to observe all I have taught you. And behold, I'm with you, even to the end of the age, teaching them and baptizing them. Baptism is not confirmation that you are born again. First of all, you repent. You are baptized. You accept Jesus Christ as Lord and Savior. You believe in what he did for you on the cross of Calvary. Accept that he didn't, that you know sin became sin for you, that you now became the righteousness of God in Christ Jesus. Then after that, you submit yourself to baptism. Baptism is important. It's a way to identify with the death on the cross of our Lord Jesus Christ. His burial and his resurrection. That's what he said. They that gladly received the word, they were baptized. And about 3,000 souls were added. How many souls have been added through you? Since you have been born again, how many souls? That's the challenge I'm going to give you. And that's what you should be challenging yourself. How many souls have come to the saving knowledge of the word of God through me? The scripture continues in Acts chapter 2, verse 42. It says, and they continued steadfast in the apostles' doctrine and fellowship and in breaking of bread and in prayers. Listen, this was the beginning of the church as it's constituted, the body of Christ. So it's showing us like what you can call the constitution of the church, what the church had to be doing. And that's exactly what he's showing us there. He said, and they continued steadfastly in the apostles' doctrine and fellowship and the breaking of bread and the prayers. For those of you who are young in the faith, I want you to get into this and know what your responsibility is in the church. And if you belong to any church, and if they are not leading you through this, they are not fulfilling their responsibility. Every living church has to fulfill this responsibility to its members. John chapter 8 verse 31 to 32. He said, then said Jesus to those Jews which believed on him, if you continue in my word, then are ye my disciples indeed. You need to continue in the word of God. Not that you heard it today and that's the end. No. You need to continue steadfastly. If you continue in my word, then are ye my disciples indeed. What we follow, he said, and you shall know the truth, and the truth shall make you free. Because the level you are, there are many things you don't know yet. There are many things you don't know yet. It's only in continuation in the word of God that you know more things that will bring you to the place of liberty. Because Jesus came to give us liberty, to set us free from sin, self, and Satan. And if you don't know this truth, you never walk in liberty. You may be in church, but you are not free, like many people are. They're in church. They say they believe in Jesus Christ, but they have not continued in the word. And the Bible tells us exactly what these apostles did. See, and they continued steadfastly in the apostles' doctrine. They continued. They put their hands in the plow. They never look back again. There's nothing behind there. Don't go back to the world. There's nothing in the world. There's no better thing there. It's bondage. People that are in the world are in one form of bondage or the other. But if you continue in the word of God, you see yourself walking in freedom of the spirit. He said, and they continue steadfastly in the apostles' doctrine and fellowship and breaking of bread. God wants you to come to that level where you continue steadfastly walking in obedience. He wants you to come to that point. And that's why the scripture tells us in 2 Timothy chapter 2 from verse 14. So of these things, put them in remembrance, charging them before the Lord, that they strive not about words to no profit, but to the subverting of the hearers. Say, study to show yourself approved
2: unto God,
1: the workman. We need not to be ashamed. Rightly dividing the word of truth. But shun profane and vain babblings, for they will increase unto more ungodliness, and their word will eat as doth as canker, of whom is Seminos and Philinos. Say, shun such things. Continue steadfastly in the faith. And let me tell you, when you continue steadfastly in the apostles' doctrine, in the word of God, you will not avoid the fellowship of brethren, which is the manner of some. Because you desire, you want to know more. You want to learn more. If it's in time of discipleship, you want to come to learn. Nobody will remind you. You would be the person that will be reminding your disciple. Like, oh, I want to learn. I'm missing something. In time of prayers, you'll be the person who desires. Oh, when is the time for prayers? You desire to come to pray. You will not be reminded. That's how to continue steadfastly in doctrine, in the apostles' doctrine. And you know what will happen? When you continue steadfastly that way, 1 Corinthians chapter 15, verse 58, tells us what will happen. He said, therefore, my beloved brethren, be steadfast. Next thing that will happen will be what? Unmovable. You become unmovable. Always abounding in the work of the law. For as much as you know that your labor is not in vain in the Lord. You can't labor in the word of God without profiting. You labor in the word of God, you labor in the work of the Lord. And certainly, you will profit. So he said, and they continue steadfastly in the apostles' doctrine and fellowship. What is the apostles' doctrine? If you go to 1 Timothy chapter 4, 15 to 16, what it tells us there, and the scripture tells us, if you continue in that apostles' doctrine, you come to that level. He said, meditate upon these things, give thyself wholly to them, that thy profit may appear to all. You think that God has called you for nothing? He hasn't called you for nothing. He has called you to profit, spiritually, financially, and otherwise. But that's in him. That's why he said, above all things, you shall prosper and be good at. Even as you are so prosperous, God has called you to profit. But you need to meditate upon these things, upon the word of God.

Give thyself wholly to them, not partially, wholly to them, that thy prophecy may appear to all. So that people will see and know truly, you are blessed. But people will know that there's a difference. But you are blessed. And a place that is blessed. And your pastor is blessed. Because it flows from up to down. That's exactly what he's telling us here. Verse 16. Say, take heed unto thyself and unto the doctrine. Continue in them. Continue in the teaching you are hearing. Purpose to walk in them. Say, take it unto thyself and unto the doctrine. Continue in them. For in doing this, thou shalt both save thyself and them that hear thee. It's for the purpose that you continue to remain in the place of liberty. And that through you, many others will be saved. Paul was writing to Timothy, saying, and the things that thou hast heard of me among many witnesses. He said, commit thou to faithful men. Who shall be able to teach others also? What I'm quoting is 2 Timothy chapter 2, verse 2. That's the level God wants you to come into and operate. So that as you continue in the doctrine, you'll also come to the level where you be a teacher. You teach others. You bring others to come to the seven knowledge of the word of God and make them to continue. You see, and they continued steadfastly in the apostles' doctrine and fellowship. Of course, you have already heard you should not avoid the fellowship of brethren, which is the manner of some fellowship for everything that will help your growth. If it's a time of prayers, prayers. The time of discipleship, be there. The time of teaching, be there. Don't look for excuses not to be there. Make yourself available. It's for your own good. So that you profit. And your profit will appear to all others. So continue in the apostles' doctrine and fellowship. So that first epistle of John chapter 1, verse 3, tells us this. Say, that which we have seen and heard, declare we unto you. We are living witnesses of his goodness. Are you hearing what I'm saying? I'm a living witness of his goodness. Say, that which we have seen and heard, declare we unto you, that you also may have fellowship with us. And truly our fellowship is with the Father and with his Son, Jesus Christ. Why did he not mention Holy Spirit there? You know why? Because the Holy Spirit is with you already. Because it's the Holy Spirit that brought you to the place where you can have fellowship. First, you accepted Jesus Christ as your Lord and Savior, and the Spirit of God came and dwelt inside of you. Now our fellowship is with the Father and with the Son, who is sitting on the right hand side of God Almighty. So that's what he's telling them there. He said, and they continue steadfastly. They that gladly receive his word. They continue steadfastly in the apostles' doctrine and fellowship and in breaking of bread. That's communion. Let me tell you, don't take for granted the communion we do. It's very important. The communion we do is very important. Jesus told us we should do this always in remembrance of him. And Paul puts it this way in that 1 Corinthians chapter 10, verse 16. The cup of blessing which we bless, is it not the communion of the blood of Christ? Is the communion of the blood of Christ? The bread which we break, is it not the communion of the body of Christ? So don't take communion for granted. Whenever we are doing communion, take it seriously. Because there is power in the blood of Christ. There's power in reminding Satan that the Son of Man, our Lord and Savior Jesus Christ, was made manifest to destroy his works. That he took the form of a man and shed his blood for the remission of our sins. So that we may be delivered from the fear of death. So don't take communion for granted. Said, and they that gladly receive his word, they continue steadfastly in the apostles' doctrine and fellowship and in breaking of bread and in prayers. And in prayers. That's why Jesus said, my house shall be called the house of prayers for all nations. A church that is not praying is socializing and playing. But these people were also socializing on another level, on a spiritual level. They were together. As we continue to discover, they were together. Enjoying the

0: Jesus, what they did? They went one accord praying in Acts chapter 1 verse 14. They were all together in one accord praying. And whenever the brethren gathered together in unity to pray, things happened. See, they were in one accord praying. And if you go to Acts chapter 4 from verse 31, he said, and when they had prayed, the place was shaken where they were assembled together. And they were all filled with the Holy Ghost. And they spake the word of God with boldness. Prayer gives you boldness. It gives you boldness. There's boldness in the power of the Spirit. For God has not given us the spirit of fear, but power, love, and sound mind. In the place of prayers, you receive boldness. So they continued. So, and when they had prayed, the place was shaken where they were assembled together, and they were all filled with the Holy Ghost, and they spake the word of God with boldness. Verse 32. And the multitude of them that believe were of one heart and of one soul, never said any of them that aught of the things which he possessed was his own, but they had all things common. Verse 33. And with great power gave the apostles witness of the resurrection of the Lord Jesus, and great grace was upon them all. When you pray, they will be shaken. When you pray, things happen. And that's the command Jesus gave to us. And that's what these people continued. They continued in one accord in prayers. And look at what happened when they continued. In that's verse 43. Said, and fear came upon every soul. This fear, you can see it in two ways. Reverence, because they began to see God move. What they could not do before, they saw God move. It's in the place of prayers. They began to see God move in their situation. They began to see God move in the situation of these people they were ministering. Things that needed to be shaken were shaken away. Things that needed to remain, remained. Because they were in the place of prayers. Some fear came upon every soul, and many wonders and signs were done by the apostles. It's in the place of prayers that signs and wonders are done. We don't follow signs and wonders. We are signs and wonders. I and the children that God has given to me are signs and wonders. It's very important that people should begin to wonder, how come you could do this? How come you could achieve this? How come? Says, I'm a sign. I'm a wonder. Eyes have not seen. Ears have not heard. What God has prepared for those who love him. But he has revealed them to us by his spirit. And the spirit of God searcheth all things. Yeah, the deep things of God. What God is about to do with you all is just a beginning, I'm telling you. He who has begun this good work in you, he'll perfect it. And you take his glory, his honor, and his adoration. So now, all that believe were together and had all things common. Not communism. Did you hear what I said? It's not communism. Because communism, they don't believe in God. That's their principle. They said they have all things in common. The Bible says he who does not work should not eat also. Don't say, oh, because you are in the church, so people should take care of you. The Bible says if you are not going to work, you are not going to eat. But does it mean we will not show kindness to one another? No. The Bible encourages us that we should do good to all men. Especially those in the household of faith. That's why if you're in this church, we discover you need help, that we have to support you one way or the other. We don't look back. We do it and do it secretly until you come up to the level. You'll also begin to support the work to advance. Then all that believe were together and had all things common. Verse 45, and sold their possessions and goods and parted them to all men as every man had need. That was the foundation of the church. That was the beginning of the church. Do good to all men, especially those in the household of faith. And not only that, because we need to know what we need to do when we have it. We don't pretend that we don't have it and we don't help one another. We need to help. And that's what we encourage us in 1 Timothy chapter 6 from verse 17. He said, chide them that are rich in this world, that they be not high-minded, nor trust in uncertain riches, but in the living God, who giveth us richly all things to enjoy. Whatever God has given to you is for you to enjoy. You should enjoy the blessing of God. It should not bring sorrow to you. And whenever you also invite us, you are blessed, we follow you to enjoy. Because when you rejoice with those who are rejoicing, one day it will come to you. Let me tell you, never ever, if you are a true child of God, never ever envy anybody. Rejoice whenever God has blessed somebody. Envy is a loss of the flesh. God will do it for you. Your own is coming. In Jesus' name. He continued in that verse 18. He said, that they do good, that they be rich in good works. Ready to distribute, willing to communicate. Ready to distribute. You don't need to be begged. Ready. He said, that they do good, that they be rich in good works and ready to distribute, willing to communicate. Verse 19. Laying up in store for themselves a good foundation against the time to come, that they may lay hold on eternal life. That's the essence. When God has blessed us, we have been blessed so that we will become a blessing. James 2, 14 to 16. What does it profit, my brethren, though a man say he had faith, have no works, can faith save him? If a brother or sister be naked and destitute of daily food, and one of you say unto them, depart in peace, be ye warm and filled, notwithstanding, you give them not those things which are needful to the body, what do they profit?
1: Acts chapter 2, verse 46
0: said, and they continue daily with one accord in the temple and breaking bread from house to house. They eat their meat with gladness and singleness of heart. And they continue daily with one accord in the temple and breaking bread from house to house. They eat their meat with gladness and singleness of heart. They were focused. They were rejoicing together. They never came looking for one foot or the other. They were rejoicing. They were focused looking unto Jesus, the author and the finisher of their faith, who for the joy that was set before him despised the shame. And the Bible said in that verse 47, praising God and having favor with all the people. And the Lord added to the church, daily I should be saved. Because in the place where brethren dwell together in unity, God commands his blessings. He brings favor. Favor will continue to come to us. We have been favored by God and with God and man. In Jesus' name, amen and amen.
2: Hallelujah. Glory to God. What a word today. Men and brethren, beloved by the Lord, we have heard the word by the word of God. Let us give thanks to the Lord God for his word today. Let us thank him for the promise of the Spirit and outpouring of his Spirit upon all flesh. This promise is to us, to our children, and to all who are afar off, as many as the Lord will call. Let us thank him for the gift of the Holy Spirit, which is for the work of the ministry. Let us pray. Father, in the name of Jesus, we thank you for your word and message of life today. We rejoice and are exceedingly glad at the promise of the Spirit, which is to us, to our children, and to all who are afar off, as many as you, Lord our God, will call. Thank you, Father, for choosing us for salvation through sanctification by the Spirit and belief in the truth of Jesus Christ, whom you, O Lord God, raised up from the dead and sent to bless us, in turning us and all who have heard and believed in him by the hearing of the word today from all our iniquities. Thank you, Abba Father, God of peace, that now in Christ Jesus, we who once were afar off and having no hope and without God in the world have been brought near by the blood of Christ. For he, Jesus, is our peace. And by him, we now have peace with you. And so, Abba Father, we have been made worthy partakers of this inheritance of the promise of the Spirit. Lord God Almighty, pour out your Spirit upon all flesh according to your promise. According to your word, pour out your Spirit upon your young men, upon old men, upon your men servants and maid servants. Make ways, Abba Father, for people to receive the Holy Spirit, for believers, ministers, leaders, servants of Jesus Christ to enjoy and use their gifts of the Holy Spirit to serve you, to bless the families of the earth, as was foretold, for the advancement of your kingdom. Take the praise, take the glory and honor from our lives, O Lord God. In Jesus' name we pray, amen. Men and brethren, beloved of the Lord, we heard what Jesus said in the Gospel of John chapter 8 verses 31 and 32. I read it once again. Then Jesus said to those Jews who believed in him, "If you abide in my word, you are my disciples indeed, and you shall know the truth, and the truth shall make you free." Hallelujah. So, as many of you as are called or are being called this day unto sanctification to the Lord, I tell you, do not take your call and calling for granted. Don't let anything take you away from the truth, from following Jesus Christ, from being his disciple, from continuing in the word of God. My prayer and desire for you is that you will choose to remain in the truth, that God will establish you in the truth for every good work. So pray with me that you will stand for Jesus, that you stand fast in the faith, stand in Christ, and be a blessing to others who have not yet known Jesus as Lord and Savior. In Jesus' name, let us pray. Heavenly Father, I thank you that we have received and believed in Jesus. May we have grace that we shall not walk away from this call and glorious blessing of the Lord. We pray, Lord, that we will continue in the word, that we will continue to remain and stand fast as disciples of Jesus, to continue in his word, to increase in the knowledge of the truth, so that being in the truth, we shall be kept free and in the liberty of the Spirit, that we may keep ourselves free from the entanglements of bondages and the corruption that is in the world through sin. You are faithful, O Lord God, who will establish and guard us from the evil one, that we be delivered from unreasonable and wicked men, for not all have faith. And we pray, O Lord, that we may have grace to continue steadfastly in the apostles' doctrines and fellowship, continuing daily with one accord in the temple, in the breaking of bread, in prayers, in Jesus' name, and to continue in fellowship with you, Abba Father, and your Son, Jesus Christ, as we have been instructed. Thank you, Abba Father. In Jesus' name we pray, amen. In the book of Acts chapter 2 verse 41 we read, "Then those who gladly received his word were baptized, and that day about 3,000 souls were added to them." Hallelujah. Glory to God. Can you see? Those who were amazed at the outpouring of the Spirit, those who mocked Peter and the rest of the disciples, were now pricked to the heart and gladly received Peter's words. Why? Simply, that Simon Peter, the reed, as Jesus saw of him, who had even denied Jesus three times at a point and removed his outer garment after Jesus' death, was now found standing as a witness, preaching Jesus and declaring the truth that now pricked these men's hearts. Truth that brings men to repentance and supplies joy of salvation. You see, your soul is more important than anything you ever have. Proverbs 23 verse 23 says, buy the truth and do not sell it. Also wisdom and instruction and understanding. So you're going to pray for yourself. Pray for your soul. Let's pray. Abba Father in heaven, thank you for the truth that we have received of you, Abba Father. We have bought it without money. Lord, we receive grace, O Lord God, to keep it as our birthright. Father, we receive wisdom and instruction not to sell it in the name of Jesus Christ. No circumstance of life, Abba Father, shall cause us, O Lord God, to depart from the truth in the name of Jesus Christ. Father, we declare this day, O Lord God, that we cherish our salvation, that we cherish our soul that has been saved. Father, Lord, we thank you for Jesus Christ, the pearl of great price. Thank you for the word of God, the pearl of great price. We have bought it. We have received it, Abba Father. We have received Jesus. Lord, we pray that we continue to increase in the knowledge of you, in the knowledge of Jesus, in the knowledge of the truth, so that our souls will continue to prosper and be in health. Father, this day, may everyone, ministers, believers, servants of Jesus, and everyone who at the hearing of the word today has decided to follow Jesus, may we all keep pressing on and pressing in to win Christ, walking worthy of the Lord and fully pleasing him. May we have grace to be found in Christ, not having our own righteousness, which is from the law, but that which is through faith in Christ, the righteousness which is from God by faith. That as your workmanship created in Christ Jesus for good works, our profiting will appear as we declare the truth of Jesus Christ and what he did for all mankind. May believers everywhere across nations find grace, honor, and nobility in laboring in the word and in the work of the ministry, work of the kingdom. In Jesus' name we pray, amen. Hallelujah. I love the truth in the word of God. The Bible says in Acts chapter 2 verse 40 that with many other words of truth, Peter testified and exhorted the people, and those who gladly received his words were baptized. And we see in verse 46, they continued daily with one accord in the temple. Verse 47 says, praising God and having favor with all the people, and the Lord added to the church daily those who are being saved. So let's pray. Pray with me for the salvation of souls. Let's ask the Lord for abiding souls. Let's pray for the growth of the vital church. Jesus is my church, of which Jesus said, I will build my church and the gates of hell shall not prevail. Let us pray. Father, in the name of Jesus, we pray for the salvation of the souls of men across the nations, across the world, Abba Father, men, women, children, youths, those who have not yet known Jesus Christ as Lord and personal Savior. Father, we pray that as the word of God, the word of truth sounds out from this platform and from the mouth of living witnesses preaching the truth of the word, that listeners and hearers, Abba Father, lost souls, perishing souls, will receive receive the word of truth with gladness of heart. Father, we pray repentance and forgiveness of sins. We pray that they return to you, O Lord God, put iniquity far away and be built up. Father, open men's ears and hearts. And by your Spirit, O Lord, direct their hearts into your love and into the patience of Christ. Let your fear, Abba Father, come upon every soul. Let the revival glory be revealed in all the earth with signs and wonders following. Father, we need a move of your power, and we ask it this day in Jesus' name. For eyes have not seen, nor ears heard, nor has it entered into the hearts of men the things which God has prepared for those who love him. We pray, Lord, let there be witnessed salvations in Jesus' name. Let there be a draft of abiding souls into your church, Lord Jesus. Yes, into churches across the nations that preach the truth of your word, that nothing will pluck away those who are being saved in truth in Jesus' name. Father, we plead the blood of Jesus. Let the blood of Jesus continue to speak in all the earth, across the nations, silencing principalities and powers and every high thing that tries to raise itself against the knowledge of Christ in opposition to the preaching of the truth. In Jesus' name we pray, amen and amen. Hallelujah.
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0: Lord bless you everyone. Let's thank God for this time that he has given to us. Let's commit this time of prayer into his hands and ask for utterance. Let's pray. Great Heavenly Father, Lord, we want to thank you, Lord, for this time that you've given us, Lord. We want to thank you, Lord, for the grace that you continue to give us, Lord. Lord, we pray as we have gathered together in your name, Heavenly Father. Let us be focused, Lord. Let us be united in purpose, Lord, to stand in the gap, Lord. We are lifting up our prayers, our requests unto you, our supplications unto you, Heavenly Father, with thanksgiving, Lord. Lord, we pray you would grant each and every one of us utterance through your word, Father God. We shall remain within your word, Lord, asking and desiring things, Lord, that are according to your will, Father God. We shall not ask amiss, Heavenly Father. Lord, we pray, Father God, we shall receive instruction, direction, Lord, correction if required, Heavenly Father, in this time, Lord. And we shall receive it, Lord, and we shall apply it to our lives, Heavenly Father. Lord, we pray that your name shall be glorified in this time, in this fellowship, Lord. We ask this prayer in Jesus' name. Amen. Amen. Let's turn our Bibles to Genesis chapter 13. And we'll start reading from verse 14. Genesis 13, verse 14, it says, "And the Lord said unto Abram, after that Lot was separated from him, lift up now thine eyes, and look from the place where thou art northward, and southward, and eastward, and westward." Hallelujah. So if you read, you can see also the way it is phrased, it gives you an idea. It says, after that Lot was separated from him, God said, lift up now thine eyes. As if, you know, God was waiting all this while for him to separate from Lot. And he said, now I will show you something. So there are many things that God is waiting for us to separate ourselves from, to part ourselves from. It might be the company that you're keeping. It might be the attitude that you're keeping. It might be the behavior. It might be the doctrine, the ideology that you're keeping, that God wants you to do away with those things that are not pleasing in his sight. And then he says, now I will show you northward, southward, eastward, westward. I will expand you. Now I will take you to the next level of glory. I will take you to the next phase of your life, to the next phase of blessings. So we'll open our mouths and we'll pray if there are things that we need to separate ourselves from. You know, we shall not be shy to do it. We shall not be afraid to do it. We shall not be reluctant to do it. But we'll humble ourselves. We'll yield ourselves to the word of God. And we say, Lord, the things that please you, let me only keep and accept those things. Everything else, it needs to give way. I need to do away with it. Let's open our mouths and pray for every child of God, for every Christian. Let them know that they need to purge themselves and make themselves holy because God is holy. And then God will show you northward, eastward, southward, westward. He will take you. He will expand you. Let's open our mouths and pray. Even in this time that we are praying, we are fasting, let God reveal those things that he wants us to do away with. Let God show to us, this is the thing that is keeping us from moving forward, that is keeping us from going to the next level. Let's open our mouths and pray. Gracious Heavenly Father, Lord, we thank you, Lord, for all that you have done for us, Lord. We thank you, Lord, for all the blessings that you have already showered upon us, Lord. Lord, we pray for us, Lord, for in this time, Heavenly Father, Lord, the things that are holding back your blessings from our lives, Heavenly Father, the things that are holding us from going to the next level, Father God. Lord, we pray, Father God, we shall be able to cut ourselves off from those things, Lord. It shall be a decision that we shall not hesitate to take, Heavenly Father. Let it come easily, Lord. Let us do it with gladness, Heavenly Father, knowing, Lord, that it is for our own good, Lord. Lord, we pray if there's any wrong company, Lord, if there's any wrong mentality, Lord, if there's any wrong behavior, Heavenly Father, that we need to do away with, Lord, that we need to separate ourselves from, Heavenly Father. Lord, we pray you reveal it to us in this time, Lord. Show us, Lord, the things that are not pleasing and not acceptable in your sight, Lord, so that we are able to separate ourselves from those things, Lord, so that you will be able to bless us, Lord, and take us to the next level of glory, Lord. You will be able to expand us in all directions, Heavenly Father. We praise you and we thank you, Lord, for your word, which is like a mirror, Lord, which shows us things that we need to fix, which shows us things that we need to correct, Heavenly Father. We pray, Lord, when we have seen it, Lord, we shall not hesitate to walk in obedience to your word, Father God. We bless your name, we glorify your name, Lord. We ask this prayer in Jesus' name. Amen. Amen. We are reading Genesis 13, verse 15. It says, "For all the land which thou seest, to thee will I give it, and to thy seed forever." Hallelujah. What a blessing. And it's not just a blessing for Abraham, but it was a blessing that went even beyond the time of Abraham. It says, "I will give it to you and also to your seed." And that's the blessing that only God can give. A blessing of generations. A blessing that will outlast you yourself. A blessing that will carry forward to your children. That's what the word of God says. I have riches, enduring and durable riches.
1: I have riches that will last. I have pleasures that will last forevermore. So let's open our mouths and pray that we shall continue to seek this blessing of the Lord, not the things of this world, not the perishable blessings, not the perishable name, not the perishable wealth, not the perishable houses, but I will see the blessing of the Lord that will even go across generations, from my generation to the next and to the next one after this. Let's open our mouths and pray for our children, for our generations to come. Lord, I want your name to be named not only upon me, but my children and their children and generations to come. Let's pray. Gracious Heavenly Father, Lord, we thank you, Lord, for your love, for your care, for your blessing, Lord. Lord, it is our desire, Lord, as you have shown us the way, Lord, as you have taught us in the way of truth, Heavenly Father. Lord, we pray, Father God, this blessing, Lord, this expansion, this enlargement, Heavenly Father, Lord, let it also pass down to our children, Lord, to our seed, Heavenly Father. Lord, we pray, Father God, we shall not be those who will consume the blessing and will vanish away, Lord, but let it be an inheritance for our children, Lord, your blessing, your enlargement, Heavenly Father, Lord, your benefits that we have received, Lord. Let us train up our children, Lord, so that they will know the benefit of following you, Lord, or worshipping you, of serving you, Lord. They will know the joy of loving you, Lord, of walking in obedience, Heavenly Father. Lord, we pray, Father God, for our families, for our generations to come, Father God. Lord, we pray that you shall continue to bless them, Lord, and they shall remain faithful till the end, Father God. We bless your name, we glorify your name, Lord. We ask this prayer in Jesus' name. Amen. Amen. Amen. Verse 16, Genesis 13, verse 16, it says, "And I will make thy seed as the dust of the earth, so that if a man can number the dust of the earth, then shall thy seed also be numbered." Hallelujah. So that is exponential growth of Abraham's seed that God was promising. And as we are praying and expecting for enlargement, we'll pray the enlargement. Don't only pray for physical enlargement, that only my business will grow or my job will grow, but spiritual enlargement. Let my spiritual seed also continue to multiply. May many souls be brought to the church, to the saving knowledge of Jesus Christ, through my life, through my testimony, through my ministry. Let's open our mouths and pray, Lord, may my seed multiply in all areas of life, and may we be fat and flourishing in your courts, as we have heard. Let's open our mouths and pray. Gracious Heavenly Father, Lord, we thank you, Lord. You are able to increase, Lord. We can plant, we can water, Lord, but the increase comes from you, Lord. And as we are preparing for the increase, Lord, as we are preparing for the enlargement, Lord, let us not only be materialistic and physical blessings, Lord, but let it be spiritual growth in every area, Lord. Let it be the spiritual seed that it should multiply, Lord. Lord, we pray many souls shall abound to us, Lord, to our account, Heavenly Father. Lord, we pray we shall be used for the kingdom, Lord, for the advancement of the kingdom, for the expansion, Lord, for the renown of your name, Heavenly Father. We bless your name, we glorify your name, Lord. We pray, Lord, even our children, Lord, they shall also carry testimonies, Lord. They shall also be able to minister to many who are around them, Lord, as they go out, as they speak to their friends, Lord, that their lives also speak of your goodness, Heavenly Father. We praise you and we thank you, Lord, for all that you have done. We ask this prayer in Jesus' name. Amen. Amen. Verse 17 says, "Arise, walk through the land in the length of it and in the breadth of it, for I will give it unto thee." Hallelujah. So God has already told him what he's about to do for him. He's going to expand him northward, eastward, southward, westward. His seed is going to grow. But then he expects him to do something. He expects him to arise in faith and to now possess the land that God has given us. We'll pray. We have heard the word. We have heard the message. We are expectant of enlargement, but it doesn't stop there. You have to arise in faith, and you now have to be working towards that. You have to be walking by faith. You have to be expectant, and you have to possess. So we'll open our mouths and we'll pray. Each and every one of us shall be found walking that walk of faith, that walk of expectation with the Lord, and saying, "Lord, you have blessed me. So now I will also continue to put my hand to the plow. I will also continue to do my work as unto you. I'll also continue to do my ministry as unto you. I'll also continue to press on unto perfection, that you will enlarge me and you will bless the works of my hand." Let's pray. Gracious Heavenly Father, Lord, we thank you, Father, as you have promised enlargement to your people, Father God. Lord, we pray we shall not sit with our hands on our laps, Lord, but we shall arise and we shall be about your business, Lord. For we know, Lord, that you bless the work of our hands, Heavenly Father. Father. The blessing comes from you when we put our hands to the plow, when we work, when we walk by faith, Lord. Lord, we pray, Lord, you help each and every one of us to continue to arise and walk by faith, Lord. Minister by faith, Lord. Do our business by faith, Heavenly Father. Do our employments by faith, Lord. Speak to people, Lord. Minister, preach by faith, Heavenly Father. Serve by faith, Lord. Lord, we pray, Father God, that as we do this, Lord, you shall continue to bless our works, Lord, exponentially beyond our imagination, Lord. We bless your name. We glorify your name, Lord, as we prepare ourselves for this expansion, Lord. We pray, Father God, even our children shall be tuned to this vision, Heavenly Father, that they shall continue to walk by faith, Lord. We praise you and we thank you, Lord, for all that you have done. We ask this prayer in Jesus' name. Amen. Amen. And lastly, let's look at verse 18. Genesis 13 verse 18, it says, Then Abraham removed his tent and came and dwelt in the plain of Mamre, which is in Hebron, and built an altar unto the Lord. Hallelujah. So you see, Abraham is not just heard and now he's hasty with it and now he's thinking, Lord, when are you going to do this? He comes back, he has believed God, and what he builds an altar. But what do you do on an altar? You sacrifice, you worship the Lord. So as God has revealed his word to us, we have received it, we have believed it, we will not be hasty. Through faith and patience, we will continue to offer our sacrifices, our service, our ministries, our life to the Lord. And in his time, he will make all things beautiful. In his own time, he will perfect his word. The vision will not tarry, but it will come to pass. Let's open our mouths and pray that each and every one of us, we shall not be hasty, we shall not be murmuring, but we will say, Lord, I have received your word. I have believed it. And now I'll wait patiently and I will do what I'm supposed to do. Father God, we bless your name. We glorify your name, Lord. I thank you, Lord, for your word that you have revealed to us. It's a word of encouragement. It's a word of comfort, Lord. Lord, we pray we shall not be hasty. We shall not put our own timelines on it, Lord. But we will receive it. We will believe it, Lord. And we shall continue to labor in the vineyard. We shall continue to do our work, Lord, that we are supposed to do. We shall continue to carry out the responsibilities that are expected of us, Lord, that you have given to us, Heavenly Father. Lord, we pray, Father God, let it rather encourage us to go and work at a higher level, Lord, to be more zealous for your kingdom, Lord, to be more on fire for you, Heavenly Father. We bless your name. We glorify your name, Lord. We ask this prayer in Jesus' name. Amen. Amen.
2: God bless you, everyone. Let's turn our Bibles to Psalm 1. It says, Blessed is the man who walks not in the counsel of the ungodly, nor stands in the paths of sinners, nor sits at the seat of the scornful. It says, Blessed is a man who walks not. Your blessing starts with making right choices, for doing the right thing that is right before the eyes of Lord. Not right things worldly, but things that are right before God. That is when your blessing starts. It says, Blessed is a man who walks not in the counsel of the ungodly. We'll pray for ourselves, we'll pray for our children. We will not walk anyhow. We will not walk in the counsel of the ungodly, but we will walk according to the counsel of God, nor stand in the path of the sinner. We'll pray that we will separate ourselves from every sin, from every path of sin. We will remove our foot from the path of sin. It says, nor sits at the seat of the scornful. We'll pray, may none of us sit at the seat of the scornful, but we will rather be found sitting at the feet of Jesus. Remember, it starts with, blessed is the man. We need to start making right choices, good choices, so that we can be called blessed. Our children, our generations can be called blessed. So we'll pray for ourselves. And it's a progression. It says, who walks, who stands and sits. You know, before you know it, sin is progressive. Slowly by slowly, it will come and consume you and me if we don't make good choices, if we don't make godly choices. So we'll pray for ourselves. We'll pray for our children. We'll pray that we will walk in the counsel of the God. We will pray. We will stand in the righteousness of God. We will sit at the feet of Jesus. Let's open our mouth and pray. Father God, we thank you, we praise you, we magnify your name, Father God. Lord, we commit ourselves into your hands, Father God. Lord, your word says, blessed is the man who walks not in the counsel of the ungodly. Lord, we commit ourselves into your hands, Father God. Lord, we pray, Lord, you know our walking, you know our sitting down, Father God. Lord, we pray, Lord, in whatever we do, Lord, we shall make right choices, we shall make good choices, things that please you, Father God. Lord, we pray, Lord, we shall separate ourselves, Father God, from every every ungodly counsel, Father God. Lord, we separate ourselves, Father God, from every worldly advice, Father God. Lord, we pray, Lord, we shall walk according to the counsel of God, Father God. Lord, we pray, Lord, we shall remove our foot from every sin, Father God. May none of us walk in the paths of sinner, Father God. Lord, we pray, Lord, we and our children shall not be found sitting at the seat of the scornful, Father God. But Lord, this is our prayer, this is our desire to be found seated at the feet of Jesus, Father God, hearing from you, Lord, doing your will, Lord, listening your word, Father God, obeying your commandments, Father God. Lord, we desire to please you alone, Father God. So Lord, we pray for ourselves, we pray for our families, Lord, that we shall be called blessed children, blessed generation, Father God, as we desire to please you, Lord, as we do things that bring glory and honor to your name, Father God. Lord, we thank you, we praise you, we magnify your name, Lord. We ask this prayer in Jesus' mighty name. Amen. Verse 2 says, but his delight is in the law of the Lord, and in his law he meditates day and night. Hallelujah. It doesn't say that the righteous person, you know, just obeys the word of God. It says he delights, he takes pleasure, he loves the word of God, but his delight is in the law of the Lord, and in his law he meditates day and night. So we'll pray for ourselves, we'll pray for our children. Let this be our delight. Let us not delight in worldly things, in worldly desires. Let us not have those, but we'll pray. We will be desirous to grow in the word of God, knowing more about Jesus, knowing the word of God. We shall love his law, and in his law we shall meditate day and night. That's what Joshua said. May the book of the law never depart from our mouth, but we shall meditate on it day and night. And when we do that, when we observe to do everything according to it, it shall bring us good success. So we'll pray for ourselves. Let us meditate. Let us ponder. Let us think. Let us reflect on the word of God. When we hear the word of God, meditate on it. We shall meditate day and night. It is an ongoing process. So we'll pray for ourselves. Let our delight be in the law of the Lord. Let's open our mouth and pray. Father God, we thank you, we praise you, we magnify your name, Lord. Lord, we commit ourselves into your hands, Father God. Lord, we pray, Lord, our delight shall be in the law of the Lord, Father God. Lord, we shall joyfully do your commandments, Father God. We shall joyfully obey, Lord. We shall love to hear your word and do your commandments, Father God. Lord, we pray, Lord, your commandments are not grievous, Father God. So, Lord, we pray for ourselves. We pray for our children, Father God. Even if it is hard, Father God, we shall do it joyfully, Father God, out of our hearts, Father God. Lord, we pray, Lord, as we hear your word, Father God, let us learn to meditate on it, Father God. Let us learn to ponder on it, Lord. Let us learn to change our ways, inclined to your ways, Father God. Lord, we pray for ourselves, Father God. Let us be those who will meditate on your word day and night. May the book of the law never depart from our mouth, Father God. We shall meditate on it day and night, so that our ways can be made prosperous. And Lord, we pray, Lord, we commit our children into your hands, Father God. Lord, we pray, Lord, where as we walk, as we sit, as we lie, Father God, we pray, Lord, we will teach our children your precepts, your word, Father God. We shall meditate. May your word be spoken in our houses, in our families, Father God. May none of us depart, Father God. Let your words be in our mouth, Father God. Lord, we thank you, we praise you, we magnify your name, Lord. We ask this prayer in Jesus' mighty name. Amen. Amen. Verse 3 says, he shall be like a tree planted by the rivers of water that brings forth fruit in its season, whose leaf also shall not wither, and whatever he does, he shall prosper. Hallelujah. The righteous is like a tree planted by the rivers of water. We'll pray for ourselves. We shall be planted by the water, by the living water. It says it brings forth its fruit in its season. We thank God for that. The blessing of the Lord, it may not look instant, but it will surely come in God's time. It says it will bring forth its fruits in a season, because God makes everything beautiful in his time. So we'll wait. We will wait on that opportune time. We will wait on God's timing. And it says, whose leaves also shall not wither, and whatever he does, he shall prosper. That is the blessing of the Lord for the righteous. We'll pray for ourselves. The key word is, you need to remain planted in the word of God. You need to remain rooted in the word of God. We and our children need to be planted in the house of the

0: God, not once, twice, but the rest of our lives. We need to commit ourselves to remain in the house of the Lord. We'll pray for ourselves, we'll pray for our children, that we and our household shall be planted in the house of the Lord. And when we do that, these blessings are for sure. When we are planted, of course we will bring forth fruits in its season. We shall be fruitful. It cannot be that you are in the house of the Lord, you are committed, and you are unfruitful. Those who abide, that's what Jesus says, if you abide in me, you know, you will be fruitful. So we'll pray for ourselves that we shall remain planted in the house of the Lord all the days of our lives. Let's open our mouth and pray. Father God, we thank you, we praise you, we magnify your name, Father God. Lord, we commit ourselves into your hands, Father God. Lord, we pray, Lord, we shall be like a tree, Lord, planted by the rivers of water, planted by the living water, Father God. Lord, we pray for our children, Lord. We shall be rooted in your word, Father God, daily, Lord. Lord, we pray for ourselves. We pray for our children. We will desire to remain in your presence all the days of your life, Father God. Lord, we pray, Father God, for only in your presence there is fullness of joy, Lord. And at your right hand there are pleasures forevermore. So, Lord, we pray, Father God, as we are planted, as we remain in your will, Father God, Lord, we shall bring forth fruit, Father God, in its season. Lord, we pray, Lord, may none of us be anxious, Father God, Lord, but we shall know to wait upon the Lord, Father God, for you make everything beautiful in your time, Father God. Lord, we pray, Lord, our leaves shall not wither, Father God, and whatever we do, Lord, we shall prosper, Father God. Lord, we commit our ways, our going in and our going out, our businesses, everything that concerneth us, Father God, we commit it into your hands, Father God. Lord, you take your glory, your honor, your adoration, Father God. Lord, we pray for ourselves, we pray for our children, Lord. We shall remain in the house of the Lord, Lord, seeking you all the days of our lives, Father God. We thank you, we praise you, we magnify your name, Lord. We ask this prayer in Jesus' mighty name. Amen. Verse 4 says, the ungodly are not so, but are like the chaff which the wind drives away. Therefore, the ungodly shall not stand in the judgment, nor sinners in the congregation of the righteous. For the Lord knows the way of the righteous, but the way of the ungodly shall perish. Hallelujah. God knows our ways. He knows. There's nothing hidden from him. He knows the godly. He knows the ungodly. But it talks about the ungodly. The ungodly are not so, but they are like chaff. They have no substance. They have no worth. Because they are separated, they have separated themselves from God into sin. So it says the wind will drive them away. We'll pray for ourselves. We'll pray for our children. May us remain godly. Let us remain a child of God. Let us remain in obedience to the word of God. We'll also pray for those who have separated themselves from God. We'll pray. Let them repent. Let them desire to return to the Lord. Let them know that God so loved the world that he gave his only begotten son, that whosoever believes in him will not perish but have everlasting life. Because only the life in Jesus Christ has everlasting life. It says, but the way of the ungodly shall perish. It is only the righteous that have everlasting life. The ungodly will perish. And it is not the will of God for any to perish. So let us pray. Let us bring forth those people, souls who have separated from God. Let them come. Let them return. Let them accept Jesus Christ as the Lord and Savior. Let them not perish in their sin. Let's open our mouth and pray. Father God, we thank you, we praise you, we magnify your name, Lord. Lord, we pray for souls, Father God. Lord, we pray, Lord, those who have gone far away, Father God, from your word, from your will, Father God. Lord, let them know, Lord, that God so loved the world that he gave his only begotten son, that whosoever believes in him shall not perish but have everlasting life. Lord, we pray, Lord, let them have this understanding. Open their eyes of understanding, Lord. Give them a heart of flesh, Father God. Lord, we pray for souls, Father God. Let them come and accept Jesus Christ as the Lord and Savior, Father God. Let them believe in their heart, Father God. Let them confess with their mouths, Father God. Let them return. Let them repent, Father God. Lord, we pray, Lord, it is not your will for any to perish, Lord. Lord, let them know, Father God, in the way of the ungodly, there is an end, Father God. Lord, we pray, Father God, they shall not perish, Father God, but they shall come to everlasting life. That is only in accepting Jesus Christ as a Lord and Savior. Lord, we pray for ourselves, Father God. We shall all make it to heaven, Father God. Lord, we shall all see everlasting life, Father God. We, our children and our households, Father God. Not a hoof shall be left behind from our households, Father God. Lord, we pray, Lord, we shall walk in righteousness all the days of our lives, Father God. Lord, we thank you, we praise you, we magnify your name, Lord. We ask this prayer in Jesus' mighty name. Amen. Amen.
1: God bless you, everyone.

0: of it. But you have to have this hope, this confidence that God can do something new. You know, it starts with a clearance of your mind. You know, there are many people who do not enlarge themselves. You know, they hear the word, but it doesn't profit them because they don't run with it. You know, because they continue to hold on to the past. They continue to dwell in the past. You know, so we're going to pray that souls will be delivered from holding on to the past, because sometimes the past, you carry a lot of grief. You carry a lot of torment. You carry a lot of things that are not required, you know, and sometimes you have found yourselves in a wilderness situation. If you look at the scripture, when the people of Israel were in Egypt, they were in a place of bondage, but God did something new by taking them out of that place of bondage into the wilderness situation. That was something new. But, you know, when they come to the wilderness situation, they start murmuring and complaining and long to dwell in the past, you know, but God wanted to do something new for them, and he eventually did it by taking them to the promised land. You know, so this happens because, you know, Jeremiah 29:11 says, the thoughts that I have for you, says the Lord, it is to give you peace. They are not of evil, but it is to give you a hope and a future, to give you an expected end. So that expected end comes only when you learn to let go of the past and trust the Lord with your present and with your future. So, you know, we're going to pray for ourselves. We're going to pray for our children and for each and every one of us, that as the word of God has come to us, if there is anyone who's holding on to the past, you know, the Lord will deliver that person, and they will learn to trust the Lord with their present. They will learn to trust the Lord with their future. The promotion will find its way. You know, the enlargement will come its way. But what is important is to believe that the Lord will do it. So let's open our mouths and pray. Heavenly Father, we give you thanks. We give you praise, Lord. Lord, we thank you, Lord, that you are a faithful God, Lord. Lord, you never turn back from your word, Lord. The words that you continue to speak to us, Lord, they are spirit and they are life, Lord. And it continues to challenge us, Lord, to move forward, Lord. We thank you, Lord, for ourselves, Lord. Lord, you have given us everything that pertains to livelihood and godliness, Lord. There is no lack that we see, O Lord, Heavenly Father, Lord. Lord, we pray, Lord, for ourselves, for our children, and for each and every one of us, Lord, for souls in general, Lord, that they will stop pondering and dwelling in the past, Lord, the struggles, the challenges that they have faced, O Lord Heavenly Father, and they will look on to you, the author and finisher of their faith, O Lord Heavenly Father. Lord, they will stop looking at the storm around them, O Lord, the mountains that are around them, Lord, but they will walk in faith, O Lord Heavenly Father, for you have called us to walk by faith and not by sight, O Lord Heavenly Father, Lord. We pray, Lord, open our eyes, Lord, to see that enlargement even before it comes, O Lord, to know, Lord, that you who have said it, O Lord Heavenly Father, will continue to do us good, O Lord Heavenly Father. Our prayer, our desire, Lord Heavenly Father, is, Lord, we will not turn back, O Lord Heavenly Father. We have put our hands to the plow. There is no turning back, O Lord Heavenly Father, Lord. Lord, as we march on forward, Lord, to that holy calling, Lord, as we continue to press on towards perfection in you, Lord, we believe, Lord, that you will continue to meet us at a point of need according to your riches and glory in Christ Jesus, Lord. We give you thanks. We give you praise in Jesus' mighty name. Amen. Verse 19 says, we're reading from Isaiah 43, verse 19. It says, behold, I will do a new thing. Now it shall spring forth. Shall you not know it? I will even make a way in the wilderness and rivers in the desert. Hallelujah. You see, it starts with a definite exclamation. Behold. You know, so it's something that the Lord is telling. Pay heed. Pay attention. I'm going to do something new. You know, maybe your eyes have not seen it in the past. You know, if I've delivered you in the past, I'm going to still do something new for you. You know, if I've healed you in the past, there's something, I'm going to do something greater for you. You know, stop dwelling on the former things, because now what's going to happen is going to be something that's completely new. And it says that now it shall spring forth. You know, a spring forth, you know, we all know how a fountain works. It just bursts forth. You know, there's no holding back. And that's what the Lord is going to do. This new thing is going to burst forth. But for us to see it, we have to be aligned to the word of God. We have to be aligned walking in the faith, believing in our heart that God who has promised it, he will do it. And you know, it continues to say, shall you not know it? I will even make a way in the wilderness and rivers in the desert. So, you know, it's very important, you know, for us to know it, because God is in the process of doing it. But there are people who are still, you know, they are expecting an enlargement, but according to what they want to see, according to their own will, you know, it's not according to God's will. And the same example we saw of the Israelites, you know, they were crying to the Lord in Egypt, you know, for deliverance. And God brought them out of Egypt from that place of bondage, but they failed to see that. They continued to hold on to the past, you know, so they couldn't fathom that God was doing something new for them. He was taking them to a promised land. He's already delivered them. You know, so many people stop their progress, stop their enlargement because they're still holding on to the past. So we're going to pray, when the Lord does something new for us, our eyes, our hearts shall behold it. We shall definitely know it. Our children shall know it. Souls shall know it, that the Lord is doing something marvelous for us. Let's open our mouths and pray. Heavenly Father, we give you thanks, we give you praise, Lord. Lord, we thank you, Lord, that every word that you speak to us, Lord, Heavenly Father, it is true, Lord. They are yes and amen, Lord. Every promise that you have spoken to us in Christ Jesus, Lord. We pray, Lord, that as this new work is going to spring forth, Lord, in our lives, in the lives of our children, in the lives of our church, in the lives of our ministry, Lord, in our businesses, in our employments, Lord, in our winning souls, Lord, Heavenly Father, Lord, we shall definitely know it, O Lord. For our hearts, Lord, shall continue to be aligned and tuned to your word, O Lord, Heavenly Father, Lord, that when the Spirit of the Lord is speaking to the church, Lord, we shall know it. Our ears shall be attentive, O Lord, Heavenly Father, Lord. We thank you, Lord, Heavenly Father, that you are a God who makes a way in the wilderness and rivers in the desert, Lord. Lord, you are the God who does the impossible things that are not possible with man, Lord. You are a faithful God who does that, Lord. Our hope is in you, Lord. Our trust is in you, Lord, Heavenly Father. It is not just limited to this world, O Lord, or limited to the things that we see, Lord, but we hold on to the faith, Lord, believing, Lord, things that we even do not see, Lord, Heavenly Father, you will bring it to pass, Lord. For our trust, our confidence is in you, Lord, and that shall not be shaken, Lord. We give you thanks, we give you praise in Jesus' mighty name. Amen. Verse 20 says, the beast of the field shall honor me, the dragons and the owls, because I give waters in the wilderness and rivers in the desert to give drink to my people, my chosen. Hallelujah. I love how we all know this, that God uses the natural things to teach us spiritual things, you know. And you see, the natural over here, the beasts of the field shall honor me, the dragons and the owl. So it doesn't matter, you know, if God can provide in the wilderness, how much more how he ends and says that I will give drink to my people, my chosen. So, you know, this is where our confidence should lie, that if God can feed, you know, the beast of the field, if he can feed the little sparrows, you know, if there is no lack for them, how much more we who are called his people, how much more we who are called his chosen. So it is important for us that as we live, we should learn to continue to put our trust, our hope, our confidence in the Lord. It should not be shaken by your situation. It should not be shaken by the people who are rising against you. The Bible says, if God be for us, who can be against us? Let them arise. Our confidence is this, that God is fighting every battle. He has already given us the victory, you know. And as he's doing this something new for us, it is us just going to take the spoils. But what is important is us to know that God has done it for us. Let's open our mouths and pray. Heavenly Father, we give you thanks. We give you praise, Lord. Lord, we bless your holy name, Lord. And thank you, Lord, that you are faithful in all that you do, Lord. Your word says, if anyone hungers and thirsts for righteousness, they shall be filled, Lord, Heavenly Father. Our desire, Lord, is continually to drink from you, Lord. Drink, Lord, from the waters of life, Lord, that are springing forth from you, Lord, Heavenly Father, Lord. We thank you, Lord, Heavenly Father, for the nourishment, Lord, for the resources, Lord, for the provision that you continue to provide for us in the midst of every situation, Lord. Lord, in the wilderness, Lord, we have never seen lack, Lord. In the desert places, we have not seen lack, Lord. You have continued to provide for us, for our family, for our ministry, Lord. We have this testimony to know, Lord, that even in the darkest point, Lord, you have continued to shine your light, Lord. And we, Lord, being children of the light, shall continue to see this light, Lord. And this light shall continue to shine even through our lives, Lord, wherever we are, Lord. And many shall be attracted to this, Lord. Our prayer, our desire, Lord, is as the light of your gospel continues to shine, Lord, many people shall come forth, O Lord, Heavenly Father, Lord, as you have called us your chosen people, O Lord, Heavenly Father, Lord, our desire, Lord, is to bring many more to this light, O Lord, Heavenly Father. The good works, the testimony, the newness that is springing forth in our lives, Lord, Heavenly Father, it shall be a reason, Lord, for people to come and testify of your goodness, Lord. They shall be desirous to know how, Lord, and we shall continue to declare that it is the Lord's doing and it is marvelous in our sight, Lord, Heavenly Father. We give you thanks, we give you praise. In Jesus' mighty name. And lastly, verse 21 says, this people have I formed for myself. They shall show forth my praise. Hallelujah. So you see, God has created each and every one of us for himself. You know, and it says that these people shall show forth my praise. So you see, if that newness, you know, is going to burst forth, if it's going to spring forth, there is something that is expected from each and every one of us. And that is to declare, to show forth the praises of him who has done it for us. You know, we will not be those who receive the blessing and keep quiet, but we shall be those who will shout and declare that it is the Lord's doing. That, you know, in the depths of the wilderness, in that desert place, it is God who made the way. When it seemed impossible for me, it is only God who showed up, you know. And this is where our testimony testimony stands sure. You know, this is where our confidence in the Lord stands sure, that people shall know it, that when there is a going down, when people are saying that there is confusion, our Lord is the one who delivers people from the pit that has no water. And it is our God who continues to provide. So let's open our mouths and pray that when the Lord has called us as his people, we shall continue to declare and show forth his praise. Let's open our mouths and pray. Heavenly Father, we give you thanks. We give you praise, Lord. Firstly, we thank you, Lord, that you have called each and every one of us and you have formed us for yourself, O Lord, Heavenly Father. We pray, Lord, that we shall continue to be faithful vessels of honor, always fit for your use, Lord, to bring you glory in every situation, Lord, Heavenly Father. Our desire, Lord, Heavenly Father, Lord, is before that enlargement comes, O Lord, Heavenly Father, we shall continue to be people who shall show forth your praise, O Lord, Heavenly Father. Our expectation is in you, Lord, Heavenly Father, and we believe the expectation of the righteous shall never be cut off, O Lord, Heavenly Father. For we have put our trust, our confidence in you, Lord, Heavenly Father. We have prayed according to your will. We have held on to the word of promise, O Lord, Heavenly Father, believing and knowing, Lord, that you who have promised, you who have said it, Lord, you will do it, O Lord, Heavenly Father. We pray, Lord, Heavenly Father, may our mouths continue to speak forth and testify of your goodness, Lord. It shall continue to declare of your testimonies, Lord, of your great and marvelous works, Lord, that you have done for us, that you are doing for us, and that you are going to do for us, O Lord, Heavenly Father, Lord. Praising, thanksgiving shall never cease from our mouths, O Lord. It shall not cease from the mouths of our children, Lord. It shall not cease from the mouths of any one of us over here, O Lord, Heavenly Father, Lord. But as long as we live, Lord, we shall continue to testify of your glorious goodness, O Lord, and continue to give you thanks and appreciate you, Lord, for all that you are doing for us, Lord. We bless your name. We give you thanks in Jesus' mighty name. Amen.
1: God bless you all. Let's open to Isaiah 54 and read from verse 1. Isaiah 54 from verse 1. I'll read from verse 1. It says, "Sing, O barren, thou that did not bear. Break forth into singing and cry aloud, thou that didst not travail with child. For more are the children of the desolate than the children of the married wife, saith the Lord." So, you know, our God is the only one who can bring life out of barrenness, out of emptiness, you know, and he's the one who can make us break forth into joy, into singing in our situations, our circumstances. So we're going to pray, you know, that in every barrenness in our life, there should be fruitfulness, you know, in this period, in this season of enlargement, you know, that barrenness shall be replaced with fruitfulness. And, you know, we shall break forth into singing, you know, and we shall break forth into praises as the Lord changes our situations, as he brings life into situations that look barren. Amen. So let's pray. Father God, we thank you, Father God. Lord, we thank you, Father, for you are the one who's able to bring life, Father, into every situation that looks dead, my Father God. Lord, in this year of enlargement, Lord, as we are praying, Lord, as we are fasting, Lord, we submit every area of our life that is barren, Lord. Our, if it's spiritual, if it's financial, material, numerical, Lord, whatever it is, Father God, emotional, Lord, Lord, we pray that there shall be fruitfulness, my Father God. Lord, we pray that we shall break forth into singing and shouts of joy, Lord, even in winning souls, my Father God. Lord, we shall not remain barren, my Father, but Lord, we shall be fruitful vessels, my Father God. Lord, we shall be able to touch many lives, Father God. Lord, we pray that we shall continue to be focused, we shall continue to be purposed, we shall have a strong purpose, my Father God. Lord, we bind and cast out every complacency, my Father God, every carelessness from our lives, Father God. Lord, we release focus, my Father God. We release diligence, my Father God, to do that which pleases you, Lord, to do that which is according to your will and your plan, my Father God. Lord, let we submit ourselves, we surrender ourselves, Lord, and we pray that you shall change our situations, our circumstances, Lord. Lord, there shall not be any barrenness of testimonies in our lives, my Father, Lord. Lord, it shall continue to increase, my Father God, as you change things for us, Lord. We thank you, we praise you, Lord. In Jesus' name we pray. Amen. And verse 2 says, "Enlarge the place of thy tent, and let them stretch forth the curtains of thy habitations. Spare not, lengthen thy cords, and strengthen thy stakes." Verse 3 says, "For thou shalt break forth on the right hand, on the left, and thy seed shall inherit the Gentiles, and make the desolate cities to be inhabited." Amen. So we're going to pray that, you know, the Lord shall help us to enlarge our vision, you know, our capacity, our thinking. You know, may the Lord shake us out of our comfort zones, you know, so that, you know, we can go further in this year of enlargement. You know, we shall not limit ourselves. We shall not limit our God. You know, we can limit God by, you know, by saying that, okay, you know, maybe God cannot do this, but let us not allow any spirit of unbelief or lack of faith in our lives. Amen. Let us enlarge, you know, ourselves, you know, in every way possible. Amen. In our thinking, in our vision, in our planning, you know, let us continue to walk in that enlargement that God has promised us. Amen. Let's pray. Father God, we thank you, Father God. Lord, we pray, Father God, that you would enlarge our vision, my Father, Lord, our capacity, Lord, our thinking, my Father God. Lord, we bind and cast out every limit, my Father, that we have set upon ourselves, my Father God. Lord, we bind and cast out every boundary, my Father, that we have put for ourselves, my Father God, preventing us from advancing, my Father God. Lord, we bind and cast out every little thinking, my Father God. Lord, help us to catch your vision, my Father. Help us to catch your purpose and plan for us, my Father, in this period, in this season, my Father God. Lord, help, enlarge us, my Father, spiritually, financially, materially, numerically, and otherwise, Father God. Every area of our lives, Lord, let us be enlarged, my Father God. Lord, we thank you, Father. Lord, we shall continue to break forth, Lord, on the right hand, on the left, my Father, Lord. And Lord, we shall come forth, Father, with glorious testimonies of your goodness, Father God. Lord, we thank you, we praise you, Lord. In Jesus' name we pray. Amen. And verse 4 says, fear not, for thou shalt not be ashamed, neither be thou confounded, for thou shalt not be put to shame. For thou shalt forget the shame of thy youth, and shall not remember the reproach of thy widowhood anymore. Amen. So we're going to pray that, you know, we shall not operate in any fear, you know, and we shall not remain confused. It says, you shall not be confounded. Amen. We shall not be confused. We shall not be stunned by what is happening, you know, but let us look forward with expectation, with joy, with hope, knowing that God has promised, you know, and he's able to fulfill it. Amen. And as we are aligning ourselves to this promise, you know, God knows how to make it happen for us. Amen. So let's bind and cast out every spirit of fear, you know, every sense of shame, you know, that might keep you from even trying again, you know, because you've tried and maybe you not succeed. Amen. So there's no reason to remain in that place of shame. Amen. In that confused state. Amen. Because our God is able to turn things around, and he has told us explicitly this year that is the year of enlargement. Amen. So let's pray. Father God, we bind and cast out every spirit of fear from our hearts, my Father God. Lord, you have not given us the spirit of fear, Father, but of power and of love and of a sound mind, Father God. Lord, we pray that we shall continue to take every step, my Father, knowing that you are with us, my Father, with the boldness, my Father, that the righteous have, my Father God. Lord, we shall not be confused, my Father. We shall not be dazed, Father God. Lord, we bind and cast out every spirit of shame, my Father, that is holding us down, my Father God. Lord, if we did not succeed previously, Lord, we shall not give up, my Father, but Lord, we shall continue to press forward, my Father God. Lord, for your kingdom is an ever-expanding kingdom, my Father. There's no looking back, my Father God. Lord, we shall not dwell on the past, my Father, on the past failures, my Father, on the past pain, my Father, the past trauma, my Father, but Lord, we shall press forward, my Father, looking unto the new thing you're going to do for us, Lord. We thank you, we praise you, Lord. In Jesus' name we pray. Amen. Verse 5 says, for thy maker is thy husband, the Lord of hosts is his name, and thy Redeemer, the Holy One of Israel, the God of the whole earth shall he be called. Verse 6 says, for the Lord has called thee as a woman forsaken and grieved in spirit, and a wife of youth when thou wast refused, saith thy God. Amen. So, you know, it says the God of the whole earth shall he be called. You know, we are serving the God of the whole earth, of the whole universe. You know, and there's nothing too difficult for him. You know, with God, nothing is impossible. Amen. And Jesus has said that, you know, you'll see the glory of God only if you will believe. Amen. So let us continue to believe, you know, and we shall see the power and the glory of God in our situations and circumstances. And here it says, for the Lord has called thee as a woman forsaken. So, you know, in every area where we feel that we were forsaken, in every area where we feel that we were refused, you know, God says he's going to bring about a restoration. Amen. He's going to restore those things that were denied us, you know, those rightful things, you know, those things that were refused us. You know, if it was good for us, the Lord will restore it. Amen. So let's pray. Let's submit, you know, all those areas where we are expecting God to restore us. Father God, we thank you, Father God, Father, for we know, Lord, with you all things are possible, Father. There's nothing too hard, nothing too difficult for thee, Lord. Lord, you are the creator of the heaven, the earth, the seas, and everything that therein is, my Father God. Lord, we submit every area of our lives, my Father, Lord, where we have been forsaken, where we have been overlooked, my Father, where we have been rejected and refused, Father God. Lord, we pray that you would bring about a restoration, my Father, in this season of enlargement, my Father God. Lord, even as we enlarge our thinking, our minds, my Father, our capacity, Lord, as you enlarge it, Father God, as you shake us out of our comfort zones, my Father, Lord. Lord, help us to step into that which you have purposed for us, my Father God. Lord, let us come forth, my Father, with songs of thanksgiving, songs of praise, my Father, exalting your holy name, Father God. Lord, we thank you, Father God. Lord, none of us shall remain in that place of discouragement, Father God. Lord, we bind and cast out every spirit of discouragement, every spirit of doubt, my Father. We bind it and cast out in the name of Jesus Christ. Lord, we release confidence in you, my Father God. We release trust, the ability to trust in your word, my Father God. Lord, none of us shall doubt you, Father God. Lord, every doubting spirit, we bind it and cast out in the name of Jesus Christ. Lord, we thank you. We praise you, Lord. In Jesus' name we pray. Amen. And let's look at verse 8. It says, in a little wrath I hid my face from thee for a moment, but with everlasting kindness will I have mercy on thee, saith the Lord thy Redeemer. Amen. The Lord is our Redeemer. Amen. You know, he has redeemed us. Amen. And he paid the price. And, you know, he has set us free. He that spared not his own son, but delivered him for us all, how shall he not with him also freely give us all things? Amen. He gave us the most precious gift, you know, that anybody could ever hope for. So everything else, you know, is less than that. You know, so he will not withhold those things from us. Amen. And that is what the word of God says. So it says, in a little wrath I hid my face, but with everlasting kindness will I have mercy on thee. So we're going to pray that, you know, the Lord in his mercy shall allow us to enter into areas where our effort has failed us, you know, because of his great mercy, because of his kindness, because of his love. And it is because of his love that he, you know, came and redeemed us, delivered us. You know, we were not worthy, but, you know, he still, you know, came for us. It is a gift of God, salvation. You know, it is not through works. You know, our works will always fail us, but it is a gift of God, the salvation that we received. So let us continue to ask for his mercy. You know, it is because of his mercy that we are not consumed. Father God, we thank you, Father. We praise you. We bless you, Father God. Lord, we thank you, Father, for your awesome love, my Father, your great mercy, my Father, which endures forever, Father God. Lord, we pray that we shall continue to bask in your mercy, my Father God. Lord, we shall continue to trust in you, my Father God, and hope in you alone, my Father God. Lord, we shall not be put to shame, my Father, as your word says, Father God. Lord, we pray, Lord, that your mercy, Lord, shall continue to make a way for us, Lord, in this land, my Father, in our employments, in our businesses, Lord. It's not because we deserve it, Lord. It's not because we are qualified, my Father. It is not because we are eligible, my Father. It is because you love us, my Father, because of your mercy, my Father. You came seeking after us, my Father, when we were lost, my Father. Lord, you left the 99 behind and came for us, my Father. We thank you, Father, Lord. And we know, that, Lord, that your mercy will continue to make a way for us, Lord. We thank you. We praise you, Lord. In Jesus' name we pray. Amen. And let's look at verse 9. It says, for this is as the waters of Noah unto me. For as I have sown that the waters of Noah should no more go over the earth, so have I sown that I would not be wroth with thee, nor rebuke thee. Amen. So we're going to pray that, you know, we shall continue to have the peace and stability that one can only find in the presence of God. You know, in every area of, you know, if there's any instability, you know, let's present it before the Lord, you know, because he says, you know, as the waters of Noah, for as I have sown into the waters, should no more go over thee. And so, you know, God desires peace and stability for us. Amen. So if we through our foolishness or, you know, carelessness have stepped out of that stability that is in God, let's, you know, let's repent, let's return, and let's pray that we shall operate in his peace and his stability in every area. Father God, we thank you, Father God, for you are the Prince of Peace, Father God. And Lord, we thank you for you give us the peace that you have, my Father, not as the world gives, Father God. Lord, we pray that we shall continue to have peace and stability, Lord, in every area of our lives, Lord. Lord, spiritually, financially, Lord, physically, Lord, in our employments, in our businesses, Lord, in our children's academics, Lord. Lord, we shall have peace, we shall have stability in our health, my Father God. Lord, we shall not be tossed to and fro, my Father God. Lord, we shall not be troubled on every side, my Father God. Lord, we shall continue to be overcomers, my Father. We shall overcome by faith, Father, Lord. We thank you, Father God. Lord, for we shall be more than conquerors, Lord, because we have put our trust in you, Father, Lord. He that is in us is greater than he that is in the world, Father, Lord. We thank you, we praise you, Lord. In Jesus' name we pray. Amen. And lastly, let's look at verse 10, it says, "For the mountains shall depart and the hills be removed, but my kindness shall not depart from thee. Neither shall the covenant of my peace be removed, saith the Lord that has mercy on thee." Amen. His kindness will not depart from us. You know, and he's the God who has mercy on us. Amen. You know, and the greatest evidence is Jesus, you know, and what he did for us. It is purely the mercy of God, the love of God. And it says, "The mountain shall depart and the hills, but my kindness shall not depart. Neither shall the covenant of my peace." Amen. So we're going to pray that God will not depart from us. So we're going to pray that we shall remain planted, you know, in the house of the Lord, you know, and we shall flourish as a palm tree in the house of the Lord. We shall not depart from the Lord, from the presence of the Lord. For that is where, you know, our blessing is. That is where our assurance is. Amen. So let's pray. Father God, we thank you, Father God. Lord, we pray, Lord, that in this year of enlargement, my Father, even as you have promised us great things, my Father God, even as you've promised us new things, my Father, that our eyes have not seen, my Father God. Lord, we pray that we shall remain rooted and planted in you, my Father. The blessing, Lord, shall not take us away from you, Father God. Lord, it is your presence that we need more than anything else, Lord. And Lord, let us continue to prioritize our relationship with you, Lord, knowing that you are the giver of every gift, my Father. You are the giver of life, Father God. Lord, we do not want anything more than you, Father God. Lord, you are, my Father, our primary focus, Lord. Let that be so, my Father, Lord. Let us continue to seek you first and your kingdom and its righteousness, Father God. Lord, we thank you. We praise you, Lord. In Jesus' name we have prayed. Amen.
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Revival now. Revival is quickened by the Holy Spirit. This same Spirit that raised Jesus Christ from the dead is still moving, shaking the whole earth, reviving and filling with new wine those who are eagerly waiting for the appearing of Jesus Christ the second time for salvation. Isaiah 55 verse 1 calls out, "Ho, everyone who thirsts, come to the waters. Come and be filled with the new wine of the truths of Jesus Christ. Come seek the Lord while he may be found. Why wait till you find yourself in difficulties? Come, call upon the Lord while he is near." But note what Jesus said in Mark chapter 2 verse 22. "No one puts new wine into old wineskins, or else the new wine bursts the wineskin. The wine is spilled and the wineskin ruined. But new wine must be put into new wineskins." God is seeking new wineskins to fill with the new wine of his word and power. You can let the truth of God's word enter you today, turn you and change you into a new wineskin. Proverbs 25 verse 4 charges this: "Take away the dross from the silver and it will go to the silversmith for jewelry." So why not take away and forsake those wrong ways, wrong mentalities and ideas, wrong ministrations, wrong rulerships and leaderships, self-righteousnesses, all of which have done neither you, the people, the family, the nation, any good. So let the wicked forsake his way, and the unrighteous man his thoughts. Let him return to the Lord, and he will have mercy on him, and to our God, for he will abundantly pardon, and fashion him into a vessel fit for the master's use. So come to Jesus now and eat what is good, and let your soul delight itself in God's abundance. To minister is Dr. Ihemeh Ndukwe. Dr. Ihemeh Ndukwe is a missionary to the Middle East and Asia for more than 21 years, preaching the word of God pure and unadulterated in demonstration of the Spirit and of power, so that men's faith will not be on the enticing words of man's wisdom, but in the power of God. Dr. Ndukwe is graced with the word for revival now, reviving the minister, family, and nations. Remember, the entrance of God's word gives light and gives understanding to the simple. Let the word enter in today and revive you now. Revival now.

Our message today is taken from Hebrews chapter 11, from verse 8. By faith, Abraham, when he was called to go out into a place which he should after receive an inheritance, obeyed, and he went out, not knowing whither he went. So the key was here, by faith, Abraham obeyed when God called him out. Faith works with obedience. If you say you believe God, you need to obey. Abraham was called by God. He obeyed. That is the key word. And did exactly what God told him to do. We can see it in Genesis chapter 12. Genesis chapter 12 from verse 1. It says, now the Lord has said unto Abraham, get thee out of thy country and from thy kindred and from thy father's house unto a land that I will show thee. Verse 2, and I make of thee a great nation, and I bless thee, and make thy name great, and thou shalt be a blessing. Verse 3, and I bless them that bless thee, and curse him that curseth thee, and in thee shall all families of the earth be blessed. Verse 4, so Abraham departed as the Lord had spoken unto him, and Lot went with him. Abraham was 75 years old when he departed out of Haran. So Abraham obeyed as God called him out. The Bible says, without faith, it's impossible to please God. For he that cometh to God must believe that he is, and that he is a rewarder of them that diligently seek him. If you say you are walking by faith, and you are not obeying what the word of God is saying, that is presumption. That is not faith at all. Faith works in obedience to what the word of God is saying. So Abraham obeyed. He started his relationship with God by being obedient. You can't start relationship with God without being obedient. All God is expecting from us is obedience, not sacrifice. And he continued in obedience to the word of God. If you also go to that same Genesis chapter 12 from verse 6, he said, and Abraham passed through the land unto the place of Shechem, unto the plain of Moreh, and the Canaanite was there and in the land. 7, and the Lord appeared unto Abraham and said, unto thy seed will I give this land. And there builded he an altar unto the Lord who appeared unto him. Verse 8, and he removed from thence unto a mountain on the east of Bethel, and pitched his tent, having Bethel on the west and Hai on the east. And there he builded an altar unto the Lord, and called upon the name of the Lord. So wherever Abraham moved, he was making an altar for the Lord. He was maintaining the presence of God. You can't be yielded to the leadership of the Holy Spirit if you are not open to obey what the word of God is saying. Revelation is continuous as you continue to obey. If God has told you something to do, unless you obey the first instruction, you will not receive the subsequent revelation and instruction that will take you to where God wants you to be. Unless you are yielded to the leadership of the Holy Spirit continuously, you may not reach the promised land. Abraham obeyed God. That should be your responsibility. You should learn to obey God. You should learn to do what God has told you to do at each point in time. Your obedience to the word of God is an indication that you are yielded to do the will of God. Abraham obeyed. That's what the scripture is telling us there. By faith, Abraham, when he was called to go out into a place which he should after receive an inheritance, obeyed, and he went out, not knowing whither he went. He didn't see the place before obeying.
faith does not work by sight. He did not wait to be convinced before obeying. He just heard what the Lord told him to do, and he went forward to obey. The book of James chapter 2, verse 19 says this, that believeth that there is one God that dwells well. The devils also believe and tremble. So it's not believing without putting your belief into action that makes you a true Christian. Because the devils also, they believe, but they tremble. He continued that James chapter 2 verse 20. But we don't know other man that faith without works is dead. Verse 21. Was not Abraham, our father, justified by works when he had offered Isaac, his son, upon the altar? Verse 22. Seest thou how faith wrought with his works, and by works was faith made perfect. Faith is complete and completed through obedience. If not, it is presumption. So if you believe God, obey what God has said in his word. And that's why the scripture says concerning Abraham in that James chapter 2 verse 23. And the scripture was fulfilled. We say, Abraham believed God, and it was imputed unto him for righteousness, and he was called the friend of God. Obedience is the key in worshiping God in spirit and in truth. Remember what Jesus told us in John chapter 15, from verses 14 to 15. Say, ye are my friends if you do whatsoever I command you. Verse 15, henceforth I call you not servants, for the servant knoweth not what his Lord doeth, but I have called you friends, for all things that I have heard of my Father I've made known unto you. Abraham was called a friend of God because he obeyed. And as long as he continued to obey, God continuously revealed to him what he ought to do. And that's what Jesus Christ is telling us here. If you do what he has commanded us to do in his word, we are his friends. We are no more servants, because the servant knows not what his Lord doeth. So you want God to call you his friend? You want our Lord and Savior Jesus Christ to call you his friend? Do his word. Purpose to obey. See what was said concerning our Lord and Savior Jesus Christ. In Hebrews chapter 5, verses 8 to 9. Though he were a son, yet learned he obedience by the things which he suffered. Verse 9, and being made perfect, he became the author of eternal salvation unto all them that obey him. So our duty is to walk in obedience. It's when you walk in obedience that you'll be called a friend of God. Obedience to the word of God, that is faith. And God cannot reveal things to you if you are not walking in obedience to the word he has already revealed to you. It doesn't matter what you are going through. It doesn't matter the present suffering. Purpose to remain in the place of obedience. Christ himself learned obedience by the things which he suffered. So even in obedience, if you are going through suffering, it's for your own good. For the glory that shall be revealed in you cannot be compared with what you are going through now. Put your utmost trust in the Lord and obey the word of God. Follow the leadership of the Holy Spirit. That Hebrews 11 verse 8 says it expressly. By faith, Abraham, when he was called to go out into a place which he should after receive an inheritance, obeyed. And went up, not knowing whither he went. If he did not obey the instruction, he might not have been in a position to establish
the promise that God has already made for him. We have a hand in reaching the promise God has made for us. And the hand we have is the hand of yieldedness to obey what God has told us to do. So our responsibility, as we can see in 2 Corinthians chapter 10, verses 5 to 6, it's casting down imaginations and every thing that exalted itself against the knowledge of God and bringing into captivity every thought to the obedience of Christ. Verses, and having in a readiness to revenge all disobedience when your obedience is fulfilled. So our responsibility is to refuse everything that will try to make us not to obey the instructions of the Lord, not to obey the word of God. The Bible says, casting down imagination and every high thing that exalts itself against the knowledge of God and bring into captivity every thought to the obedience of Christ. So everything that tries to lure you away from obeying the word of God, refuse it, reject it, cast it down. Purpose to focus looking unto Jesus, the author and the finisher of your faith. For by faith, Abraham, when he was called to go out into a place which he should after receive for an inheritance, obeyed. And he went out, not knowing whither he went. He trusted God, who has given the instruction that God will never lead him astray. So he purposed to walk with the Lord. As the scripture tells us in that Psalm 23, the Lord is my shepherd, I shall not want. He maketh me to lie down in green pastures. He leadeth me beside the still waters. He restored my soul. He leadeth me in the path of righteousness for his name's sake. Yea, though I walk through the valley of the shadow of death, I will fear no evil, for thou art with me. Thy rod and thy staff, they comfort me. Thou preparest a table before me in the presence of my enemies. Thou anointest my hair with oil, my cup runneth over. Surely, goodness and mercy shall follow me all the days of my life, and I dwell in the house of the Lord forever. So he put his utmost trust in the Lord, that the Lord will never lead him astray, because the Lord is his shepherd. So by faith, Abraham, when he was called to go out into a place where he should after receive an inheritance, obeyed. And he went out, not knowing whither he went. Hebrews 11 verse 9 says, by faith he sojourned in the land of promise, as in a strange country, dwelling in tabernacles with Isaac and Jacob, the heirs with him of the same promise. So he dwelt, he lived in that land of promise. He did not put his heart on the promise. He put his heart in obeying what God has told him to do. That's why he sojourned in that land of promise, as in a strange country, dwelling in tabernacles, something that is easily movable. He dwelt in tabernacles with Isaac and Jacob, the heirs with him, of the same promise. He did not make the place his permanent abode. He was satisfied in staying wherever God located him to be. And wherever God located or relocated him to be, he was content to stay there and continue to call on the Lord. Have you ceased to call on the Lord because you are not satisfied where you are now? Because there's a place you are expected to be, but you have not yet reached that place or that point. Abraham was satisfied with wherever God located him. The Bible said in Genesis 13, from verse 1, and Abraham went up out of Egypt, he and his wife, and all that he had, and Lot with him, into the south. And Abraham was very rich in cattle, in silver, and in gold. Verse 3, and he went on his journeys from the south even to Bethel, unto the place where his tent had been at the beginning, between Bethel and Hai. Verse 4, unto the place of the altar,
which he had made there at the first. And there Abraham called on the name of the Lord. Wherever he was located or relocated, he remained there to worship the Lord in spirit and in truth. He never complained. He never murmured. The Bible also said again in that Genesis 13 verse 18, then Abraham removed his tent and came and dwelt in the plain of Mamre, which is in Hebron, and built an altar unto the Lord. He remained close to the Lord wherever he went and wherever the Lord located him. He never moved away from the Lord. Let me tell you, when you move away from the Lord, you move away from the promise. The Lord should be first before the promise. That's why the Bible tells us, seek ye first the kingdom of God and his righteousness, and all the things that the Gentiles are running after will become an addition to you. So wherever Abraham went, God was with him, because he was obeying the instruction of the Lord. He was not the one leading the Lord. The Lord was leading him. These days and times, many people want to lead the Holy Spirit and not the other way around. But Abraham yielded himself to be led by the Lord. And wherever the Lord led him, and wherever the Lord kept him and told him to stay, he stayed there. In obedience and in worshiping him in spirit and in truth. You desire the continuous presence of the Lord and continuous revelation from the Lord, remain continuously in obedience to the word of God. That is the secret of walking by faith. As long as you purpose to keep obeying what God is saying, you keep receiving revelation from the Lord. And you continue to go up by revelation. Abraham sojourned in the land that the Lord told him to go to. Say by faith, he sojourned in the land of promise, as in a strange country, dwelling in tents with Isaac and Jacob, the heirs with him of the same promise. He never complained. And as long as he sojourned and remained where God told him to remain, God kept visiting him. He maintained the presence of God. Learn to remain in the presence of God. Because that's the only way the Lord will show you the path of life. For in the presence of God is fullness of joy. At his right hand, there are pleasures forevermore. So learn to remain in the place God has told you to remain, or to go where God has called you to go. Don't rebel, don't refuse. Even if it doesn't look special in the sight of man, just obey God. Do what he told you to do. And you see God visiting you continuously. You see revelation coming to you continuously. If you also see again, God visited Abraham in Genesis 18, verse 1. He said, and the Lord appeared unto him in place of Mamre, and sat in the tent door in the heat of the day. Verse 9. And they said unto him, where is Sarah, thy wife? And he said, behold, in the tent. They were dwelling in the tent with his family and ready to move at God's call and instruction. They never considered the word their home. Abraham, by example, taught his children, Isaac, and then Isaac to Jacob, who were heirs together with him to the promise. The transientness of life. If only in this world you have hope, you have all men most miserable. Learn to know that the world is not our home.

was the way Abraham walked with God. You can't walk by faith and remain receiving continuous revelation from God if you have made the world your home. For the scripture tells us in that Hebrews 11 verse 9, by faith he sojourned in the land of promise, as in a strange country, dwelling in tabernacles with Isaac and Jacob, the heirs with him of the same promise. Verse 10, for he looked for a city which has foundations, whose builder and maker is God. He looked. He was looking beyond the present circumstance, the present situation, the present land where he was. He was looking up to that city which has foundation, whose builder and maker is God. He was more interested in maintaining the presence of God on this earth and to be with God eternally. What is your hope? What is your interest? Are you more interested in enjoying the pleasures of this world, the lust of the flesh, the lust of the eye, and the pride of life, instead of maintaining the presence of God in your life and looking to be with God eternally? The Bible said Abraham looked for a city which has foundations, whose builder and maker is God. I encourage you, as the scripture says in Hebrews chapter 12 from verse 1, wherefore see we also are compassed about with so great a cloud of witnesses. Let us lay aside every weight and the sin which does so easily beset us, and let us run with patience the race that is set before us. Verse 2, looking unto Jesus, the author and finisher of our faith, who, for the joy that was set before him, endured the cross, despising the shame, and he sat down at the right hand of the throne of God. That should be our attitude in this world, as heirs of God's promise. Romans chapter 8 from verse 16. So the Spirit, he said, bear witness with our spirit that we are the children of God. Verse 17, and if children, then heirs of God, and joint heirs with Christ. If so be that we suffer with him, that we may be also glorified together. Verse 18, for I reckon that the sufferings of this present time are not worthy to be compared with the glory which shall be revealed in us. That's why we should be like Abraham, who looked for a city which have foundations, whose builder and maker is God. So I encourage you to know that you are come unto Mount Zion and unto the city of the living God, the heavenly Jerusalem, unto an innumerable company of angels. Hebrews chapter 12. Verse 23 continued, say to the general assembly and church of the firstborn which are written in heaven, and to God, the judge of all, and to the spirits of just men made perfect. Verse 24, and to Jesus, the mediator of the new covenant, and to the blood of sprinkling that speaketh better things than that of Abel. Verse 28, say, wherefore we receive in a kingdom which cannot be moved. Let us have grace whereby we may serve God acceptably with reverence and godly fear, that will make you to believe the word of God and walk with the word of God. By faith, Abraham, when he was called to go out into a place which he should later receive for an inheritance, obeyed. And he went out not knowing whither he went. You want to receive the inheritance the Lord has promised you? Walk in obedience. Learn to be followers of them who through faith and patience inherit the promises. Don't be slothful. Be yielded to the leadership of the Holy Spirit. As a child of God, that's how you can make it. For this world is not our home. For here have we no continuity.

at each point in time. Don't be distracted. Purpose to live your life walking by faith in obedience to the word of God. Be yielded to the leadership of the Holy Spirit so that at the end, it will have been you fought a good fight. You have finished your course. And you have now obtained the crown of righteousness that God has purposed for them that obey him. If you do this, remain blessed. In Jesus' name.

0: 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I repeat that telephone number, +234 701 687 0490. Thank you so much.
1: When the roll is called up yonder, I'll be there.
2: Hallelujah. What a word. Let us thank God for the word and message of life that we have received this day. Heavenly Father, we just want to thank you for this word coming from your throne of grace. And we rejoice at the opportunity given us, Lord, to choose to receive the inheritance you have promised us through and by our obedience, which is the city which has foundation, whose builder and maker is God. We receive grace, Abba Father, not to be slothful in righteousness. We heard it this day. Here in the world, we have no continuing city. And so, Lord, we ask for grace for everyone hearing you today to seek the one to come, to seek the city to come, to seek the kingdom of God and its righteousness, and desire to be clothed with our habitation which is from above. That being so clothed, we will not be found naked in the day of reckoning. Thank you, Heavenly Father, for your great grace which you have shown us in Jesus Christ, in whose matchless name we praise and thank you. Amen. Our first prayer today is taken from the main text, Hebrews chapter 11, verse 8, and I read, "By faith, Abraham obeyed when he was called to go out to the place which he would receive as an inheritance, and he went out not knowing where he was going." Hallelujah. We heard it. Abraham obeyed and departed without knowing where he was going. That scripture didn't say Abraham argued and delayed and reasoned to know where he was going. Nor was he determined to apply human wisdom to decide where he will be located. May we have grace to refrain from human wisdom, but have grace also to respond in obedience to God's word. For in all the scripture we see that as many as tried to apply human wisdom were destroyed. That is not your portion, child of God, believer, minister. God says in his word, "My people perish for lack of knowledge." Thank God, knowledge of faith has come to us today, teaching that what God expects from us is our obedience and not our sacrifices. For obedience to the word of God, that is faith. And verse 9 says, "By faith, which is by obedience, he dwelt in the land of promise." So let us pray for every believer, even for those who do not yet know Jesus Christ as Lord and personal Savior, that we will come to the place of obedience, to learn to do what God has told us to do at each point in time. For our obedience is an indication that we are yielded to do the will of God. If you do what Abraham did, you will receive and enjoy what Abraham received and enjoyed. Let us pray. Heavenly Father, in the name of Jesus, we thank you, Father, that the knowledge of obedience has come and has taught us today that those who do not obey you cannot reach the promised land. I pray this day for everyone hearing this word. May this word be implanted in our hearts to make us wise in the obedience of faith. May we take root in it downwards, and may we bear its fruits upwards to do as our father Abraham did. Your word commands us to look to Abraham, our father, to look only unto Jesus, the author and finisher of our faith, who himself learned obedience, lived in obedience, and died in obedience, and is today sitting at the right hand of the Father. May we, like him, always respond in obedience to your word without arguments. May we respond to the truths of the love of Christ, which the scripture teaches, bringing our thoughts to the obedience of Christ. As the hearts of men are in your hand, O Lord God, like rivers of water, turn our hearts to submit to you, to submit to your word. Turn the hearts of ministers, families, nations to submit to your truth. Turn the hearts of the wicked, the unrighteous man, the unbelievers, Abba Father, to submit to your word. Our hearts are in your hands, Abba Father, quicken us to submit to your righteousness, to submit to your will. Quicken us, O Lord, to submit to obedience to your word, to the leadership of your spirit. For those who are led by the Spirit of God, they are the sons of God. Help us, Abba Father, to learn obedience like Christ, for obedience is better than sacrifice. In Jesus' name we pray, amen. In that Hebrews chapter 11 verse 9, we read that by faith, Abraham was dwelling in tents with Isaac and Jacob, the heirs with him of the same promise. So here we see Abraham continued in the word of God. He didn't obey God today and disobeyed him the next day. He didn't have faith in God today and lost faith in him the next day. By continuing, he maintained the presence of God. Obedience put him up there in life and in God's presence. Jesus said in John chapter 8 verse 31, "If you continue in my word, then are you my disciples indeed." In John 15 verse 10, he says, "If you keep my commandments, you will abide in my love." Abraham kept God's commandment and abided in his love and was called the friend of God. And Jesus tells us in John 15 verse 14, "You are my friends if you do whatever I command you." Do you want to be Jesus's friend? Proverbs 18 verse 24 tells us how. "A man that has friends must show himself friendly, and there is a friend that sticks closer than a brother." So, believer, unbeliever, minister, governor, director, financial guru, you can be Jesus's friend. You can continue in his friendship. And I urge you this day, don't just claim the friendship of Jesus Christ. Continue to be his friend. Maintain the friendship and the presence of God. Let us pray. Father in heaven, we thank you this day for the truth of continuity, Abba Father, in maintaining your presence where there is fullness of joy and declare and proclaim it this day, that this truth shall end the lies of enmity in the hearts of men, in the name of Jesus Christ. Standing on the authority of your word, Abba Father, we pull strongholds of disobedience and rebellion down in the name of Jesus Christ, and bring the wicked lies and thoughts of hatred against Jesus Christ to captivity in the name of Jesus Christ. We declare that the love of the world and the things of the world will no more hold men down and keep them away from loving Jesus, nor separate them from the love of God that is in Christ Jesus. Father, we pray, may the love of the Father enter into the hearts of men. The lust of the flesh, the lust of the eyes, and the pride of life shall no more distract men nor take us away from continuing in your presence, O Lord God. May we have grace, O Lord God, to remain where you locate us, whether in suffering or in abounding. May we refrain from seeking like the Gentiles. May we refocus ourselves on you, O Lord, knowing that godliness with contentment is great gain. May we desire the revelation that only comes from your presence, so that we may go up in life and enjoy your great visitations with the blessings of obedience, the blessings that make rich and you add no sorrows to it. In Jesus' name we pray, amen. Hallelujah. Many are looking for different cities in the world. Yes, beautiful cities to relocate or locate to. What kind of city are you looking for? What is your hope and your investment? What are you waiting for? Yes, Abraham dwelt in tents, but we heard in Hebrews chapter 11 verse 10 that he waited, he looked for the city which has foundations, whose builder and maker is God. Again, what kind of city are you looking for? Pray for yourself. Pray with me. Let us pray. Heavenly Father, I pray for my hearers today, for everyone who has heard this word that is like the bush burning with fire, but the bush was not consumed. Father, I pray that they will turn aside and see this great sight, why the bush does not burn, which is the power that is in Christ Jesus, which is that Jesus is coming again. Here we have no continuing city. Father, may they seek for the one to come. May they seek your righteousness. May everyone hearing your word this day seek to do your will at all times and not be distracted. Seek to be where Christ is, at the right hand of the Father. May they seek to have grace to serve you acceptably, seeing that we are receiving a kingdom that cannot be shaken. May they propose to live prepared, waiting for that city which has foundation, whose maker and builder is God. Quicken men's heart, O Lord God, that they be zealous and repent today. May they hear the voice of the Lord Jesus and open up their hearts to receive him into their hearts and lives this day. May they come into the word and abide in it. Yes, the word as gold refined in the fire, that they may be rich. The word of faith and of righteousness, that they may be clothed in the garments of righteousness, that the shame of our nakedness may not be revealed, that they may stand in the day of reckoning. Once again, Heavenly Father, we thank you for your great grace, which you have shown us in Jesus Christ. Thank you, Lord. Take your glory, honor, and adoration. In Jesus' name we pray, amen and amen. Hallelujah.
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0: Hi everyone, and welcome to the Inward Revival Now online radio station featuring Dr. Ehime and Ndukwe on These Are Daily Specials. We're so happy to announce that we will be live streaming three specials every day, with the first being the Word of Wisdom, the second is the Message of Life, and the third is Revival Now. Now I'm going to be sharing some times with you, so please make a note of them and listen in to whichever timing suits you. If you miss the live stream, don't worry, because they will be repeated on air every 4 hours, so relax, because you can listen in to whatever timing suits you best. So we kick off with the Word of Wisdom live stream, which begins at 6:20 a.m. and that's Nigeria time. 6:20 a.m. also for Europe, certain countries in Europe, 9:20 a.m. for the UAE, 10:50 a.m. for India, 2:20 p.m. for Manila, and that's our listeners in the Philippines, 3:20 p.m. for Australia, 12:20 a.m. Eastern Standard Time for America, and 9:20 p.m. Pacific Time, America and Canada. 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
1: Today's promise is taken from Acts of the Apostles, chapter 2, verses 42 to 45. And they continued steadfastly in the apostles' doctrine and fellowship, and in breaking of bread and in prayers. And fear came upon every soul, and many wonders and signs were done by the apostles. And all that believed were together, and had all things common, and sold their possessions and goods, and parted them to all men, as every man had need.
2: Hallelujah.
3: We thank God for the example that the early church set. We thank God that they persevered, they continued steadfastly in the teaching of our Lord and Savior Jesus Christ. And that is what the apostles' doctrine is. They never spoke of their own accord. They spoke as they witnessed, as they saw, and they continued to give that evidence of their faith to all. It was genuine. You know, the Great Commission, where Jesus told them to go therefore and make disciples of all nations, baptizing them in the name of the Father and of the Son and of the Holy Spirit, teaching them to observe everything that I have commanded you, and see, I am with you always, even to the end of age. Amen. That commission in Matthew 28, 18 to 20 is pretty much what all the apostles, the disciples, were busy about doing. And all those who continued steadfastly in that, they identified themselves as people of the way, as being one in Jesus Christ. And how did they do that? They continued in the breaking of bread. They reminded themselves of the price that was paid by our Lord and Savior Jesus Christ. They knew that his death, his resurrection, and the confirmation of his coming again was made evident to them. And more importantly, they committed themselves to prayers at all times. And that is what is the expectation of you and me and of the church today as we identify ourselves with Jesus Christ. Let us open our mouths and pray that we shall continue to steadfastly continue in the teachings of our Lord and Savior Jesus Christ in fellowship. The scripture says, do not forsake the gathering of believers together. There are people who continue to believe that I can worship in my own quiet place. I can continue to remain there and seek the Lord. Very true. For your spiritual self, it is very required. It is very much important. But it says two are better than one. Sometimes when you are weak, your brother, your sister in Christ can encourage you. They can lift you. You are surrounded by so great a cloud of witnesses that help you shed away every form of weight of sin that may be trying to hold you back. So we're going to make this prayer, Lord. I commit myself to continue in your teaching, Lord, in the apostles' teaching and fellowship of brethren, Lord, in the breaking of bread, and steadfastly continue in prayers, Lord. Heavenly Father, we give you thanks. Let's pray. Lord, we give you thanks. We give you praise, Lord. We thank you for the precedent, for the foundation that the early church, they set to Lord, Heavenly Father. Our prayer, our desire, Lord, that even today, Lord, Heavenly Father, believers will continue to press on to understand, to open their hearts, to know, Lord, Heavenly Father, that your teachings stand even today, Lord, Heavenly Father. Lord, we shall not forsake the gathering of believers together, the assembling together, Lord, Heavenly Father, Lord. For we know, Lord, that iron sharpens iron, Lord. Our prayer, our desire, Lord, is that we will gather together to praise you, to worship you, to call on you, Lord, Heavenly Father, Lord. Lord, we will continue together, Lord, whenever we gather, even in our own households, O Lord, Heavenly Father, in the breaking of bread, O Lord, reminding ourselves of the glorious price that you paid, O Lord, Heavenly Father, and knowing, O Lord, Heavenly Father, for certainty, Lord, the victory that is assured and given to us through the cross, O Lord, Heavenly Father, and beyond that, Lord, how you have conquered death itself, Lord, and given us this hope of eternal life through your Son, Jesus Christ, Lord. Father, we thank you, Lord, Heavenly Father, that you have given this open door to us, and we will be steadfastly and continue in prayer, O Lord, Heavenly Father, Lord, bringing forth our intercessions, our supplications to you, Lord, with joy and thanksgiving, Lord, Heavenly Father, knowing, O Lord, Heavenly Father, that you are a prayer answerer, Lord, Heavenly Father, Lord, that you are a giver, Lord, Heavenly Father, of life to all who seek you, Lord. This is our prayer, this is our desire, Lord, that as souls, Lord, continue to press on in the faith, O Lord, Heavenly Father, Lord, the fear, Lord, of going back to the vomit of sin shall be upon them, O Lord, Heavenly Father. This is our desire, Lord, Heavenly Father, that even people, Lord, outside the fellowship, O Lord, Heavenly Father, shall know and see, Lord, that there is a difference, there is a separation, Lord, that you have called us to be, O Lord, Heavenly Father, Lord. We pray, Lord, Heavenly Father, Lord, let this awesomeness, Lord, this godly fear be upon your people, O Lord, Heavenly Father, Lord, that they may continue to press on in the work that you have given to them, O Lord, Heavenly Father. And we pray, Lord, there will never be a shortage of believers, Lord, to go about your work, O Lord, Heavenly Father, Lord. We thank you for the promise that says, O Lord, many wonders and miraculous signs were done by the apostles. Our prayer, our desire, Lord, is that we, our children, your church, O Lord, Heavenly Father, shall continue to be, O Lord, Heavenly Father, Lord, a miraculous sign, Lord, in this place, Lord. There shall be wonders that shall come forth, O Lord, Heavenly Father. Great testimonies of how great our God is, O Lord, Heavenly Father. Your word says, O Lord, Heavenly Father, these signs shall follow them who believe, O Lord. Lord, our prayer, our desire, Lord, is signs shall continue to accompany your church today, Lord, as they press on in the faith, Lord, as they continue faithfully in the work of the gospel, O Lord, Heavenly Father. Our prayer, O Lord, is miraculous signs shall continue to come forth, O Lord, that people who are out there, Lord, who are lost, Lord, who are blind, Lord, shall see this and be attracted to the light of the gospel, O Lord, Heavenly Father. Let your name be glorified in Jesus' mighty name. Amen. Verse 44 said, and all who believed were together and had everything in common. Hallelujah. They're going to make this prayer that those who believe shall always be together. There is unity. The Bible says that, oh, how good, how pleasant it is when brethren dwell together in unity. There the Lord commands his peace. There the Lord commands his blessing. It says the church had everything in common. They saw to the need of each other. That's what verse 45 says. And they sold their possessions and goods and distributed them to everyone as each one had need. There is a need even today. A need for people to know the truth of God's word. not to stay on the surface, but to go to the depths of the riches that is there in Jesus Christ, to understand the love of the Father, His grace, His mercy, His loving kindness that goes forth from generation to generation. There is a work that is needed for people to go to the depths to understand His love that He shed for us through His Son Jesus Christ. So great a love, so immense a love, so much the Lord wants to do for each and every one of us. But our prayer, our desire, shall not to be covetousness, shall not to covet the things that are there in this world, shall not be to set our attractions or affections on the things of this world, but that we should covet the sincere truth of the Word of God, the sincere meat of the Word of God, that as we do so, we shall continue to enjoy the blessings that the Lord says that through His divine power, He has given us all things that pertain to life, livelihood and godliness. And as we believe in this, we shall continue to remain one in the church, the one body that is in Christ, the one spirit, the one baptism that comes through Jesus Christ. As we remain one and together, we shall share everything in common. We shall know what the need of our brothers are, what the need of the brethren are. We shall be faithful to the commonwealth of the church. Today, as God has called us together, we should be there for our brothers. We should be our brother's keeper. Let us pray, Lord, as You have blessed us, we shall be a blessing to those around us. We shall not be hoarders who continue to just fill ourselves. But when we see our brothers in need, especially those of the household of faith, we shall not be silent, but we shall have a heart to cheerfully give. As we give unto the Lord, we shall give to one another. We shall share things in common and provide for those who are in need. Let's open our mouths and pray. Heavenly Father, we give You thanks, we give You praise. Lord, You have given us all things that pertain to livelihood and godliness through Your divine power. There is no lack for anyone who is in Christ Jesus. Lord, on a daily basis, You load us with benefits. And Lord, this is our desire, Lord, that as You have given us, as You have poured out in abundance to us, Lord, Lord, we shall continue to bless those who are in need, Lord. Our hands shall not be closed, our eyes shall not be shut to those who are in need, Lord. But we shall willingly give, Lord Heavenly Father. As we have received from You freely, Lord, we shall give the word, we shall give our resources. Lord, we shall even give ourselves, Lord Heavenly Father, Lord, to the work of the kingdom, Lord. Lord, when we see those who are struggling, Lord, Lord, in the faith, Lord, we shall be those who will encourage them, Lord. As we were encouraged, as we have been supported, Lord, we shall continue to press on in this work, Lord Heavenly Father. We thank You, Lord Heavenly Father, that as we live, as the church lives, Lord, they shall continue in this fellowship, Lord. Every opportunity that is given, O Lord Heavenly Father, to us, we will continue, Lord, to do this good work, Lord. We thank You that the church today also, Lord, shall continue, Lord, to spread this word, Lord, to the ends of the earth, Lord, and give an opportunity to everyone to grow in the grace and knowledge of the Lord Jesus Christ, as the word came in 2 Peter 3:18, Lord. We thank You, Lord Heavenly Father, Your word shall continue to profit all, O Lord, who open their hearts and their minds to receive You, Lord Heavenly Father, Lord. Even those who are struggling, Lord Heavenly Father, Lord, those who are weakened, O Lord Heavenly Father, our prayer, O Lord, is as they come together in fellowship with the believers, O Lord, as they come together in the truth, Lord Heavenly Father, the truth shall set them free, Lord, from every plan and purpose of the enemy, Lord Heavenly Father, Lord. Thank You, Lord, for the victory that we have in You, Lord, in Your death, in Your resurrection, in Your coming again, Lord. This joyous confidence that we have, Lord, that we have overcome in the faith, O Lord Heavenly Father, through You, Lord. We give You thanks, O Lord. Our mouth shall never cease, Lord, lifting our prayers to You, Lord, knowing, Lord, that faithful are You, Lord, who have called us, Lord. You will perform the good work that You have started in our lives and in the lives of the church, Lord Heavenly Father. Till the time comes, Lord, where we see You face to face, Lord, let Your name continue to be glorified. In Jesus' mighty name, amen and amen.
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1: For there's something, I don't know what it is, but there is something. 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
2: The word of wisdom today is taken from Proverbs chapter 27 verse 3. A stone is heavy and a sand weighty, but a fool's rod is heavier than them both. Anger rests in the bosom of a fool, and the rod of a fool is heavier than both the stone, which is really heavy, like the stone that was rolled over the tomb of our Lord and Savior Jesus Christ. The sand itself is ridiculously weighty. You cannot lift it. It's like a burden, to lift a burden. So be the anger of a fool, the wrath of a fool, is heavier than both of them. That's the word of wisdom for you today. Because anger rests in the bosom of a fool. It dwells in his bosom until he fulfills the purpose of his anger. It doesn't rest. His anger is very destructive. And once a fool is wrathful, he cannot change his mind. He will desire to fulfill that which he has purposed, which he has determined. That's exactly what happened with the sons of Jacob. When Shechem, the son of Hamor, defied their sister, Dinah, they treat the people and convince them that for them to release Dinah to them, that they have to be circumcised like Jacob and the family. And Hamor, Shechem, and the kindred are

Mordecai. And Mordecai was not ready to do that. And not ready to do that. And see what happened in Esther chapter 3, verse 5. He said, and when Haman saw that Mordecai bowed not, nor did him reverence, then was Haman full of wrath. Verse 6, I thought scorn to lay hands on Mordecai alone, for they had showed him the people of Mordecai. Wherefore Haman sought to destroy all the Jews that were throughout the whole kingdom of Ahasuerus, even the people of Mordecai. See what extreme anger will do to somebody. He was seeking for worship. He did not get it. I decided that he would destroy the entire Jewry, all the Jews and Mordecai. Did he succeed in it? He did not. Eventually, the gallows he made for Mordecai, he was hung on that same gallows. Cease from extreme anger. Cease from being angry, because it will destroy you. The same thing happened to Herod, who had purpose, because he had decided to kill Jesus, the baby Jesus. When Jesus was born, I felt he was deceived. He decided to kill all the children below 2 years old at that time because of his anger. The scripture says in Matthew chapter 2, verse 16, says, then Herod, when he saw that he was mocked of the wise men, was exceeding wroth and set forth and slew all the children that were in Bethlehem and all the coasts thereof, from 2 years old and under, according to the time which he had diligently inquired of the wise men. Verse 17, there was fulfilled that which was spoken by Jeremy the prophet, saying, verse 18, in Ramah was there a voice heard, lamentation and weeping, and great mourning, Rachel weeping for her children, and will not be comforted, because they are not. Because of his wrath, Herod slew all the children under 2 years old, because he was targeted to kill the young child, Jesus. A stone is heavy and a sand weighty, but a fool's wrath is heavier than them both. A fool's wrath is heavier, because anger rests in the bosom of fools until they fulfill and execute the purpose of their anger. They do not rest. They will go to the extreme end to execute it. No wonder the scripture warned us in Ephesians chapter 4, verse 26, it said, be ye angry and sin not. Let not the sun go down upon your wrath. Verse 27, neither give place to the devil. If you allow the devil to exploit your anger, you will execute the purpose of your anger, and it will destroy you eventually. So I encourage you, get wisdom, get understanding. Be angry, but do not sin. Have control over your anger. Reason well over your anger, and do not allow your anger to control you. Anger is a burden that can destroy you. And when you are in a position to allow the anointing of the Holy Spirit to take control of your thought and your meditation, that burden shall be lifted off your shoulders. And as you do this, be yielded to the power of the Spirit of God.

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Yes, to live a great life in all godliness. The great need on every side is spiritual revival, and God is giving it. The Lord God is rending the heavens and coming down among his people. It's all open. You can hear it all

0: Father, that you alone will be glorified today, Heavenly Father. Lord, you are glorified in the heavens. You are glorified on the earth, Lord. And we pray you shall be glorified in this temple today, Lord. Every heart, every soul be open, Lord, today to say, bless the Lord, O my soul. And everything that is within me, bless his holy name, Lord. We pray, Father, our praise, our worship shall be wholehearted today, Father. Lord, we pray we shall not be distracted, Lord. We shall not be cumbered by the worries, by the cares of this world, Father God. But in this time, Father, we shall cast our cares onto you, Lord. We'll cast our burdens to you, Heavenly Father. Help us, Lord, to lay it all down and to trust in you, Lord. For we are blessed just by the virtue of trusting in you, Heavenly Father. Lord, we have come today, Lord, to give you all our praise, all our worship, and to give you thanksgiving, Lord, for keeping us safe and sound, Lord, for providing for us, Lord, for shielding us, for protecting us, Lord, for the opportunities, Father God. Lord, we come, Lord, with thanksgiving and praise in this time, Heavenly Father. And Lord, we pray, let our voices be lifted up only to you, Lord. May your name alone be glorified, Father. We ask this prayer in Jesus' name. Amen. Amen. Hallelujah. Let's open our Bibles to Romans chapter 16. Romans 16, verse 25. It says, now to him that is of power, establish you according to my gospel and the preaching of Jesus Christ, according to the revelation of the mystery, which was kept secret since the world began. Hallelujah. It says, now to him who has the power to establish you. Hallelujah. We thank God he has the power to establish us. In this land he can establish us. In your employment he can establish you. In your family he can establish you. In your future he can establish you. But the need of the moment is that he does it according to his gospel, according to his word. Hallelujah. So don't take the word that is coming today lightly. Hallelujah. It can be the word that establishes. We shall not play with the word that is coming today. We will fix our focus. We will open our ears. We will open our minds and say, Lord, I am ready to hear what you have for me, Lord, so that I'll be established in that situation. I'll be established in my business. I'll be established, Lord. We pray, Father, you have brought us in this land to do us good. You shall establish us, Lord, according to your word, Lord. According to your gospel, Lord, according to the preaching of Jesus Christ, Lord, according to the instructions that come today, Lord, according to the revelation that is going to come, Heavenly Father, Lord, we pray we shall not be distracted, Father God. We shall not lose our focus, Heavenly Father, but help us, Lord, to fix our eyes unto you, Lord, to open our ears unto the word that comes through, Heavenly Father. Lord, we pray we and our children, Lord, even the younger ones, Lord, shall be alert to hear, Father God, shall be alert to receive what is coming forth today, Lord. We shall not play with it, Lord. We shall not undervalue it. We shall not be casual with the word that comes forth, Heavenly Father. Lord, we pray, let your people be ready to receive it, Lord. Let them be hungry and thirsty in this time, Father God. Lord, we pray for every distraction that is trying to take us away from your word, Heavenly Father. Let us not pay heed to it, Lord. Let us not play into the hands of the enemy in this area, Lord, that he will be able to steal the word that is sowed today, Father God. But let us fix our focus on your word to receive it, Father. For it is the necessary thing that we need to be established in our lives, Father God. We praise you and we thank you, Lord, for all that you have done. We ask this prayer in Jesus' name. Amen. Verse 26 says, but now is made manifest and by the scriptures of the prophets according to the commandment of the everlasting God, made known to all nations for the obedience of faith. Hallelujah. Not just the hearers, but the doers. It has been, the word comes to you so that you will walk in the obedience of the faith. You have faith? Very good. How will the world see your faith? Faith is shown by the steps that you take in faith, by the action that you make in faith, by the life that you live in faith. We'll pray, Lord, let us not be hearers only, but let us be doers of your word. If you have not been doing it, make a commitment to yourself and to God. Lord, give me the grace to walk. I desire to walk in your word. The Bible says he gives you the will and the grace to do that will also. So we'll pray, Lord, help us in this area of obedience. Let none of us be only a hearer, but let us accomplish by doing your word. Let us walk in the obedience of your word. Let's pray for ourselves. Let's pray for our children also. They shall be obedient children to the word of God. Let's pray. Father God, we bless your name. We glorify your name, Lord. We pray, Father, that we shall continue to be doers of your word, Lord. We shall walk in the obedience of faith, Heavenly Father. Lord, your word shall not only come for our ears to please them, Lord, but it shall come in our lives to change us, Heavenly Father, from the inside out, Lord. We pray we shall put into practice what we hear, what we receive, Lord, even if it's a word of correction, Heavenly Father. Help us to take it joyfully, Father God. Help us to take it in the right way, Father, and help us, Lord, to desire to change ourselves according to your word, to renew our minds, Father God, according to your word, Lord. We praise you and we thank you, Father. We ask this prayer in Jesus' name. Amen. And verse 27, let's all read through Jesus Christ forever. Amen. Hallelujah. Let us reconsider who have we come to give glory today. Let not the music take the glory. Let not the songs take the glory. Let not my clothes take the glory. Let not whatever is having take the glory. We have all come to give glory to God alone. Hallelujah. In all things, let his name be glorified. Let's open our mouths and pray. Father God, we praise you and we thank you, Lord. Our gathering, our worship, our singing, our preaching, Lord, is not to receive glory unto ourselves, Lord, but to give you all the glory, Father God. Lord, we pray, may you receive all the glory, Lord. May our gathering be pleasing in your sight, we pray. May your name alone shall be glorified in this time, Father. We ask this prayer in Jesus' name. We pray. Amen. Amen.
1: We continue our teaching from Acts of the Apostles chapter 2, verse 39. It says, for the promise is unto you and to your children and to all that are far off, even as many as the Lord our God shall call. His promise is to everyone who will accept what Jesus Christ did for them on the cross of Calvary. As the scripture tells us in that Acts chapter 3 verse 21, he said, whom the heaven must receive until the times of restitution of all things, which God has spoken by the mouth of all his holy prophets since the world began. So it's a promise God made since the world began. And it's to all of us. The promise was not only to the Jews. It was to all that would believe in the name of Jesus Christ. As Prophet Joel said in Joel chapter 2 from verse 28, it shall come to pass afterward that I pour out my spirit upon all flesh, and your sons and your daughters shall prophesy. Your old men shall dream dreams. Your young men shall see visions. Verse 29, and also upon the servants and upon the handmaids, in those days will I pour out my spirit. Verse 30, and I show wonders in the heavens and in the earth, blood and fire and pillars of smoke. The sun shall be turned into darkness and the moon into blood before the great and terrible day of the Lord come. Verse 32, and it shall come to pass that whosoever shall call on the name of the Lord shall be delivered. For in Mount Zion and in Jerusalem shall be deliverance, as the Lord has said, and the remnant whom the Lord shall call. So Peter was telling them here, listen, this promise that God gave was not only to the apostles alone. It's for all. It's not selective. It's for all who have believed, all that are ready to walk in the word of the Lord. He says it's for all. He said, including the men, the young men, the children, the old men, wherever at any point God has met you, this gift is for you, it's for all. Because it's for a purpose. He said, Mount Zion, there shall be deliverance and holiness, and the people of God shall possess their possession. It's for your own good. It's an empowerment from above. So God is not selective here. And that's why, even the scripture tells us, he said, even those who are far off, which of course he was talking about the Gentiles. That's why the scripture tells us in Ephesians chapter 2, verse 13. Say, but now in Christ Jesus, you who sometimes were far off are made nigh by the blood of Christ. So everybody who has accepted what Jesus Christ did for them on the cross of Calvary, through the blood of Jesus Christ, we have access. We are no more far off. We have not come to the commonwealth of Israel. We are no more strangers from the covenant of promise. We now have hope. And we now have God in this world. So remain in this that God has given to you, graciously given to every one of us. Don't walk away from it. Remain in it and enjoy what God has purposed for you and your children. Don't allow anything to take you away from these glorious blessings of the Lord. That's what Peter was telling them. It's not only for us, it's for all of you who believe. It's for every one of you who has purpose to walk in him. As he said, salvation is of the Jews. It started with them. But from there, it continued. As he said in that Acts chapter 3, verse 25, he said, ye are the children of the prophets and of the covenant which God made with our father, saying unto Abraham, and in thy seed shall all the kindreds of the earth be blessed. So we have now come into the covenant blessing of God. As long as you have purpose to come into this truth and remain in this truth, the Lord will make ways for you where there seems to be no way. He'll bring you out of that pit wherein there is no water. Because you have come into this faith that was revealed through Abraham, now to our Lord and Savior Jesus Christ, who is the key, who is the rock and the foundation of our faith. And that's why the scripture tells us in Galatians chapter 3 from verse 13, Christ has redeemed us from the curse of the law. He made a curse for us, for it is written, curse is everyone that hangeth on a tree. Verse 14, that the blessing of Abraham might come on the Gentiles through Jesus Christ, that we might receive the promise of the Spirit through faith. So we now have that promise. It's not only to the Jews, it's to all of us. And your duty is to come into this promise, remain in this promise, and continue in it. And that's what Peter was emphasizing there in that Acts chapter 2. He said, for the promise is unto you and to your children and to all that are far off, even as many as the Lord our God shall call. God has called you out of darkness into his marvelous light. And you must remain in this call. Don't allow anything to take you away. And that's my desire and that's my prayer for every one of you. That you will not take your faith for granted. But rather continue to grow in your faith. So Paul, making his prayers in 1 Thessalonians chapter 2 verse 2, he said that you will walk worthy of God who had called you unto his kingdom and glory. That is my prayer for you, that you walk worthy unto his kingdom and glory. If you also go to 2 Thessalonians chapter 2, verse 13, say, but we are bound to give thanks always to God for you, brethren, beloved of the Lord, because God has from the beginning chosen you to salvation. The first one I read was 1 Thessalonians chapter 2, verse 12. He says that you will walk worthy of God who has called you unto his kingdom and glory. Now I'm reading 2 Thessalonians chapter 2, verse 13. It says, but we are bound to give thanks always to God for you, brethren, beloved of the Lord, because God has from the beginning chosen you to salvation through sanctification of the Spirit and belief of the truth. So God has chosen you. I want you to believe the truth and remain in the truth, because that's how you remain in sanctification. Verse 14, he said, whereunto he called you by our gospel to the obtaining of the glory of our Lord Jesus Christ. There's a glory that's about to be revealed in you. So remain in this truth. Don't allow anything to take you away from this truth. He continued in verse 15. Said, therefore, brethren, stand fast and hold the tradition which you have been taught, whether by word or epistle. Verse 16. Now, Lord Jesus Christ himself and God, even our Father, which have loved us, are giving us everlasting consolation and good hope through grace. Comfort your hearts establish you in every good word and work. Let God establish you in every good word and work. For you have been created in Christ Jesus to do good works. So don't allow anything to take you away from doing good works, from doing the truth. For God has saved us and called us with a holy calling, not according to our works, but according to his own purpose and grace. There's a purpose why God had called you, which was given us in Christ Jesus before the world began. So God knew you and called you. 2 Timothy chapter 1 verse 10 says, but it's now made manifest by the appearing of our Savior Jesus Christ, who had abolished death and brought life and immortality to light through the gospel. So remain in this truth. Don't allow anything to take you away from this truth, because that's how you will enjoy yourself in serving the Lord. For whom he did predestinate, them he also called. And whom he called, then he also justified. And whom he justified, then he also glorified. There's a glory that's about to be revealed in you as you remain walking in this truth. So that's what Peter was emphasizing to them in that message. And even as they acknowledged that they needed to repent, Peter encouraged them by telling them, say, for the promise is unto you and to your children and to all that are far off, even as many as the Lord our God shall call. That's Acts chapter 2, verse 40. He said, and with many other words did he testify and exhort, saying, save yourselves from this untoward generation. Flee from the wrath to come. Present your bodies a living sacrifice, holy, acceptable unto the Lord. Be not conformed to this world, but be ye transformed by the renewing of your mind, so that you come to that point where you prove what is that good and acceptable and perfect will of God. And as you remain in the center of the will of God, you see yourself making desire progress to the glory of God. Acts of the Apostles chapter 2 from verse 41. Say, they that gladly received his word were baptized, and the same day they were added unto them about 3,000 souls. So we are supposed to gladly receive his word. Whether the word comes as rebuke or correction or instruction in righteousness, we are supposed to gladly receive it. These men were mocking at the apostles initially that they were drunk with wine. And Peter began to open their eyes of understanding by preaching the truth. Because when people hear the truth, it will do something to them. When they hear the truth, it will bring conviction to them. As long as the person's conscience is not seared with iron, the person will have conviction to do something towards that. And that's what happened to these people. They had that conviction. They repented. They said, then they that gladly received the word. These were people who were opposing the gospel before. But when they gladly received it, they received it with joy, because the word of God brings joy. The testimony of God brings joy. Have we not been rejoicing? It's the word of God that brings the testimony of God. So he sent forth his word and he delivered them from their destruction and healed them. So then they that gladly received his word were baptized, and the same day they were added unto them about 3,000 souls. You know what? While Jesus was speaking to the people, he gave them a parable, which is very powerful, in Matthew chapter 13. Joy comes from realizing you have got something money cannot buy. Have salvation. that we say come and buy without money. You have something money cannot buy. Joy, salvation. So Jesus, giving this parable in Matthew chapter 13 from verse 44, had this to say. Say again, the kingdom of heaven is like unto treasure hid in a field, the which when a man had found, he hid it, and for joy thereof goeth and selleth all that he had and buyeth that field. Let me tell you, what will he profit a man if he gains the whole world and loses his own soul? There's nothing you can compare with your soul. And when you have received this joy that comes to your soul, nothing should be more important than maintaining your soul, maintaining yourself in the fear of the Lord. Say, the kingdom of God is like someone who found a treasure hid in a field. So what is he trying to tell us? You should treasure your salvation. Don't allow anything to take you away from the faith you have received. Treasure your salvation. Because there's no better treasure than the salvation of your soul. That's why Jesus gave this parable. Again, the kingdom of heaven is like unto treasure hid in a field, in which when a man had found, he hid it, and for joy thereof goeth and selleth all that he had and buyeth that field. Listen, if you treasure your soul so much because your soul has been saved, there's nothing that will take away the joy of the Lord from you. Some people, when they don't have money in their pocket, they begin to mourn and sorrow. Maybe they're expecting promotion and it hasn't come at the time they expected. They begin to sorrow. Listen, God has a time for everybody. If you have that understanding, he has a time for everybody. When you have that understanding, you will never envy anybody. You will rejoice with those who rejoice. Tis like treasure hid in a field, in which when a man have found, he had it, and for joy thereof goeth and selleth all that he had and buyeth that field, because it's too precious for him. Your soul is more precious than anything you can have in this world. You continue in verse 45. Say again, the kingdom of heaven is like unto a merchant man seeking goodly pears. 46. Who, when he had found one pearl of great price, went and sold all that he had and bought it. 58. Jesus said, come and buy without money. Salvation is free. It's that pearl of great price we have. Cherish your salvation. Cherish your soul that has been saved. This son says, can take the whole world and give me who? Jesus. We have put our hands in the plow and we are not looking back. So let not the mundane things of this world take you away from this great pearl of great price that you have found. Say, then they that gladly receive his word were baptized, and the same day they were added unto them about 3,000 souls. And then when you have gladly received the word of God, the tendency is that you would desire to walk with the word of God. Philippians chapter 3 from verse 7 to 8. But what things were gained to me, those I counted loss for Christ. 8. Yeah, doubtless, and I count all things but loss for the excellency of the knowledge of Christ Jesus my Lord, for whom I have suffered the loss of all things, and do count them but dung, that I may win Christ. Listen, no matter what you have, keep pressing to win Christ. That's the ultimate. Keep pressing to win Christ. Keep pressing to remain in him, being found in him. And when you gladly receive the word of God, your responsibility is also to search and know whether what you are told is true. You don't just receive and you forget it. You all went to school. After they teach you history or chemistry or mathematics, you go back and you just put your books and keep it, let it dust, take charge of it. You go back, you try to study again. That's why the Bible says, study to show yourself approved, the workman. We need it not to be ashamed, rightly dividing the word of truth. You know what the Berean Christians did that they were called noble? In Acts chapter 17, verse 11, he said, decide the scriptures. Don't know. These things that Paul is telling us, whether it's so. Say, these were more noble than those in Thessalonica, in that they received the word with all readiness of mind and cite the scriptures daily, whether those things were so. How many of you are searching scriptures daily? Or once in 1 week? Or Sunday when we come to church, you open your Bible, after that you close it. This is the book of life. The word of God is the book of life. So when you gladly receive the word of God, you should search daily to know whether what you are told is so. That's how you can grow in the faith. And that's how you'll be productive. You have been called so that through you others will be saved. The salvation stop with you. It didn't start with the apostles. This message was preached to people who were opposing them and mocking them and laughing at them, that they were drunk. But Peter stood with the rest of the apostles and began to preach to them. And the Bible said, they that gladly received the word. I want to give you a challenge. This is a pertinent question you ask yourself. Since I've been born again, how many souls have I brought into the kingdom of God? Person to person. How many people have I ministered to? And they came and they established the faith. Because you give account of your time, of your talent, and your treasures. So they that gladly received this word were baptized, and the same day they were added unto them about 3,000 souls. Of course, Jesus said, go into all the world and preach the gospel, teaching them to observe all I have taught you, and behold, I'm with you, even to the end of the age, teaching them and baptizing them. Baptism is not confirmation that you are born again. First of all, you repent, you are baptized. You accept Jesus Christ as Lord and Savior. You believe in what he did for you on the cross of Calvary. Accept that he, that you know, sin became sin for you, that you now became the righteousness of God in Christ Jesus. Then after that, you submit yourself to baptism. Baptism is important. It's a way to identify with the death on the cross of our Lord Jesus Christ, his burial and his resurrection. That's what he said. They that gladly received the word, they were baptized. And about 3,000 souls were added. How many souls have been added through you? Since you have been born again, how many souls? That's the challenge I'm going to give you. And that's what you should be challenging yourself. How many souls have come to the saving knowledge of the word of God through me? The scripture continues in Acts chapter 2, verse 42. See, and they continued steadfast in the apostles' doctrine and fellowship and in breaking of bread and in prayers. Listen, this was the beginning of the church as it's constituted, the body of Christ. So it's showing us like what you can call the constitution of the church, what the church had to be doing. And that's exactly what he's showing us there. He said, and they continued steadfastly in the apostles' doctrine and fellowship and the breaking of bread and the prayers. For those of you who are young in the faith, I want you to get into this and know what your responsibility is in the church. And if you belong to any church and if they are not leading you through this, they are not fulfilling their responsibility. Every living church has to fulfill this responsibility to its members. John chapter 8 verse 31 to 32. He said, then said Jesus to those Jews which believed on him, if you continue in my word, then are ye my disciples indeed. You need to continue in the word of God. Not that you heard it today and that's the end. No. You need to continue steadfastly. If you continue in my word, then are ye my disciples indeed. What we follow, he said, and you shall know the truth. And the truth shall make you free. Because the level you are, there are many things you don't know yet. There are many things you don't know yet. It's only in continuation in the word of God that you know more things that will bring you to the place of liberty. Because Jesus came to give us liberty, to set us free from sin, self and Satan. And if you don't know this truth, you never walk in liberty. You may be in church, but you are not free, like many people are. They're in church, they say they believe in Jesus Christ, but they have not continued in the word. And the Bible tells us exactly what these apostles did. See, and they continued steadfastly in the apostles' doctrine. They continued. They put their hands in the plow. They never look back again. There's nothing behind there. Don't go back to the world. There's nothing in the world. There's no better thing there. It's bondage. People that are in the world are in one form of bondage or the other. But if you continue in the word of God, you see yourself walking in freedom of the spirit. He said, and they continue steadfastly in the apostles' doctrine and fellowship and breaking of bread. God wants you to come to that level where you continue steadfastly walking in obedience. He wants you to come to that point. And that's why the scripture tells us in 2 Timothy chapter 2 from verse 14. Say, of these things, put them in remembrance, touching them before the Lord, that they strive not about words to no profit, but to the subverting of the hearers. Say, study to show yourself approved
2: unto God,
1: the workman. We need not to be ashamed. Rightly dividing the word of truth. But shun profane and vain babblings, for they will increase unto more ungodliness, and their word will eat as doth as canker, of whom is Seminus and Philinus. Say, shun such things. Continue steadfastly in the faith. And let me tell you, when you continue steadfastly in the apostles' doctrine, in the word of God, you will not avoid the fellowship of brethren, which is the manner of some. Because you desire, you want to know more. You want to learn more. If it's in time of discipleship, you want to come to learn. Nobody will remind you. You would be the person that will be reminding your disciple. Like, oh, I want to learn. I'm missing something. In time of prayers, you'll be the person who desires. Oh, when is the time for prayers? You desire to come to pray. You will not be reminded. That's how to continue steadfastly in doctrine, in the apostles' doctrine. And you know what will happen? When you continue steadfastly that way, 1 Corinthians chapter 15, verse 58, tells us what will happen. It says, therefore, my beloved brethren, be steadfast. Next thing that will happen will be what? Unmovable. You become unmovable. Always abounding in the work of the law. For as much as you know that your labor is not in vain in the Lord. You can't labor in the word of God without profiting. You labor in the word of God, you labor in the work of the Lord. And certainly, you will profit. So he said, and they continue steadfastly in the apostles' doctrine and fellowship. What is the apostles' doctrine? If you go to 1 Timothy chapter 4, 15 to 16, what it tells us there, and the scripture tells us, if you continue in that apostles' doctrine, you come to that level. He said, meditate upon these things, give thyself wholly to them, that thy profit may appear to all. You think that God has called you for nothing? He hasn't called you for nothing. He has called you to profit, spiritually, financially, and otherwise. But that's in him. That's why he said, above all things, you shall prosper and be good at. If you don't see so prosper it. God has called you to profit, but you need to meditate upon these things, upon the word of God. Give thyself wholly to them, not partially, wholly to them, that thy profit may appear to all. So that people will see and know truly, you are blessed. That people will know that there's a difference, that you are blessed. You're in a place that is blessed, and your pastor is blessed, because it flows from up to down. That's exactly what he's telling us here. Verse 16, say, take heed unto thyself and unto the doctrine. Continue in them. Continue in the teaching you are hearing. Purpose to walk in them. Say, take it unto thyself and unto the doctrine. Continue in them. For in doing this, thou shalt both save thyself and them that hear thee. It's for the purpose that you continue to remain in the place of liberty. And that through you, many others will be saved. Paul was writing to Timothy, saying, and the things that thou hast heard of me among many witnesses. He said, commit thou to faithful men.

shall be able to teach others also. What I'm quoting is 2 Timothy chapter 2, verse 2. That's the level God wants you to come into and operate. So that as you continue in the doctrine, you'll also come to the level where you be a teacher. You teach others. You bring others to come to the seven knowledge of the word of God and make them to continue. You see, and they continued steadfastly in the apostles' doctrine and fellowship. Of course, you have already heard you should not avoid the fellowship of brethren, which is the manner of some fellowship for everything that will help your growth. If it's a time of prayers, prayers. The time of discipleship, be there. The time of teaching, be there. Don't look for excuses not to be there. Make yourself available. It's for your own good. So that you profit. And your profit will appear to all others. So continue in the apostles' doctrine and fellowship. So that first epistle of John chapter 1, verse 3, tells us this. Say, that which we have seen and heard, declare we unto you. We are living witnesses of his goodness. Are you hearing what I'm saying? I'm a living witness of his goodness. Say, that which we have seen and heard, declare we unto you, that you also may have fellowship with us. And truly our fellowship is with the Father and with his Son, Jesus Christ. Why did he not mention Holy Spirit there? You know why? Because the Holy Spirit is with you already. Because it's the Holy Spirit that brought you to the place where you can have fellowship. First, you accepted Jesus Christ as your Lord and Savior, and the Spirit of God came and dwelt inside of you. Now our fellowship is with the Father and with the Son. We are seated on the right hand side of God Almighty. So that's what he's telling them there. He said, and they continue steadfastly. They that gladly receive his word. They continue steadfastly in the apostles' doctrine and fellowship and in breaking of bread. That's communion. Let me tell you, don't take for granted the communion we do. It's very important. The communion we do is very important. Jesus told us we should do this always in remembrance of him. And Paul puts it this way in that 1 Corinthians chapter 10, verse 16. The cup of blessing which we bless, is it not the communion of the blood of Christ? Is the communion of the blood of Christ? The bread which we break, is it not the communion of the body of Christ? So don't take communion for granted. Whenever we are doing communion, take it seriously. Because there is power in the blood of Christ. There's power in reminding Satan that the Son of Man, our Lord and Savior Jesus Christ, was made manifest to destroy his works. That he took the form of a man and shed his blood for the remission of our sins. So that we may be delivered from the fear of death. So don't take communion for granted. Say, and they that gladly receive his word, they continue steadfastly in the apostles' doctrine and fellowship and in breaking of bread and in prayers. And in prayers. That's why Jesus said, my house shall be called the house of prayers for all nations. A church that is not praying is socializing and playing. But these people were also socializing on another level, on a spiritual level. They were together. As we continue to discover, they were together. Enjoying themselves in the presence of God. Say, they that gladly receive his word, continue steadfastly in the apostles' doctrine and fellowship, and in breaking of bread and in prayers. These are the responsibilities your church must make you to go through and to enjoy. And it's a responsibility to partake of it. It's not enough to do Sunday mercy. It's good to make yourself available regularly. So they continued in prayers. You remember when the apostles were waiting for Jesus, what they did? They were in one accord praying in Acts chapter 1 verse 14. They were all together in one accord praying. And whenever the brethren gathered together in unity to pray, things happened. See, they were in one accord, pray. And if you go to Acts chapter 4, from verse 31, he said, and when they had prayed, the place was shaking.

0: boldness. Verse 32. And the multitude of them that believe were of one heart and of one soul. Neither said any of them that aught of the things which he possessed was his own, but they had all things common. Verse 33. And with great power gave the apostles witness of the resurrection of the Lord Jesus. And great grace was upon them all. When you pray, they will be shaken. When you pray, things happen. And that's the command Jesus gave to us. And that's what these people continued. They continued in what I call in prayers. And look at what happened when they continued. That's verse 43. And fear came upon every soul. This fear, you can see it in two ways. Reverence, because they began to see God move. What they could not do before, they saw God move. It's in the place of prayers. They began to see God move in their situation. They began to see God move in the situation of these people they were ministering. So things that needed to be shaken were shaken away. Things that needed to remain, remained. Because they were in the place of prayers. Some fear came upon every soul, and many wonders and signs were done by the apostles. It's in the place of prayers that signs and wonders are done. We don't follow signs and wonders. We are signs and wonders. I and the children that God has given to me are signs and wonders. It's very important that people should begin to wonder, how come you could do this? How come you could achieve this? How come? Says, I'm a sign. I'm a wonder. Eyes have not seen. Ears have not heard. What God has prepared for those who love him. But he has revealed them to us by his spirit. And the spirit of God searches all things. Yeah, the deep things of God. What God is about to do with you all is just a beginning, I'm telling you. He who has begun this good work in you, he will perfect it. And you take his glory, his honor, and his adoration. Saying all that believe we are together and have all things common. Not communism. Did you hear what I said? It's not communism. Because communism, they don't believe in God. That's their principle. They say they have all things in common. The Bible says he who does not work should not eat also. Don't say, oh, because you are in the church, so people should take care of you. The Bible says if you are not going to work, you are not going to eat. But does it mean we will not show kindness to one another? No. The Bible encourages us that we should do good to all men, especially those in the household of faith. That's why if you are in this church, we discover you need help, that we have to support you one way or the other. We don't look back. We do it and do it secretly until you come up to the level. You'll also begin to support the work to advance. Send all that believe were together and had all things common. Verse 45, and sold their possessions and goods and parted them to all men as every man had need. That was the foundation of the church. That was the beginning of the church. Do good to all men, especially those in the household of faith. And not only that, because we need to know what we need to do when we have it. We don't pretend that we don't have it and we don't help one another. We need to help. And that's what encourages us in 1 Timothy chapter 6 from verse 17. It says, chide them that are rich in this world, that they be not high-minded, nor trust in uncertain riches, but in the living God, who giveth us richly all things to enjoy. Whatever God has given to you is for you to enjoy. You should enjoy the blessing of God. It should not bring sorrow to you. And whenever you also invite us, you are blessed, we follow you to enjoy. Because when you rejoice with those who are rejoicing, one day it will come to you. Let me tell you, never ever, if you are a true child of God, never ever envy anybody. Rejoice whenever God has blessed somebody. Envy is the loss of the flesh. God will do it for you. Your own is coming. In Jesus' name. He continued in that verse 18. He said, that they do good, that they be rich in good works. Ready to distribute, willing to communicate. Ready to distribute. You don't need to be begged. Ready. He said, that they do good, that they be rich in good works and ready to distribute, willing to communicate. Verse 19, laying up in store for themselves a good foundation against the time to come. that they may lay hold on eternal life. That's the essence. When God has blessed us, we have been blessed so that we will become a blessing. James 2, 14 to 16. What does it profit, my brethren, though a man say he had faith, have not works, can faith save him? If a brother or sister be naked and destitute of daily food, and one of you say unto them, depart in peace, be ye warm and filled, notwithstanding, you give them not those things which are needful to the body, what do they profit?
1: Acts chapter 2, verse 46
0: said, and they continue daily with one accord in the temple and breaking bread from house to house. They eat their meat with gladness and singleness of heart. And they continue daily with one accord in the temple and breaking bread from house to house. They eat their meat with gladness and singleness of heart. They were focused. They were rejoicing together. They never came looking for one foot or the other. They were rejoicing. They were focused looking unto Jesus, the author and the finisher of their faith, who for the joy that was set before him despised the shame. And the Bible said in that verse 47, praising God and having favor with all the people. And the Lord added to the church, daily I should be saved. Because in the place where brethren dwell together in unity, God commands his blessings. He brings favor. Favor will continue to come to us. We have been favored by God and with God and man. In Jesus' name, amen and amen.
2: Hallelujah. Glory to God. What a word today. Men and brethren, beloved by the Lord, we have heard the word by the word of God. Let us give thanks to the Lord God for his word today. Let us thank him for the promise of the Spirit and outpouring of his Spirit upon all flesh. This promise is to us, to our children, and to all who are afar off, as many as the Lord will call. Let us thank him for the gift of the Holy Spirit, which is for the work of the ministry. Let us pray. Father, in the name of Jesus, we thank you for your word and message of life today. We rejoice and are exceedingly glad at the promise of the Spirit, which is to us, to our children, and to all who are afar off, as many as you, Lord our God, will call. Thank you, Father, for choosing us for salvation through sanctification by the Spirit and belief in the truth of Jesus Christ, whom you, O Lord God, raised up from the dead and sent to bless us in turning us and all who have heard and believed in him by the hearing of the word today from all our iniquities. Thank you, Abba Father, God of peace, that now in Christ Jesus, we who once were afar off and having no hope and without God in the world have been brought near by the blood of Christ. For he, Jesus, is our peace. And by him, we now have peace with you. And so, Abba Father, we have been made worthy partakers of this inheritance of the promise of the Spirit. Lord God Almighty, pour out your Spirit upon all flesh according to your promise. According to your word, pour out your Spirit upon your young men, upon old men, upon your men servants and maid servants. Make ways, Abba Father, for people to receive the Holy Spirit, for believers, ministers, leaders, servants of Jesus Christ to enjoy and use their gifts of the Holy Spirit to serve you, to bless the families of the earth, as was foretold, for the advancement of your kingdom. Take the praise, take the glory and honor from our lives, O Lord God. In Jesus' name we pray, amen. Men and brethren, beloved of the Lord, We heard what Jesus said in the Gospel of John chapter 8 verses 31 and 32. I read it once again. Then Jesus said to those Jews who believed in him, "If you abide in my word, you are my disciples indeed, and you shall know the truth, and the truth shall make you free." Hallelujah. So, as many of you as are called or are being called this day unto sanctification to the Lord, I tell you, do not take your call and calling for granted. Don't let anything take you away from the truth, from following Jesus Christ, from being his disciple, from continuing in the word of God. My prayer and desire for you is that you will choose to remain in the truth, that God will establish you in the truth for every good work. So pray with me that you will stand for Jesus, that you stand fast in the faith, stand in Christ, and be a blessing to others who have not yet known Jesus as Lord and Savior. In Jesus' name, let us pray. Heavenly Father, I thank you that we have received and believed in Jesus. May we have grace that we shall not walk away from this call and glorious blessing of the Lord. We pray, Lord, that we will continue in the word, that we will continue to remain and stand fast as disciples of Jesus, to continue in his word, to increase in the knowledge of the truth, so that being in the truth, we shall be kept free and in the liberty of the Spirit, that we may keep ourselves free from the entanglements of bondages and the corruption that is in the world through sin. You are faithful, O Lord God, who will establish and guard us from the evil one, that we be delivered from unreasonable and wicked men, for not all have faith. And we pray, O Lord, that we may have grace to continue steadfastly in the apostles' doctrines and fellowship, continuing daily with one accord in the temple, in the breaking of bread, in prayers, in Jesus' name, and to continue in fellowship with you, Abba Father, and your Son, Jesus Christ, as we have been instructed. Thank you, Abba Father. In Jesus' name we pray, amen. In the book of Acts chapter 2 verse 41, we read, "Then those who gladly received his word were baptized, and that day about 3,000 souls were added to them." Hallelujah. Glory to God. Can you see? Those who were amazed at the outpouring of the Spirit, those who mocked Peter and the rest of the disciples, were now pricked to the heart and gladly received Peter's words. Why? Simply, that Simon Peter, the reed, as Jesus saw of him, who had even denied Jesus three times at a point and removed his outer garment after Jesus' death, was now found standing as a witness, preaching Jesus and declaring the truth that now pricked these men's hearts. Truth that brings men to repentance and supplies joy of salvation. You see, your soul is more important than anything you ever have. Proverbs 23 verse 23 says, "Buy the truth and do not sell it. Also wisdom and instruction and understanding." So you're going to pray for yourself. Pray for your soul. Let's pray. Abba Father in heaven, thank you for the truth that we have received of you. Abba Father, we have bought it without money. Lord, we receive grace, O Lord God, to keep it as our birthright. Father, we receive wisdom and instruction not to sell it in the name of Jesus Christ. No circumstance of life, Abba Father, shall cause us, O Lord God, to depart from the truth in the name of Jesus Christ. Father, we declare this day, O Lord God, that we cherish our salvation, that we cherish our soul that has been saved. Father, Lord, we thank you for Jesus Christ, the pearl of great price. Thank you for the word of God, the pearl of great price. We have bought it. We have received it, Abba Father. We have received Jesus, Lord. We pray that we continue to increase in the knowledge of you, in the knowledge of Jesus, in the knowledge of the truth, so that our souls will continue to prosper and be in health. Father, this day, may everyone, ministers, believers, servants of Jesus, and everyone who at the hearing of the word today has decided to follow Jesus, may we all keep pressing on and pressing in to win Christ, walking worthy of the Lord and fully pleasing Him. May we have grace to be found in Christ, not having our own righteousness, which is from the law, but that which is through faith in Christ, the righteousness which is from God by faith. That as your workmanship created in Christ Jesus for good works, our profiting will appear as we declare the truth of Jesus Christ and what He did for all mankind. May believers everywhere across nations find grace, honor, and nobility in laboring in the word and in the work of the ministry, work of the kingdom. In Jesus' name we pray, amen. Hallelujah. I love the truth in the word of God. The Bible says in Acts chapter 2 verse 40 that with many other words of truth, Peter testified and exhorted the people, and those who gladly received his words were baptized. And we see in verse 46, they continued daily with one accord in the temple. Verse 47 says, praising God and having favor with all the people, and the Lord added to the church daily those who are being saved. So let's pray. Pray with me for the salvation of souls. Let's ask the Lord for abiding souls. Let's pray for the growth of the vital church, Jesus is my church, of which Jesus said, I will build my church and the gates of hell shall not prevail. Let us pray. Father, in the name of Jesus, we pray for the salvation of the souls of men across the nations, across the world. Abba Father, men, women, children, youths, those who have not yet known Jesus Christ as Lord and personal Savior. Father, we pray that as the word of God, the word of truth sounds out from this platform and from the mouth of living witnesses preaching the truth of the word, that listeners and hearers, Abba Father, lost souls, perishing souls, will receive the word of truth with gladness of heart. Father, we pray repentance and forgiveness of sins. We pray that they return to you, O Lord God, put iniquity far away and be built up. Father, open men's ears and hearts, and by your Spirit, O Lord, direct their hearts into your love and into the patience of Christ. Let your fear, Abba Father, come upon every soul. Let the revival glory be revealed in all the earth with signs and wonders following. Father, we need a move of your power, and we ask it this day in Jesus' name. For eyes have not seen, nor ears heard, nor has it entered into the hearts of men the things which God has prepared for those who love him. We pray, Lord, let there be witnessed salvations in Jesus' name. Let there be a draft of abiding souls into your church, Lord Jesus. Yes, into churches across the nations that preach the truth of your word, that nothing will pluck away those who are being saved in truth in Jesus' name. Father, we plead the blood of Jesus. Let the blood of Jesus continue to speak in all the earth across the nations, silencing principalities and powers and every high thing that tries to raise itself against the knowledge of Christ in opposition to the preaching of the truth. In Jesus' name we pray, amen and amen. Hallelujah.
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0: God bless you, everyone. Let's thank God for this time that He has given to us. Let's commit this time of prayer into His hands and ask for utterance. Let's pray. Gracious Heavenly Father, Lord, we want to thank you, Lord, for this time that you've given us, Lord. We want to thank you, Lord, for the grace that you continue to give us, Lord. Lord, we pray as we have gathered together in your name, Heavenly Father. Let us be focused, Lord. Let us be united in purpose, Lord, to stand in the gap, Lord. We are lifting up our prayers, our requests unto you, our supplications unto you, Heavenly Father, with thanksgiving, Lord. Lord, we pray you would grant each and every one of us utterance through your word, Father God. We shall remain within your word, Lord, asking and desiring things, Lord, that are according to your will, Father God. We shall not ask amiss, Heavenly Father. Lord, we pray, Father God, we shall receive instruction, direction, Lord, correction if required, Heavenly Father, in this time, Lord. And we shall receive it, Lord, and we shall apply it to our lives, Heavenly Father. Lord, we pray that your name shall be glorified in this time, in this fellowship, Lord. We ask this prayer in Jesus' name. Amen. Amen. Let's turn our Bibles to Genesis chapter 13. And we'll start reading from verse 14. Genesis 13, verse 14, it says, "And the Lord said unto Abram, after that Lot was separated from him, lift up now thine eyes, and look from the place where thou art northward, and southward, and eastward, and westward." Hallelujah. So if you read, you can see also the way it is phrased, it gives you an idea. It says, after that Lot was separated from him, God said, lift up now thine eyes. As if, you know, God was waiting all this while for him to separate from Lot. And he said, now I will show you something. So there are many things that God is waiting for us to separate ourselves from, to part ourselves from. It might be the company that you're keeping. It might be the attitude that you're keeping. It might be the behavior. It might be the doctrine, the ideology that you're keeping, that God wants you to do away with those things that are not pleasing in His sight. And then He says, now I will show you northward, southward, eastward, westward. I will expand you. Now I will take you to the next level of glory. I will take you to the next phase of your life, to the next phase of blessings. So we'll open our mouths and we'll pray. If there are things that we need to separate ourselves from, you know, we shall not be shy to do it. We shall not be afraid to do it. We shall not be reluctant to do it. But we'll humble ourselves. We'll yield ourselves to the word of God. And we say, Lord, the things that please you, let me only keep and accept those things. Everything else, it needs to give way. I need to do away with it. Let's open our mouths and pray for every child of God, for every Christian. Let them know that they need to purge themselves and make themselves holy because God is holy. And then God will show you northward, eastward, southward, westward. He will take you. He'll expand you. Let's open our mouths and pray. Even in this time that we are praying, we are fasting, let God reveal those things that He wants us to do away with. Let God show to us, this is the thing that is keeping us from moving forward, that is keeping us from going to the next level. Let's open our mouths and pray. Gracious Heavenly Father, Lord, we thank you, Lord, for all that you have done for us, Lord. We thank you, Lord, for all the blessings that you have already showered upon us, Lord. Lord, we pray for us, Lord, for in this time, Heavenly Father, Lord, the things that are holding back your blessings from our lives, Heavenly Father, the things that are holding us from going to the next level, Father God. Lord, we pray, Father God, we shall be able to cut ourselves off from those things, Lord. It shall be a decision that we shall not hesitate to take, Heavenly Father. Let it come easily, Lord. Let us do it with gladness, Heavenly Father, knowing, Lord, that it is for our own good, Lord. Lord, we pray, if there's any wrong company, Lord, if there's any wrong mentality, Lord, if there's any wrong behavior, Heavenly Father, that we need to do away with, Lord, that we need to separate ourselves from, Heavenly Father. Lord, we pray you reveal it to us in this time, Lord. Show us, Lord, the things that are not pleasing and not acceptable in your sight, Lord, so that we are able to separate ourselves from those things, Lord, so that you will be able to bless us, Lord, and take us to the next level of glory, Lord. You will be able to expand us in all directions, Heavenly Father. We praise you and we thank you, Lord, for your word, which is like a mirror, Lord, which shows us things that we need to fix, which shows us things that we need to correct, Heavenly Father. We pray, Lord, when we have seen it, Lord, we shall not hesitate to walk in obedience to your word, Father God. We bless your name. We glorify your name, Lord. We ask this prayer in Jesus' name. Amen. Amen. We are reading Genesis 13, verse 15. It says, "For all the land which thou seest, to thee will I give it, and to thy seed forever." Hallelujah. What a blessing. And it's not just a blessing for Abraham, but it was a blessing that went even beyond the time of Abraham. It says, "I will give it to you and also to your seed." And that's the blessing that only God can give. A blessing of generations. A blessing that will outlast you yourself. A blessing that will carry forward to your children. That's what the word of God says. "I have riches, enduring and durable riches. I have riches that will last. I have pleasures that will last forevermore. So let's open our mouths and pray that we shall continue to seek this blessing of the Lord, not the things of this world, not the perishable blessings, not the perishable name, not the perishable wealth, not the perishable houses, but I will see the blessing of the Lord that will even go across generations, from my generation to the next and to the next one after this. Let's open our mouths and pray for our children, for our generations to come. Lord, I want your name to be named not only upon me, but my children and their children and generations to come. Let's pray. Gracious Heavenly Father, Lord, we thank you, Lord, for your love, for your care, for your blessing, Lord. Lord, it is our desire, Lord, as you have shown us the way, Lord, as you have taught us in the way of truth, Heavenly Father. Lord, we pray, Father God, this blessing, Lord, this expansion, this enlargement, Heavenly Father. Lord, let it also pass down to our children, Lord, to our seed, Heavenly Father. Lord, we pray, Father God, we shall not be those who will consume the blessing and will vanish away, Lord. But let it be an inheritance for our children, Lord. Your blessing, your enlargement, Heavenly Father. Lord, your benefits that we have received, Lord. Let us train up our children, Lord, so that they will know the benefit of following you, Lord, or worshipping you, of serving you, Lord. They will know the joy of loving you, Lord, of walking in obedience, Heavenly Father. Lord, we pray, Father God, for our families, for our generations to come, Father God. Lord, we pray that you shall continue to bless them, Lord, and they shall remain faithful till the end, Father God. We bless your name, we glorify your name, Lord. We ask this prayer in Jesus' name. Amen. Amen. Amen. Verse 16, Genesis 13, verse 16, it says, "And I will make thy seed as the dust of the earth, so that if a man can number the dust of the earth, then shall thy seed also be numbered." Hallelujah. So that is exponential growth of Abraham's seed that God was promising. And as we are praying and expecting for enlargement, we'll pray the enlargement. Don't only pray for physical enlargement, that only my business will grow or my job will grow, but spiritual enlargement. Let my spiritual seed also continue to multiply. May many souls be brought to the church, to the saving knowledge of Jesus Christ, through my life, through my testimony, through my ministry. Let's open our mouths and pray, Lord, may my seed multiply in all areas of life, and may we be fat and flourishing in your courts, as we have heard. Let's open our mouths and pray. Gracious Heavenly Father, Lord, we thank you, Lord. You are able to increase, Lord. We can plant, we can water, Lord, but the increase comes from you, Lord. And as we are preparing for the increase, Lord, as we are preparing for the enlargement, Lord, let us not only be materialistic and physical blessings, Lord, but let it be spiritual growth in every area, Lord. Let it be the spiritual seed that it should multiply, Lord. Lord, we pray many souls shall abound to us, Lord, to our account, Heavenly Father. Lord, we pray we shall be used for the kingdom, Lord, for the advancement of the kingdom, for the expansion, Lord, for the renown of your name, Heavenly Father. We bless your name, we glorify your name, Lord. We pray, Lord, even our children, Lord, they shall also carry testimonies, Lord. They shall also be able to minister to many who are around them, Lord, as they go out, as they speak to their friends, Lord, that their lives also speak of your goodness, Heavenly Father. We praise you and we thank you, Lord, for all that you have done. We ask this prayer in Jesus' name. Amen. Amen. Verse 17 says, "Arise, walk through the land in the length of it and in the breadth of it, for I will give it unto thee." Hallelujah. So God has already told him what he's about to do for him. He's going to expand him northward, eastward, southward, westward. His seed is going to grow. But then he expects him to do something. He expects him to arise in faith and to now possess the land that God has given us. We'll pray. We have heard the word. We have heard the message. We are expectant of enlargement, but it doesn't stop there. You have to arise in faith, and you now have to be working towards that. You have to be walking by faith. You have to be expectant, and you have to possess. So we'll open our mouths and we'll pray. Each and every one of us shall be found walking that walk of faith, that walk of expectation with the Lord, and saying, "Lord, you have blessed me. So now I will also continue to put my hand to the plow. I will also continue to do my work as unto you. I'll also continue to do my ministry as unto you. I'll also continue to press on unto perfection, that you will enlarge me and you will bless the works of my hand." Let's pray. Gracious Heavenly Father, Lord, we thank you, Father, as you have promised enlargement to your people, Father God. Lord, we pray we shall not sit with our hands on our laps, Lord, but we shall arise and we shall be about your business, Lord. For we know, Lord, that you bless the work of our hands, Heavenly Father. The blessing comes from you when we put our hands to the plow, when we work, when we walk by faith, Lord. Lord, we pray, Lord, you help each and every one of us to continue to arise and walk by faith, Lord. Minister by faith, Lord. Do our business by faith, Heavenly Father. Do our employments by faith, Lord. Speak to people, Lord. Minister, preach
1: Preach by faith, Heavenly Father. Serve by faith, Lord. Lord, we pray, Father God, that as we do this, Lord, you shall continue to bless our works, Lord, exponentially beyond our imagination, Lord. We bless your name. We glorify your name, Lord, as we prepare ourselves for this expansion, Lord. We pray, Father God, even our children shall be tuned to this vision, Heavenly Father, that they shall continue to walk by faith, Lord. We praise you and we thank you, Lord, for all that you have done. We ask this prayer in Jesus' name. Amen. Amen. And lastly, let's look at verse 18. Genesis 13, verse 18, it says, Then Abraham removed his tent and came and dwelt in the plain of Mamre, which is in Hebron, and built an altar unto the Lord.
0: Hallelujah.
1: So you see, Abraham is not just heard and now he's hasty with it and now he's thinking, Lord, when are you going to do this? He comes back, he has believed God, and what he builds an altar. But what do you do on an altar? You sacrifice, you worship the Lord. So as God has revealed his word to us, we have received it, we have believed it, we will not be hasty. Through faith and patience, we will continue to offer our sacrifices, our service, our ministries, our life to the Lord. And in his time, he will make all things beautiful. In his own time, he will perfect his word. The vision will not tarry, but it will come to pass. Let's open our mouths and pray that each and every one of us, we shall not be hasty, we shall not be murmuring, but we will say, Lord, I have received your word. I have believed it. And now I'll wait patiently and I will do what I'm supposed to do. Father God, we bless your name. We glorify your name, Lord. I thank you, Lord, for your word that you have revealed to us. It's a word of encouragement. It's a word of comfort, Lord. Lord, we pray we shall not be hasty. We shall not put our own timelines on it, Lord. But we will receive it. We will believe it, Lord. And we shall continue to labor in the vineyard. We shall continue to do our work, Lord, that we are supposed to do. We shall continue to carry out the responsibilities that are expected of us, Lord, that you have given to us, Heavenly Father. Lord, we pray, Father God, let it rather encourage us to go and work at a higher level, Lord, to be more zealous for your kingdom, Lord, to be more on fire for you, Heavenly Father. We bless your name. We glorify your name, Lord. We ask this prayer in Jesus' name. Amen. Amen.
2: God bless you, everyone. Let's turn our Bibles to Psalm 1. It says, Blessed is the man who walks not in the counsel of the ungodly, nor stands in the paths of sinners, nor sits at the seat of the scornful. It says, Blessed is a man who walks not. Your blessing starts with making right choices, for doing the right thing that is right before the eyes of Lord. Not right things worldly, but things that are right before God. That is when your blessing starts. It says, Blessed is a man who walks not in the counsel of the ungodly. We'll pray for ourselves, we'll pray for our children. We will not walk anyhow. We will not walk in the counsel of the ungodly, but we will walk according to the counsel of God, nor stand in the path of the sinner. We'll pray that we will separate ourselves from every sin, from every path of sin. We will remove our foot from the path of sin. It says, nor sits at the seat of the scornful. We'll pray, may none of us sit at the seat of the scornful, but we will rather be found sitting at the feet of Jesus. Remember, it starts with, blessed is the man. We need to start making right choices, good choices, so that we can be called blessed. Our children, our generations can be called blessed. So we'll pray for ourselves. And it's a progression. It says, who walks, who sits and sits. You know, before you know it, sin is progressive. Slowly by slowly, it will come and consume you and me if we don't make good choices, if we don't make godly choices. So we'll pray for ourselves. We'll pray for our children. We'll pray that we will walk in the counsel of the God. We will pray. We will stand in the righteousness of God. We will sit at the feet of Jesus. Let's open our mouth and pray. Father God, we thank you, we praise you, we magnify your name, Father God. Lord, we commit ourselves into your hands, Father God. Lord, your word says, blessed is the man who walks not in the counsel of the ungodly. Lord, we commit ourselves into your hands, Father God. Lord, we pray, Lord, you know our walking, you know our sitting down, Father God. Lord, we pray, Lord, in whatever we do, Lord, we shall make right choices, we shall make good choices, things that please you, Father God. Lord, we pray, Lord, we shall separate ourselves, Father God, from every ungodly counsel, Father God. Lord, we separate ourselves, Father God, from every worldly advice, Father God. Lord, we pray, Lord, we shall walk according to the counsel of God, Father God. Lord, we pray, Lord, we shall remove our foot from every sin, Father God. May none of us walk in the paths of sinner, Father God. Lord, we pray, Lord, we and our children shall not be found sitting at the seat of the scornful, Father God. But Lord, this is our prayer, this is our desire, to be found seated at the feet feet of Jesus, Father God, hearing from you, Lord, doing your will, Lord, listening your word, Father God, obeying your commandments, Father God. Lord, we desire to please you alone, Father God. So, Lord, we pray for ourselves, we pray for our families, Lord, that we shall be called blessed children, blessed generation, Father God, as we desire to please you, Lord, as we do things that bring glory and honor to your name, Father God. Lord, we thank you, we praise you, we magnify your name, Lord. We ask this prayer in Jesus' mighty name. Amen. Verse 2 says, but his delight is in the law of the Lord, and in his law he meditates day and night. Hallelujah. It doesn't say that the righteous person, you know, just obeys the word of God. It says he delights, he takes pleasure, he loves the word of God, but his delight is in the law of the Lord, and in his law he meditates day and night. So we'll pray for ourselves, we'll pray for our children. Let this be our delight. Let us not delight in worldly things, in worldly desires. Let us not have those, but we'll pray. We will be desirous to grow in the word of God, knowing more about Jesus, knowing the word of God. We shall love his law, and in his law we shall meditate day and night. That's what Joshua said. May the book of the law never depart from our mouth, but we shall meditate on it day and night. And when we do that, when we observe to do everything according to it, it shall bring us good success. So we'll pray for ourselves. Let us meditate. Let us ponder. Let us think. Let us reflect on the word of God. When we hear the word of God, meditate on it. We shall meditate day and night. It is an ongoing process. So we'll pray for ourselves. Let our delight be in the law of the Lord. Let's open our mouth and pray. Father God, we thank you, we praise you, we magnify your name, Lord. Lord, we commit ourselves into your hands, Father God. Lord, we pray, Lord, our delight shall be in the law of the Lord, Father God. Lord, we shall joyfully do your commandments, Father God. We shall joyfully obey, Lord. We shall love to hear your word and do your commandments, Father God. Lord, we pray, Lord, your commandments are not grievous, Father God. So, Lord, we pray for ourselves. We pray for our children, Father God. Even if it is hard, Father God, we shall do it joyfully, Father God, out of our hearts, Father God. Lord, we pray, Lord, as we hear your word, Father God, let us learn to meditate on it, Father God. Let us learn to ponder on it, Lord. Let us learn to change our ways, inclined to your ways, Father God. Lord, we pray for ourselves, Father God. Let us be those who will meditate on your word day and night. May the book of the law never depart from our mouth, Father God. We shall meditate on it day and night, so that our ways can be made prosperous. And Lord, we pray, Lord, we commit our children into your hands, Father God. Lord, we pray, Lord, where as we walk, as we sit, as we lie, Father God, we pray, Lord, we will teach our children your precepts, your word, Father God. We shall meditate. May your word be spoken in our houses, in our families, Father God. May none of us depart, Father God. Let your words be in our mouth, Father God. Lord, we thank you, we praise you, we magnify your name, Lord. We ask this prayer in Jesus' mighty name. Amen. Amen. Verse 3 says, he shall be like a tree planted by the rivers of water that brings forth fruit in its season, whose leaf also shall not wither, and whatever he does, he shall prosper. Hallelujah. The righteous is like a tree planted by the rivers of water. We'll pray for ourselves. We shall be planted by the water, by the living water. It says it brings forth its fruit in its season. We thank God for that. The blessing of the Lord, it may not look instant, but it will surely come in God's time. It says it will bring forth its fruits in his season, because God makes everything beautiful in his time. So we'll wait. We will wait on that opportune time. We will wait on God's timing. And it says, whose leaves also shall not wither, and whatever he does, he shall prosper. That is the blessing of the Lord for the righteous. We'll pray for ourselves. The key word is, you need to remain planted in the word of God. You need to remain rooted in the word of God. We and our children need to be planted in the house of the Lord, not once, twice, but the rest of our lives. We need to commit ourselves to remain in the house of the Lord. We'll pray for ourselves. We'll pray for our children, that we and our household shall be planted in the house of the Lord. And when we do that, these blessings are for sure. When we are planted, of course we will bring forth fruits in its season. We shall be fruitful. It cannot be that you are in the house of the Lord, you are committed, and you are unfruitful. Those who abide, that's what Jesus says, if you abide in me, you know, you will be fruitful. So we'll pray for ourselves. that we shall remain planted in the house of the Lord all the days of our lives. Let's open our mouth and pray. Father God, we thank you, we praise you, we magnify your name, Father God. Lord, we commit ourselves into your hands, Father God. Lord, we pray, Lord, we shall be like a tree, Lord, planted by the rivers of water, planted by the living water, Father God. Lord, we pray for our children, Lord. We shall be rooted in your word, Father God, daily, Lord. Lord, we pray for ourselves. We pray for our children. We will desire to remain in your presence all the days of your life, Father God. Lord, we pray, Father God, for only in your presence there is fullness of joy, Lord. And at your right hand there are pleasures forevermore.

0: So Lord, we pray, Father God, as we are planted, as we remain in your will, Father God, Lord, we shall bring forth fruit, Father God, in its season. Lord, we pray, Lord, may none of us be anxious, Father God, Lord, but we shall know to wait upon the Lord, Father God, for you make everything beautiful in your time, Father God. Lord, we pray, Lord, our leaves shall not wither, Father God, and whatever we do, Lord, we shall prosper, Father God. Lord, we commit our ways, our going in and our going out, our businesses, everything that concerneth us, Father God, we commit it into your hands, Father God. Lord, you take your glory, your honor, your adoration, Father God. Lord, we pray for ourselves, we pray for our children, Lord. We shall remain in the house of the Lord, Lord, seeking you all the days of our lives, Father God. We thank you, we praise you, we magnify your name, Lord. We ask this prayer in Jesus' mighty name. Amen. Verse 4 says, the ungodly are not so, but are like the chaff which the wind drives away. Therefore, the ungodly shall not stand in the judgment, nor sinners in the congregation of the righteous. For the Lord knows the way of the righteous, but the way of the ungodly shall perish. Hallelujah. God knows our ways. He knows there's nothing hidden from him. He knows the godly, he knows the ungodly. But it talks about the ungodly. The ungodly are not so, but they are like chaff. They have no substance. They have no worth. Because they are separated, they have separated themselves from God into sin. So it says the wind will drive them away. We'll pray for ourselves. We'll pray for our children. May us remain godly. Let us remain a child of God. Let us remain in obedience to the word of God. We'll also pray for those who have separated themselves from God. We'll pray. Let them repent. Let them desire to return to the Lord. Let them know that God so loved the world that he gave his only begotten son, that whosoever believes in him will not perish but have everlasting life. Because only the life in Jesus Christ has everlasting life. It says, but the way of the ungodly shall perish. It is only the righteous that have everlasting life. The ungodly will perish. And it is not the will of God for any to perish. So let us pray. Let us bring forth those people, souls who have separated from God. Let them come. Let them return. Let them accept Jesus Christ as the Lord and Savior. Let them not perish in their sin. Let's open our mouth and pray. Father God, we thank you, we praise you, we magnify your name, Lord. Lord, we pray for souls, Father God. Lord, we pray, Lord, those who have gone far away, Father God, from your word, from your will, Father God. Lord, let them know, Lord, that God so loved the world that he gave his only begotten son, that whosoever believes in him shall not perish but have everlasting life. Lord, we pray, Lord, let them have this understanding. Open their eyes of understanding, Lord. Give them a heart of flesh, Father God. Lord, we pray for souls, Father God. Let them come and accept Jesus Christ as the Lord and Savior, Father God. Let them believe in their heart, Father God. Let them confess with their mouths, Father God. Let them return. Let them repent, Father God. Lord, we pray, Lord, it is not your will for any to perish, Lord. Lord, let them know, Father God, in the way of the ungodly, there is an end, Father God. Lord, we pray, Father God, they shall not perish, Father God, but they shall come to everlasting life. That is only in accepting Jesus Christ as the Lord and Savior. Lord, we pray for ourselves, Father God. We shall all make it to heaven, Father God. Lord, we shall all see everlasting life, Father God. We, our children and our households, Father God. Not a hoof shall be left behind from our households, Father God. Lord, we pray, Lord, we shall walk in righteousness all the days of our lives, Father God. Lord, we thank you, we praise you, we magnify your name, Lord. We ask this prayer in Jesus' mighty name. Amen, amen.
1: God bless you, everyone. We thank God for the prayers. Let's turn our Bibles to the book of Isaiah, chapter 43, verse 18. Isaiah 43 verse 18, it says, remember ye not the former things, neither consider the things of old. Hallelujah. So you see, the scripture is, it's very straightforward. It's very simple. It says, remember not the former things, neither consider the things of old. So you see, for people to progress forward, they have to stop looking backward. You know, it doesn't matter what your past circumstances have been. You know, you may have found yourself in a pit, but you have to have this hope, this confidence that God can do something new. You know, it starts with a clearance of your mind. You know, there are many people who do not enlarge themselves. You know, they hear the word, but it doesn't profit them because they don't run with it. You know, because they continue to hold on to the past. They continue to dwell in the past. You know, so we're going to pray that souls will be delivered from holding on to the past, because sometimes the past, you carry a lot of grief. You carry a lot of torment. You carry a lot of things that are not required. You know, and sometimes you have found yourselves in a wilderness situation.

0: with your future. So, you know, we're going to pray for ourselves, we're going to pray for our children and for each and every one of us, that as the word of God has come to us, if there is anyone who's holding on to the past, you know, the Lord will deliver that person and they will learn to trust the Lord with their present. They will learn to trust the Lord with their future. The promotion will find its way. You know, the enlargement will come its way. But what is important is to believe that the Lord will do it. So let's open our mouths and pray. Heavenly Father, we give you thanks. We give you praise, Lord. Lord, we thank you, Lord, that you are a faithful God, Lord. Lord, you never turn back from your word, Lord. The words that you continue to speak to us, Lord, they are spirit and they are life, Lord. And it continues to challenge us, Lord, to move forward, Lord. We thank you, Lord, for ourselves, Lord. Lord, you have given us everything that pertains to livelihood and godliness, Lord. There is no lack that we see, O Lord, Heavenly Father, Lord. Lord, we pray, Lord, for ourselves, for our children, and for each and every one of us, Lord, for souls in general, Lord, that they will stop pondering and dwelling in the past, Lord, the struggles, the challenges that they have faced, O Lord Heavenly Father, and they will look on to you, the author and finisher of their faith, O Lord Heavenly Father. Lord, they will stop looking at the storm around them, O Lord, the mountains that are around them, Lord, but they will walk in faith, O Lord Heavenly Father, for you have called us to walk by faith and not by sight, O Lord Heavenly Father, Lord. We pray, Lord, open our eyes, Lord, to see that enlargement even before it comes, O Lord, to know, Lord, that you who have said it, O Lord Heavenly Father, will continue to do us good, O Lord Heavenly Father. Our prayer, our desire, Lord Heavenly Father, is, Lord, we will not turn back, O Lord Heavenly Father. We have put our hands to the plow. There is no turning back, O Lord Heavenly Father, Lord. Lord, as we march on forward, Lord, to that holy calling, Lord, as we continue to press on towards perfection in you, Lord, we believe, Lord, that you will continue to meet us at a point of need according to your riches and glory in Christ Jesus, Lord. We give you thanks. We give you praise in Jesus' mighty name. Amen. Verse 19 says, we're reading from Isaiah 43, verse 19. It says, behold, I will do a new thing. Now it shall spring forth. Shall you not know it? I will even make a way in the wilderness and rivers in the desert. Hallelujah. You see, it starts with a definite exclamation, behold. You know, so it's something that the Lord is telling, pay heed, pay attention. I'm going to do something new. You know, maybe your eyes have not seen it in the past. You know, if I've delivered you in the past, I'm going to still do something new for you. You know, if I've healed you in the past, there's something I'm going to do, something greater for you. You know, stop dwelling on the former things, because now what's going to happen is going to be something that's completely new. And it says that now it shall spring forth. You know, a spring forth, you know, we all know how a fountain works. It just bursts forth. You know, there's no holding back. And that's what the Lord is going to do. This new thing is going to burst forth. But for us to see it, we have to be aligned to the word of God. We have to be aligned walking in the faith, believing in our heart that God who has promised it, he will do it. And you know, it continues to say, shall you not know it? I will even make a way in the wilderness and rivers in the desert. So, you know, it's very important, you know, for us to know it, because God is in the process of doing it. But there are people who are still, you know, they are expecting an enlargement, but according to what they want to see, according to their own will, you know, it's not according to God's will. And the same example we saw of the Israelites, you know, they were crying to the Lord in Egypt, you know, for deliverance. And God brought them out of Egypt from that place of bondage, but they failed to see that. They continued to hold on to the past, you know, so they couldn't fathom that God was doing something new for them. He was taking them to a promised land. He's already delivered them. You know, so many people stop their progress, stop their enlargement because they're still holding on to the past. So we're going to pray, when the Lord does something new for us, our eyes, our hearts shall behold it. We shall definitely know it. Our children shall know it. Souls shall know it, that the Lord is doing something marvelous for us. Let's open our mouths and pray. Heavenly Father, we give you thanks. We give you praise, Lord. Lord, we thank you, Lord, that every word that you speak to us, Lord, Heavenly Father, it is true, Lord. They are yes and amen, Lord. Every promise that you have spoken to us in Christ Jesus, Lord. We pray, Lord, that as this new work is going to spring forth, Lord, in our lives, in the lives of our children, in the lives of our church, in the lives of our ministry, Lord, in our businesses, in our employments, Lord, in our winning souls, Lord, Heavenly Father, Lord, we shall definitely know it, O Lord. For our hearts, Lord, shall continue to be aligned and tuned to your word, O Lord, Heavenly Father, Lord, that when the Spirit of the Lord is speaking to the church, Lord, we shall know it. Our ears shall be attentive, O Lord, Heavenly Father, Lord. We thank you, Lord, Heavenly Father, that you are a God who makes a way in the wilderness and rivers in the desert, Lord. Lord, you are the God who does the impossible, things that are not possible with man, Lord. You are a faithful God who does that, Lord. Our hope is in you, Lord. Our trust is in you, Lord, Heavenly Father. It is not just limited to this world, Lord, or limited to the things that we see, Lord, but we hold on to the faith, Lord, believing, Lord, things that we even do not see, Lord, Heavenly Father, you will bring it to pass, Lord. For our trust, our confidence is in you, Lord, and that shall not be shaken, Lord. We give you thanks, we give you praise in Jesus' mighty name. Amen. Verse 20 says, The beast of the field shall honor me, the dragons and the owls, because I give waters in the wilderness and rivers in the desert to give drink to my people, my chosen. Hallelujah. I love how we all know this, that God uses the natural things to teach us spiritual things, you know. And you see, the natural over here, the beast of the field shall honor me, the dragons and the owl. So it doesn't matter, you know, if God can provide in the wilderness, how much more how he ends and says that I will give drink to my people, my chosen. So, you know, this is where our confidence should lie, that if God can feed, you know, the beast of the field, if he can feed the little sparrows, you know, if there is no lack for them, how much more we who are called his people, how much more we who are called his chosen. So it is important for us that as we live, we should learn to continue to put our trust, our hope, our confidence in the Lord. It should not be shaken by your situation. It should not be shaken by the people who are rising against you. The Bible says, if God be for us, who can be against us? Let them arise. Our confidence is this, that God is fighting every battle. He has already given us the victory, you know. And as he's doing this something new for us, it is us just going to take the spoils. But what is important is us to know that God has done it for us. Let's open our mouths and pray. Heavenly Father, we give you thanks. We give you praise, Lord. Lord, we bless your holy name, Lord. And thank you, Lord, that you are faithful in all that you do, Lord. Your word says, if anyone hungers and thirsts for righteousness, they shall be filled, Lord. Heavenly Father, our desire, Lord, is continually to drink from you, Lord. Drink, Lord, from the waters of life, Lord, that are springing forth from you, Lord, Heavenly Father, Lord. We thank you, Lord, Heavenly Father, for the nourishment, Lord, for the resources, Lord, for the provision that you continue to provide for us in the midst of every situation, Lord. Lord, in the wilderness, Lord, we have never seen lack, Lord. In the desert places, we have not seen lack, Lord. You have continued to provide for us, for our family, for our ministry, Lord. We have this testimony to know, Lord, that even in the darkest point, Lord, you have continued to shine your light, Lord. And we, Lord, being children of the light, shall continue to see this light, Lord. And this light shall continue to shine even through our lives, Lord, wherever we are, Lord. And many shall be attracted to this, Lord. Our prayer, our desire, Lord, is as the light of your gospel continues to shine, Lord, many people shall come forth, O Lord, Heavenly Father, Lord, as you have called us your chosen people, O Lord, Heavenly Father, Lord, our desire, Lord, is to bring many more to this light, O Lord, Heavenly Father. The good works, the testimony, the newness that is springing forth in our lives, Lord, Heavenly Father, it shall be a reason, Lord, for people to come and testify of your goodness, Lord. They shall be desirous to know how, Lord, and we shall continue to declare that it is the Lord's doing and it is marvelous in our sight, Lord, Heavenly Father. We give you thanks, we give you praise. In Jesus' mighty name. And lastly, verse 21 says, this people have I formed for myself. They shall show forth my praise. Hallelujah. So you see, God has created each and every one of us for himself. You know, and it says that these people shall show forth my praise. So you see, if that newness, you know, is going to burst forth, if it's going to spring forth, there is something that is expected from each and every one of us. And that is to declare, to show forth the praises of him who has done it for us. You know, we will not be those who receive the blessing and keep quiet, but we shall be those who will shout and declare that it is the Lord's doing. That, you know, in the depths of the wilderness, in that desert place, it is God who made the way. When it seemed impossible for me, it is only God who showed up, you know. And this is where our testimony stands sure, you know. This is where our confidence in the Lord stands sure, that people shall know it, that when there is a going down, when people are saying that there is confusion, our Lord is the one who delivers people from the pit that has no water, and it is our God who continues to provide. So let's open our mouths and pray that when the Lord has called us as his people, we shall continue to declare and show forth his praise. Let's open our mouths and pray. Heavenly Father, we give you thanks, we give you praise, Lord. Firstly, we thank you, Lord, that you have called each and every one of us, and you have formed us for yourself, O Lord, Heavenly Father. We pray, Lord, that we shall continue to be faithful vessels of honor, always fit for your use, Lord, to bring you glory in every situation, Lord, Heavenly Father. Our desire, Lord, Heavenly Father, Lord, is before that enlargement comes, O Lord, Heavenly Father, we shall continue to be people who shall show forth your praise, O Lord, Heavenly Father. Our expectation is in you, Lord, Heavenly Father, and we believe the expectation of the righteous shall never be cut off, O Lord, Heavenly Father. For we have put our trust, our confidence in you, Lord, Heavenly Father. We have prayed according to your will. We have held on to the word of promise, O Lord, Heavenly Father, believing and knowing, Lord, that you who have promised, you who have said it, Lord, you will do it, O Lord, Heavenly Father. We pray, Lord, Heavenly Father, may our mouths continue to speak forth and testify of your goodness, Lord. It shall continue continue to declare of your testimonies, Lord, of your great and marvelous works, Lord, that you have done for us, that you are doing for us, and that you are going to do for us, O Lord, Heavenly Father, Lord. Praising, thanksgiving shall never cease from our mouths, O Lord. It shall not cease from the mouths of our children, Lord. It shall not cease from the mouths of any one of us over here, O Lord, Heavenly Father, Lord. But as long as we live, Lord, we shall continue to testify of your glorious goodness, O Lord, and continue to give you thanks and appreciate you, Lord, for all that you are doing for us, Lord. We bless your name. We give you thanks in Jesus' mighty name. Amen.
1: God bless you all. Let's open to Isaiah 54 and read from verse 1. Isaiah 54 from verse 1. I'll read from verse 1. It says, "Sing, O barren, thou that did not bear. Break forth into singing and cry aloud, thou that didst not travail with child. For more are the children of the desolate than the children of the married wife, saith the Lord." So, you know, our God is the only one who can bring life out of barrenness, out of emptiness, you know, and he's the one who can make us break forth into joy, into singing in our situations, our circumstances. So we're going to pray, you know, that in every barrenness in our life, there should be fruitfulness, you know, in this period, in this season of enlargement, you know, that barrenness shall be replaced with fruitfulness, and, you know, we shall break forth into singing, you know, and we shall break forth into praises as the Lord changes our situations, as he brings life into situations that look barren. Amen. So let's pray. Father God, we thank you, Father God. Lord, we thank you, Father, for you are the one who's able to bring life, Father, into every situation that looks dead, my Father God. Lord, in this year of enlargement, Lord, as we are praying, Lord, as we are fasting, Lord, we submit every area of our life that is barren, Lord. Our, if it's spiritual, if it's financial, material, numerical, Lord, whatever it is, Father God, emotional, Lord, we pray that there shall be fruitfulness, my Father God. Lord, we pray that we shall break forth into singing and shouts of joy, Lord, even in winning souls, my Father God. Lord, we shall not remain barren, my Father, but Lord, we shall be fruitful vessels, my Father God. Lord, we shall be able to touch many lives, Father God. Lord, we pray that we

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Spare not, lengthen thy cords, and strengthen thy stakes. Verse 3 says, For thou

0: large many. We shall not limit ourselves. We shall not limit our God. You know, we can limit God by, you know, by saying that, okay, you know, maybe God cannot do this, but let us not allow any spirit of unbelief or lack of faith in our lives. Amen. Let us enlarge, you know, ourselves, you know, in every way possible. Amen. In our thinking, in our vision, in our planning, you know, let us continue to walk in that enlargement that God has promised us. Amen. Let's pray. Father God, we thank you, Father God. Lord, we pray, Father God, that you would enlarge our vision, my Father, Lord, our capacity, Lord, our thinking, my Father God. Lord, we bind and cast out every limit, my Father, that we have set upon ourselves, my Father God. Lord, we bind and cast out every boundary, my Father, that we have put for ourselves, my Father God, preventing us from advancing, my Father God. Lord, we bind and cast out every little thinking, my Father God. Lord, help us to catch your vision, my Father. Help us to catch your purpose and plan for us, my Father, in this period, in this season, my Father God. Lord, help enlarge us, my Father, spiritually, financially, materially, numerically, and otherwise, Father God. In every area of our lives, Lord, let us be enlarged, my Father God. Lord, we thank you, Father, Lord. We shall continue to break forth, Lord, on the right hand, on the left, my Father, Lord. And Lord, we shall come forth, Father, with glorious testimonies of your goodness, Father God. Lord, we thank you, we praise you, Lord. In Jesus' name we pray. Amen. And verse 4 says, fear not, for thou shalt not be ashamed. Neither be thou confounded, for thou shalt not be put to shame. For thou shalt forget the shame of thy youth, and shall not remember the reproach of thy widowhood anymore. Amen. So we're going to pray that, you know, we shall not operate in any fear, you know, and we shall not remain confused. It says, you shall not be confounded. Amen. We shall not be confused. We shall not be stunned by what is happening, you know, but let us look forward with expectation, with joy, with hope, knowing that God has promised, you know, and he's able to fulfill it. Amen. And as we are aligning ourselves to this promise, you know, God knows how to make it happen for us. Amen. So let's bind and cast out every spirit of fear, you know, every sense of shame, you know, that might keep you from even trying again, you know, because you've tried and maybe you've not succeeded. Amen. So there's no reason to remain in that place of shame. Amen. In that confused state. Amen. Because our God is able to turn things around. And he has told us explicitly this year that is the year of enlargement. Amen. So let's pray. Father God, we bind and cast out every spirit of fear from our hearts, my Father God. Lord, you have not given us the spirit of fear, Father, but of power and of love and of a sound mind, Father God. Lord, we pray that we shall continue to take every step, my Father, knowing that you are with us, my Father, with the boldness, my Father, that the righteous have, my Father God. Lord, we shall not be confused, my Father. We shall not be dazed, Father God. Lord, we bind and cast out every spirit of shame, my Father, that is holding us down, my Father God. Lord, if we did not succeed previously, Lord, we shall not give up, my Father, but Lord, we shall continue to press forward, my Father God. Lord, for your kingdom is an ever-expanding kingdom, my Father. There's no looking back, my Father God. Lord, we shall not dwell on the past, my Father, on the past failures, my Father, on the past pain, my Father, the past trauma, my Father, but Lord, we shall press forward, my Father, looking unto the new thing you're going to do for us, Lord. We thank you, we praise you, Lord. In Jesus' name we pray. Amen. Verse 5 says, for thy maker is thy husband, the Lord of hosts is his name, and thy Redeemer, the Holy One of Israel, the God of the whole earth shall he be called. Verse 6 says, for the Lord has called thee as a woman forsaken and grieved in spirit, and a wife of youth when thou wast refused, saith thy God. Amen. So, you know, it says the God of the whole earth shall he be called. You know, we are serving the God of the whole earth, of the whole universe. You know, and there's nothing too difficult for him. You know, with God, nothing is impossible. Amen. And Jesus has said that, you know, you'll see the glory of God only if you will believe. Amen. So let us continue to believe, you know, and we shall see the power and the glory of God in our situations and circumstances. And here it says, for the Lord has called thee as a woman forsaken. So, you know, in every area where we feel that we were forsaken, in every area where we feel that we were refused, you know, God says he's going to bring about a restoration. Amen. He's going to restore those things that were denied us, you know, those rightful things, you know, those things that were refused us. You know, if it was good for us, the Lord will restore it. Amen. So let's pray. Let's submit, you know, all those areas where we are expecting God to restore us. Father God, we thank you, Father God, Father, for we know, Lord, with you all things are possible, Father. There's nothing too hard, nothing too difficult for thee, Lord. Lord, you are the creator of the heaven, the earth, the seas, and everything that therein is my Father God. Lord, we submit every area of our lives, my Father, Lord, where we have been forsaken, where we have been overlooked, my Father, where we have been rejected and refused, Father God. Lord, we pray that you would bring about a restoration, my Father, in this season of enlargement, my Father God. Lord, even as we enlarge our thinking, our minds, my Father, our capacity, Lord, as you enlarge it, Father God, as you shake us out of our comfort zones, my Father, Lord. Lord, help us to step into that which you have purposed for us, my Father God. Lord, let us come forth, my Father, with songs of thanksgiving, songs of praise, my Father, exalting your holy name, Father God. Lord, we thank you, Father God. Lord, none of us shall remain in that place of discouragement, Father God. Lord, we bind and cast out every spirit of discouragement, every spirit of doubt, my Father. We bind it and cast out in the name of Jesus Christ. Lord, we release confidence in you, my Father God. We release trust, the ability to trust in your word, my Father God. Lord, none of us shall doubt you, Father God. Lord, every doubting spirit, we bind it and cast out in the name of Jesus Christ. Lord, we thank you. We praise you, Lord. In Jesus' name we pray. Amen. And let's look at verse 8. It says, in a little wrath I hid my face from thee for a moment, but with everlasting kindness will I have mercy on thee, saith the Lord thy Redeemer. Amen. The Lord is our Redeemer. Amen. You know, he has redeemed us. Amen. And he paid the price. And you know, he has set us free. He that spared not his own son, but delivered him for us all, how shall he not with him also freely give us all things? Amen. He gave us the most precious gift, you know, that anybody could ever hope for. So everything else, you know, is less than that. You know, so he will not withhold those things from us. Amen. And that is what the word of God says. So it says, in a little wrath I hid my face, but with everlasting kindness will I have mercy on thee. So we're going to pray that, you know, the Lord in his mercy shall allow us to enter into areas where our effort has failed us, you know, because of his great mercy, because of his kindness, because of his love. And it is because of his love that he, you know, came and redeemed us, delivered us. You know, we were not worthy, but, you know, he still, you know, came for us. It is a gift of God, salvation. You know, it is not through works. You know, our works will always fail us, but it is a gift of God, the salvation that we have received. So let us continue to ask for his mercy. You know, it is because of his mercy that we are not consumed. Father God, we thank you, Father. We praise you. We bless you, Father God. Lord, we thank you, Father, for your awesome love, my Father, your great mercy, my Father, which endures forever, Father God. Lord, we pray that we shall continue to bask in your mercy, my Father God. Lord, we shall continue to trust in you, my Father God, and hope in you alone, my Father God. Lord, we shall not be put to shame, my Father, as your word says, Father God. Lord, we pray, Lord, that your mercy, Lord, shall continue to make a way for us, Lord, in this land, my Father, in our employments, in our businesses, Lord. It's not because we deserve it, Lord. It's not because we are qualified, my Father. It is not because we are eligible, my Father. It is because you love us, my Father, because of your mercy, my Father. You came seeking after us, my Father, when we were lost, my Father. Lord, you left the 99 behind and came for us, my Father. We thank you, Father, Lord. And we know, that, Lord, that your mercy will continue to make a way for us, Lord. We thank you. We praise you, Lord. In Jesus' name we pray. Amen. And let's look at verse 9. It says, for this is as the waters of Noah unto me. For as I have sown that the waters of Noah should no more go over the earth, so have I sown that I would not be wroth with thee, nor rebuke thee. Amen. So we're going to pray that, you know, we shall continue to have the peace and stability that one can only find in the presence of God. You know, in every area of, you know, if there's any instability, you know, let's present it before the Lord, you know, because he says, you know, as the waters of Noah, for as I have sown into the waters, should no more go over thee. So, you know, God desires peace and stability for us. Amen. So if we through our foolishness or, you know, carelessness have stepped out of that stability that is in God, let's, you know, let's repent, let's return, and let's pray that we shall operate in his peace and in his stability in every area. Father God, we thank you, Father God, for you are the Prince of Peace, Father God. And Lord, we thank you for you give us the peace that you have, my Father, not as the world gives, Father God. Lord, we pray that we shall continue to have peace and stability, Lord, in every area of our lives, Lord. Lord, spiritually, financially, Lord, physically, Lord, in our employments, in our businesses, Lord, in our children's academics, Lord. Lord, we shall have peace, we shall have stability in our health, my Father God. Lord, we shall not be tossed to and fro, my Father God. Lord, we shall not be troubled on every side, my Father God. Lord, we shall continue to be overcomers, my Father. We shall overcome by faith, Father, Lord. We thank you, Father God. Lord, for we shall be more than conquerors, Lord, because we have put our trust in you, Father, Lord. He that is in us is greater than he that is in the world, Father, Lord. We thank you. We praise you, Lord. In Jesus' name we pray. Amen. And lastly, let's look at verse 10. It says, "For the mountains shall depart and the hills be removed, but my kindness shall not depart from thee. Neither shall the covenant of my peace be removed, saith the Lord that has mercy on thee." Amen. His kindness will not depart from us. You know, and he's the God who has mercy on us. Amen. You know, and the greatest evidence is Jesus, you know, and what he did for us. It is purely the mercy of God, the love of God. And it says, "The mountain shall depart and the hills, but my kindness shall not depart. Neither shall the covenant of my peace." Amen. So we're going to pray that God will not depart from us. So we're going to pray that we shall remain planted, you know, in the house of the Lord, you know, and we shall flourish as a palm tree in the house of the Lord. We shall not depart from the Lord, from the presence of the Lord. For that is where, you know, our blessing is. That is where our assurance is. Amen. So let's pray. Father God, we thank you, Father God. Lord, we pray, Lord, that in this year of enlargement, my Father, even as you have promised us great things, my Father God, even as you've promised us new things, my Father, that our eyes have not seen, my Father God. Lord, we pray that we shall remain rooted and planted in you, my Father. The blessing, Lord, shall not take us away from you, Father God. Lord, it is your presence that we need more than anything else, Lord. And Lord, let us continue to prioritize our relationship with you, Lord, knowing that you are the giver of every gift, my Father. You are the giver of life, Father God. Lord, we do not want anything more than you, Father God. Lord, you are, my Father, our primary focus, Lord. Let that be so, my Father, Lord. Let us continue to seek you first and your kingdom and its righteousness, Father God. Lord, we thank you. We praise you, Lord. In Jesus' name we have prayed. Amen.
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may hear the truth, come to the light of the truth, and walk in the truth. 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

Revival now. Revival is quickened by the Holy Spirit. This same Spirit that raised Jesus Christ from the dead is still moving, shaking the whole earth, reviving and filling with new wine those who are eagerly waiting for the appearing of Jesus Christ the second time for salvation. Isaiah 55 verse 1 calls out, "Ho, everyone who thirsts, come to the waters. Come and be filled with the new wine of the truths of Jesus Christ. Come seek the Lord while he may be found. Why wait till you find yourself in difficulties? Come, call upon the Lord while he is near." But note what Jesus said in Mark chapter 2 verse 22. "No one puts new wine into old wineskins, or else the new wine bursts the wineskin. The wine is spilled and the wineskin ruined. But new wine must be put into new wineskins." God is seeking new wineskins to fill with the new wine of his word and power. You can let the truth of God's word enter you today, turn you and change you into a new wineskin. Proverbs 25 verse 4 charges this: "Take away the dross from the silver and it will go to the silversmith for jewelry." So why not take away and forsake those wrong ways, wrong mentalities and ideas, wrong ministrations, wrong rulerships and leaderships, self-righteousnesses, all of which have done neither you, the people, the family, the nation, any good. So let the wicked forsake his way, and the unrighteous man his thoughts. Let him return to the Lord, and he will have mercy on him, and to our God, for he will abundantly pardon, and fashion him into a vessel fit for the master's use. So come to Jesus now and eat what is good, and let your soul delight itself in God's abundance. To minister is Dr. Ihemeh Ndukwe. Dr. Ihemeh Ndukwe is a missionary to the Middle East and Asia for more than 21 years, preaching the word of God pure and unadulterated in demonstration of the Spirit and of power, so that men's faith will not be on the enticing words of man's wisdom, but in the power of God. Dr. Ndukwe is graced with the word for revival now, reviving the minister, family, and nations. Remember, the entrance of God's word gives light and gives understanding to the simple. Let the word enter in today and revive you now. Revival now.

Our message today is taken from Hebrews chapter 11 from verse 8. By faith, Abraham, when he was called to go out into a place which he should after receive an inheritance, obeyed, and he went out, not knowing whither he went. So the key was here, by faith, Abraham obeyed when God called him out. Faith works with obedience. If you say you believe God, you need to obey. Abraham was called by God. He obeyed. That is the key word. And did exactly what God told him to do. We can see it in Genesis chapter 12. Genesis chapter 12 from verse 1. It says, now the Lord has said unto Abraham, get thee out of thy country and from thy kindred and from thy father's house unto a land that I will show thee. Verse 2. And I make of thee a great nation, and I bless thee, and make thy name great, and thou shalt be a blessing. Verse 3. And I bless them that bless thee, and curse him that curseth thee, and in thee shall all families of the earth be blessed. Verse 4. So Abraham departed as the Lord had spoken unto him, and Lot went with him. Abraham was 75 years old when he departed out of Haran. So Abraham obeyed as God called him out. The Bible says, without faith, it's impossible to please God. For he that cometh to God must believe that he is, and that he is a rewarder of them that diligently seek him. If you say you are walking by faith, and you are not obeying what the word of God is saying, that is presumption. That is not faith at all. Faith works in obedience to what the word of God is saying. So Abraham obeyed. He started his relationship with God by being obedient. You can't start relationship with God without being obedient. All God is expecting from us is obedience, not sacrifice. And he continued in obedience to the word of God. If you also go to that same Genesis chapter 12 from verse 6, he said, and Abraham passed through the land unto the place of Shechem, unto the plain of Moreh, and the Canaanite was there and in the land. 7. And the Lord appeared unto Abraham and said, unto thy seed will I give this land. And there builded he an altar unto the Lord who appeared unto him. Verse 8. And he removed from thence unto a mountain on the east of Bethel, and pitched his tent, having Bethel on the west and Hai on the east. And there he builded an altar unto the Lord, and called upon the name of the Lord. So wherever Abraham moved, he was making an altar for the Lord. He was maintaining the presence of God. You can't be yielded to the leadership of the Holy Spirit if you are not open to obey what the word of God is saying. Revelation is continuous as you continue to obey. If God has told you something to do, unless you obey the first instruction, you will not receive the subsequent revelation and instruction that will take you to where God wants you to be. Unless you are yielded to the leadership of the Holy Spirit continuously, you may not reach the promised land. Abraham obeyed God. That should be your responsibility. You should learn to obey God. You should learn to do what God has told you to do at each point in time. Your obedience to the word of God is an indication that you are yielded to do the will of God. Abraham obeyed. That's what the scripture is telling us there. By faith, Abraham, when he was called to go out into a place which he should after receive an inheritance, obeyed, and he went out, not knowing whither he went.
He didn't see the place before obeying. Faith does not work by sight. He did not wait to be convinced before obeying. He just heard what the Lord told him to do, and he went forward to obey. The book of James chapter 2, verse 19 says this, that believeth that there is one God that doeth well. The devils also believe and tremble. So it's not believing without putting your belief into action that makes you a true Christian. Because the devils also, they believe, but they tremble. He continued that James chapter 2 verse 20. But without no other man, that faith without works is dead. Verse 21. Was not Abraham, our father, justified by works when he had offered Isaac, his son, upon the altar? Verse 22. Seest thou how faith wrought with his works, and by works was faith made perfect. Faith is complete and completed through obedience. If not, it is presumption. So if you believe God, obey what God has said in his word. And that's why the scripture says concerning Abraham in that James chapter 2 verse 23. And the scripture was fulfilled. We say, Abraham believed God, and it was imputed unto him for righteousness, and he was called the friend of God. Obedience is the key in worshiping God in spirit and in truth. Remember what Jesus told us in John chapter 15, from verses 14 to 15. Say, ye are my friends if you do whatsoever I command you. Verse 15, henceforth I call you not servants, for the servant knoweth not what his Lord doeth, but I have called you friends. For all things that I have heard of my Father, I have made known unto you. Abraham was called a friend of God because he obeyed. And as long as he continued to obey, God continuously revealed to him what he ought to do. And that's what Jesus Christ is telling us here. If you do what he has commanded us to do in his word, we are his friends. We are no more servants, because the servant knows not what his Lord doeth. So you want God to call you his friend? You want our Lord and Savior Jesus Christ to call you his friend? Do his word. Purpose to obey. See what was said concerning our Lord and Savior Jesus Christ. In Hebrews chapter 5, verses 8 to 9. Though he were a son, yet learned he obedience by the things which he suffered. Verse 9, and being made perfect, he became the author of eternal salvation unto all them that obey him. So our duty is to walk in obedience. It's when you walk in obedience that you'll be called a friend of God. Obedience to the word of God, that is faith. And God cannot reveal things to you if you are not walking in obedience to the word he has already revealed to you. It doesn't matter what you are going through. It doesn't matter the present suffering. Purpose to remain in the place of obedience. Christ himself learned obedience by the things which he suffered. So even in obedience, if you are going through suffering, it's for your own good. For the glory that shall be revealed in you cannot be compared with what you are going through now. Put your utmost trust in the Lord and obey the word of God. Follow the leadership of the Holy Spirit. That Hebrews 11 verse 8 says it expressly. By faith, Abraham, when he was called to go out into a place which he should after receive for an inheritance, obeyed. And went up, not knowing whither he went. If he did not obey the instruction, he might not have been in a position
to establish the promise that God has already made for him. We have a hand in reaching the promise God has made for us. And the hand we have is the hand of yieldedness to obey what God has told us to do. So our responsibility, as we can see in 2 Corinthians chapter 10, verses 5 to 6, it's casting down imaginations and every high thing that exalted itself against the knowledge of God and bringing into captivity every thought to the obedience of Christ. Verses, and having in a readiness to revenge all disobedience when your obedience is fulfilled. So our responsibility is to refuse everything that will try to make us not to obey the instructions of the Lord, not to obey the word of God. The Bible says, casting down imagination and every high thing that exalts itself against the knowledge of God and bring into captivity every thought to the obedience of Christ. So everything that tries to lure you away from obeying the word of God, refuse it, reject it, cast it down. Purpose to focus looking unto Jesus, the author and the finisher of your faith. For by faith, Abraham, when he was called to go out into a place which he should after receive for an inheritance, obeyed. And he went out, not knowing whither he went. He trusted God, who has given the instruction that God will never lead him astray. So he purposed to walk with the Lord. As the scripture tells us in that Psalm 23, the Lord is my shepherd, I shall not want. He maketh me to lie down in green pastures. He leadeth me beside the still waters. He restored my soul. He leadeth me in the paths of righteousness for his name's sake. Yea, though I walk through the valley of the shadow of death, I will fear no evil, for thou art with me. Thy rod and thy staff, they comfort me. Thou preparest a table before me in the presence of my enemies. Thou anointest my hair with oil, my cup runneth over. Surely, goodness and mercy shall follow me all the days of my life, and I dwell in the house of the Lord forever. So he put his utmost trust in the Lord, that the Lord will never lead him astray, because the Lord is his shepherd. So by faith, Abraham, when he was called to go out into a place where he should after receive an inheritance, obeyed. And he went out, not knowing whither he went. Hebrews 11 verse 9 says, by faith he sojourned in the land of promise, as in a strange country, dwelling in tabernacles with Isaac and Jacob, the heirs with him of the same promise. So he dwelt, he lived in that land of promise. He did not put his heart on the promise. He put his heart in obeying what God has told him to do. That's why he sojourned in that land of promise, as in a strange country, dwelling in tabernacles, something that is easily movable. He dwelt in tabernacles with Isaac and Jacob, the heirs with him, of the same promise. He did not make the place his permanent abode. He was satisfied in staying wherever God located him to be. And wherever God located or relocated him to be, he was content to stay there and continue to call on the Lord. Have you ceased to call on the Lord because you are not satisfied where you are now? Because there's a place you are expected to be, but you have not yet reached that place or that point. Abraham was satisfied with wherever God located him. The Bible said in Genesis 13, from verse 1, and Abraham went up out of Egypt, he and his wife, and all that he had, and Lot with him, into the south. And Abraham was very rich in cattle, in silver, and in gold. Verse 3, and he went on his journeys from the south even to Bethel, unto the place where his tent had been at the beginning, between Bethel and Hai. Verse 4, unto the place of the altar,
which he had made there at the first. And there Abraham called on the name of the Lord. Wherever he was located or relocated, he remained there to worship the Lord in spirit and in truth. He never complained. He never murmured. The Bible also said again in that Genesis 13 verse 18, then Abraham removed his tent and came and dwelt in the plain of Mamre, which is in Hebron, and built an altar unto the Lord. He remained close to the Lord wherever he went and wherever the Lord located him. He never moved away from the Lord. Let me tell you, when you move away from the Lord, you move away from the promise. The Lord should be first before the promise. That's why the Bible tells us, seek ye first the kingdom of God and his righteousness, and all the things that the Gentiles are running after will become an addition to you. So wherever Abraham went, God was with him, because he was obeying the instruction of the Lord. He was not the one leading the Lord. The Lord was leading him. These days and times, many people want to lead the Holy Spirit and not the other way around. But Abraham yielded himself to be led by the Lord. And wherever the Lord led him, and wherever the Lord kept him and told him to stay, he stayed there. In obedience and worshiping him in spirit and in truth. You desire the continuous presence of the Lord and continuous revelation from the Lord. Remain continuously in obedience to the word of God. That is the secret of walking by faith. As long as you purpose to keep obeying what God is saying, you keep receiving revelation from the Lord. And you continue to go up by revelation. Abraham sojourned in the land that the Lord told him to go to. Say by faith, he sojourned in the land of promise, as in a strange country, dwelling in tents with Isaac and Jacob, the heirs with him of the same promise. He never complained. And as long as he sojourned and remained where God told him to remain, God kept visiting him. He maintained the presence of God. Learn to remain in the presence of God. Because that's the only way the Lord will show you the path of life. For in the presence of God is fullness of joy. At his right hand, there are pleasures forevermore. So learn to remain in the place God has told you to remain, or to go where God has called you to go. Don't rebel, don't refuse. Even if it doesn't look special in the sight of man, just obey God. Do what he told you to do, and you see God visiting you continuously. You see revelation coming to you continuously. If you also see again, God visited Abraham in Genesis 18 verse 1. He said, and the Lord appeared unto him in place of Mamre, and sat in the tent door in the heat of the day. Verse 9. And they said unto him, where is Sarah, thy wife? And he said, behold, in the tent. They were dwelling in the tent with his family and ready to move at God's call and instruction. They never considered the world their home. Abraham, by example, taught his children, Isaac, and then Isaac to Jacob, who were heirs together with him to the promise. The transientness of life. If only in this world you have hope, you have all men most miserable. Learn to know that the world is not our home. That was the way Abraham walked with God. You can't walk by faith and remain receiving continuous revelation from God if you have made the world your home. But the scripture tells us in that Hebrews 11 verse 9, by faith he sojourned in the land of promise, as in a strange country, dwelling in tabernacles with Isaac and Jacob,
the heirs with him of the same promise. Verse 10, for he looked for a city which have foundations, whose builder and maker is God. He looked. He was looking beyond the present circumstance, the present situation, the present land where he was. He was looking up to that city, which has foundation, whose builder and maker is God. He was more interested in maintaining the presence of God on this earth and to be with God eternally. What is your hope? What is your interest? Are you more interested in enjoying the pleasures of this world? The Lord.

flesh, the lust of the eye, and the pride of life. Instead of maintaining the presence of God in your life and looking to be with God eternally. The Bible said, Abraham looked for a city which has foundations, whose builder and maker is God. I encourage you, as the scripture says in Hebrews chapter 12 from verse 1, wherefore see we also are compassed about with so great a cloud of witnesses. Let us lay aside every weight and the sin which does so easily beset us, and let us run with patience the race that is set before us. Verse 2, looking unto Jesus, the author and finisher of our faith, who, for the joy that was set before him, endured the cross, despising the shame, and he sat down at the right hand of the throne of God. That should be our attitude in this world, as heirs of God's promise. Romans chapter 8 from verse 16. So the Spirit, he said, bear witness with our spirit that we are the children of God. Verse 17, and if children, then heirs of God, and join heirs with Christ, if so be that we suffer with him, that we may be also glorified together. Verse 18, for I reckon that the sufferings of this present time are not worthy to be compared with the glory which shall be revealed in us. That's why we should be like Abraham, who looked for a city which have foundations, whose builder and maker is God. So I encourage you to know that you are come unto Mount Zion and unto the city of the living God, the heavenly Jerusalem, unto an innumerable company of angels. Hebrews chapter 12. Verse 23 continued, said to the general assembly and church of the firstborn which are written in heaven, and to God, the judge of all, and to the spirits of just men made perfect. Verse 24, and to Jesus, the mediator of the new covenant, and to the blood of sprinkling that speaketh better things than that of Abel. Verse 28, say, wherefore, we receive in a kingdom which cannot be moved. Let us have grace whereby we may serve God acceptably with reverence and godly fear, that will make you to believe the word of God and walk with word of God. By faith, Abraham, when he was called to go out into a place which he should later receive for an inheritance, obeyed. And he went out not knowing whither he went. You want to receive the inheritance the Lord has promised you? Walk in obedience. Learn to be followers of them who through faith and patience inherit the promises. Don't be slothful. Be yielded to the leadership of the Holy Spirit. As a child of God, that's how you can make it. For this world is not our home. For here have we no continuing city, but we seek one to come. Let it be your desire, as Hebrews 13, verse 14 says it. For here have we no continuing city, but we seek one to come. Seek ye first the kingdom of God and his righteousness. Be seeking for the one to come. Seek the will of God. Seek to walk in the will of God. Purpose to obey what the word of God is telling you to do at each point in time. Don't be distracted. Purpose to live your life walking by faith in obedience to the word of God. Be yielded to the leadership of the Holy Spirit, so that at the end it will have been, you fought a good fight. You have finished your course. And you are now obtained the crown of righteousness that God has purposed for them that obey him. If you do this, remain blessed. In Jesus' name, amen.

0: 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I repeat that telephone number, +234 701 687 0490. Thank you so much.
1: When the roll is called up yonder, I'll be there.
2: Hallelujah. What a word. Let us thank God for the word and message of life that we have received this day. Heavenly Father, we just want to thank you for this word coming from your throne of grace. And we rejoice at the opportunity given us, Lord, to choose to receive the inheritance you have promised us through and by our obedience, which is the city which has foundation, whose builder and maker is God. We receive grace, Abba Father, not to be slothful in righteousness. We heard it this day. Here in the world, we have no continuing city. And so, Lord, we ask for grace for everyone hearing you today to seek the one to come, to seek the city to come, to seek the kingdom of God and its righteousness, and desire to be clothed with our habitation which is from above, that being so clothed, we will not be found naked in the day of reckoning. Thank you, Heavenly Father, for your great grace which you have shown us in Jesus Christ, in whose matchless name we praise and thank you. Amen. Our first prayer today is taken from the main text, Hebrews chapter 11, verse 8, and I read, "By faith, Abraham obeyed when he was called to go out to the place which he would receive as an inheritance, and he went out not knowing where he was going." Hallelujah. We heard it. Abraham obeyed and departed without knowing where he was going. That scripture didn't say Abraham argued and delayed and reasoned to know where he was going. Nor was he determined to apply human wisdom to decide where he will be located. May we have grace to refrain from human wisdom, but have grace also to respond in obedience to God's word. For in all the scripture we see that as many as tried to apply human wisdom were destroyed. That is not your portion, child of God, believer, minister. God says in his word, "My people perish for lack of knowledge." Thank God, knowledge of faith has come to us today, teaching that what God expects from us is our obedience and not our sacrifices. For obedience to the word of God, that is faith. And verse 9 says, "By faith, which is by obedience, he dwelt in the land of promise." So let us pray for every believer, even for those who do not yet know Jesus Christ as Lord and personal Savior, that we will come to the place of obedience, to learn to do what God has told us to do at each point in time. For our obedience is an indication that we are yielded to do the will of God. If you do what Abraham did, you will receive and enjoy what Abraham received and enjoyed. Let us pray. Heavenly Father, in the name of Jesus, we thank you, Father, that the knowledge of obedience has come and has taught us today that those who do not obey you cannot reach the promised land. I pray this day for everyone hearing this word. May this word be implanted in our hearts to make us wise in the obedience of faith. May we take root in it downwards, and may we bear its fruits upwards to do as our father Abraham did. Your word commands us to look to Abraham, our father, to look only unto Jesus, the author and finisher of our faith, who himself learned obedience, lived in obedience, and died in obedience, and is today sitting at the right hand of the Father. May we, like him, always respond in obedience to your word without arguments. May we respond to the truths of the love of Christ, which the scripture teaches, bringing our thoughts to the obedience of Christ. As the hearts of men are in your hand, O Lord God, like rivers of water, turn our hearts to submit to you, to submit to your word. Turn the hearts of ministers, families, nations to submit to your truth. Turn the hearts of the wicked, the unrighteous man, the unbelievers, Abba Father, to submit to your word. Our hearts are in your hands, Abba Father. Quicken us to submit to your righteousness, to submit to your will. Quicken us, O Lord, to submit to obedience to your word, to the leadership of your spirit. For those who are led by the Spirit of God, they are the sons of God. Help us, Abba Father, to learn obedience like Christ. For obedience is better than sacrifice. In Jesus' name we pray. Amen. In that Hebrews chapter 11 verse 9, we read that by faith, Abraham was dwelling in tents with Isaac and Jacob, the heirs with him of the same promise. So here we see Abraham continued in the word of God. He didn't obey God today and disobeyed him the next day. He didn't have faith in God today and lost faith in him the next day. By continuing, he maintained the presence of God. Obedience put him up there in life and in God's presence. Jesus said in John chapter 8 verse 31, "If you continue in my word, then are you my disciples indeed." In John 15 verse 10, he says, "If you keep my commandments, you will abide in my love." Abraham kept God's commandment and abided in his love and was called the friend of God. And Jesus tells us in John 15 verse 14, "You are my friends if you do whatever I command you." Do you want to be Jesus's friend? Proverbs 18 verse 24 tells us how. "A man that has friends must show himself friendly, and there is a friend that sticks closer than a brother." So, believer, unbeliever, minister, governor, director, financial guru, you can be Jesus's friend. You can continue in his friendship. And I urge you this day, don't just claim the friendship of Jesus Christ. Continue to be his friend. Maintain the friendship and the presence of God. Let us pray. Father in heaven, we thank you this day for the truth of continuity, Abba Father, in maintaining your presence where there is fullness of joy. And declare and proclaim it this day that this truth shall end the lies of enmity in the hearts of men in the name of Jesus Christ. Standing on the authority of your word, Abba Father, we pull strongholds of disobedience and rebellion down in the name of Jesus Christ and bring the wicked lies and thoughts of hatred against Jesus Christ to captivity. In the name of Jesus Christ, we declare that the love of the world and the things of the world will no more hold men down and keep them away from loving Jesus, nor separate them from the love of God that is in Christ Jesus. Father, we pray, may the love of the Father enter into the hearts of men. The lust of the flesh, the lust of the eyes, and the pride of life shall no more distract men nor take us away from continuing in your presence, O Lord God. May we have grace, O Lord God, to remain where you locate us, whether in suffering or in abounding. May we refrain from seeking like the Gentiles. May we refocus ourselves on you, O Lord, knowing that godliness with contentment is great gain. May we desire the revelation that only comes from your presence, so that we may go up in life and enjoy your great visitations with the blessings of obedience, the blessings that make rich and you add no sorrows to it. In Jesus' name we pray, amen. Hallelujah. Many are looking for different cities in the world. Yes, beautiful cities to relocate or locate to. What kind of city are you looking for? What is your hope and your investment? What are you waiting for? Yes, Abraham dwelt in tents, but we heard in Hebrews chapter 11 verse 10 that he waited, he looked for the city which has foundations, whose builder and maker is God. Again, what kind of city are you looking for? Pray for yourself. Pray with me. Let us pray. Heavenly Father, I pray for my hearers today, for everyone who has heard this word that is like the bush burning with fire, but the bush was not consumed. Father, I pray that they will turn aside and see this great sight, why the bush does not burn, which is the power that is in Christ Jesus, which is that Jesus is coming again. Here we have no continuing city. Father, may they seek for the one to come. May they seek your righteousness. May everyone hearing your word this day seek to do your will at all times and not be distracted. Seek to be where Christ is, at the right hand of the Father. May they seek to have grace to serve you acceptably, seeing that we are receiving a kingdom that cannot be shaken. May they propose to live prepared, waiting for that city which has foundation, whose maker and builder is God. Quicken men's hearts, O Lord God, that they be zealous and repent today. May they hear the voice of the Lord Jesus and open up their hearts to receive him into their hearts and lives this day. May they come into the word and abide in it. Yes, the word as gold refined in the fire, that they may be rich. The word of faith and of righteousness, that they may be clothed in the garments of righteousness, that the shame of our nakedness may not be revealed, that they may stand in the day of reckoning. Once again, Heavenly Father, we thank you for your great grace, which you have shown us in Jesus Christ. Thank you, Lord. Take your glory, honor, and adoration. In Jesus' name we pray, amen and amen. Hallelujah.
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We're so happy to announce that we will be live streaming three specials every day, with the first being the Word of Wisdom, the second is the Message of Life, and the third is Revival Now. 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If you miss the live stream, don't worry, because they will be repeated on air every 4 hours, so relax, because you can listen in to whatever timing suits you best. So we kick off with the Word of Wisdom live stream, which begins at 6:20 a.m. and that's Nigeria time. 6:20 a.m. also for Europe, certain countries in Europe, 9:20 a.m. for the UAE, 10:50 a.m. for India, 2:20 p.m. for Manila, and that's our listeners in the Philippines, 3:20 p.m. for Australia, 12:20 a.m. Eastern Standard Time for America, and 9:20 p.m. Pacific Time, America and Canada. 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In case you missed the live streams, relax, because like I said before, they will be repeated on air every 4 hours. 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

Revival Now, bringing men back to God. Today's promise is taken from the book of Acts of the Apostles, chapter 2, verses 42 to 45. And I read from the King James Version, and it says, "And they continued steadfastly in the apostles' doctrine and fellowship, and in breaking of bread, and in prayers." Verse 43 says, "And fear came upon every soul, and many wonders and signs were done by the apostles." Verse 44 says, "And all that believed were together and had all things common." Verse 45 says, "And sold their possessions and goods and parted them to all men as every man had need." Hallelujah! This is the word of the Lord God. Thanks be to God. Amen.

0: Today's promise is taken from Acts of the Apostles, chapter 2, verses 42 to 45. And they continued steadfastly in the apostles' doctrine and fellowship, and in breaking of bread and in prayers. And fear came upon every soul, and many wonders and signs were done by the apostles. And all that believed were together, and had all things common, and sold their possessions and goods, and parted them to all men, as every man had need.
1: Hallelujah.
2: We thank God for the example that the early church set. We thank God that they persevered, they continued steadfastly in the teaching of our Lord and Savior Jesus Christ. And that is what the apostles' doctrine is. They never spoke of their own accord. They spoke as they witnessed, as they saw, and they continued to give that evidence of their faith to all. It was genuine. You know, the Great Commission, where Jesus told them to go, therefore, and make disciples of all nations, baptizing them in the name of the Father, and of the Son, and of the Holy Spirit, teaching them to observe everything that I have commanded you, and see, I am with you always, even to the end of age. Amen. That commission in Matthew 28, 18 to 20, is pretty much what all the apostles, the disciples, were busy about doing. And all those who continued steadfastly in that, they identified themselves as people of the way, as being one in Jesus Christ. And how did they do that? They continued in the breaking of bread. They reminded themselves of the price that was paid by our Lord and Savior Jesus Christ. They knew that His death, His resurrection, and the confirmation of His coming again was made evident to them. And more importantly, they committed themselves to prayers at all times. And that is what is the expectation of you and me and of the church today as we identify ourselves with Jesus Christ. Let us open our mouths and pray that we shall continue to steadfastly continue in the teachings of our Lord and Savior Jesus Christ in fellowship. The scripture says, do not forsake the gathering of believers together. There are people who continue to believe that I can worship in my own quiet place. I can continue to remain there and seek the Lord. Very true. For your spiritual self, it is very required. It is very much important. But it says two are better than one. Sometimes when you are weak, your brother, your sister in Christ can encourage you. They can lift you. You are surrounded by so great a cloud of witnesses that help you shed away every form of weight of sin that may be trying to hold you back. So we're going to make this prayer, Lord. I commit myself to continue in your teaching, Lord, in the apostles' teaching and fellowship of brethren, Lord, in the breaking of bread, and steadfastly continue in prayers, Lord. Heavenly Father, we give you thanks. Let's pray. Lord, we give you thanks. We give you praise. Lord, we thank you for the precedent, for the foundation that the early church, they set to Lord, Heavenly Father. Our prayer, our desire, Lord, that even today, Lord, Heavenly Father, believers will continue to press on, to understand, to open their hearts, to know, Lord, Heavenly Father, that your teachings stand even today, Lord, Heavenly Father. Lord, we shall not forsake the gathering of believers together, the assembling together, Lord, Heavenly Father, Lord. For we know, Lord, that iron sharpens iron, Lord. Our prayer, our desire, Lord, is that we will gather together to praise you, to worship you, to call on you, Lord, Heavenly Father, Lord. Lord, we will continue together, Lord, whenever we gather, even in our own households, O Lord, Heavenly Father, in the breaking of bread, O Lord, reminding ourselves of the glorious price that you paid, O Lord, Heavenly Father, and knowing, O Lord, Heavenly Father, for certainty, Lord, the victory that is assured and given to us through the cross, O Lord, Heavenly Father, and beyond that, Lord, how you have conquered death itself, Lord, and given us this hope of eternal life through your Son, Jesus Christ, Lord. Father, we thank you, Lord, Heavenly Father, that you have given this open door to us, and we will be steadfastly and continue in prayer, O Lord, Heavenly Father, Lord, bringing forth our intercessions, our supplications to you, Lord, with joy and thanksgiving, Lord, Heavenly Father, knowing, O Lord, Heavenly Father, that you are a prayer answerer, Lord, Heavenly Father, Lord, that you are a giver, Lord, Heavenly Father, of life to all who seek you, Lord. This is our prayer, this is our desire, Lord, that as souls, Lord, continue to press on in the faith, O Lord, Heavenly Father, Lord, the fear, Lord, of going back to the vomit of sin shall be upon them, O Lord, Heavenly Father. This is our desire, Lord, Heavenly Father, that even people, Lord, outside the fellowship, O Lord, Heavenly Father, shall know and see, Lord, that there is a difference, there is a separation, Lord, that you have called us to be, O Lord, Heavenly Father, Lord. We pray, Lord, Heavenly Father, Lord, let this awesomeness, Lord, this godly fear be upon your people, O Lord, Heavenly Father, Lord, that they may continue to press on in the work that you have given to them, O Lord, Heavenly Father. And we pray, Lord, there will never be a shortage of believers, Lord, to go about your work, O Lord, Heavenly Father, Lord. We thank you for the promise that says, O Lord, many wonders and miraculous signs were done by the apostles. Our prayer, our desire, Lord, is that we, our children, your church, O Lord, Heavenly Father, shall continue to be, O Lord, Heavenly Father, Lord, a miraculous sign, Lord, in this place, Lord. There shall be wonders that shall come forth, O Lord, Heavenly Father, great testimonies of how great our God is, O Lord, Heavenly Father. Your word says, O Lord, Heavenly Father, these signs shall follow them who believe, O Lord. Lord, our prayer, our desire, Lord, is signs shall continue to accompany your church today, Lord, as they press on in the faith, Lord, as they continue faithfully in the work of the gospel, O Lord, Heavenly Father. Our prayer, O Lord, is miraculous signs shall continue to come forth, O Lord, that people who are out there, Lord, who are lost, Lord, who are blind, Lord, shall see this and be attracted to the light of the gospel, O Lord, Heavenly Father. Let your name be glorified in Jesus' mighty name. Amen. Verse 44 said, and all who believed were together and had everything in common. Hallelujah. They're going to make this prayer that those who believe shall always be together. There is unity. The Bible says that, oh, how good, how pleasant it is when brethren dwell together in unity. There the Lord commands his peace. There the Lord commands his blessing. It says the church had everything in common. They saw to the need of each other. That's what verse 45 says. And they sold their possessions and goods and distributed them to everyone as each one had need. There is a need even today, a need for people to know the truth of God's word, not to stay on the surface, but to go to the depths of the riches that is there in Jesus Christ, to understand the love of the Father, his grace, his mercy, his loving kindness that goes forth from generation to generation. There is a work that is needed for people to go to the depths to understand his love that he shed for us through his Son Jesus Christ. So great a love, so immense a love, so much the Lord wants to do for each and every one of us. But our prayer, our desire, shall not to be covetousness, shall not to covet the things that are there in this world, shall not be to set our attractions or affections on the things of this world, but that we should covet the sincere truth of the Word of God, the sincere meat of the Word of God, that as we do so, we shall continue to enjoy the blessings that the Lord says that through His divine power, He has given us all things that pertain to life, livelihood and godliness. And as we believe in this, we shall continue to remain one in the church, the one body that is in Christ, the one spirit, the one baptism that comes through Jesus Christ. As we remain one and together, we shall share everything in common. We shall know what the need of our brothers are, what the need of the brethren are. We shall be faithful to the commonwealth of the church. Today, as God has called us together, we should be there for our brothers. We should be our brother's keeper. Let us pray, Lord, as you have blessed us, we shall be a blessing to those around us. We shall not be hoarders who continue to just fill ourselves. But when we see our brothers in need, especially those of the household of faith, we shall not be silent, but we shall have a heart to cheerfully give. As we give unto the Lord, we shall give to one another. We shall share things in common and provide for those who are in need. Let's open our mouths and pray. Heavenly Father, we give you thanks, we give you praise. Lord, you have given us all things that pertain to livelihood and godliness through your divine power. There is no lack for anyone who is in Christ Jesus. Lord, on a daily basis, you load us with benefits. And Lord, this is our desire, Lord, that as you have given us, as you have poured out in abundance to us, Lord, Lord, we shall continue to bless those who are in need, Lord. Our hands shall not be closed, our eyes shall not be shut to those who are in need, Lord. But we shall willingly give, Lord Heavenly Father. As we have received from you freely, Lord, we shall give the word, we shall give our resources. Lord, we shall even give ourselves, Lord Heavenly Father, Lord, to the work of the kingdom, Lord. Lord, when we see those who are struggling, Lord, in the faith, Lord, we shall be those who will encourage them, Lord. As we were encouraged, as we have been supported, Lord, we shall continue to press on in this work, Lord Heavenly Father. We thank you, Lord Heavenly Father, that as we live, as the church lives, Lord, they shall continue in this fellowship, Lord. Every opportunity that is given, O Lord Heavenly Father, to us, we will continue, Lord, to do this good work, Lord. We thank you that the church today also, Lord, shall continue, Lord, to spread this word, Lord, to the ends of the earth, Lord, and give an opportunity to everyone to grow in the grace and knowledge of the Lord Jesus Christ, as the word came in 2 Peter 3:18, Lord. We thank you, Lord Heavenly Father, your word shall continue to profit all, O Lord, who open their hearts and their minds to receive you, Lord Heavenly Father, Lord. Even those who are struggling, Lord Heavenly Father, Lord, those who are weakened, O Lord Heavenly Father, our prayer, O Lord, is as they come together in fellowship with the believers, O Lord, as they come together in the truth, Lord Heavenly Father, the truth shall set them free, Lord, from every plan and purpose of the enemy, Lord Heavenly Father, Lord. Thank you, Lord, for the victory that we have in you, Lord, in your death, in your resurrection, in your coming again, Lord. This joyous confidence that we have, Lord, that we have overcome in the faith, O Lord Heavenly Father, through you, Lord. We give you thanks, O Lord. Our mouth shall never cease, Lord, lifting our prayers to you, Lord, knowing, Lord, that faithful are you, Lord, who have called us, Lord. You will perform the good work that you have started in our lives and in the lives of the church, Lord Heavenly Father. Till the time comes, Lord, where we see you face to face, Lord, let your name continue to be glorified. In Jesus' mighty name, amen and amen.
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1: 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There is something crack couldn't do it in. 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
2: The word of wisdom today is taken from Proverbs chapter 27 verse 3. A stone is heavy and a sand weighty, but a fool's rod is heavier than them both. Anger rests in the bosom of a fool, and the rod of a fool is heavier than both the stone, which is really heavy, like the stone that was rolled over the tomb of our Lord and Savior Jesus Christ. The sand itself is ridiculously weighty. You cannot lift it. It's like a burden, to lift a burden. So be the anger of a fool, the wrath of a fool, is heavier than both of them. That's the word of wisdom for you today. Because anger rests in the bosom of a fool. It dwells in his bosom until he fulfills the purpose of his anger. It doesn't rest. His anger is very destructive. And once a fool is wrathful, he cannot change his mind. He will desire to fulfill that which he has purposed, which he has determined. That's exactly what happened with the sons of Jacob. When Shechem, the son of Hamor, defied their sister, Dinah, they treat the people and convince them that for them to release Dinah to them, that they have to be circumcised like Jacob and the family. And Hamor, Shechem, and the kindred agreed. And the Bible says, why they were sore. In that Genesis 34 verse 25, it says, and it came to pass on the third day, when they were sore, that two of the sons of Jacob, Simeon and Levi, Dinah's brethren, took each man his sword and came upon the city boldly and slew all the males. Verse 26, and they slew Hamor and Shechem, his son, with the edge of the sword, and took Dinah out of Shechem's house and went out. Their wrath was full of fury. It made them not to reason, not to think about the consequence of the action. They went ahead and slew Hamor, Shechem his son, and eventually the people came after them. See what Jacob said concerning Simeon and Levi in Genesis 49, verse 5. Says, Simeon and Levi are brethren. Instruments of cruelty are in their habitations. Verse 6, O my soul, come now thou into their secret, unto the assembly, my honor, be not thou united. For in their anger they slew a man, and in their self-will they dig down a wall. Verse 7, cursed be their anger, for it was fierce, and their wrath, for it was cruel. I will divide them in Jacob and scatter them in Israel, because their wrath was heavier than stone and the sand. In their wrath, they brought affliction to the house of Jacob. In their cruelty, they brought serious trouble to Jacob. That's why the scripture is warning us here. He says, be angry, but sin not. Let not the sun go down on your anger. They were angry, they were wrathful, they dwelt on their anger and executed the outcome of the meditation on their anger. That's why the scripture is telling us here, but a fool's wrath is heavier than both the weight of the stone and the sand. For anger rests in the bosom of fools. 1 Samuel chapter 22 from verse 17 says, concerning the anger of Saul and his orders for the priests to be slain. In that 1 Samuel 22,

verse 17. It said, and the king said unto the footmen that stood about him, turn and slay the priests of the Lord, because their hand also is with David, and because they knew when he fled and did not show

anger, extreme anger, will lead you to do something against the word of God. Extreme anger will make you to take vengeance in your hands, like Absalom did against his brother Amnon. Because Amnon has forced his sister Tamar and defied her. If you go to 2 Samuel chapter 13 verse 28, says, now Absalom hath commanded his servant, saying, mark ye now, when Amnon's heart is merry with wine, and when I say unto you, smite Amnon, then kill him. Fear not, have not I commanded you? Be courageous and be valiant. Verse 29, and the servants of Absalom did unto Amnon as Absalom had commanded. Then all the king's sons arose, and every man got him up upon his mule and fled. Extreme anger will make you not to think right, and it will lead you to destruction. That's exactly what happened to Haman. Despite that the king had promoted him, he was extremely angry because Mordecai had not bowed to him. He was seeking reverence and worship from Mordecai, and Mordecai was not ready to do that. And see what happened in Esther chapter 3, verse 5. He said, and when Haman saw that Mordecai bowed not, nor did him reverence, then was Haman full of wrath. Verse 6, I thought scorn to lay hands on Mordecai alone, for they had showed him the people of Mordecai. Wherefore Haman sought to destroy all the Jews that were throughout the whole kingdom of Ahasuerus, even the people of Mordecai. See what extreme anger will do to somebody. He was seeking for worship. He did not get it. He decided that he would destroy the entire Jewry, all the Jews, and Mordecai. Did he succeed in it? He did not. Eventually, the gallows he made for Mordecai, he was hung on that same gallows. Cease from extreme anger. Cease from being angry, because it will destroy you. The same thing happened to Herod, who had purpose, because he had decided to kill Jesus, the baby Jesus, when Jesus was born. I felt he was deceived. He decided to kill all the children below 2 years old at that time because of his anger. The scripture says in Matthew chapter 2, verse 16, says, then Herod, when he saw that he was mocked of the wise men, was exceeding wroth, and set forth and slew all the children that were in Bethlehem and all the coasts thereof, from 2 years old and under, according to the time which he had diligently inquired of the wise men.

0: them both a fool's wrath, a savior, because anger rests in the bosom of fools until they fulfill and execute the purpose of their anger. They do not rest. They will go to the extreme end to execute it. No wonder the scripture warned us in Ephesians chapter 4, verse 26. It said, be ye angry and sin not. Let not the sun go down upon your wrath. Verse 27. Neither give place to the devil. If you allow the devil to exploit your anger, you will execute the purpose of your anger. And it will destroy you eventually. So I encourage you, get wisdom, get understanding. Be angry, but do not sin. Have control over your anger. Reason well over your anger and do not allow your anger to control you. Anger is a burden that can destroy you. And when you're in a position to allow the anointing of the Holy Spirit to take control of your thought and your meditation, that burden shall be lifted off your shoulders. And as you do this, be yielded to the power of the Spirit of God, you shall be blessed. In Jesus' name, amen.
1: The future of the nation is you. The revival we need is returning to the true God, raising teaching priests, restoring the truth.

Okay, now let's do something. Let's do something. When we come to this part, there is nothing. There is nothing that he cannot do. We're going to say it in our hearts. Or you can shout it out loud, it's up to you. That thing which you think is impossible. What is it? Lack? Sickness? Relationship? Whatever it is, he's able to do it. Hallelujah. We sing one more time. And when we come to this part, there is nothing he cannot do. I'm going to shout it out. It's up to you. It's to you according to your faith. And my faith says, my God can do everything that is concerning me. Hallelujah. All right, here we go. From the top, creator of the universe.

Hey, did you know that God has given you all you need to live a great godly life? Yes, to live a great life in all godliness. The great need on every side is spiritual revival, and God is giving it. The Lord God is rending the heavens and coming down among his people. It's all open. You can hear.

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This is the time we must walk by the Holy Spirit. The time for the revival of our soul is now. So, where are you?

0: Father, that you alone will be glorified today, Heavenly Father. Lord, you are glorified in the heavens. You are glorified on the earth, Lord. And we pray you shall be glorified in this temple today, Lord. Every heart, every soul be open, Lord, today to say, bless the Lord, O my soul. And everything that is within me, bless his holy name, Lord. We pray, Father, our praise, our worship shall be wholehearted today, Father. Lord, we pray we shall not be distracted, Lord. We shall not be cumbered by the worries, by the cares of this world, Father God. But in this time, Father, we shall cast our cares onto you, Lord. We'll cast our burdens to you, Heavenly Father. Help us, Lord, to lay it all down and to trust in you, Lord. For we are blessed just by the virtue of trusting in you, Heavenly Father. Lord, we have come today, Lord, to give you all our praise, all our worship, and to give you thanksgiving, Lord, for keeping us safe and sound, Lord, for providing for us, Lord, for shielding us, for protecting us, Lord, for the opportunities, Father God. Lord, we come, Lord, with thanksgiving and praise in this time, Heavenly Father. And Lord, we pray, let our voices be lifted up only to you, Lord. May your name alone be glorified, Father. We ask this prayer in Jesus' name. Amen. Amen. Hallelujah. Let's open our Bibles to Romans chapter 16. Romans 16, verse 25. It says, now to him that is of power, establish you according to my gospel and the preaching of Jesus Christ, according to the revelation of the mystery, which was kept secret since the world began. Hallelujah. It says, now to him who has the power to establish you. Hallelujah. We thank God he has the power to establish us. In this land, he can establish us. In your employment, he can establish you. In your family, he can establish you. In your future, he can establish you. But the need of the moment is that he does it according to his gospel, according to his word. Hallelujah. So don't take the word that is coming today lightly. Hallelujah. It can be the word that established. We shall not play with the word that is coming today. We will fix our focus. We will open our ears. We will open our minds and say, Lord, I'm ready to hear what you have for me, Lord, so that I'll be established in that situation. I'll be established in my business. I'll be established, Lord. We pray, Father, you have brought us in this land to do us good. You shall establish us, Lord, according to your word, Lord, according to your gospel, Lord, according to the preaching of Jesus Christ, Lord, according to the instructions that come today, Lord, according to the revelation that is going to come, Heavenly Father. Lord, we pray we shall not be distracted, Father God. We shall not lose our focus, Heavenly Father, but help us, Lord, to fix our eyes unto you, Lord, to open our ears unto the word that comes through, Heavenly Father. Lord, we pray we and our children, Lord, even the younger ones, Lord, shall be alert to hear, Father God, shall be alert to receive what is coming forth today, Lord. We shall not play with it, Lord. We shall not undervalue it. We shall not be casual with the word that comes forth, Heavenly Father. Lord, we pray, let your people be ready to receive it, Lord. Let them be hungry and thirsty in this time, Father God. Lord, we pray for every distraction that is trying to take us away from your word, Heavenly Father. Let us not pay heed to it, Lord. Let us not play into the hands of the enemy in this area, Lord, that he will be able to steal the word that is sowed today, Father God. But let us fix our focus on your word to receive it, Father. For it is the necessary thing that we need to be established in our lives, Father God. We praise you and we thank you, Lord, for all that you have done. We ask this prayer in Jesus' name. Amen. Verse 26 says, but now is made manifest and by the scriptures of the prophets according to the commandment of the everlasting God. Made known to all nations for the obedience of faith. Hallelujah. Not just the hearers, but the doers. It has been, the word comes to you so that you will walk in the obedience of the faith. You have faith? Very good. How will the world see your faith? Faith is shown by the steps that you take in faith, by the action that you make in faith, by the life that you live in faith. We'll pray, Lord, let us not be hearers only, but let us be doers of your word. If you have not been doing it, make a commitment to yourself and to God. Lord, give me the grace to walk. I desire to walk in your word. The Bible says he gives you the will and the grace to do that will also. So we'll pray, Lord, help us in this area of obedience. Let none of us be only a hearer, but let us accomplish by doing your word. Let us walk in the obedience of your word. Let's pray for ourselves. Let's pray for our children also. They shall be obedient children to the word of God. Let's pray. Father God, we bless your name. We glorify your name, Lord. We pray, Father, that we shall continue to be doers of your word, Lord. We shall walk in the obedience of faith, Heavenly Father. Lord, your word shall not only come for our ears to please them, Lord, but it shall come in our lives to change us, Heavenly Father, from the inside out, Lord. We pray we shall put into practice what we hear, what we receive, Lord, even if it's a word of correction, Heavenly Father. Help us to take it joyfully, Father God. Help us to take it in the right way, Father, and help us, Lord, to desire to change ourselves according to your word, to renew our minds, Father God, according to your word, Lord. We praise you and we thank you, Father. We ask this prayer in Jesus' name. Amen. And verse 27, let's all read through Jesus Christ forever. Amen. Hallelujah. Let us reconsider who have we come to give glory today. Let not the music take the glory. Let not the songs take the glory. Let not my clothes take the glory. Let not whatever is having take the glory. We have all come to give glory to God alone. Hallelujah. In all things, let his name be glorified. Let's open our mouths and pray. Father God, we praise you and we thank you, Lord. Our gathering, our worship, our singing, our preaching, Lord, is not to receive glory unto ourselves, Lord, but to give you all the glory, Father God. Lord, we pray, may you receive all the glory, Lord. May our gathering be pleasing in your sight, we pray. May your name alone shall be glorified in this time, Father. We ask this prayer in Jesus' name. We pray. Amen. Amen.
1: We continue our teaching from Acts of the Apostles chapter 2, verse 39. It says, for the promise is unto you and to your children and to all that are far off, even as many as the Lord our God shall call. His promise is to everyone who will accept what Jesus Christ did for them on the cross of Calvary. As the scripture tells us in that Acts chapter 3 verse 21, he said, whom the heaven must receive until the times of restitution of all things, which God has spoken by the mouth of all his holy prophets since the world began. So it's a promise God made since the world began. And it's to all of us. The promise was not only to the Jews. It was to all that would believe in the name of Jesus Christ. As Prophet Joel said in Joel chapter 2 from verse 28, it shall come to pass afterward that I pour out my spirit upon all flesh, and your sons and your daughters shall prophesy. Your old men shall dream dreams. Your young men shall see visions. Verse 29, and also upon the servants or upon the handmaids, in those days will I pour out my spirit. Verse 30, and I show wonders in the heavens and in the earth, blood and fire and pillars of smoke. The sun shall be turned into darkness and the moon into blood before the great and terrible day of the Lord come. Verse 32, and it shall come to pass that whosoever shall call on the name of the Lord shall be delivered. For in Mount Zion and in Jerusalem shall be deliverance, as the Lord has said, and the remnant whom the Lord shall call. So Peter was telling them here, listen, this promise that God gave was not only to the apostles alone. It's for all. It's not selective. It's for all who have believed, all that are ready to walk in the word of the Lord. He says, for all.

Lord, we make ways for you where there seems to be no way. To bring you out of that pit wherein there is no water. Because you have come into this faith that was revealed through Abraham. Now,

from the beginning chosen you to salvation. The first one I read was 1 Thessalonians chapter 2, verse 12. It says that you will walk worthy of God who has called you unto his kingdom

are choosing you. I want you to believe the truth and remain in the truth. Because that's how you remain in sanctification.

about 3,000 souls. So we are supposed to gladly receive his word, whether the word comes as rebuke or correction or instruction in righteousness,

0: that needed to be shaken were shaken away. Things that needed to remain remained. Because they were in the place of prayers. Sound fear came upon every soul, and many wonders and signs were done by the apostles. It's in the place of prayers that signs and wonders are done. We don't follow signs and wonders. We are signs and wonders. I and the children that God has given to me are signs and wonders. It's very important that people should begin to wonder, how come you could do this? How come you could achieve this? How come? I'm a sign. I'm a wonder. Eyes have not seen. Ears have not heard. What God has prepared for those who love him. But he has revealed them to us by his spirit. And the spirit of God searcheth all things. Yeah, the deep things of God. What God is about to do with you all is just a beginning, I'm telling you. He who has begun this good work in you, he'll perfect it. And you take his glory, his honor, and his adoration. Saying, all that believe we are together and have all things common. Not communism. Did you hear what I said? It's not communism. Because communism, they don't believe in God. That's their principle. They said they have all things in common. The Bible says he who does not work should not eat also. Don't say, oh, because you are in the church, so people should take care of you. The Bible says if you are not going to work, you are not going to eat. But does it mean we will not show kindness to one another? No. The Bible encourages us that we should do good to all men, especially those in the household of faith. That's why if you are in this church, we discover you need help, that we have to support you one way or the other. We don't look back. We do it and do it secretly until you come up. To the level, you'll also begin to support the work to advance. Saying, all that believe were together and had all things common. Verse 45, and sold their possessions and goods and parted them to all men as every man had need. That was the foundation of the church. That was the beginning of the church. Do good to all men, especially those in the household of faith. And not only that, because we need to know what we need to do when we have it. We don't pretend that we don't have it and we don't help one another. We need to help. And that's what we encourage us in 1 Timothy chapter 6 from verse 17. He said, chide them that are rich in this world, that they be not high-minded, nor trust in uncertain riches, but in the living God who giveth us richly all things to enjoy. Whatever God has given to you is for you to enjoy. You should enjoy the blessing of God. It should not bring sorrow to you. And whenever you also invite us, you are blessed, we follow you to enjoy. Because when you rejoice with those who are rejoicing, one day it will come to you. Let me tell you, never ever, if you are a true child of God, never ever envy anybody. Rejoice whenever God has blessed somebody. Envy is the loss of the flesh. God will do it for you. Your own is coming. In Jesus' name. He continued in that verse 18. He said, that they do good, that they be rich in good works. Ready to distribute, willing to communicate. Ready to distribute. You don't need to be begged. Ready. He said, that they do good, that they be rich in good works and ready to distribute, willing to communicate. Verse 19. Laying up in store for themselves a good foundation against the time to come, that they may lay hold on eternal life. That's the essence. When God has blessed us, we have been blessed so that we will become a blessing. James 2, 14 to 16. What does it profit, my brethren, though a man say he had faith, have no works, can faith save him? If a brother or sister be naked and destitute of daily food, and one of you say unto them, depart in peace, be ye warm and filled, notwithstanding, you give them not those things which are needful to the body, what do they profit?
1: Acts chapter 2, verse 46
0: said, and they continue daily with one accord in the temple and breaking bread from house to house. They eat their meat with gladness and singleness of heart. And they continue daily with one accord in the temple and breaking bread from house to house. They eat their meat with gladness and singleness of heart. They were focused. They were rejoicing together. They never came looking for one fault or the other. They were rejoicing. They were focused looking unto Jesus, the author and the finisher of their faith, who for the joy that was set before him despised the shame. And the Bible said in that verse 47, praising God and having favor with all the people. And the Lord added to the church, daily I should be saved. Because in the place where brethren dwell together in unity, God commands his blessings. He brings favor. Favor will continue to come to us. We have been favored by God and with God and man. In Jesus' name, amen and amen.
2: Hallelujah. Glory to God. What a word today. Men and brethren, beloved by the Lord, we have heard the word by the word of God. Let us give thanks to the Lord God for his word today. Let us thank him for the promise of the Spirit and outpouring of his Spirit upon all flesh. This promise is to us, to our children, and to all who are afar off, as many as the Lord will call. Let us thank him for the gift of the Holy Spirit, which is for the work of the ministry. Let us pray. Father, in the name of Jesus, we thank you for your word and message of life today. We rejoice and are exceedingly glad at the promise of the Spirit, which is to us, to our children, and to all who are afar off, as many as you, Lord our God, will call. Thank you, Father, for choosing us for salvation through sanctification by the Spirit and belief in the truth of Jesus Christ, whom you, O Lord God, raised up from the dead and sent to bless us, in turning us and all who have heard and believed in him by the hearing of the word today from all our iniquities. Thank you, Abba Father, God of peace, that now in Christ Jesus, we who once were afar off and having no hope and without God in the world have been brought near by the blood of Christ. For he, Jesus, is our peace. And by him, we now have peace with you. And so, Abba Father, we have been made worthy partakers of this inheritance of the promise of the Spirit. Lord God Almighty, pour out your Spirit upon all flesh according to your promise. According to your word, pour out your Spirit upon your young men, upon old men, upon your men servants and maid servants. Make ways, Abba Father, for people to receive the Holy Spirit, for believers, ministers, leaders, servants of Jesus Christ to enjoy and use their gifts of the Holy Spirit to serve you, to bless the families of the earth, as was foretold, for the advancement of your kingdom. Take the praise, take the glory and honor from our lives, O Lord God. In Jesus' name we pray, amen. Men and brethren, beloved of the Lord, we heard what Jesus said in the Gospel of John chapter 8, verses 31 and 32. I read it once again. Then Jesus said to those Jews who believed in him, "If you abide in my word, you are my disciples indeed, and you shall know the truth, and the truth shall make you free." Hallelujah. So, as many of you as are called or are being called this day unto sanctification to the Lord, I tell you, do not take your call and calling for granted. Don't let anything take you away from the truth, from following Jesus Christ, from being his disciple, from continuing in the word of God. My prayer and desire for you is that you will choose to remain in the truth, that God will establish you in the truth for every good work. So pray with me that you will stand for Jesus, that you stand fast in the faith, stand in Christ, and be a blessing to others who have not yet known Jesus as Lord and Savior. In Jesus' name, let us pray. Heavenly Father, I thank you that we have received and believed in Jesus. May we have grace that we shall not walk away from this call and glorious blessing of the Lord. We pray, Lord, that we will continue in the word, that we will continue to remain and stand fast as disciples of Jesus, to continue in his word, to increase in the knowledge of the truth, so that being in the truth, we shall be kept free and in the liberty of the Spirit, that we may keep ourselves free from the entanglements of bondages and the corruption that is in the world through sin. You are faithful, O Lord God, who will establish and guard us from the evil one, that we be delivered from unreasonable and wicked men, for not all have faith. And we pray, O Lord, that we may have grace to continue steadfastly in the apostles' doctrines and fellowship, continuing daily with one accord in the temple, in the breaking of bread, in prayers, in Jesus' name, and to continue in fellowship with you, Abba Father, and your Son, Jesus Christ, as we have been instructed. Thank you, Abba Father. In Jesus' name we pray, amen. In the book of Acts chapter 2, verse 41, we read, "Then those who gladly received his word were baptized, and that day about 3,000 souls were added to them." Hallelujah. Glory to God. Can you see? Those who were amazed at the outpouring of the Spirit, those who mocked Peter and the rest of the disciples, were now pricked to the heart and gladly received Peter's words. Why? Simply, that Simon Peter, the reed, as Jesus saw of him, who had even denied Jesus three times at a point and removed his outer garment after Jesus' death, was now found standing as a witness, preaching Jesus and declaring the truth that now pricked these men's hearts. Truth that brings men to repentance and supplies joy of salvation. You see, your soul is more important than anything you ever have. Proverbs 23 verse 23 says, "Buy the truth and do not sell it. Also wisdom and instruction and understanding." So you're going to pray for yourself. Pray for your soul. Let's pray. Abba Father in heaven, thank you for the truth that we have received of you, Abba Father. We have bought it without money. Lord, we receive grace, O Lord God, to keep it as our birthright. Father, we receive wisdom and instruction not to sell it in the name of Jesus Christ. No circumstance of life, Abba Father, shall cause us, O Lord God, to depart from the truth in the name of Jesus Christ. Father, we declare this day, O Lord God, that we cherish our salvation, that we cherish our soul that has been saved. Father, Lord, we thank you for Jesus Christ, the pearl of great price. Thank you for the word of God, the pearl of great price. We have bought it. We have received it, Abba Father. We have received Jesus, Lord. We pray that we continue to increase in the knowledge of you, in the knowledge of Jesus, in the knowledge of the truth, so that our souls will continue to prosper and be in health. Father, this day, may everyone, ministers, believers, servants of Jesus, and everyone who at the hearing of the word today has decided to follow Jesus, may we all keep pressing on and pressing in to win Christ. walking worthy of the Lord and fully pleasing Him. May we have grace to be found in Christ, not having our own righteousness, which is from the law, but that which is through faith in Christ, the righteousness which is from God by faith. That as your workmanship created in Christ Jesus for good works, our profiting will appear as we declare the truth of Jesus Christ and what He did for all mankind. May believers everywhere across nations find grace, honor, and nobility in laboring in the word and in the work of the ministry, work of the kingdom. In Jesus' name we pray, amen. Hallelujah. I love the truth in the word of God. The Bible says in Acts chapter 2 verse 40 that with many other words of truth, Peter testified and exhorted the people, and those who gladly received his words were baptized. All the people, and the Lord added to the church daily those who are being saved. So let's pray. Pray with me for the salvation of souls. Let's ask the Lord for abiding souls. Let's pray for the growth of the vital church. Jesus is my church, of which Jesus said, I will build my church and the gates of hell shall not prevail. Let us pray. Father, in the name of Jesus, we pray for the salvation of the souls of men across the nations, across the world. Abba, Father, men, women, children, youths, those who have not yet known Jesus Christ as Lord and personal Savior. Father, we pray that as the word of God, the word of truth, sounds out from this platform and from the mouth of living witnesses preaching the truth of the word, that listeners and hearers, Abba, Father, lost souls, perishing souls, will receive the word of truth with gladness of heart. Father, we pray repentance and forgiveness of sins. We pray that they return to you, O Lord God, put iniquity far away and be built up. Father, open men's ears and hearts, and by your Spirit, O Lord, direct their hearts into your love and into the patience of Christ. Let your fear, Abba Father, come upon every soul. Let the revival glory be revealed in all the earth with signs and wonders following. Father, we need a move of your power, and we ask it this day in Jesus' name. For eyes have not seen, nor ears heard, nor has it entered into the hearts of men the things which God has prepared for those who love him. We pray, Lord, let there be witnessed salvations in Jesus' name. Let there be a draft of abiding souls into your church, Lord Jesus. Yes, into churches across the nations that preach the truth of your word, that nothing will pluck away those who are being saved in truth in Jesus' name. Father, we plead the blood of Jesus. Let the blood of Jesus continue to speak in all the earth, across the nations, silencing principalities and powers and every high thing that tries to raise itself against the knowledge of Christ in opposition to the preaching of the truth. In Jesus' name we pray, amen and amen. Hallelujah.
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0: God bless you, everyone. Let's thank God for this time that He has given to us. Let's commit this time of prayer into His hands and ask for utterance. Let's pray. Gracious Heavenly Father, Lord, we want to thank You, Lord, for this time that You have given us, Lord. We want to thank You, Lord, for the grace that You continue to give us, Lord. Lord, we pray as we have gathered together in Your name, Heavenly Father. Let us be focused, Lord. Let us be united in purpose, Lord, to stand in the gap, Lord. We are lifting up our prayers, our requests unto You, our supplications unto You, Heavenly Father, with thanksgiving, Lord. Lord, we pray You would grant each and every one of us utterance through Your word, Father God. We shall remain within Your word, Lord, asking and desiring things, Lord, that are according to Your will, Father God. We shall not ask amiss, Heavenly Father. Lord, we pray, Father God, we shall receive instruction, direction, Lord, correction if required, Heavenly Father, in this time, Lord. And we shall receive it, Lord, and we shall apply it to our lives, Heavenly Father. Lord, we pray that Your name shall be glorified in this time, in this fellowship, Lord. We ask this prayer in Jesus' name. Amen. Amen. Let's turn our Bibles to Genesis chapter 13. And we'll start reading from verse 14. Genesis 13, from verse 14, it says, "And the Lord said unto Abram, after that Lot was separated from him, lift up now thine eyes, and look from the place where thou art northward, and southward, and eastward, and westward." Hallelujah. So if you read, you can see also the way it is phrased, it gives you an idea. It says, after that Lot was separated from him, God said, lift up now thine eyes. As if, you know, God was waiting all this while for him to separate from Lot. And He said, now I will show you something. So there are many things that God is waiting for us to separate ourselves from, to part ourselves from. It might be the company that you're keeping. It might be the attitude that you're keeping. It might be the behavior. It might be the doctrine, the ideology that you're keeping, that God wants you to do away with those things that are not pleasing in His sight. And then He says, now I will show you northward, southward, eastward, westward. I will expand you. Now I will take you to the next level of glory. I will take you to the next phase of your life, to the next phase of blessings. So we'll open our mouths and we'll pray. If there are things that we need to separate ourselves from, you know, we shall not be shy to do it. We shall not be afraid to do it. We shall not be reluctant to do it. But we'll humble ourselves. We'll yield ourselves to the word of God. And we say, Lord, the things that please You, let me only keep and accept those things. Everything else, it needs to give way. I need to do away with it. Let's open our mouths and pray for every child of God, for every Christian. Let them know that they need to purge themselves and make themselves holy because God is holy. And then God will show you northward, eastward, southward, westward. He will take you. He will expand you. Let's open our mouths and pray. Even in this time that we are praying, we are fasting, let God reveal those things that He wants us to do away with. Let God show to us, this is the thing that is keeping us from moving forward, that is keeping us from going to the next level. Let's open our mouths and pray. Gracious Heavenly Father, Lord, we thank You, Lord, for all that You have done for us, Lord. We thank You, Lord, for all the blessings that You have already showered upon us, Lord. Lord, we pray for us, Lord, for in this time, Heavenly Father, Lord, the things that are holding back Your blessings from our lives, Heavenly Father, the things that are holding us from going to the next level, Father God. Lord, we pray, Father God, we shall be able to cut ourselves off from those things, Lord. It shall be a decision that we shall not hesitate to take, Heavenly Father. Let it come easily, Lord. Let us do it with gladness, Heavenly Father, knowing, Lord, that it is for our own good, Lord. Lord, we pray, if there's any wrong company, Lord, if there's any wrong mentality, Lord, if there's any wrong behavior, Heavenly Father, that we need to do away with, Lord, that we need to separate ourselves from, Heavenly Father. Lord, we pray You reveal it to us in this time, Lord. Show us, Lord, the things that are not pleasing and not acceptable in Your sight, Lord, so that we are able to separate ourselves from those things, Lord, so that You will be able to bless us, Lord, and take us to the next level of glory, Lord. You will be able to expand us in all directions, Heavenly Father. We praise You and we thank You, Lord, for Your word, which is like a mirror, Lord, which shows us things that we need to fix, which shows us things that we need to correct, Heavenly Father. We pray, Lord, when we have seen it, Lord, we shall not hesitate to walk in obedience to Your word, Father God. We bless Your name. We glorify Your name, Lord. We ask this prayer in Jesus' name. Amen. Amen. We are reading Genesis 13, verse 15. It says, "For all the land which thou seest, to thee will I give it, and to thy seed forever." Hallelujah. What a blessing. And it's not just a blessing for Abraham, but it was a blessing that went even beyond the time of Abraham. It says, I will give it to you and also to your seed. And that's the blessing that only God can give. A blessing of generations. A blessing that will outlast you yourself. A blessing that will carry forward to your children. That's what the word of God says. I have riches, enduring and durable riches.
1: I have riches that will last. I have pleasures that will last forevermore. So let's open our mouths and pray that we shall continue to seek this blessing of the Lord, not the things of this world, not the perishable blessings, not the perishable name, not the perishable wealth, not the perishable houses, but I will see the blessing of the Lord that will even go across generations, from my generation to the next and to the next one after this. Let's open our mouths and pray for our children, for our generations to come. Lord, I want your name to be named not only upon me, but my children and their children and generations to come. Let's pray. Gracious Heavenly Father, Lord, we thank you, Lord, for your love, for your care, for your blessing, Lord. Lord, it is our desire, Lord, as you have shown us the way, Lord, as you have taught us in the way of truth, Heavenly Father. Lord, we pray, Father God, this blessing, Lord, this expansion, this enlargement, Heavenly Father, Lord, let it also pass down to our children, Lord, to our seed, Heavenly Father. Lord, we pray, Father God, we shall not be those who will consume the blessing and will vanish away, Lord, but let it be an inheritance for our children, Lord, your blessing, your enlargement, Heavenly Father, Lord, your benefits that we have received, Lord. Let us train up our children, Lord, so that they will know the benefit of following you, Lord, or worshipping you, of serving you, Lord. They will know the joy of loving you, Lord, of walking in obedience, Heavenly Father. Lord, we pray, Father God, for our families, for our generations to come, Father God. Lord, we pray that you shall continue to bless them, Lord, and they shall remain faithful till the end, Father God. We bless your name, we glorify your name, Lord. We ask this prayer in Jesus' name. Amen. Amen. Amen. Verse 16, Genesis 13, verse 16, it says, "And I will make thy seed as the dust of the earth, so that if a man can number the dust of the earth, then shall thy seed also be numbered." Hallelujah. So that is exponential growth of Abraham's seed that God was promising. And as we are praying and expecting for enlargement, we'll pray the enlargement. Don't only pray for physical enlargement, that only my business will grow or my job will grow, but spiritual enlargement. Let my spiritual seed also continue to multiply. May many souls be brought to the church, to the saving knowledge of Jesus Christ, through my life, through my testimony, through my ministry. Let's open our mouths and pray, Lord, may my seed multiply in all areas of life, and may we be fat and flourishing in your courts, as we have heard. Let's open our mouths and pray. Gracious Heavenly Father, Lord, we thank you, Lord. You are able to increase, Lord. We can plant, we can water, Lord, but the increase comes from you, Lord. And as we are preparing for the increase, Lord, as we are preparing for the enlargement, Lord, let us not only be materialistic and physical blessings, Lord, but let it be spiritual growth in every area, Lord. Let it be the spiritual seed that it should multiply, Lord. Lord, we pray many souls shall abound to us, Lord, to our account, Heavenly Father. Lord, we pray we shall be used for the kingdom, Lord, for the advancement of the kingdom, for the expansion, Lord, for the renown of your name, Heavenly Father. We bless your name, we glorify your name, Lord. We pray, Lord, even our children, Lord, they shall also carry testimonies, Lord. They shall also be able to minister to many who are around them, Lord, as they go out, as they speak to their friends, Lord, that their lives also speak of your goodness, Heavenly Father. We praise you and we thank you, Lord, for all that you have done. We ask this prayer in Jesus' name. Amen. Amen. Verse 17 says, "Arise, walk through the land in the length of it and in the breadth of it, for I will give it unto thee." Hallelujah. So God has already told him what he's about to do for him. He's going to expand him northward, eastward, southward, westward. His seed is going to grow. But then he expects him to do something. He expects him to arise in faith and to now possess the land that God has given us. We'll pray. We have heard the word. We have heard the message. We are expectant of enlargement, but it doesn't stop there. You have to arise in faith, and you now have to be working towards that. You have to be walking by faith. You have to be expectant, and you have to possess. So we'll open our mouths and we'll pray. Each and every one of us shall be found walking that walk of faith, that walk of expectation with the Lord, and saying, "Lord, you have blessed me. So now I will also continue to put my hand to the plow. I will also continue to do my work as unto you. I'll also continue to do my ministry as unto you. I'll also continue to press on unto perfection, that you will enlarge me and you will bless the works of my hand." Let's pray. Gracious Heavenly Father, Lord, we thank you, Father, as you have promised enlargement to your people, Father God. Lord, we pray we shall not sit with our hands on our laps, Lord, but we shall arise and we shall be about your business, Lord. For we know, Lord, that you bless the work of our hands, Heavenly Father. The blessing comes from you when we put our hands to the plow, when we work, when we walk by faith, Lord. Lord, we pray, Lord, you help each and every one of us to continue to arise and walk by faith, Lord. Minister by faith, Lord. Do our business by faith, Heavenly Father. Do our employments by faith, Lord. Speak to people, Lord. Minister, preach Teach by faith, Heavenly Father. Serve by faith, Lord. Lord, we pray, Father God, that as we do this, Lord, you shall continue to bless our works, Lord, exponentially beyond our imagination, Lord. We bless your name. We glorify your name, Lord, as we prepare ourselves for this expansion, Lord. We pray, Father God, even our children shall be tuned to this vision, Heavenly Father, that they shall continue to walk by faith, Lord. We praise you and we thank you, Lord, for all that you have done. We ask this prayer in Jesus' name. Amen. Amen. And lastly, let's look at verse 18. Genesis 13, verse 18, it says, Then Abraham removed his tent and came and dwelt in the plain of Mamre, which is in Hebron, and built an altar unto the Lord. Hallelujah. So you see, Abraham is not just heard and now he's hasty with it and now he's thinking, Lord, when are you going to do this? He comes back, he has believed God, and what he builds an altar. But what do you do on an altar? You sacrifice, you worship the Lord. So as God has revealed his word to us, we have received it, we have believed it, we will not be hasty. Through faith and patience, we will continue to offer our sacrifices, our service, our ministries, our life to the Lord. And in his time, he will make all things beautiful. In his own time, he will perfect his word. The vision will not tarry, but it will come to pass. Let's open our mouths and pray that each and every one of us, we shall not be hasty, we shall not be murmuring, but we will say, Lord, I have received your word. I have believed it. And now I'll wait patiently and I will do what I'm supposed to do. Father God, we bless your name. We glorify your name, Lord. I thank you, Lord, for your word that you have revealed to us. It's a word of encouragement. It's a word of comfort, Lord. Lord, we pray we shall not be hasty. We shall not put our own timelines on it, Lord. But we will receive it. We will believe it, Lord. And we shall continue to labor in the vineyard. We shall continue to do our work, Lord, that we are supposed to do. We shall continue to carry out the responsibilities that are expected of us, Lord, that you have given to us, Heavenly Father. Lord, we pray, Father God, let it rather encourage us to go and work at a higher level, Lord, to be more zealous for your kingdom, Lord, to be more on fire for you, Heavenly Father. We bless your name, we glorify your name, Lord. We ask this prayer in Jesus' name. Amen. Amen.
2: God bless you, everyone. Let's turn our Bibles to Psalm 1. It says, Blessed is the man who walks not in the counsel of the ungodly, nor stands in the paths of sinners, nor sits at the seat of the scornful. It says, Blessed is a man who walks not. Your blessing starts with making right choices, for doing the right thing that is right before the eyes of the Lord. Not right things worldly, but things that are right before God. That is when your blessing starts. It says, Blessed is a man who walks not in the counsel of the ungodly. We'll pray for ourselves, we'll pray for our children. We will not walk anyhow. We will not walk in the counsel of the ungodly, but we will walk according to the counsel of God, nor stand in the path of the sinner. We'll pray that we will separate ourselves from every sin, from every path of sin. We will remove our foot from the path of sin. It says, nor sits at the seat of the scornful. We'll pray, may none of us sit at the seat of the scornful, but we will rather be found sitting at the feet of Jesus. Remember, it starts with, blessed is a man. We need to start making right choices, good choices, so that we can be called blessed. Our children, our generations can be called blessed. So we'll pray for ourselves. And it's a progression. It says, who walks, who stands and sits. You know, before you know it, sin is progressive. Slowly by slowly, it will come and consume you and me if we don't make good choices, if we don't make godly choices. So we'll pray for ourselves. We'll pray for our children. We'll pray that we will walk in the counsel of the God. We will pray. We will stand in the righteousness of God. We will sit at the feet of Jesus. Let's open our mouth and pray. Father God, we thank you, we praise you, we magnify your name, Father God. Lord, we commit ourselves into your hands, Father God. Lord, your word says, blessed is the man who walks not in the counsel of the ungodly. Lord, we commit ourselves into your hands, Father God. Lord, we pray, Lord, you know our walking, you know our sitting down, Father God. Lord, we pray, Lord, in whatever we do, Lord, we shall make right choices, we shall make good choices, things that please you, Father God. Lord, we pray, Lord, we shall separate ourselves, Father God, from every ungodly counsel, Father God. Lord, we separate ourselves, Father God, from every worldly advice, Father God. Lord, we pray, Lord, we shall walk according to the counsel of God, Father God. Lord, we pray, Lord, we shall remove our foot from every sin, Father God. May none of us walk in the paths of sinner, Father God. Lord, we pray, Lord, we and our children shall not be found sitting at the seat of the scornful, Father God. But Lord, this is our prayer, this is our desire to be found seated at the feet feet of Jesus, Father God, hearing from you, Lord, doing your will, Lord, listening your word, Father God, obeying your commandments, Father God. Lord, we desire to please you alone, Father God. So, Lord, we pray for ourselves, we pray for our families, Lord, that we shall be called blessed children, blessed generation, Father God, as we desire to please you, Lord, as we do things that bring glory and honor to your name, Father God. Lord, we thank you, we praise you, we magnify your name, Lord. We ask this prayer in Jesus' mighty name. Amen. Verse 2 says, but his delight is in the law of the Lord, and in his law he meditates day and night. Hallelujah. It doesn't say that the righteous person, you know, just obeys the word of God. It says he delights, he takes pleasure, he loves the word of God, but his delight is in the law of the Lord, and in his law he meditates day and night. So we'll pray for ourselves, we'll pray for our children. Let this be our delight. Let us not delight in worldly things, in worldly desires. Let us not have those, but we'll pray. We will be desirous to grow in the word of God, knowing more about Jesus, knowing the word of God. We shall love his law, and in his law we shall meditate day and night. That's what Joshua said. May the book of the law never depart from our mouth, but we shall meditate on it day and night. And when we do that, when we observe to do everything according to it, it shall bring us good success. So we'll pray for ourselves. Let us meditate. Let us ponder. Let us think. Let us reflect on the word of God. When we hear the word of God, meditate on it. We shall meditate day and night. It is an ongoing process. So we'll pray for ourselves. Let our delight be in the law of the Lord. Let's open our mouth and pray. Father God, we thank you, we praise you, we magnify your name, Lord. Lord, we commit ourselves into your hands, Father God. Lord, we pray, Lord, our delight shall be in the law of the Lord, Father God. Lord, we shall joyfully do your commandments, Father God. We shall joyfully obey, Lord. We shall love to hear your word and do your commandments, Father God. Lord, we pray, Lord, your commandments are not grievous, Father God. So, Lord, we pray for ourselves. We pray for our children, Father God. Even if it is hard, Father God, we shall do it joyfully, Father God, out of our hearts, Father God. Lord, we pray, Lord, as we hear your word, Father God, let us learn to meditate on it, Father God. Let us learn to ponder on it, Lord. Let us learn to change our ways, inclined to your ways, Father God. Lord, we pray for ourselves, Father God. Let us be those who will meditate on your word day and night. May the book of the law never depart from our mouth, Father God. We shall meditate on it day and night, so that our ways can be made prosperous. And Lord, we pray, Lord, we commit our children into your hands, Father God. Lord, we pray, Lord, where as we walk, as we sit, as we lie, Father God, we pray, Lord, we will teach our children your precepts, your word, Father God. We shall meditate. May your word be spoken in our houses, in our families, Father God. May none of us depart, Father God. Let your words be in our mouth, Father God. Lord, we thank you, we praise you, we magnify your name, Lord. We ask this prayer in Jesus' mighty name. Amen. Amen. Verse 3 says, he shall be like a tree planted by the rivers of water that brings forth fruit in its season, whose leaf also shall not wither, and whatever he does, he shall prosper. Hallelujah. The righteous is like a tree planted by the rivers of water. We'll pray for ourselves. We shall be planted by the water, by the living water. It says it brings forth its fruit in its season. We thank God for that. The blessing of the Lord, it may not look instant, but it will surely come in God's time. It says it will bring forth its fruits in a season, because God makes everything beautiful in his time. So we'll wait. We will wait on that opportune time. We will wait on God's timing. And it says, whose leaves also shall not wither, and whatever he does, he shall prosper. That is the blessing of the Lord for the righteous. We'll pray for ourselves. The key word is, you need to remain planted in the word of God. You need to remain rooted in the word of God. We and our children need to be planted in the house of the Lord, not once, twice, but the rest of our lives. We need to commit ourselves to remain in the house of the Lord. We'll pray for ourselves. We'll pray for our children, that we and our household shall be planted in the house of the Lord. And when we do that, these blessings are for sure. When we are planted, of course we will bring forth fruits in its season. We shall be fruitful. It cannot be that you are in the house of the Lord, you are committed, and you are unfruitful. Those who abide, that's what Jesus says, if you abide in me, you know, you will be fruitful. So we'll pray for ourselves. that we shall remain planted in the house of the Lord all the days of our lives. Let's open our mouth and pray. Father God, we thank you, we praise you, we magnify your name, Father God. Lord, we commit ourselves into your hands, Father God. Lord, we pray, Lord, we shall be like a tree, Lord, planted by the rivers of water, planted by the living water, Father God. Lord, we pray for our children, Lord. We shall be rooted in your word, Father God, daily, Lord. Lord, we pray for ourselves. We pray for our children. We will desire to remain in your presence all the days of your life, Father God. Lord, we pray, Father God, for only in your presence there is fullness of joy, Lord. And at your right hand there are pleasures forevermore. So, Lord, we pray, Father God, as we are planted, as we remain in your will, Father God, Lord, we shall bring forth fruit, Father God, in its season. Lord, we pray, Lord, may none of us be anxious, Father God, Lord, but we shall know to wait upon the Lord, Father God, for you make everything beautiful in your time, Father God. Lord, we pray, Lord, our leaves shall

Lord, with her, Father God. And whatever we do, Lord, we shall prosper, Father God. Lord, we commit our ways, our going in and our going out, our businesses, everything that concerneth us, Father God. We commit it into your hands, Father God. Lord, you take your glory, your honor, your adoration, Father God. Lord, we pray for ourselves. We pray for our children, Lord. We shall remain in the house of the Lord, Lord, seeking you all the days of our lives, Father God. We thank you. We praise you. We magnify your name, Lord. We ask this prayer in Jesus' mighty name. Amen. Verse 4 says, the ungodly are not so, but are like the chaff which the wind drives away. Therefore, the ungodly shall not stand in the judgment, nor sinners in the congregation of the righteous. For the Lord knows the way of the righteous, but the way of the ungodly shall perish. Hallelujah. God knows our ways. He knows there's nothing hidden from him. He knows the godly. He knows the ungodly. But it talks about the ungodly. The ungodly are not so, but they are like chaff. They have no substance. They have no worth because they are separated. They have separated themselves from God into sin. So it says the wind will drive them away. We'll pray for ourselves. We'll pray for our children. May us remain godly. Let us remain a child of God. Let us remain in obedience to the word of God. We'll also pray for those who have separated themselves from God. We'll pray. Let them repent. Let them desire to return to the Lord. Let them know that God so loved the world that he gave his only begotten son, that whosoever believes in him will not perish but have everlasting life. Because only the life in Jesus Christ has everlasting life. It says, but the way of the ungodly shall perish. It is only the righteous that have everlasting life. The ungodly will perish. And it is not the will of God for any to perish. So let us pray. Let us bring forth those people, souls who have separated from God. Let them come. Let them return. Let them accept Jesus Christ as the Lord and Savior. Let them not perish

scripture is, it's very straightforward. It's very simple. It says, remember not the former things, neither consider the things of old. So you see, for people to progress forward, they have to stop looking backward. You know, it doesn't matter what your past circumstances have been. You know, you may have found yourself in a pit, but you have to have this hope, this confidence that God can do something new. You know, it starts with a clearance of your mind. You know, there are many people who do not enlarge themselves. You know, they hear the word, but it doesn't profit them because they don't run with it, you know, because they continue to hold on to the past. They continue to dwell in the past, you know. So we're going to pray that souls will be delivered from holding on to the past, because sometimes the past, you carry a lot of grief. You carry a lot of torment. You carry a lot of things that are not required, you know, and sometimes you have found yourselves in a wilderness situation. If you look at the scripture, when the people of Israel were in Egypt, they were in a place of bondage. But God did something new by taking them out of that place of bondage into the wilderness situation. That was something new. But, you know, when they come to the wilderness situation, they start murmuring and complaining and

the Lord with their present. They will learn to trust the Lord with their future. The promotion will find its way. You know, the enlargement will come its way. But what is important is to believe that the Lord will do it. So let's open our mouths and pray. Heavenly Father, we give you thanks. We give you praise, Lord. Lord, we thank you, Lord, that you are a faithful God, Lord. Lord, you never turn back from your word, Lord. The words that you continue to speak to us, Lord, they are spirit and they are life, Lord. And it continues to challenge us, Lord, to move forward, Lord. We thank you, Lord, for ourselves, Lord. Lord, you have given us everything that pertains to livelihood and godliness, Lord. There is no lack that we see, O Lord, Heavenly Father, Lord. Lord, we pray, Lord, for ourselves, for our children, and for each and every one of us, Lord, for souls in general, Lord, that they will stop pondering and dwelling in the past, Lord, the struggles, the challenges that they have faced, O Lord, Heavenly Father, and they will look on to you, the author and finisher of their faith, O Lord, Heavenly Father. Lord, they will stop looking at the storm around them, O Lord, the mountains that are around them, Lord, but they will walk in faith, O Lord, Heavenly Father, for you have called us to walk by faith and not by sight, O Lord, Heavenly Father, Lord. We pray, Lord, open our eyes, Lord, to see that enlargement even before it comes, O Lord, to know, Lord, that you who have said it, O Lord, Heavenly Father, will continue to do us good, O Lord, Heavenly Father. Our prayer, our desire, Lord Heavenly Father, is, Lord, we will not turn back, O Lord Heavenly Father. We have put our hands to the plow. There is no turning back, O Lord Heavenly Father, Lord. Lord, as we march on forward, Lord, to that holy calling, Lord, as we continue to press on towards perfection in you, Lord, we believe, Lord, that you will continue to meet us at a point of need according to your riches and glory in Christ Jesus, Lord. We give you thanks. We give you praise in Jesus' mighty name. Amen. Verse 19 says, we're reading from Isaiah 43, verse 19. It says, behold, I will do a new thing. Now it shall spring forth. Shall you not know it? I will even make a way in the wilderness and rivers in the desert. Hallelujah. You see, it starts with a definite exclamation. Behold. You know, so it's something that the Lord is telling. Pay heed. Pay attention. I'm going to do something new. You know, maybe your eyes have not seen it in the past. You know, if I've delivered you in the past, I'm going to still do something new for you. You know, if I've healed you in the past, there's something I'm going to do, something greater for you. You know, stop dwelling on the former things, because now what's going to happen is going to be something that's completely new. And it says that now it shall spring forth. You know, a spring forth, you know, we all know how a fountain works. It just bursts forth. You know, there's no holding back. And that's what the Lord is going to do. This new thing is going to burst forth. But for us to see it, we have to be aligned to the word of God. We have to be aligned, walking in the faith, believing in our heart that God who has promised it, he will do it. And you know, it continues to say, shall you not know it? I will even make a way in the wilderness and rivers in the desert. So, you know, it's very important, you know, for us to know it, because God is in the process of doing it. But there are people who are still, you know, they are expecting an enlargement, but according to what they want to see, according to their own will, you know, it's not according to God's will. And the same example we saw of the Israelites, you know, they were crying to the Lord in Egypt, you know, for deliverance. And God brought them out of Egypt from that place of bondage. But they failed to see that. They continued to hold on to the past, you know. So they couldn't fathom that God was doing something new for them. He was taking them to a promised land. He's already delivered them. You know, so many people stop their progress, stop their enlargement because they're still holding on to the past. So we're going to pray, when the Lord does something new for us, our eyes, our hearts shall behold it. We shall definitely know it. Our children shall know it. Souls shall know it, that the Lord is doing something marvelous for us. Let's open our mouths and pray. Heavenly Father, we give you thanks. We give you praise, Lord. Lord, we thank you, Lord, that every word that you speak to us, Lord, Heavenly Father, it is true, Lord. They are yes and amen, Lord. Every promise that you have spoken to us in Christ Jesus, Lord. We pray, Lord, that as this new work is going to spring forth, Lord, in our lives, in the lives of our children, in the lives of our church, in the lives of our ministry, Lord, in our businesses, in our employments, Lord, in our winning souls, Lord, Heavenly Father, Lord, we shall definitely know it, O Lord. For our hearts, Lord, shall continue to be aligned and tuned to your word, O Lord, Heavenly Father, Lord, that when the Spirit of the Lord is speaking to the church, Lord, we shall know it. Our ears shall be attentive, O Lord, Heavenly Father, Lord. We thank you, Lord, Heavenly Father, that you are a God who makes a way in the wilderness and rivers in the desert, Lord. Lord, you are the God who does the impossible, things that are not possible with man, Lord. You are a faithful God who does that, Lord. Our hope is in you, Lord. Our trust is in you, Lord, Heavenly Father. It is not just limited to this world, O Lord, or limited to the things that we see, Lord, but we hold on to the faith, Lord, believing, Lord, things that we even do not see, Lord. Lord, Heavenly Father, you will bring it to pass, Lord. For our trust, our confidence is in you, Lord, and that shall not be shaken, Lord. We give you thanks, we give you praise in Jesus' mighty name. Amen. Verse 20 says, the beast of the field shall honor me, the dragons and the owls, because I give waters in the wilderness and rivers in the desert to give drink to my people, my chosen. Hallelujah. I love how we all know this, that God uses the natural

0: things, to teach us spiritual things, you know. And you see, the natural over here, the beasts of the field shall honor me, the dragons and the owl. So it doesn't matter, you know, if God can provide in the wilderness, how much more how he ends and says that I will give drink to my people, my chosen. So, you know, this is where our confidence should lie, that if God can feed, you know, the beast of the field, if he can feed the little sparrows, you know, if there is no lack for them, how much more we who are called his people, how much more we who are called his chosen. So it is important for us that as we live, we should learn to continue to put our trust, our hope, our confidence in the Lord. It should not be shaken by your situation. It should not be shaken by the people who are rising against you. The Bible says, if God be for us, who can be against us? Let them arise. Our confidence is this, that God is fighting every battle. He has already given us the victory, you know. And as he's doing this something new for us, it is us just going to take the spoils. But what is important is us to know that God has done it for us. Let's open our mouths and pray. Heavenly Father, we give you thanks. We give you praise, Lord. Lord, we bless your holy name, Lord. And thank you, Lord, that you are faithful in all that you do, Lord. Your word says, if anyone hungers and thirsts for righteousness, they shall be filled, Lord, Heavenly Father. Our desire, Lord, is continually to drink from you, Lord. Drink, Lord, from the waters of life, Lord, that are springing forth from you, Lord, Heavenly Father, Lord. We thank you, Lord, Heavenly Father, for the nourishment, Lord, for the resources, Lord, for the provision that you continue to provide for us in the midst of every situation, Lord. Lord, in the wilderness, Lord, we have never seen lack, Lord. In the desert places, we have not seen lack, Lord. You have continued to provide for us, for our family, for our ministry, Lord. We have this testimony to know, Lord, that even in the darkest point, Lord, you have continued to shine your light, Lord. And we, Lord, being children of the light, shall continue to see this light, Lord. And this light shall continue to shine even through our lives, Lord, wherever we are, Lord. And many shall be attracted to this, Lord. Our prayer, our desire, Lord, is as the light of your gospel continues to shine, Lord, many people shall come forth, O Lord, Heavenly Father, Lord, as you have called us, your chosen people, O Lord, Heavenly Father, Lord, our desire, Lord, is to bring many more to this light, O Lord, Heavenly Father, the good works, the testimony, the newness that is springing forth in our lives, Lord, Heavenly Father, it shall be a reason, Lord, for people to come and testify of your goodness, Lord, they shall be desirous to know how, Lord, and we shall continue to declare that it is the Lord's doing and it is marvelous in our sight, Lord, Heavenly Father, we give you thanks, we give you praise. In Jesus' mighty name. And lastly, verse 21 says, this people have I formed for myself. They shall show forth my praise. Hallelujah. So you see, God has created each and every one of us for himself. You know, and it says that these people shall show forth my praise. So you see, if that newness, you know, is going to burst forth, if it's going to spring forth, there is something that is expected from each and every one of us. And that is to declare, to show forth the praises of him who has done it for us. You know, we will not be those who receive the blessing and keep quiet, but we shall be those who will shout and declare that it is the Lord's doing. That, you know, in the depths of the wilderness, in that desert place, it is God who made the way. When it seemed impossible for me, it is only God who showed up, you know. And this is where our testimony stands sure, you know. This is where our confidence in the Lord stands sure, that people shall know it, that when there is a going down, when people are saying that there is confusion, our Lord is the one who delivers people from the pit that has no water, and it is our God who continues to provide. So let's open our mouths and pray that when the Lord has called us as his people, we shall continue to declare and show forth his praise. Let's open our mouths and pray. Heavenly Father, we give you thanks, we give you praise, Lord. Firstly, we thank you, Lord, that you have called each and every one of us, and you have formed us for yourself, O Lord, Heavenly Father. We pray, Lord, that we shall continue to be faithful vessels of honor, always fit for your use, Lord, to bring you glory in every situation, Lord, Heavenly Father. Our desire, Lord, Heavenly Father, Lord, is before that enlargement comes, O Lord, Heavenly Father, we shall continue to be people who shall show forth your praise, O Lord, Heavenly Father. Our expectation is in you, Lord, Heavenly Father, and we believe the expectation of the righteous shall never be cut off, O Lord, Heavenly Father. For we have put our trust, our confidence in you, Lord, Heavenly Father. We have prayed according to your will. We have held on to the word of promise, O Lord, Heavenly Father, believing and knowing, Lord, that you who have promised, you who have said it, Lord, you will do it, O Lord, Heavenly Father. We pray, Lord, Heavenly Father, may our mouths continue to speak forth and testify of your goodness, Lord. It shall continue to declare of your testimonies, Lord, of your great and marvelous works, Lord, that you have done for us, that you are doing for us, and that you are going to do for us, O Lord, Heavenly Father, Lord. Praising, thanksgiving shall never cease from our mouths, O Lord. It shall not cease from the mouths of our children, Lord. It shall not cease from the mouths of any one of us over here, O Lord, Heavenly Father, Lord. But as long as we live, Lord, we shall continue to testify of your glorious goodness, O Lord, and continue to give you thanks and appreciate you, Lord, for all that you are doing for us, Lord. We bless your name. We give you thanks in Jesus' mighty name. Amen.
1: God bless you all. Let's open to Isaiah 54. Let me read from verse 1. Isaiah 54 from verse 1. I'll read from verse 1. It says, "Sing, O barren, thou that did not bear. Break forth into singing and cry aloud, thou that didst not travail with child. For more are the children of the desolate than the children of the married wife, saith the Lord." So, you know, our God is the only one who can bring life out of barrenness, out of emptiness. You know, and he's the one who can make us break forth into joy, into singing in our situations or circumstances. So we're going to pray, you know, that in every barrenness in our life, there should be fruitfulness, you know, in this period, in this season of enlargement. You know, that barrenness shall be replaced with fruitfulness, and, you know, we shall break forth into singing, you know, and we shall break forth into praises as the Lord changes our situations, as he brings life into situations that look barren. Amen. So let's pray. Father God, we thank you, Father God. Lord, we thank you, Father, for you are the one who's able to bring life, Father, into every situation that looks dead, my Father God. Lord, in this year of enlargement, Lord, as we are praying, Lord, as we are fasting, Lord, we submit every area of our life that is barren, Lord. If it's spiritual, if it's financial, material, numerical, Lord, whatever it is, Father God, emotional, Lord, we pray that there should be fruitfulness, my Father God. Lord, we pray that we shall break forth into singing and shouts of joy, Lord, even in winning souls, my Father God. Lord, we shall not remain barren, my Father, but Lord, we shall be fruitful vessels, my Father God. Lord, we shall be able to touch many lives, Father God. Lord, we pray that we shall continue to be focused, we shall continue to be purposed, we shall have a strong purpose, my Father God. Lord, we bind and cast out every complacency, my Father God, every carelessness from our lives, Father God. Lord, we release focus, my Father God. We release diligence, my Father God, to do that which pleases you, Lord, to do that which is according to your will and your plan, my Father God. Lord, let me submit ourselves, we surrender ourselves, Lord, and we pray that you shall change our situations, our circumstances, Lord. Lord, there shall not be any barrenness of testimonies in our lives, my Father, Lord. Lord, you shall continue to increase, my Father God, as you change things for us, Lord. We thank you, we praise you, Lord. In Jesus' name we pray. Amen. And verse 2 says, "Enlarge the place of thy tent, and let them stretch forth the curtains of thy habitations. Spare not, lengthen thy cords, and strengthen thy stakes." Verse 3 says, "For thou shalt break forth on the right hand, on the left, and thy seed shall inherit the Gentiles, and make the desolate cities to be inhabited." Amen. So we're going to pray that, you know, the Lord shall help us to enlarge our vision, you know, our capacity, our thinking. You know, may the Lord shake us out of our comfort zones, you know, so that, you know, we can go further in this year of enlargement. You know, we shall not limit ourselves. We shall not limit our God. You know, we can limit God by, you know, by saying that, okay, you know, maybe God cannot do this, but let us not allow any spirit of unbelief or lack of faith in our lives. Amen. Let us enlarge, you know, ourselves, you know, in every way possible. Amen. In our thinking, in our vision, in our planning, you know, let us continue to walk in that enlargement that God has promised us. Amen. Let's pray. Father God, we thank you, Father God. Lord, we pray, Father God, that you would enlarge our vision, my Father, Lord, our capacity, Lord, our thinking, my Father God. Lord, we bind and cast out every limit, my Father, that we have set upon ourselves, my Father God. Lord, we bind and cast out every boundary, my Father, that we have put for ourselves, my Father God, preventing us from advancing, my Father God. Lord, we bind and cast out every little thinking, my Father God. Lord, help us to catch your vision, my Father. Help us to catch your purpose and plan for us, my Father, in this period, in this season, my Father God. Lord, help enlarge us, my Father, spiritually, financially, materially, numerically, and otherwise, Father God. In every area of our lives, Lord, let us be enlarged, my Father God. Lord, we thank you, Father, Lord. We shall continue to break forth, Lord, on the right hand, on the left, my Father, Lord. And Lord, we shall come forth, Father, with glorious testimonies of your goodness, Father God. Lord, we thank you, we praise you, Lord. In Jesus' name we pray. Amen. And verse 4 says, "Fear not, for thou shalt not be ashamed, neither be thou confounded, for thou shalt not be put to shame. For thou shalt forget the shame of thy youth, and shall not remember the reproach of thy widowhood anymore." Amen. So we're going to pray that, you know, we shall not operate in any fear, you know, and we shall not remain confused. It says we shall not be confounded. Amen. We shall not be confused. We shall not be stunned by what is happening, you know, but let us look forward with expectation, with joy, with hope, knowing that God has promised, you know, and He's able to fulfill it. Amen. And as we are aligning ourselves to this promise, you know, God knows how to make it happen for us. Amen. So let's bind and cast out every spirit of fear, you know, every sense of shame, you know, that might keep you from even trying again, you know, because you've tried and maybe you did not succeed. Amen. So there's no reason to remain in that place of shame. Amen. In that confused state. Amen. Because our God is able to turn things around. And He has told us explicitly this year that is the year of enlargement. Amen. So let's pray. Father God, we bind and cast out every spirit of fear from our hearts, my Father God. Lord, You have not given us the spirit of fear, Father, but of power and of love and of a sound mind, Father God. Lord, we pray that we shall continue to take every step, my Father, knowing that You are with us, my Father, with the boldness, my Father, that the righteous have, my Father God. Lord, we shall not be confused, my Father. We shall not be dazed, Father God. Lord, we bind and cast out every spirit of shame, my Father, that is holding us down, my Father God. Lord, if we did not succeed previously, Lord, we shall not give up, my Father, but Lord, we shall continue to press forward, my Father God. Lord, for Your kingdom is an ever-expanding kingdom, my Father. There's no looking back, my Father God. Lord, we shall not dwell on the past, my Father, on the past failures, my Father, on the past pain, my Father, the past trauma, my Father, but Lord, we shall press forward, my Father, looking unto the new thing You're going to do for us, Lord. We thank You, we praise You, Lord. In Jesus' name we pray. Amen. Verse 5 says, "For thy Maker is thy husband, the Lord of hosts is His name, and thy Redeemer, the Holy One of Israel, the God of the whole earth shall He be called." Verse 6 says, "For the Lord has called thee as a woman forsaken and grieved in spirit, and a wife of youth, when thou wast refused, saith thy God." Amen. So, you know, it says, the God of the whole earth shall He be called. You know, we are serving the God of the whole earth, of the whole universe. You know, and there's nothing too difficult for Him. You know, with God, nothing is impossible. Amen. And Jesus has said that, you know, you'll see the glory of God only if you will believe. Amen. So let us continue to believe, you know, and we shall see the power and the glory of God in our situations or circumstances. And here it says, "For the Lord has called thee as a woman forsaken." So, you know, in every area where we feel that we were forsaken, in every area where we feel that we were refused, you know, God says He's going to bring about a restoration. Amen. He's going to restore those things that were denied us, you know, those rightful things, you know, those things that were refused us. You know, if it was good for us, the Lord will restore it. Amen. So let's pray. Let's submit, you know, all those areas where we are expecting God to restore us. Father God, we thank You, Father God, Father, for we know, Lord, with You all things are possible, Father. There's nothing too hard, nothing too difficult for Thee, Lord. Lord, You are the creator of the heaven, the earth, the seas, and everything that therein is, my Father God. Lord, we submit every area of our lives, my Father, Lord, where we have been forsaken, where we have been overlooked, my Father, where we have been rejected and refused, Father God. Lord, we pray that You would bring about a restoration, my Father, in this season of enlargement, my Father God. Lord, even as we enlarge our thinking, our minds, my Father, our capacity, Lord, as You enlarge it, Father God, as You shake us out of our comfort zones, my Father, Lord. Lord, help us to step into that which You have purposed for us, my Father God. Lord, let us come forth, my Father, with songs of thanksgiving, songs of praise, my Father, exalting Your holy name, Father God. Lord, we thank You, Father God. Lord, none of us shall remain in that place of discouragement, Father God. Lord, we bind and cast out every spirit of discouragement, every spirit of doubt, my Father. We bind it and cast out in the name of Jesus Christ. Lord, we release confidence in You, my Father God. We release trust, the ability to trust in Your word, my Father God. Lord, none of us shall doubt You, Father God. Lord, every doubting spirit, we bind it and cast out in the name of Jesus Christ. Lord, we thank You, we praise You, Lord. In Jesus' name we pray. Amen. And let's look at verse 8. It says, "In a little wrath I hid my face from thee for a moment, but with everlasting kindness will I have mercy on thee, saith the Lord thy Redeemer." Amen. The Lord is our Redeemer. Amen. You know, He has redeemed us. Amen. And He paid the price. And, you know, He has set us free. "He that spared not His own Son, but delivered Him for us all, how shall He not with Him also freely give us all things?" Amen. He gave us the most precious gift, you know, that anybody could ever hope for. So everything else, you know, is less than that. You know, so He will not withhold those things from us. Amen. And that is what the Word of God says. So it says, "In a little wrath I hid my face, but with everlasting kindness will I have mercy on thee." So we're going to pray that, you know, the Lord in His mercy shall allow us to enter into areas where our effort has failed us, you know, because of his great mercy, because of his kindness, because of his love. And it is because of his love that he, you know, came and redeemed us, delivered us. You know, we were not worthy, but, you know, he still, you know, came for us. It is a gift of God, salvation. You know, it is not through works. You know, our works will always fail us, but it is a gift of God, the salvation that we have received. So let us continue to ask for his mercy. You know, it is because of his mercy that we are not consumed. Father God, we thank you, Father. We praise you. We bless you, Father God. Lord, we thank you, Father, for your awesome love, my Father, your great mercy, my Father, which endures forever, Father God. Lord, we pray that we shall continue to bask in your mercy, my Father God. Lord, we shall continue to trust in you, my Father God, and hope in you alone, my Father God. Lord, we shall not be put to shame, my Father, as your word says, Father God. Lord, we pray, Lord, that your mercy, Lord, shall continue to make a way for us, Lord, in this land, my Father, in our employments, in our businesses, Lord. It's not because we deserve it, Lord. It's not because we are qualified, my Father. It is not because we are eligible, my Father. It is because you love us, my Father, because of your mercy, my Father. You came seeking after us, my Father, when we were lost, my Father. Lord, you left the 99 behind and came for us, my Father. We thank you, Father, Lord. And we know, that, Lord, that your mercy will continue to make a way for us, Lord. We thank you. We praise you, Lord. In Jesus' name we pray. Amen. And let's look at verse 9. It says, "For this is as the waters of Noah unto me. For as I have sown that the waters of Noah should no more go over the earth, so have I sown that I would not be wroth with thee, nor rebuke thee." Amen. So we're going to pray that, you know, we shall continue to have the peace and stability that one can only find in the presence of God. You know, in every area, you know, if there is any instability, you know, let's present it before the Lord. You know, because he says, you know, as the waters of Noah, for as I have sown into the waters, should no more go over thee. So, you know, God desires peace and stability for us. Amen. So if we through our foolishness or, you know, carelessness have, you know, stepped out of that stability that is in God, let's, you know, let's repent, let's return, and let's pray that we shall operate in his peace and his stability in every area. Father God, we thank you, Father God, for you are the Prince of Peace, Father God. And Lord, we thank you for you give us the peace that you have, my Father, not as the world gives, Father God. Lord, we pray that we shall continue to have peace and stability, Lord, in every area of our lives, Lord. Lord, spiritually, financially, Lord, physically, Lord, in our employments, in our businesses, Lord, in our children's academics, Lord. Lord, we shall have peace, we shall have stability in our health, my Father God. Lord, we shall not be tossed to and fro, my Father God. Lord, we shall not be troubled on every side, my Father God. Lord, we shall continue to be overcomers, my Father. We shall overcome by faith, Father Lord. We thank you, Father God. Lord, for we shall be more than conquerors, Lord, because we have put our trust in you, Father Lord. He that is in us is greater than he that is in the world, Father Lord. We thank you, we praise you, Lord. In Jesus' name we pray. Amen. And lastly, let's look at verse 10. It says, "For the mountains shall depart and the hills be removed, but my kindness shall not depart from thee. Neither shall the covenant of my peace be removed, saith the Lord that has mercy on thee." Amen. His kindness will not depart from us. You know, and he's the God who has mercy on us. Amen. You know, and the greatest evidence is Jesus, you know, and what he did for us. It is purely the mercy of God, the love of God. And it says, "The mountain shall depart and the hills, but my kindness shall not depart. Neither shall the covenant of my peace." Amen. So we're going to pray that, you know, God will not depart from us. So we're going to pray that we shall remain planted, you know, in the house of the Lord, you know, and we shall flourish as a palm tree in the house of the Lord. We shall not depart from the Lord, from the presence of the Lord, for that is where, you know, our blessing is. That is where our assurance is. Amen. So let's pray. Father God, we thank you, Father God. Lord, we pray, Lord, that in this year of enlargement, my Father, even as you have promised us great things, my Father God, even as you've promised us new things, my Father, that our eyes have not seen, my Father God. Lord, we pray that we shall remain rooted and planted in you, my Father. The blessing, Lord, shall not take us away from you, Father God. Lord, it is your presence that we need more than anything else, Lord. And Lord, let us continue to prioritize our relationship with you, Lord, knowing that you are the giver of every gift, my Father. You are the giver of life, Father God. Lord, we do not want anything more than you, Father God. Lord, you are, my Father, our primary focus, Lord. Let that be so, my Father, Lord. Let us continue to seek you first and your kingdom and its righteousness, Father God. Lord, we thank you. We praise you, Lord. In Jesus' name we have prayed. Amen.
2: Souls. today. Remind.